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1: For WBAP, I'm WFAA meteorologist Jesse Huila. Any scattered shower and thunderstorm activity ends overnight tonight, 75. Will be mostly cloudy on Friday, a very low chance of a shower or storm, 91. Mostly sunny on Saturday, getting hotter with a high of 95.
0: It is 89 degrees in Dallas, 90 in Fort Worth. President Donald Trump will deliver an address to the nation tonight. Speaking from the White House at 8 p.m. Central Time, the president says his remark will focus on voting machines and election integrity. 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In other news, CENTCOM announces the United States has launched another round of strikes in Iran. This comes after President Trump ordered the military to resume fighting last week. Fox's Lucas Tomlinson is in Tel Aviv.
2: There have not been any Iranian attacks on commercial shipping in the Strait of Hormuz for the past 3 days. White House Press Secretary Caroline Levitt.
3: President Trump is not going to sit by and allow these active acts of terrorism to take place in the Strait without ensuring Iran pays consequences for that, and that's what we are witnessing right now.
2: And for the first time since President Trump ordered a resumption of the naval blockade, U.S. forces disabled an oil tanker, firing Hellfire missiles that are stacks trying to run through it to Iran's Karg Island. To date, two other commercial ships have reversed course and turned away from the blockade being enforced by 20 U.S. warships and hundreds of aircraft.
0: President Trump threatened to strike Iranian bridges and power plants. In response, an Iranian military spokesperson threatened to attack, quote, all the infrastructure in the region if the military follows through. Two people are dead after deadly flooding swept through central and southern Texas this week. Authorities are warning more rain is imminent. Texas Governor Greg Abbott tells reporters record amounts of rain are expected in Uvalde County, which saw 28 inches fall over the past 3 days.
4: Currently expected, and the Nueces River near Uvalde is two times the flow of Niagara Falls.
0: In your money news, brought to you by NetWorthRadio.com, stocks end down with AI stocks dragging. Fox's Hillary Barsky.
5: Stocks ending lower as investors digest key earnings reports and as the artificial intelligence trade continues to lose momentum. Semiconductor stocks slid after Taiwan Semiconductor's robust earnings failed to impress investors, its stock falling over 2%. Shares of Alphabet fell nearly 5% on reports that it's months behind schedule on the release of its most powerful Gemini AI model as the tech giant works to improve its capabilities. The Dow winners Amgen, Visa, and McDonald's, the Dow decliners, Goldman Sachs, Caterpillar, and Alphabet. The Dow down 106 points, the Nasdaq lower by 387, S&P 500 down 39. Hillary Barsky, Fox News.
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23: Well, ladies and gentlemen, not only has Tom Cotton come out, and the Senate Intelligence Committee says there's absolutely no evidence of an influence campaign by Israel. Now the Israeli government has pushed back, and I think Vice President J.D. Vance owes the Israeli government an apology. An apology. Israel Foreign Ministry put out the following. Following Time Magazine's defamatory article regarding Israel's digital public diplomacy, the Israeli Ministry of Foreign Affairs wishes to clarify the following points. All of our activities are transparent and are conducted in strict compliance with U.S. law. We hide nothing and we obfuscate nothing. We certainly do not interfere in any U.S. foreign or domestic policy. The ministry lawfully contracted with an experienced digital agency to combat the dissemination of hatred against Jews and Israel, and to strengthen support for the strategic alliance between the United States and Israel. Claims to the contrary, like those raised in the Time magazine article, which was planted by the war room at the White House and others, by the way, and I don't think the president's even aware of it, are malicious attempts to harm Israel's good name. They are also intended to cast aspersions on millions of upstanding U.S. citizens who independently share our goals of fighting hatred against Jews and the Jewish state and supporting the U.S.-Israel alliance. Joe Rogan and J.D. Vance owe Israel an apology. If they have evidence to the contrary, they should show the Senate Intelligence Committee. They should show the world. That's what they should do. They're smearing all of us who support the state of Israel. They're smearing all of us who are patriotic American citizens and hold a view different than the Islamists and the Marxists and the woke Reich. They're smearing us all. We are owed an apology. The state of Israel's owed an apology. These libels, literally, I expect it from the Marxists and the Islamists, but not from individuals in the administration. I don't expect it from there. I don't expect it from there. And I don't know who's advising whom about the wisdom of this for the future, for political campaigns in the future, but it's damn foolish. Damn foolish. Absurd. There are a couple of people online who push this propaganda, and we know who they are. Unfortunately, they have channels into the White House. I do not believe the president is aware of this. He doesn't track every one of these people and everything they're posting, but there are people who are aware of it. So let me read this again. Because that hit job in Time magazine was a plant. It's a plant by paid operatives, individuals who front for Qatar and Saudi Arabia, among others. The Israeli Foreign Ministry said, following Time magazine's defamatory article regarding Israel's digital public diplomacy, the Israeli Ministry of Foreign Affairs wishes to clarify the following points. All of our activities are transparent and are conducted in strict compliance with U.S. law. We hide nothing and we obfuscate nothing. We certainly do not interfere in any U.S. foreign or domestic policy. But we interfere with theirs, don't we, Mr. Producer? We interfere with their internal politics. We're interfering with it right now as they have an election coming up. The ministry lawfully contracted with an experienced digital agency to combat the dissemination of hatred against Jews in Israel. How dare they do that? Only Qatar can spend $400 billion in our country. And to strengthen support for the strategic alliance between the United States and Israel. Claims to the contrary, like those raised in the Time magazine article, are malicious attempts to harm Israel's good name. They're also intended to cast aspersions on millions of upstanding U.S. citizens who independently share our goals of fighting hatred against Jews and the Jewish state and supporting the U.S.-Israel alliance. Beautifully put. I couldn't agree more. Can we find that Time magazine article, Mr. Producer? If I'm in there and they accuse me of that, I'm going to sue them. I doubt that they do, and I doubt that I am, but I want to make that abundantly clear. I've told you folks on repeated occasions, I get paid by Westwood One, I get paid by Simon & Schuster, and I get paid by Fox. That is it. No foreign governments, not our government, nobody in our government, period. Period. My views that I've expressed on this program for almost a quarter of a century have never changed. When it comes to Israel, when it comes to Ukraine, when it comes to Taiwan, when it comes to our Constitution, when it comes to any of these things. That's what being principled is all about. That's what being principled is all about. But apparently there are operatives in Washington, D.C. who are getting paid to front for the Arabs, to front for the Islamists, to front for the woke right billionaires. And what they're trying to do, what they're trying to do is say, if anybody independently comes to the conclusion that anti-Semitism is bad or that we should support Israel, then obviously you're on their payroll. It's time to put this to the test. And I'm publicly calling now for the third time for J.D. Vance to apologize to the state of Israel and to Jews generally. And for Joe Rogan to do exactly the same thing. The reason they don't name names is because they don't want to be sued. They don't want to be sued for libel. And they don't want to lose their precious fortunes. That's why. That's why. You notice Marco Rubio doesn't conduct himself this way, does he, Mr. Producer? He's the Secretary of State. He has more interaction with Israel and Qatar and all these other countries than anybody else, or at least presumably he does. Excuse me. He doesn't talk like this. He doesn't spew conspiracy theories. He doesn't make allegations of any kind. He's a mature, stand-up public official. Scott Bessent, Treasury Department. I'm very impressed with this man. Here's what he had to say at the State Department this morning about left-wing violence. Cut five, go.
1: At President Trump's direction, Treasury is expanding its efforts to identify organizations that abuse charitable and nonprofit structures as vehicles for illicit finance. We are examining where tax-exempt status has been exploited, where charitable entities have become financial conduits for foreign influence activity, and how those entrusted with stewardship of these organizations have instead enabled violence. Where the evidence leads, we will not hesitate to follow. And of course, we will hold these organizations, officers, directors accountable. And just as financial institution must know their clients, they must know their grantees. That work is well underway. In the fall, the United States designated four far-left Antifa extremist groups abroad as foreign terrorist organizations, denying them access to the U.S. financial system and depriving them of resources they need to carry out attacks. Meanwhile, in this administration alone, OFAC has also sanctioned 17 sham charities and nonprofit organizations for funding Hamas's terrorist activities and operations. As Treasury continues to map and disrupt the flow of funding that enables these entities to operate, no terror organization should delude itself into the belief that its financing lies beyond our reach. No facilitator should assume that anonymity confers impunity, and no jurisdiction should expect to enable or harbor these activities without consequence.
23: Very, very good. They got to look at Soros and all those entities. They got to look at these Hamas front groups and all those entities. I sure hope they do. Very, very important. We'll be right back.
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29: I'm feeling lucky to have my college-age kids home with me for a few weeks this summer. And one of the things I know we're going to be talking about, AI. I've started to use it more often at the hospital to get fresh takes on patient problems that I'm trying to solve. And for my girls, well, I know that they are navigating college now with these new powerful tools. Something, frankly, that you and I couldn't have even imagined when we were in school. But while it may be tempting to outsource your studying and your work to these large language models, I beg you not to. And that's because AI chatbots tend to reproduce what researchers call weird viewpoints. That's an acronym: Western, Educated, Industrialized, Rich, and Democratic. Look, AI isn't going away, and admittedly, it can be a really powerful tool, but You don't want it doing your thinking for you. I'm Dr. Sanjay Gupta, helping you live a better life.

If Qatar came to me or I went to Qatar and said, look, I'll switch, I'd instantly be worth tens of millions of dollars more than I am today, in my humble opinion. That's my guess. That's my guess. I'm certainly not going to put it to a test. And you got this guy, Eric Cortellesa, whatever the hell his name is, senior correspondent at Time. I didn't even know Time was still around. Based in Washington, D.C., Bureau, it writes, he covers Congress, Donald Trump, and national politics. Obviously, he sourced this information to some of these woke right guys who are online, who keep pushing this narrative. We know who they are. They push it against some of my friends in the radio business. They push it against other individuals who are independently posting things, who are critical of the memorandum of understanding, as I was and am, who want us to take out the Iranian regime. We're the ones who are targeted. And we come to the defense of Israel. The Marxists attack Israel, the Islamists attack Israel, the Democrats attack Israel, the woke right types, Tucker Carlson and his breed, his comrades, they attack Israel. So some of us defend Israel out of principle, but you see, we must all be on somebody's payroll. And so this information is leaked to this Eric Cortellesa, I guess it is, and he writes this stuff. That's what most reporters do, you know. They take in from their favorite leakers, and they write articles. I've spent a lot of time in Washington. I know how it works. I just don't talk to reporters. And then for this to be picked up by Rogan and the vice president, and yeah, big influence campaign going on, money, Israel, and so on. Then Tom Cotton says, wait a minute, we don't have any intelligence that says that. Israel now says, whatever we're doing is up front and above board. We do need to fight on digital platforms because look what's being said about us, so forth and so on. It's open, it's forthright. But not Qatar. Why is that? People are getting filthy rich off Qatar. People inside the government, people outside the government. And I suspect this is one of the areas the Democrats are going to go full hog, whole hog. God forbid if they win the midterm elections. I'm just guessing. And some of these Lilliputians online who push these agenda and say these things, they may be dragged in front of these hearings too, because the Democrats are relentless. They're vicious. They're vile. That won't be the fault of Israel, won't be Mark's fault, and so forth and so on. They will have dug their own graves. But I don't know of anybody who's getting rich off of speaking out in defense of Israel. Do you, Mr. Producer? Who? But these Arab, Muslim fiefdoms that throw around millions like it's candy money. There are a lot of people getting rich from them. That much I do see. It's quite public. But Eric Cortellesa, I guess, didn't see any of that. He thinks tiny little Israel is spending money, making people defend them. It's amazing. Not communist China. Don't look at it. No. He's got his leaker. He's got his sources. See, that's the great thing about civil suits, by the way. Let's say somebody accuses me of that, and I bring a civil suit, a libel suit against them. I do full discovery. Phone logs, text messages, emails, put them under oath for depositions, put them under oath in front of a jury. Civil litigation, in many ways, is far more exploratory than criminal. Because criminal, you have all these rights and so forth and layers you got to, not as much with civil. And when I was president of Landmark Legal Foundation, I enjoyed it, actually, because we sued the IRS, we sued the Environmental Protection Agency, I could get these federal officials under oath, I could depose them, we could hold them to account, the EPA was held in contempt not once but twice, we can do these things. And when it comes to, like,

a reporter or the media outlet, they have no defense in a civil case. None. I'm not the government. First Amendment doesn't apply. It's mano a mano. That's why I wanted to look at this article to see if my name was in there and I was accused of something. I was actually getting itchy, wasn't I, Mr. Producer? Open and shut. Eric Cortalesa. He knows he's being used, but it's okay. He wants to write that story. But what story? Once you read the whole story, what is the story? Who are all the people supposedly doing this? Nobody. Nobody. Same can't be said of the Arabs, the communist Chinese, and the people in our government who are on the take, and the people in Washington who are on the take. Same can't be said of them, can it? No, it can't. Nobody's going to roll over and take this crap. Nobody. We're not intimidated. I'm not intimidated. I don't get intimidated. I just don't. I just decide whether to acknowledge things and push back or to blow it off and ignore it. That's all. That simple. We're going to take some calls when we come back. If you're interested, the board is filling up very, very quickly. We'll be right back.

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3: In Rockwall, an 18-wheeler is broken down on the eastbound side of I-30, locking up that right-hand lane at Texas 205, Goliad Street, exit 68. This is causing stop-and-go traffic all the way back to Dalrock Road. Now for your WBAP on-time experts 24/7 Weather Center.
4: For WBAP, I'm WFAA meteorologist Jesse Hawila. Scattered shower and thunderstorm chances this evening. Those will come to an end overnight with a low of 75. Mostly cloudy on Friday, 91. Very low chance of a shower or storm. And then we start to turn a little more sunny on Saturday. Hot, though, with a high of 95.
3: It is 85 degrees in Dallas, 87 in Fort Worth. U.S. forces launch strikes on Iran for the fifth straight night in a row today. Fox's Lucas Tomlinson.
5: Beginning at 2 p.m. Eastern Time, U.S. jets and warships launched another wave of strikes against Iran following a return of major combat operations last week. Over the past 3 days, Iran has not attacked any commercial vessels transiting the Strait of Hormuz, though traffic has slowed. The White House relaunched the air campaign in response to the regime's previous attacks on shipping.
6: President Trump is not going to sit by and allow these active acts of terrorism to take place in the Strait without ensuring Iran pays consequences for that, and that's what we are witnessing right now.
5: Iran's response to the American airstrikes, attacks against Iraq, Bahrain, Jordan, and Kuwait, where the Kuwaiti army says it shot down 32 drones today.
3: The president is also expected to speak on the Iran conflict after U.S. strikes continued on the regime. Speaking of which, that address to the nation is tonight around 8 p.m., so not too far from now. And President Trump will be talking about the election integrity, first and foremost, in the U.S. Fox's Aisha Hosni explains.
6: We should have the safest and most secure elections in the history of the world. And what the president will be speaking about tonight will show you that perhaps that is not the case. And we need to make some adjustments moving forward.
7: White House Press Secretary Caroline Levitt previewing President Trump's address to the nation tonight as he continues to push the Senate to pass the SAVE Act, which includes voter ID, despite the majority leader insisting he does not have the votes to overcome the filibuster. But some in the GOP are reportedly worried the president plans to relitigate the 2020 election rather than focus on Americans' biggest concern, the economy. Democrats claim the president is scared of losing the midterms.
3: Again, President Trump will be speaking from the White House at 8 p.m. Central. 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In Your Money News, brought to you by NetWorthRadio.com, contract negotiations between Fort Worth and its firefighters union have ground to a halt. The union declared negotiations dead after 15 bargaining sessions over the last 9 months. Fort Worth is trying to navigate a $49 million budget deficit. The current collective bargaining agreement is set to expire in September. Keep connected, DFW, for the latest on the situation in the Middle East. 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
17: A Better Life with Dr. Sanjay Gupta.
18: As someone who's been married nearly 25 years, I'll tell you, there's a lot of great things about having a spouse. And according to a new study out of the University of Miami Health System, marriage might even be linked to a lower risk of cancer. Why? Well, the researchers said people who are married are less likely to engage in risky behavior. They're more likely to get a nudge to go to regular preventive medicine appointments and screenings. And they have a partner to share the load of family obligations, household chores, and finances. No one is saying you should get married in the pursuit of better health. But if you are single, how can you build a strong support system to maybe get some of these same benefits? Do your own research, find out what's important, and then hold members of your squad accountable and let them hold you accountable as well. That can provide a lot of support. I'm Dr. Sanjay Gupta, helping you live a better life.
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1: 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Say Mark Levin. Start saving right now. And you're going to wonder, what have I been doing? Let's go to Dean, Spartanburg, South Carolina. The great Sirius XM satellite. Dean, go right ahead, please.
2: Yeah, good evening, Mark. First of all, you're a great American and truly a national treasure.
1: Thank you.
2: The journalistic malpractice seems to know no bounds anymore. And the two stories you referenced earlier about an hour ago about the data centers and Selene, and then you follow that up with the story about the Maine election. Well, I personally know about Selene. I was an automotive engineer, and I did business in Selene. Selene may have a population of 2,400, but it has a massive Ford Motor Company parts plant that's been there for decades.
1: All right, hold on. That's not even in the article.
2: I know.
1: You're telling me Selene has a massive Ford Motor Company parts plant in their town, in this rural area, and they never even mention it in the article in Reuters. Go right ahead.
2: Yes, if that's what I mean, Mark, a complete journalistic malpractice. It is a I will say it is a rural area, but nevertheless, there is a sprawling, was, I don't know if it's still in business, but it was probably there since the 70s. I was doing business with them in the 90s. It was a plastic products division, Ford Motor Company plant. Then Ford spun it off, and it became a Visteon plastic product division or plastic products plant. It was probably 2 or 3 miles from downtown Selene. And it is, again, a rural area, but go look up a satellite image. You'll see this massive plant. It's right along the north side of Michigan Avenue, which is U.S. 12 out there.
1: Unbelievable how totally dishonest the media are. Just disgusting. Well, Dean, I want to thank you for clarifying that. I appreciate it, sir.
2: Thank you.
1: All right. God bless. How do you like that? How do you like that? This is why I love the audience, too, in this format. Michael, Alvin, Texas. Again, Sirius XM satellite. How are you?
3: Every day's a holiday and every meal's a feast.
1: Thank you. That's right.
3: Hey, it's a pleasure to talk to you, Mark. I appreciate it.
1: Thank you.
3: A real quick comment. I heard last night and you were talking about how that in the House vote that, what was it, over 100 Democrats voted along with the Republicans with the exception of Massey, but not one time did you hear the media's number one pejorative against the Republicans. It was actually a bipartisan vote, and they'll never mention that.
1: That's a great
3: point.
1: They
3: only use it whenever they talk about. I taught government and economics for 35 years.
1: Wow.
3: And one of the things I always told my classes is, bipartisan is kind of like two guys going over a cliff in a car. Mm-hmm. One of them says, I don't want to go. The other one says, I do. And the one that says, I want to go, says, we'll go over the cliff, but you get to drive. That's what bipartisan looks like.
1: Yeah, you're right. All right, man. You sound like you were a great teacher. God bless you and appreciate your call. All right, let us go to Bardia, our friend Bardia in Dallas, Texas, the great WBAP. How are you, sir?
4: I'm doing all right, sir. How about you?
1: All right, thank you.
4: First of all, it's a great honor to talk to you. Number two, you are the great human being, I can tell you. I don't care what religion you got or where you're from, but it's kind of rare to find people like that in this world these days.
1: Yeah, very kind. Thank you, brother.
4: No problem. And the next thing I was going to tell you about J.D. Vance is not only he assaulted the Jewish people, also Iranian people. Mm-hmm. I don't know if you heard about that in his interview. Then he said that if the regime falls, then 94 million people are going to go all over Europe and the United States and acting as a terrorist. So I don't know what kind of mind is it that tried to think that way. And I think what he's trying to do, he's trying to blame it on Israel for his, you know, fallen policy, because he was from the beginning against attacking Iran, the military. And I think that's what he's trying to do, just cover up his mistake, because he wants to run for president. And I think the more and more it passes, I don't think he's going to be a presidential material the way he speaks. So I don't know.
1: That's do you think Marco Rubio's presidential material?
4: He's the greatest one, and also your governor in Florida. I think these two would be the greatest one. And, of course, yes, and of course, Senator Cruz.
1: Mm-hmm.
4: President, Senator Vice Cruz. President, either one of them, I think that would be. But I don't think J.D. Vance is going to be able to do the job.
1: Mm-hmm.
4: And one more point there about Qatar that you were talking about. The money they have, they're stealing the gas from Iran. That's why they're protecting these people to stay in power. They're sharing the gas under the ground, and most of it belongs to Iran. And what they did, they just going under the ground horizontally, just put a pipe in there and getting the gas out of there. If the regime changed, they're not going to have that. They still owe money, a lot of money to this government, because they're taking the gas away from them. But if the regime changes, they're not going to have that much money. So that's why they're pushing to keep these people in power. That was another point I just want to mention.
1: That's interesting. All right. I'm going to mull that over, but that's very interesting. All right, Bardia, thank you for your call. You're a good man. Let's go to Todd Wooddale, Illinois, the great WLS. How are you?
5: Fantastic, Mark. Thank you for having me.
1: Thank you.
5: Mark, it's upsetting, and I see it on the Internet all the time, that, you know, the big dogs are not being rounded up. Now, we got some of the fraudsters, and okay, great, and I'm glad to see that. But I'm not seeing the handcuffs being put on these people. I'm here. We have evidence. It's all over the place. They're aware of the fraud. And, you know, you were talking New York, California, Minnesota, you know, and a list of others. But it's just disheartening. Is there a reason why they're not going after, I mean, these heads of state, if you will?
1: Now, we're talking about fraud, like through Medicare and these health care programs, massive fraud going on in these states. Is that what you're talking about?
5: Absolutely, yes. Where the politicians are apparently aware of it, mm-hmm. and yet nothing's being, like, you know.
1: I don't disagree with you. I mean, it seems to me they ought to have, like, a special unit that is expert in this, that is going around the country punishing these politicians. I don't know exactly what criminal statutes may or may not apply. If we don't have the right statutes, we need to get the right statutes. We have Republicans in Congress. We ought to push for them. But there's no excuse. Hundreds and hundreds of billions of dollars being stolen from the American taxpayer. And a lot of these are being stolen from recent immigrants with the help of the Democrats who just look the other way. And I think that's what you're talking about. And you're right. And I should have mentioned Illinois around Chicago and so forth. The fraud there is massive. Literally massive. All right, Todd, thank you for your call. We have great callers now. Our great call screener is trying to make sure that some of the very, very sickest of the sick don't get on you. You wouldn't believe what he's having to deal with tonight, but he's a good man. We'll be right back.
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0: pretty clear, if I were to take a poll of callers into this show, and you folks are rock rib, constitutional, traditional, America-loving conservatives, you would like Rubio. If it came down between Rubio and JD, I think. That's what I'm hearing. Very interesting. You also like DeSantis. You also like Cruz. So forth. But I'm not really opening the phones up to this. People are just giving me their opinions. In a world that's increasingly turning against the Holy Land and Israel, I am proud to stand with Pastors John and Matt Hege in Hege Ministries. These are great people. My family knows their family. We're not closer. We're as close as can be to the Hege family and as supportive as we can be of Hege Ministries and what John Hege has created. And Pastor John and Matt Hege are really the best. Hege Ministries just tops. And for decades, Hege Ministries has stood with the people of Israel through prayer, compassion, and action. They founded a group called Christians United for Israel, almost 11 million members. Mostly evangelical Christians. Because they know, and he preaches and has his whole life between the connection of the Jews and the Christians. It's indisputable. It's written there in God's words. It's indisputable. One of the incredible organizations they support helps bring children from some of the poorest and most difficult places in the world to Israel for life-saving heart surgery. 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Little Sabrina was born in Zanzibar with a life-threatening heart defect. Doctors there, well, they couldn't offer any hope. 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One child, one miracle, one life changed forever. 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I love these people. We do. And you will, too. You'll get to know them. Hege Ministries. You'll see all the fantastic things that they do. Marco, Needles, California, on the Mark Levin app. How may I help you?
1: Good evening, Mark. I love your insights, so I wanted to call this in. I was listening to your previous caller mention about how these states are ignoring the fraud. And yeah. It really hit home because a lot of these inscrupulous states really bank on the fact that they get federal dollars for all this Medicare, Medicaid stuff reimbursed to the tune of 2-to-1. So for every dollar of fraud they spend in this, they're getting $2 back from federal tax dollars. And I think it's just despicable.
0: It is despicable, and they don't give a damn. And it's mostly blue states and blue cities, but not exclusively, but mostly. And when they find out about it, the prior caller's point was right, too, they cover it up because they don't care. You know, when Elon Musk and Doge, when they were uncovering these horrific abuses to the tune of hundreds of billions of dollars, they were literally attacked by the Democrats and their media. Did you notice that?
1: Yes.
0: Because they don't care. Money means nothing to them. It's not their money, except, of course, when they're trying to get rich.
2: And now we see this guy running in Michigan as a Democrat, the Hamas candidate, if you will. We now see he's wearing these extremely expensive watches and jewelry, that they're making about $700,000 a year, that he lives really well, while he's going on and on about the working class and how the working class is screwed by the oligarchs. You get the same thing from the Stalinist, Bernie Sanders. He's got three properties. He's a multimillionaire.
3: Well, that's okay. I got it off of a book.
2: No, it's not okay. Not if you're preaching the opposite. And then you have some of these left-wing billionaires, same thing. They fund these entities that push this crap while they're living high off the hog. It's a terrible, terrible thing, isn't it?
1: It is. And what's even worse is that you have the politicians making tons of money, almost in a money laundering type of situation, by funneling all of this welfare money to their own special interests and NGOs,
0: mm-hmm.
1: by supporting this fraud.
0: Mm-hmm. You're 100% right. You know, Zeldin has done a great job at the EPA of cutting off a lot of these monies to these political hacks and so forth. Very, very good job. All right, my friend, thank you very much. We appreciate it. By the way, I meant to mention Life, Liberty, and Levin, Saturday, brand new, Sunday, brand new. Great guest, my opening statement. Please set your DVR, whatever recording device you use, 8 p.m. Eastern Time, Saturday, 8 p.m. Eastern Time, Sunday. I don't know if I can make an announcement or not. We'll have to see if we're free to do that at some point, but I do have an announcement to make. It's a very good one. But again, we will wait to find out if I'm allowed to. By the way, Jerusalem Post, Arab leaders tell Trump that Netanyahu is an obstacle to the president's Middle East plans. Now, you see how this works? These so-called Arab leaders, they're monarchs, they're dictators. You know, they don't have elections. They're all working together, colluding, to try and get Trump to trash Netanyahu before the election. Because you see, Netanyahu and the Jews in Israel, they're in the way of nirvana. They're in the way of utopia, of a paradisiacal Middle East, where we'll all love one another. Women will be actually be treated like human beings. You know, things of that sort. Liars. Damnable liars. But they have figured out that they can do this sort of thing, and that's what they're doing. And I wanted to point that out, how they're now formed a cabal to lobby the president, no doubt others, that Israel and Netanyahu are in the way of the promised land. Yeah, right, sure. They're in the way of terrorism and conquering. Thanks for being here, folks. We salute our armed forces, police officers, firefighters, emergency personnel, ICE, our truckers, the men and women in Ukraine, the men and women in Iran, the men and women in Israel, and you, the American people. Thank God for you. And I'll see you tomorrow. God bless.
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5: Everyone poops. It's not just the name of a classic potty training book. It's a universal truth. Even though everyone does it, almost no one wants to talk about it. Dr. Tricia Pasricha wants to change that. She's the author of a new book. It's called You've Been Pooping All Wrong. And she says there are three critical P's of pooping. The first is propulsion. Both the voluntary push you exert and the involuntary contractions that happen naturally within your body. Top line, when you feel the need to go, don't hold it. The second P is pliability, which refers to stool softness. The keys to this one are making sure you're drinking enough water and eating enough fiber. And the last P is for pelvic floor. If you can get your knees up above your waist while you're on the toilet, like on a stool or a garbage can or a stack of books even, that can make all the difference. I'm Dr. Sanjay Gupta, helping you live a better life.
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18: This is a Fox News alert. I'm Jessica Rosenthal. Earlier this week, President Trump sent out a Truth Social post announcing a plan to address the nation tonight from the White House. This, of course, prompted speculation regarding the topic, and he's clarified throughout the week, including Tuesday during a White House meeting with Iraq's prime minister, that he will be announcing really big news, as he put it, that what he plans to talk about doesn't get any bigger, because without free and fair elections, you don't have a country. The speech was a hot topic at the White House briefing today with White House Press Secretary Caroline Levitt. Fox News Radio's Jared Halpern was at that briefing. Jared?
19: Yeah, Caroline Levitt would not offer specifics other than to say the president's message is about protecting the integrity of elections.
20: It will shock you if you have an honest eye listening to the president tonight, and everything he is saying will be backed by facts and by evidence.
19: Democrats warn President Trump is setting the stage to sow doubt in the results of the upcoming midterms. It is an accusation Levitt dismissed, instead urging all Americans to listen first to the speech. Jess.
18: We know the goal of the president has been to get the Save America Act passed. In fact, he has pushed off signing legislation and tried to delay a confirmation hearing over the act's passage. If this act became law, it would require proof of citizenship in order to register to vote. The president has repeatedly. Let's go now to the president in the East Room at the White House.
21: Before we begin, I'm proud to report that our country is safer, stronger, and far wealthier than it has ever been before. We are doing great. Less than 2 years ago, we inherited an economic and social disaster after the worst inflation in 48 years, the wide open borders with millions and millions of people pouring in from all over the world, including criminals of all types, and 11,888 murderers, many of whom killed more than one person. We had transgender for everybody, men and women sports, crime ravaging our cities, and the whole world was laughing at us as a nation, but not anymore. 2 years ago, our country was dead. Now we are the hottest country anywhere in the world. America is respected like we have never been respected before. We have more money being invested in the United States than at any time in the history of our country. More Americans are working today than ever before. This week it was announced that inflation saw the largest monthly decline in more than 6 years. Just happened. It was just given out. The media reported it, and we accept it. The best in 6 years. The tax cuts in our great, big, beautiful bill are saving hardworking families thousands and thousands of dollars. Like with the provisions, no tax on tips, no tax on overtime, and no tax on Social Security for our great seniors, along with the interest deduction on a loan used to purchase a car, but only if that car is made in America, and a 100% expensing for our job creating businesses. Our stock markets are at their highest point in many years, but we can actually say of all time. And your 401ks, pensions, and retirement accounts are setting records every single day, the highest in history. For years, we paid the highest price for prescription drugs anywhere in the world. Now we pay the lowest price under my most favored nation's policy, because I was able to get the rest of the world and the pharmaceutical companies to act responsibly. Drug prices are coming down by 70, 80, and 90%. TrumpRx.gov, this will ultimately reduce the cost of healthcare. You have to go to TrumpRx.gov and take advantage of it. but the cost of health care is coming way down because of what we've done with prescription drugs. And with Trump accounts, every child in America now has access to a tax-free investment account to save for their future. Billions and billions of dollars are being invested, put in by companies and individuals to take care of our children so that at age 18, they will have potentially hundreds of thousands of dollars in their account, and they'll get off to a great start in life. So for that, go to TrumpAccounts.gov and sign up your child or any child you'd like to sign up. Our previously wide-open borders have been transformed into the most secure borders in the history of our country, with zero illegal aliens being admitted to the United States in the past 14 months. That is zero. Nobody thought it was possible. We had the worst border in the history of our country, and now we have the best. Crime is plummeting nationwide, with the murder rate at its lowest level since 1900, or more than 125 years ago. We're making a record investment in our armed forces, and we have the strongest and most powerful military by far anywhere in the world. I built it during my first term, and unfortunately, we're forced to use it now. We won in Venezuela, which is now working with us to produce millions and millions of barrels of oil. We are likewise winning big in Iran, and you will see the fruits of that labor very, very shortly. America is back and doing really well, but we still have a major challenge that must be urgently addressed, because no country can be great without fair and honest elections. You have to trust your country, because if there can be no trust, there can be no greatness. And that's very simple. No trust, no greatness. For many years, I've called for bold, swift, and decisive action to protect the integrity of America's elections. Every American deserves to know that when they cast their vote, that vote will be counted accurately in a system, and that is to make that system secure, one where cheating and interference are not just difficult, but virtually impossible. Unfortunately, the system we have today falls catastrophically short of that standard. Tonight, I'm announcing the immediate declassification and release of critical intelligence, revealing shocking vulnerabilities in our election infrastructure. This evidence shows that the election system we have dangerously exposes, and really exposes, like levels never thought possible, to hacking, exploitation, and foreign interference. Just as disturbingly, this vital information has for many years been covered up and hidden from you, the American people, our beautiful, our great American people. But that all changes right now. The documents we will release starting tonight have been gathered by the White House Government Transparency Task Force, a great group of people, along with the staff of the President's Intelligence Advisory Board, supported by our top intelligence agency chiefs, who have all personally reviewed the findings. We are presenting this evening and fully confirmed their authenticity. You can see these documents for yourself at whitehouse.gov. That's whitehouse.gov. Go check it out. Our purpose in disclosing this information is not to weaken confidence in election, but to earn that confidence by confronting vulnerabilities and correcting them very, very quickly. And that's what we're doing. The documents cover five major areas of concern. First, they show that over a period of years, starting during the 2020 election cycle, the People's Republic of China carried out what is believed to be the largest compromise of election data in history, resulting in China's illicit acquisition of 220 million U.S. voter files. That information includes names, addresses, phone numbers, political party preferences, and other sensitive data that would be needed to register to vote and engage in other nefarious activities, which is exactly what was happening. This data loss presents an unprecedented election security nightmare. The intelligence even shows that China has signed a data exploitation unit specifically to this new project. Compounding the travesty, the second set of documents we are releasing reveals that members of the deep state, very, very famous group of people, in many cases, in our intelligence agency work to actively suppress and downplay information about the extent of China's sinister election meddling, covering it up from both the president and the American people like nobody thought was possible. U.S. spy agencies began learning about the compromise of voter registration files in 2020 when they discovered that tens of millions of voter data, think of that, tens of millions of voters' data in 18 states have been bought, stolen, or hacked by China. Yet those responsible for sounding the alarm instead kept the information secret and hidden. They did not disclose to me as president or to anyone else, and to the best of our knowledge, they did not inform Congress. In fact, all they kept saying is, this is the most secure election in the history of our country, a standard, very pat line that was divvied out to say. The cover-up of this colossal security breach is even more disturbing in light of the additional information showing that China engaged in other election-related activities to undermine my first administration and our 2020 campaign. They did not want, and they just didn't want it. They fought like hell not to have it, Donald Trump, to win, and for good reason. As the documents we are releasing show, CIA reporting explicitly stated, and I quote, in mid-2018, the Chinese Communist Party's policy was to leverage all domestic and foreign elements that were opposed to the U.S. president in an effort to reduce the U.S. president's votes and make him resign or prevent his reelection. Isn't that nice? Also, in mid-2018, China was working to influence the results of the U.S. midterm elections and later the results of the 2020 presidential election itself. Separately, in mid-2019, the Chinese government's strategy against the United States was focused on undermining domestic confidence in the U.S. president. They wanted to just make you sound like your president wasn't so hot, when actually your president has done a great job, and they did everything possible to do exactly that. Going on, this document says, and this is by the CIA, the strategy included efforts to use Chinese contacts with big U.S. companies to influence U.S. business leaders to turn against the President of the United States of America. The Chinese government sought to identify U.S. journalists who had reported negatively on the U.S. president and pay them large sums of money to write more negative articles about him, as many as they could, and they didn't care what they said. The Chinese government wanted U.S. president to lose the next election. And the reason they wanted me to lose is because they knew I was wise to them, charged them billions and billions of dollars worth of tariffs, and built the strongest military anywhere in the world. We have the strongest military anywhere in the world. These are exact quotes from the CIA reporting. The name of the person doing the quote is now under review, but it gets even worse. Raw intelligence obtained by the FBI in 2020, yet buried by rogue bureaucrats, stated that China's activities even included an attempt to manufacture illegal ballots for Joe Biden. Documents show that during this period, dozens of significant CIA and NSA reports about China's election targeting were kept out of the presidential briefing. These were briefings I would get almost every day. Everything was kept out that was of importance. One email among intelligence analysts admitted that they had, quote, deliberately massaged the presidential daily briefing to withhold information regarding Chinese activities related to the election. Another official inside the FBI wrote that she was running, quote, a shadow government, unquote, to keep intelligence about China's election meddling from becoming known and to keep it away from the honorable press. Other officials who witnessed such efforts perceived the motivations to be blatantly political. Recently, we found significant numbers of burn bags in formation, and this is a group of bags that were used to destroy information given by President Barack Hussein Obama to be burned. It was supposed to be burned. These bags were supposed to be at a different level by different people, incinerated and checked, but it never happened. Maybe we got lucky. We believe this was not done on purpose, but rather through gross incompetence of the people that were supposed to burn the bags. But the findings are stunning. Today, I'm asking the Office of the Director of National Intelligence, the Department of Justice, the FBI, and the CIA to investigate how and why such crucial information was hidden, to fire those involved in the cover-up, and to file criminal charges, if appropriate, against these people. Yet concealing China's meddling was only the beginning. The third set of documents we are releasing proves that for many years, Americans were blatantly lied to about the security of our election infrastructure, including electronic voting machines and ballot counting systems, dishonest almost all. They're vulnerable and they're easily compromised, and people within our government knew that. Tonight, we're publishing a series of previously classified U.S. intelligence community assessments and other reports proving that our government has long known these machines are extremely exposed to attack. As one assessment states, we judge that the United States adversaries, including at a minimum Russia, China, Iran, North Korea, as well as non-state groups, have the capability to compromise U.S. election infrastructure. That's unquote, but that's some statement, isn't it? Made by supposedly great patriots of our country. The document goes on to further state that, quote, we assess that centralized election-related data repositories, such as voter registration databases, poll books, and other official election websites, are most vulnerable to exploitation, and adversaries could use this access to these systems to disrupt election processes within the United States of America. Tonight, we're releasing all of those findings, and spanning from January 2020 to June 2026. This is a cyber threat aimed at the very heart of our democracy. Many people have questioned whether it could actually be possible to electronically manipulate vote totals or change election results on these terrible machines. Today, we are releasing documents that show the CIA obtained reporting of a specific plot to do a big number in favor of the corrupt Maduro regime in Venezuela. And that's exactly what happened, conspiring to digitally rig their own country's elections in 2020, and that's what they did. This reporting included precise details about methods to regime develop to digitally alter vote totals in ways that could not be detected even with an audit, no matter how deep they went. This intelligence underscores why we must take urgent action to ensure that our own system can never, ever be hacked or compromised like it was in the past. The fourth set of documents reveals that even when significant evidence of fraud has been detected, it has been buried and covered up. Among the disclosures tonight are FBI files detailing evidence of alleged fraud by a large-scale voter registration operation in Michigan. In 2020, Michigan State Police raided a Democrat Get Out the Vote organization, corrupt group, in Muskegon. And we're so concerned by what they found. They were just so concerned. They couldn't believe it, actually, that they contacted the FBI in Detroit. The documents state that some canvassers admitted to FBI agents that they signed voter registration forms in other people's names, submitted fraudulent registration for people who did not exist, and received gift cards tied to their number of applications that they produced. In other words, it was pay, play, and cheat. The FBI agents working on the case believe that crimes were committed, yet the Biden Department of Justice slow-walked the investigation and killed it. Tonight, I'm asking the FBI director to ensure that the matter is fully investigated and to work with the Department of Justice to prosecute those responsible for any crimes. Finally, to reveal just how vulnerable our elections continue to be, we are releasing the results of a stunning investigation by the Department of Homeland Security. According to the DHS review, state voter rolls and public records, they identified approximately 278,000 non-citizens who are registered to vote in federal elections. Since Democrat states refused to share their voter files, the real number is actually much higher than that. Yet, even this limited analysis found more than 250,000 foreigners illegally registered to vote. Put together, these disclosures reveal an election system so broken and so vulnerable that no one can possibly defend it. It is not defensible. Hundreds of millions of U.S. voter files are in the hands of foreign governments. Our machines and ballot counting systems are exposed to hacking and manipulation and corruption. China and other countries have been trying to meddle in our elections. Evidence of fraud has been buried. Hundreds of thousands of non-citizens and dead people are listed and active on the voter rolls. And yet we still have elections with no voter ID, no proof of citizenship, and tens of millions of ballots floating aimlessly through the mail. As one example of the insanity, California's recent election for mayor of L.A. and governor was held on June 2nd,

0: without free and fair elections. Fraud like this should mean a revocation of their licenses. They use our public multi-billion dollar in value airways for absolutely no money. They pay nothing. All we want is honesty in our elections and honesty in reporting. They pay nothing for multi-billion dollar assets. Great damage has been done to our country. Our elections were left vulnerable to being rigged and stolen, and the trust of the American people was lost. This cannot be allowed to continue. Every American, whether you're a Republican, Democrat, Independent, or otherwise, should be able to agree that we deserve the most secure, honest, and fair election system anywhere in the world. Secure elections should be a partisan, really, we should be together, Democrats, Republicans, Independents, everybody. And it should not be a partisan issue. It should cause to unite us, not to divide us. This should be a cause. We should be united, not divided. In light of the brand new and irrefutable information I have revealed tonight, my administration is in the process of notifying the states whose election data was compromised by the People's Republic of China and many others. We will be working closely to mitigate any harm, and we're taking swift action to ensure that sensitive voter data is better protected so we can never be bought, we can never be hacked, and we can never watch a stolen election again. Tomorrow, the Secretary of Homeland Security will hold a briefing to outline his department's recent work confirming cyber vulnerabilities in our electronic voting systems. They are bad. We're in the process of informing governors, senators, and members of Congress of potential issues in their states. If you look at voting today, it's in such bad shape in so many states, and we are committing to fix it. And we're also committing to be working with those states and local jurisdictions to help them fix and patch known technical vulnerabilities before the midterm elections. We have very important elections coming up. We want those elections to be honest. I've also ordered DHS to notify every state about non-citizens on their voter rolls and direct them to remove all ineligible voters from the lists immediately. But most importantly, addressing this crisis of election security demands that Congress must pass the Save America Act. How easy is that to do unless you want to cheat? The only reason you wouldn't do it is you want to cheat because your policies are so bad and your candidates are so pathetic that you can't get away or can't get elected any other way. This landmark bill requires that all voters must show photo voter ID. How simple is that? Could I have your photo, please? Photo voter ID. All voters must provide proof of citizenship. Are you a citizen of our country, please? And hopefully there will be no corrupt mail-in ballots, which if you watched California and so many other places, mail-in ballots are inherently corrupt. So you would have no mail-in ballots except for illness, disability, military deployment, or travel if you're going away on business or vacation. These reforms are urgently needed to stop the vulnerabilities that I've mentioned. To all Americans, I ask you to pick up your phone tomorrow, call your representatives in the House and Senate, and demand that they pass the Save America Act without delay. Together, we will restore faith and confidence in our country, and we will be bigger, better, and stronger than ever before. Thank you. God bless you. God bless our great military, and God bless America. Thank you very much.
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2: 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And Tony Robbins' AI friend bought a robot dog. Hear how you are not ready for the autonomous robot world at 4.

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4: You know, it's funny, when I think back to what the typical American dinner looked like when you and I were kids, there's usually some kind of meat featured at the center of the plate. Vegetables are there, but often thought of as a side dish. More and more, though, we are coming to realize that a plant-based diet, with little or no meat even, is going to be a healthier way to eat for just about everyone. New study out of the University of Hawaii Cancer Center found that eating a high-quality plant-rich diet that includes whole grains, vegetables, and fruits may prevent cognitive impairment even when people start that diet in their late 50s and 60s. Yeah, it's important to make sure you're getting enough protein, fats, complex carbohydrates. Just because you cut out or even cut back on meat, though, is not a license to eat whatever you want. Focus on eating whole, real foods. I'm Dr. Sanjay Gupta, helping you live a better life.
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8: The White House says Iran still wants to negotiate. I'm John Cooley from the 24-Hour Breaking News Center.
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8: In Rockwall, a bit of good news. A disabled vehicle has been cleared from the eastbound side of I-30 at Texas 205. However, we are still seeing some minor delays in the area. Now for your WBAP forecast from the on-time experts, 24/7 Weather Center.
9: For WBAP, I'm WFAA meteorologist Jesse Hawila. Scattered shower and thunderstorm chances this evening. Those will come to an end overnight with a low of 75. Mostly cloudy on Friday, 91. Very low chance of a shower or storm. And then we start to turn a little more sunny on Saturday. Hot, though, with a high of 95.
8: It is 85 degrees in Dallas, 87 in Fort Worth. U.S. forces launched strikes on Iran for the fifth straight night in a row today. Fox's Lucas Tomlinson is in Tel Aviv.
10: Beginning at 2 p.m. Eastern Time, U.S. jets and warships launched another wave of strikes against Iran following a return of major combat operations last week. Over the past 3 days, Iran has not attacked any commercial vessels transiting the Strait of Hormuz, though traffic has slowed. The White House relaunched the air campaign in response to the regime's previous attacks on shipping.
11: President Trump is not going to sit by and allow these active acts of terrorism to take place in the Strait without ensuring Iran pays consequences for that, and that's what we are witnessing right now.
10: Iran's response to the American airstrikes, attacks against Iraq, Bahrain, Jordan, and Kuwait, where the Kuwaiti army says it shot down 32 drones today.
8: Meanwhile, back stateside, President Donald Trump addressed the nation, finishing up not just minutes ago, stressing election security and asked voters to help revive the SAVE Act. In your Monday news, brought to you by NetWorthRadio.com, contract negotiations between Fort Worth and the Firefighters Union have ground to a halt. The union declared negotiations dead, and that's as Fort Worth is trying to navigate a $49 million budget deficit. The current collective bargaining agreement is set to expire in September. Keep connected, DFW, for the latest on the situation in the Middle East. 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
12: So, wow, get ready for this. Going to be an interesting night. Jeff is the name, Westside Jeff. 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I got to tell you, I still have a buddy. I've got a friend of mine who played high school football about 30 years ago. And he's still stuck on a fourth down and 3 yards to go near the end of the game in which he was given the ball. He came up short. The ball was turned over on downs. The opposing team ran out the clock, and my buddy lost the game. And he's still stuck on it. When we get together, social affairs, he still says that there should have been, if it were today's version of the game, there would be video analysis. They could call a timeout and ask for a video replay because he swears he got the first down. He's a sore loser. He didn't get the first down. He lost. And it turned over. I still have a buddy named Matt that I play golf with on a regular basis. And last year during a golf match, Matt hit a shot on 17. And it was running up towards the, it hit about 30 yards short or 10 yards short of the green, started to roll on. And I never saw the ball. I wasn't watching the shot. And he swears that a squirrel ran across the fairway and ran into his ball as it was running up towards the green and cost him that hole. Now, I didn't see it. Might have happened. But he still swears that's the case. And I still have a president of the United States, Donald J. Trump, who swears that election integrity and falseness and all that stuff, that he lost an election because election fraud. Listen, my name's Jeff. It's Westside Jeff. And I'm so tired of hearing Trump whine about voter fraud in 2020 election. He's losing me on this topic. We have real problems in this country today. He's no longer a victim. I do not accept Trump as a victim. He's the president of these United States. And I voted for him 3 times. And I expect the president of the United States to be presidential. I expect him to worry about me, not about him. I'm tired of him telling me that look at what happened. He's a sore loser. And there's about 5 to 7 to 8% of Trump that I don't like, and this is part of it. Quit whining about losing the 2020 election. Quit trying to relitigate it and start being presidential. We have real problems, including fixing the national debt. I want him to balance the budget. I want him to solve the inflation issue. I want him to provide long-term fix for Social Security. I want him to address some of the health care and insurance needs that we have across this country. I want him to do the things that it's going to take to jumpstart this economy moving forward. That's what I want. I don't want the President of the United States getting on air on my radio station and whine for 23 minutes. Yeah, he started out talking about some good things. He started out talking about the things that he's done. I'm glad that he's done some of the things he's done. He started talking about tonight about, he said, before I begin, I'm proud to report that our country is safer, it's stronger, and far wealthier than it has ever been before. He said, less than 2 years ago, we inherited an economic and social disaster. You know what? I'm really glad that he's ended wokeness. I'm glad that the economy, thanks to the Republicans taking over the White House, the Senate, and the Congress, that the economy is starting to turn around. I'm glad to see that big companies have decided, made decisions to bring jobs back to America and manufacturing to America. I'm glad that the whole electric crap that the automotive industry still can't sell electric cars is on the wayside. My name's Jeff. It's Westside Jeff. And if you got an opinion, I'd love to hear it, because we're going to talk about it. 800-288-9227. You can hit me up across social media at Westside Jeff. Hate mail to Westside Jeff. Also on Twitter, on Facebook, on Instagram, Westside Jeff. I'm tired of this president whining and not being presidential and being a sore loser over an election that was 6 years ago. That's a tired argument. We're 6 years later. Stop being a victim and start being my president that I elected you to do to solve problems that make my life easier, that make your life easier, not his life easier. That's my opinion. Join me to talk about it as a buddy of mine. He's up in Ohio. He's an election guy. He's a Republican strategist. He helps Republicans get elected. Bob Clegg. Bob is a good friend of mine. I've known him forever. Bob, I'm sorry to go off on you on that. You and I talked about this earlier tonight, and I said, if he goes off for 20-some minutes talking about, I lost the election, and here's what's going on, it's going to piss me off, and he did. What's your thought?
13: Well, Jeff, this is what you signed up for. Not once. Not twice.
12: Three times.
13: Yeah. And come on. Like, you're surprised? I would have been shocked if he had served this 4 years and never dealt with this issue. I would have been shocked. Okay?
12: Bobby's dealt with this for last year and a half, 2 years. He's going to continue to drill it.
13: Is the border closed?
12: Yes.
13: Okay.
12: Love it.
13: But I'm willing to let him, as you say, whine at me for 23 minutes on TV, as long as he closes the border, okay? I don't care.
12: Now I'm getting you fired up.
13: Yeah, because, hey, Jeff, I mean, you always want him to be presidential. He's going to be Donald Trump, okay? And that's why a lot of people like him, okay? I thought he was hilarious. I love when he like goes, you know, when he was talking. I mean, that's what normal people do. Okay, that's why so many people identify with him. That's why he not won once, but twice, and some people will even say three times.
12: he would.
13: So hey, I mean, he's great for the country. He's a lot better than Hillary would have been.
12: He's a lot better
13: than Biden, and we've seen that. And he was a lot better than Kamala Harris.
12: Oh, God,
13: so,
12: yes.
13: If to have him as president and have him doing the things he's been doing, like getting Maduro out of Venezuela and taking over that country and taking away the nuclear capability of Iran, who are crazy people, you know, okay, I'll put up with 3 minutes of him on TV whining. Okay, not a problem.
12: You make some real good points, Bob. Bob Clegg joined me. He's up in the state of Ohio. He's a Republican strategist. He helps Republicans across the country get elected. He helped our governor when he first ran in politics a couple times along the way, Governor Abbott. And he coaches political candidates on getting elected. Bob, listen. You know, and I know you know, and I know that fodder goes a long way. And the fact is, he just lit a fuse and gave it to the Democrats, not Democrats, but Bob, I really believe if for the hardcore MAGA right folks, Trump can't say anything that they disagree with.
13: Yeah.
12: Right. You and I talk about people on the political spectrum, people on the far right. Trump could walk into a frickin' the central bank in New York with an Uzi and spray it and shoot everybody, and the cops could come and arrest him, and he'd say, I'm taking your money back, and they'd believe it. There are those on the left that the little orange man is, that Satan is better than him. So those are the hardcore fringes. But Bob, I really believe that the majority of Americans tend to be in the middle, center left, center right. And this doesn't do anything tonight to help the Republican Party and the agenda moving forward in center right or center left. That's my problem.
13: Jeff, nobody's going to vote in November based on what Donald Trump just said tonight. Sorry.
12: I don't agree with that.
13: For that. No, you keep saying there's this vast middle that could go either way. No, there isn't. There just isn't. I mean, we saw that in our presidential election. You know, it's just that that vast middle isn't vast anymore. Okay? The people that either hate Trump or love Trump and are in the middle aren't that many. Okay? And they aren't going to be that decisive. And in a midterm election, those are the people that don't vote. Okay? Because they just aren't motivated. They don't either hate them or love them. And those are the people that have voted in midterm elections, the haters and the lovers.
12: That's Bob Clegg. My name is Jeff. It's Westside Jeff. Bob, we got several phone calls coming in. I'm going to get to those in a few minutes because people have opinions on what we're talking about. We're talking about the Trump speech that just occurred right here on News Talk 820, 93.3 FM WBAP and 570 KLIF. And Bob Clegg is a Republican strategist, a friend of mine for the last 40 years up in the state of Ohio, knows inside politics. If you'd like to weigh in on this, love to hear your thoughts at 800-288-9227. That's 800-288-WBAP. You can also hit me up across social media at Westside Jeff. Bob, stick around. We'll take some calls and continue this conversation. I think Trump just wasted 30 minutes of airtime and gave a ticking time bomb to the other side that can come back and hurt us in the midterms. And I'll explain why, Bob, on the other side of this. Give me 3 minutes and I'll tell you more. My name is Jeff. It's Westside Jeff on WBAP and KLIF.
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4: I'm feeling lucky to have my college-age kids home with me for a few weeks this summer. And one of the things I know we're going to be talking about, AI. I've started to use it more often at the hospital to get fresh takes on patient problems that I'm trying to solve. And for my girls, well, I know that they are navigating college now with these new powerful tools. Something, frankly, that you and I couldn't have even imagined when we were in school. But while it may be tempting to outsource your studying and your work to these large language models, I beg you not to. And that's because AI chatbots tend to reproduce what researchers call weird viewpoints. That's an acronym: Western, Educated, Industrialized, Rich, and Democratic. Look, AI isn't going away, and admittedly, it can be a really powerful tool, but you don't want it doing your thinking for you. I'm Dr. Sanjay Gupta, helping you live a better life.
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1: Every American deserves to know that when they cast their vote, that vote will be counted accurately in a system, and that is to make that system secure, one where cheating and interference are not just difficult, but virtually impossible. Unfortunately, the system we have today falls catastrophically short of that standard. Tonight, I'm announcing the immediate declassification and release of critical intelligence, revealing shocking vulnerabilities in our election infrastructure.
12: He's right on the fact that we have to have free and fair elections. Trump is right on that. We've talked about this. I don't know how long we've talked about it. You and I agree on this. We've always agreed on this. My name is Jeff. It's Westside Jeff. Here on News Talk 820 and 93.3 FM, WBAP, also on 570 KLIF. Where I draw a line is this. I draw a line with him whining. Tonight was 20-some minutes of Donald Trump whining about the election. And my problem is that Trump used a primetime address to the nation that is typically reserved for significant major issues, like the commander-in-chief does. Major significant issues. Election fraud, to his point, election fraud. Tonight doesn't... A primetime election is not the place. A primetime address is not the place for that discussion. He once again raises doubts about the results of the past elections, reviving a subject he's long used to make unproven claims and deny his loss of the 2020 election. And his fixation on this, he's fixated on this. He's a sore loser. That's how he's coming off. His loss to Joe Biden 6 years ago and the long debunked theories that he circulated about it are things that he still brings up regularly when discussing other subjects. But elevating the deeply political and conspiratorial topics to a presidential primetime address underscores the lengths to which Trump has used his second term to both blow past norms and fixate old grievances. And Bob Clegg joining me. He's a political strategist, lives up in the state of Ohio. He and I have been good friends for 40 years. Bob, my problem with this tonight, and I want to get to a caller in just a second. My problem with this is this, and you said something very interesting, compelling, you and I talk about a lot, and that is Trump lovers love Trump no matter what. Trump haters hate Trump no matter what. Yes, you're right. Does that sway any votes? And you said this doesn't sway a vote, and I disagree from this perspective. The video of tonight will end up in TV commercials running against Paxton here in the state of Texas to potentially lose a seat. We need to win more seats in the Senate. We need to win more seats in the House. We're going to lose the House probably. You and I talk about that off the air, and we talk about it regularly. But we need to own the Senate, and tonight just gives fodder to the other side that Trump's a sore loser and that can come back to hurt us. My name is Jeff. It's Westside Jeff. Bob Clegg joining me too, a political strategist in the state of Ohio. I'd like to hear your opinion. I want to go to Sandra in Rockwall. Sandra, I appreciate you listening and thank you for holding on. If somebody wants to call, 800-288-9227, like Sandra, thanks for calling. You're on WBAP.
2: Hi, thank you for taking my call. First of all, let me tell you, I'm a big fan of yours, Jeff, Westside Jeff. I listen to you all the time, every time you're sitting in for somebody, and I agree with you 99% of the time. But I think you're reading this wrong. If you would have listened to what he said, he's putting it in prime time because he said he has directed Homeland Security, FBI, CIA, blah, blah, blah, to make arrests in some of these cheating scandals. It's not, he's using his election as an example. He also used the California ones they just had in June as an example. And he's using his because that's the one he knows best. That's the biggest one. But you have to listen to the words he's saying in between. He's not trying to whine. He's trying to get you to listen to the example and to why we're doing this. And he said all the classified documents will be released as of right now.
12: Sandra, I appreciate you calling and voicing your opinion on that. Thank you very much.
2: Thank
12: Bob,
2: you
12: heard what Sandra had to say. I heard what she said.
13: Yeah.
12: I understood what the
13: she's
12: president
13: right.
12: said.
13: Right. Jeff, she's right. What shocks me, Jeff, about you is the fact that you don't even care if China has hacked our election system, that China has over 220 million voter information, voters with their information, their party ID, their address, some cases phone numbers, some cases Social Security numbers. I don't know why all of a sudden that doesn't matter. Why is that, in your mind, Trump whining? Why, you know, I'm very disturbed by the fact that, and I'm not shocked, but I'm very disturbed by the fact that China has hacked into our system, okay? Now, you know, maybe you don't care. I care. And I care that they potentially could, if they haven't already, try to affect our elections. I you know, we talk about Russia and Russia, Russia, Russia, for the whole first term, and then that ended up being nothing. Well, this is actually something, to the point where CIA people were saying, yeah, let's not let this stuff out. This is only going to cause problems. I mean, don't you think that's a problem?
12: Yes, I think that's a problem. I don't think it's a problem that the President of the United States has to come on national TV and do a state of the address like
13: oh,
12: this. I think
13: Trump,
12: it should
13: come on. He's
12: I know.
13: He's a TV star. People, you talk about people are getting sick of this. Well, guess what? He was a bad loser in 2024. He was whining just as much about the 2020 election then. And guess what? The people voted him back in. So, I mean, most people know what they get when they vote for Trump. Now, you keep voting for him and want something different. Well, you're not going to get that. You're going to get Trump, okay? So at some point, Jeff, you just have to accept and move on.
12: I don't want different, Bob. You know what I want? I want my president of the United States to fix the problems that that I face, not the problems that he faces. This is about electing people who represent me.
13: Yeah, you shouldn't have voted for Donald Trump then. Should have voted for Kamala Harris.
12: Oh, God, no.
13: Trump, you got to take what?
12: God.
13: You got to take.
12: I'm not a commie, Bob. Come on.
13: Well, I'm sorry, Jeff. That was our choice. And after you pick, you can't be complaining about it all the time.
12: Listen, you know this, Bob. I love 90% of what Trump does, but there's always that 5, 7, 8% that I just go, oh.
13: You know what I did? I laughed because I thought he was hilarious in this speech. Now, and you talk about the election in the fall. Guess what, Jeff? The price of a gallon of gasoline is going to matter a lot more of how people vote than this address.
12: Yeah, but you know what? That kitchen table politics do come into play, but in the end, events like tonight give the other side lots of sound bites they could use against our candidates across the country.
13: Actual communists running on their party label.
12: And that's Clegg, Bob Clegg
13: running on their party label. Okay, let's vote for them.
12: I'm Jeff, Westside Jeff. Continuing conversation of the Trump speech tonight. Got to hit top of the hour news with John Colley in the newsroom. I see him over there, John. Coming to you next. Westside Jeff on News Talk 820 and 93.3 FM, WBAP, and on 570 KLIF.
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4: 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But every night when you go to get some Z's, how often do you really think about the temperature in your bedroom? Temperature may be one of the most underappreciated factors in sleep. That's according to the Senior Vice President of Research and Scientific Affairs at the National Sleep Foundation. We often hear about lights and screens and stress, but even modest changes in temperature and airflow can influence both how quickly you fall asleep and how deeply you stay asleep. Most experts will recommend a room temperature of 60 to 67 degrees Fahrenheit. You might also experiment with your sheets and what you actually wear to bed. Play around a bit and see what improves your sleep. You might be delightfully surprised. I'm Dr. Sanjay Gupta, helping you live a better life.
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7: On the ones.
8: In Dallas, road construction has reduced northbound 45 down to one lane at I-30. Your forecast from the WBAP on-time experts, 24/7 Weather Center.
29: For WBAP on WFAA, meteorologist Jesse Hawila. Scattered shower and thunderstorm chances this evening. Those will come to an end overnight with a low of 75. Mostly cloudy on Friday, 91. Very low chance of a shower or storm. And then we start to turn a little more sunny on Saturday. Hot, though, with a high of 95.
8: It's 80 degrees in Dallas, 77 in Fort Worth. CENTCOM announces the United States has launched another round of strikes in Iran. This comes after President Trump ordered the military to resume fighting last week. President Trump also addressed the nation from the White House promising to declassify records alleging China interfered in the 2020 election in favor of former President Joe Biden.
1: They knew I was wise to them, charged them billions and billions of dollars worth of tariffs, and built the strongest military anywhere in the world.
8: The president alleges China illegally acquired 220 million U.S. voter files and claimed voting machines had security vulnerabilities. Senate Minority Leader Chuck Schumer of New York accuses president of interfering in the election. He is afraid of losing. A congressional vote on cutting aid to Israel is exposing the growing divisions on the subject. In the Democratic caucus, more than half of House Democrats voted in favor of eliminating more than $3 billion in U.S. aid to Israel. And in your money news, brought to you by NetWorthRadio.com, two people are dead after deadly flooding swept through southern and central Texas earlier today. Over 1,000 first responders have been dispatched to rescue dozens more who've been stranded. Emergency Management Chief Nim Kidd says crews are working on getting aid to them.
6: We have 500,000 cases of MREs and 1 million bottles of water that are here and will start being delivered to them either through a high-profile vehicle or through military aircraft.
8: Authorities are urging some communities to seek higher ground. The surge comes as some residents are still rebuilding after last year's floods killed 100 people. Keep connected, DFW, for the latest on the situation in the Middle East. On your home for WBEP's morning news, weekdays 5 till 9, I'm John Cooley.
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1: Compounding the travesty, the second set of documents we are releasing reveals that members of the deep state, very, very famous group of people, many cases, in our intelligence agency work to actively suppress and downplay information about the extent of China's sinister election meddling, covering it up from both the president and the American people like nobody thought was possible.
12: That was Donald Trump moments ago here in WBAP. Westside Jeff with you. Bob Clegg joining me. He is a election. He is a Republican strategist up in the state of Ohio. Good friend of mine. Been friends for a long time. We're talking about the outcome of tonight's speech from the White House from Donald Trump. My take on it is I'm so tired of hearing him just whine about voter fraud in the 2020 election. He's losing me on the topic, and I don't think it helps our agenda moving forward. Listen, I voted for the man three times. I love most of what he does. I understand what I'm getting, that the whole narcissistic element of him, but I think we have real problems in our country right now. And fixing the national debt and balancing the budget's at top of my list. Fixing inflation is up on top of my list. Providing a long-term fix for Social Security is on top of my list. Doing everything he can to jumpstart the economy so that we could move forward and have economic stability and growth over the next 15 years is top of my list. Not what happened to the election 6 years ago. Not what other countries have done to influence elections. Listen, I'll go back to the Obama administration. I remember watching, I pulled it up several times and watched it since. During the France elections, Obama interfered with their elections by talking about it, and we blasted social media over there. Do you believe for a minute that other countries aren't trying to do that? I don't. They are. Other countries are trying to influence our elections. That just comes with the territory of a free and open society. We have to accept that. Bob, let me ask you a question. I asked you earlier, by the way, what? This question. Susan, I'll get to you in just a second. I got to ask Bob this question.
13: What?
12: Bob, what news would it take from Trump or from the Trump administration that would change the cycle moving forward? What would it take? I mean, you know, and I know both that other countries have tried to influence elections.
13: Yeah, well, I mean, what do you mean? What will it take to change?
12: Like, if he had proof and news came out that the Chinese were able to get into election, into actual machines and change votes from one candidate to another that influenced and changed the outcome of election. To me, that would be, okay, that's a real problem.
13: Well, you're saying it's not. I mean, you're saying that that doesn't exist. I don't
12: know. Are
13: you saying you know that? Exist?
12: No, I'm saying
13: that's why we need to look at it, Jeff. That's my whole point. The president is bringing
12: Haven't we looked at it for 6 years, Bob?
13: We need to look at it.
12: Haven't we looked at it for 6 years?
13: We don't know.
12: Haven't we looked at it for 6 years?
13: Oh, because it was all hidden. Or didn't you get that part of his speech?
12: No, I got that part of the speech, but he's been in office for 2 years. Where was this 2 years ago?
13: They suppressed it. You know it. They left. These people knew Trump's coming back in. So guess what? Anything that he could use that would back up his claims, they got rid of. Okay? So, I mean, look what they did when he came into office the first time. What they set him up.
12: Oh, God, the FISA and Russia, and all the other stuff.
13: And
12: Hillary whitewashing her drive.
13: My God, if we had done that with Obama coming in, they would have just screamed bloody
12: murder.
13: If Trump had done that to Biden when Biden was coming in, they would have thrown him in jail for sure then. But somehow Obama did it with Hillary and everybody else to Trump, but that somehow was okay. It's Trump, so yeah, you can do that to him.
12: I mean, contend many people
13: went through. He has every right to be mad, to go after people, and to revisit 2020 again. Because guess what? When it's happened to you once, shame on you. But the second time, no.
12: 800-288-9227 is the phone number. That's Bob Clegg. I'm Westside Jeff. Let's talk to Susan and Van Alstine. Susan, thanks for holding for as long as you have. I apologize to keep you on hold so long.
2: No, that's all right. It's been great listening to you guys. I'm sorry. You need to listen to your friend Bob, and Sandra had very well points as well. I'm going to start calling you weak side, Jeff, because you're too sensitive about our president's ego. I don't care if he has an ego, if he's bringing the proof, and he's bringing the proof, and it's hard to dig through the hard shell that they have built around what they're doing. And you need to listen to them connecting the dots. You've got Venezuela, and why do you think he has Maduro? You know he's pumping information out of him, and all those people that are sitting there telling on these things, he's following the line. Trump is only a tool to represent our opportunity to have a fair representation of our decisions. And if we don't have integrity in our voting, it is never going to happen. I don't care who you want to bring in. If they're there falsely, we're going to get what we get. And I will deal with Trump any day to get to that point, because I believe he's a true patriot and I can rise above his little ego trip. Okay.
12: Susan, I appreciate you listening, and I appreciate you giving some props out. And don't fuel Bob. Don't feed the monster and tell him to call me Weak Side Jeff, because he's going to start doing that. Susan, thanks for calling. Bob Butnett, that's enough for you.
13: Boy,
12: Susan, you must have propped her up to do that.
13: Smart caller.
12: Pam from Fort Worth, you're on WBAP and KLIF with West Side Jeff and Bob Clegg.
9: Hello, Weak Side Jeff. I agree with her 100%. And I think that name's going to catch on. I've never talked on the radio before. I've never even called in. I've listened to y'all since I was a little kid. But I'm telling you what, I hope he never lets go of it, because there is no telling where our country would be had it not been like it should have been. Everybody that watched that election knew what happened, and we couldn't do anything about it. My brother-in-law went to support Trump at the January 8th thing, and he said it was like you were in another country. You know, oh, I'm going to cry. It makes me so mad. I understand where you're coming from, but you've been listening to the liberals too long. I mean, you just need to, you know, realize that we were done wrong. The election was stolen from America, from all of us. And we had to just watch it happen. And we had to watch our family members and friends go to prison because they went to support Trump, and they twisted it into something else. The whole thing was so evil and so underhanded, and we had to look at it and watch it daily while it happened. And then we got Lunch Bucket Joe in there that tried to understand that we are just really sick of just forgetting about it and letting it go. I don't want to let it go. I want them to all have to be accountable. I mean, this is America, and they stole an election from us, and we all knew. I went to bed, he won. I woke up, and he lost. That's how underhanded that whole election was. And if you really think about what it was, you'd agree with me, because it was a dark place.
12: Pam, thank you for calling, and thank you for listening to the show. I understand that. I agree with some of the concepts of that. I was on the radio that night up in Ohio, and like you, I went to bed that night thinking he was going to win, woke up, and he had not won. And I think in part because of what Pennsylvania did, and that was illegal, if you ask me, about counting votes up to 2.5 weeks or so later. That's a whole different set of problems. My name is Jeff. It's Westside Jeff. You get a couple phone lines open. The phone lines are lit up. My producer, Garrett, tells me, and 800-288-9227 is the number. Got two open phone lines right now. You can also hit us up across social media at Westside Jeff. Bob Clegg is joining me up in Ohio. Bob, two callers call me Weakside Jeff. Don't pick up on that. That's not a good... You need to forget what you just heard there. So, but I appreciate you weighing in on that. So, got to hit a quick break on the other side of this. A couple more phone calls and more conversation about my 2 cents worth on the Trump discussion tonight, his speech. And I meet with business owners day in and day out. I met with a business owner earlier this week that had something interesting to say. He started off by saying, I've always been for Trump all along, but I'll tell you the rest of the story in about 3.5 minutes. My name is Jeff. It's Westside Jeff on News Talk 820 and 93.3 FM WBAP and on 570 KLIF.
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0: You know, it's funny, when I think back to what the typical American dinner looked like when you and I were kids, there's usually some kind of meat featured at the center of the plate. Vegetables are there, but often thought of as a side dish. More and more, though, we are coming to realize that a plant-based diet, with little or no meat even, is going to be a healthier way to eat for just about everyone. New study out of the University of Hawaii Cancer Center found that eating a high-quality plant-rich diet that includes whole grains, vegetables, and fruits may prevent cognitive impairment even when people start that diet in their late 50s and 60s. Yeah, it's important to make sure you're getting enough protein, fats, complex carbohydrates. Just because you cut out or even cut back on meat, though, is not a license to eat whatever you want. Focus on eating whole, real foods. I'm Dr. Sanjay Gupta, helping you live a better life.
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3: The third set of documents, we are releasing proves that for many years, Americans were blatantly lied to about the security of our election infrastructure, including electronic voting machines and ballot counting systems, dishonest almost all. They're vulnerable and they're easily compromised, and people within our government knew that. Tonight, we're publishing a series of previously classified U.S. intelligence community assessments and other reports proving that our government has long known these machines are extremely exposed to attack.
12: Jeff is the name, Westside Jeff. That was Donald Trump in the last hour or so speaking from the White House in a speech that went basically, first of all, I'm surprised he went in only 30 minutes. The very start of his speech I thought was wonderful, talking about some of the many successes that he has endured as the president of the United States, as president number 47. And he started talking about some of the things that he's done. He said, to begin with, I'm proud to report that our country is safer, stronger, and far wealthier than it has ever been before. He said, less than 2 years ago, we inherited an economic and social disaster. After the worst inflation in 48 years and wide open borders with millions of people pouring in from all over the world, including criminals of all types. Wonderful. I love how he started the speech. But then he went on the rest of the speech, and to me, it sounded like whining over losing the election in 2020. Listen, in advance of tonight's show and him, me expecting to hear some of that from him, I spent 6 hours today really digging in. Listen, I don't just take what he tells me and spew it as a talk show host. I'm a regular guy. I have an opinion, and my opinion is that I watch various different forms of media. I read various different sources, and then I use my own brain, my own noodle, my own mind to consume many different sides of the story to formulate an opinion. I spent 6 hours today online looking at, was there widespread election fraud in 2020? Has it ever been proven? And let me give you the facts. Widespread election fraud in 2020 presidential election has not been proven. Was there some fraud? Yes. Was it enough to sway the vote? No. Multiple official investigations and courts have addressed these claims. Election officials confirmed that the final results. There have been over 60 post-election lawsuits addressed by the courts. Judges rejected the fraud claims. Many of them were Trump-appointed judges. Courts found allegations relied on a lot of hearsay. No evidence supporting voting machine manipulation has come to light. Now, if there is, I want to know that. But what he shared tonight didn't validate that to me. I went to the White House site that he said to go to. It's hard to listen to him read up on the White House site in a 30-minute window and prepare for a show like this, so I have to read up on some of that later. Do I believe there were some irregularities in the election? Hell yes. I can prove one of them in particular, and I'll talk about that in just a few minutes. But do I believe what occurred in this election would 2020 sway the outcome of the election? I don't believe so. And for those of you that's hitting me up on social media, it says he needs to do this. He needs to go out and do this. He needs to promote this so that we don't experience it again. I don't totally disagree with that. I just don't think it needs to be a prime time address. And my question is, if this is all legitimate true, that there's widespread fraud in the government, the cover up and the network cover ups, if that's true, if that's real, then that's something to me that is his DOJ and the AG needs to address, not a prime time speech from the president himself that comes off sounding like a sore loser, because that's what he just did. To me, sounded like a sore loser. Why? I lost because of these things, and I'm directing my government folks to do these things, and that's just going to give fodder to the other side about him using his department.

0: Bob Clegg. Bob is a Republican strategist, helps Republicans across the country get elected. He advises them on fundraising, election communication, and how to get that seat and stay in that seat. Bob, thank you for joining me tonight. I appreciate it very much.
1: Yeah,
0: the phones are lit up. Let's get to some phone calls and see what people have to say. Let's start with Jim in Stephenville. Jim, thanks for listening. You're on with Westside Jeff on WBAP and KLIF.
2: I'm almost 80 years old, and I've seen a lot of politicians and elections come and go. I was born and raised in California, and I got fed up with the politics there, which is a lot of similarities. I was 70 when I left there, and people usually don't do that kind of change at that time of life. But I think something like this needed to be done to just throw it out there in front of everybody's face rather than do it more conservatively, and then everybody's going to have their own spin on it. With this, millions of people heard what he said, and how many are going to go look at, you know, what he says is his proof and maybe take an interest and be more active to say, hey, they've been scamming me for decades, and I never realized. I mean, over the years, people keep talking. They've got their opinion, but when it says, well, okay, prove it. Nobody ever proved it. You know, they just said that's the way it was, and everybody accepted it. So I think you needed to do something, get right up in everybody's face, and put it out there where, well, that's not what he said, or no, he said this, and take things out of context. And because I think if something like this wasn't done, they'd just keep doing it again, because it worked for them in the past. You know, I mean, I don't agree with everything with him. I think sometimes he speaks before he thinks and says some things that are kind of immature. But I think the reason everybody more or less likes him is because he says what he's going to do and he does what he says. And, you know, a lot of these foreign governments figured they can, were manipulating politicians through one way or another. You know, they found out what their triggers were and pulled them. And, you know, there's a lot of countries that resent the fact that we don't agree with them and we have the power to do something about it, that we're not dependent on them to say, well, you better agree with me or I'm going to do this or I'm going to do that, because they know they can't get away with it like they have in the past.
0: Jim, I appreciate you calling. I appreciate your opinion on that, and you make some very good points. And to your point about this president, he told us what he's going to do, and he does it. He's the only president in my lifetime that before he got in the office, he told us what he was going to do, and I voted for him 3 times, and he's done exactly what he told me he would do. I don't care if you like it or don't like it. For God's sakes, he didn't lie to us about that. He said, here's what we're going to do, and he's done it. I appreciate that. I appreciate the whole election security issue being brought up. But unless you have real, legitimate, serious evidence that I can look at, that I can read, that I can see, that I can say, that is a problem. It's a lot of hearsay. Now, it was hard for me to get on the website and read stuff while I'm trying to do this. I can't do 3 things at once. But here's what I think. I think a lot of folks will see tonight that it was a whining session, and it does nothing to help our real problems in this country, because we've got real problems we need to solve, and we need to solve them. That's my opinion. My name is Jeff. It's Westside Jeff. You want to weigh in on it? 800-288-9227, 800-288-WBAP. I'm also across social media at Westside Jeff. Bob Clegg joining us in Columbus, Ohio. Got to hit bottom of the hour news. We'll be back with your calls and more opinions on this right after the news. Westside Jeff on WBAP and KLI.
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0: Better Life with Dr. Sanjay Gupta.
1: When we talk about how much exercise someone should get, current guidelines call for about 150 minutes of moderate intensity exercise or 75 minutes of vigorous intensity exercise every week. New study out of the UK makes a strong case for vigorous exercise if and when you can do it. Now, researchers determined that even little bursts of vigorous exercise can significantly reduce someone's risk of 8 different diseases: dementia, type 2 diabetes, fatty liver disease, chronic respiratory disease, chronic kidney disease, immune-mediated inflammatory diseases, major cardiovascular events, and atrial fibrillation. We're not talking about complicated training programs here. Just work with what you can into your everyday life. If you are breathless and unable to speak in complete sentences, then you've hit the mark. I'm Dr. Sanjay Gupta, helping you live a better life.
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8: In Hearst, road construction has shut down the eastbound side of Texas 183 Express Tollway between West Bedford Euless Road and FM 157 North Industrial Boulevard. Meanwhile, in North Richland Hills, more road construction shutting down, this time westbound North Loop 820 between Bruce Snow Drive and 35. Now let's take a look at that WBAP On-Time Experts 24-7 Weather Center. We're holding on to a 30% chance of rain and thunderstorms all before 10 p.m. So, well, keep your fingers crossed. We might stay dry tonight. Mostly cloudy outside that with a low of 75. Tomorrow, mostly sunny, high on 93. Going to feel like 101. Friday night, partially cloudy skies and a low of 77. It is 81 degrees in Dallas, 77. In Fort Worth. Fighting between the U.S. and Iran has indeed intensified, but hopes for a possible diplomatic solution have shown stubborn signs of life. Vice President J.D. Vance tells podcaster Joe Rogan that the U.S. will not indefinitely bomb Iran, and that, quote, you've got to actually be willing to talk and try to figure out what the problem is. President Trump announces today he'll be directed intelligence agencies to declassify documents that he says show evidence of mass voter fraud, accusing China of interfering in the 2020 election. Addressing the nation earlier tonight, he claims China illegally obtained voter records containing millions of Americans' personal information.
9: Names, addresses, phone numbers, political party preferences, and other sensitive data that would be needed to register to vote and engage in other nefarious activities, which is exactly what was happening.
8: Senate Minority Leader Chuck Schumer now accuses the Trump administration of attempting to interfere in the midterm elections. In your money news brought to you by NetWorthRadio.com, the U.S. is imposing 25% tariffs on imports from Brazil after finding a range of what it deemed unfair trade practices by the world's 10th biggest economy. The tariffs will take effect July 22nd. The order exempts some goods that are not produced in the U.S. and others that officials worry would disrupt supply chains. Those include coffee, beef, orange and orange juice, some oil and gas, energy products, and aerospace parts and components. Keep connected, DFW, for the latest on the situation in the Middle East on your home for WBAP's Morning News, weekdays 5 till 9. I'm John Cooley.
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9: According to the DHS review, state voter rolls, and public records, they identified approximately 278,000 non-citizens who are registered to vote in federal elections. Since Democrat states refused to share their voter files, the real number is actually much higher than that.
5: That was Donald Trump just a little while ago from the White House speaking tonight. He started off the speech tonight. And it was an interesting speech. He started off tonight talking about some of the accomplishments. And one of the things that's interesting, I'm getting several messages on social media about Carla Marion's post, which I appreciate and love Carla Marion and her post. She makes a good point. I totally agree with this. It's amazing in my lifetime to see a presidential address from the Oval Office, or not the Oval Office, but from the White House. And Bob Clegg is joining me. Bob is a Republican political strategist up in the state of Ohio. I've known him for 40 years, a very good, close friend of mine. I've worked with him on the radio up in Ohio when I was up there forever and ever and ever and did election shows. So I know Bob like the back of my hand. And, I mean, we know each other as well as anybody. And Bob, in my lifetime, I don't ever recall, you and I have talked about this before, television networks literally not covering a presidential address. And tonight, you and I talked before the address tonight and said that I asked you what networks are covering it. And you said pretty much all of them, at least you thought. And I went up and down the dial and I saw CNN was not. So I took a picture of it and sent it to you and said they're not covering it. And NBC didn't cover it. And you said, well, CNN said they'd cover it. And I said, well, they lie anyways. You know that. Anything surprise you about the TV networks tonight? Oh, by the way, the CBS, I took a picture of that one, I think, and sent it to you. CBS, yeah. About 5 or 6 minutes into it, did a side-by-side of showing Trump's video, but not his audio. And then they had analysts refuting him throughout the whole thing. Now, that's what the media does to Donald Trump. Your thoughts?
10: Yeah, I mean, it's what you do to Trump. Journalistic standards went out the window when Trump became president.
5: Clearly.
10: The media decided that he was so bad for our country that they would have to do whatever they had to do to try to bring him down, make sure he didn't get reelected, and have treated him accordingly ever since he's been in office. So, no, not surprising.
5: Not a fan of the speech tonight, 20-some minutes talking about election fraud, and really no true, valid evidence brought forth. And I tried to go to
10: Jeff, we don't know that yet, so don't be just saying it, you know.
5: This second, you and I talk about this all the time, Bob, I have the right to change my mind based off of new information. As of right now, there's no new information. So he goes out on national TV and says, go to the whitehouse.gov.
10: Well, like he said, if it wasn't for this, I would have been reelected in 2020. He never said those words.
5: What Boy, it sure inferred was, that.
10: China has come in and has hacked our voting system. They have all our voter information on over 220 million voters, and we should be concerned about it. Okay?
5: Did you not know that before he spoke tonight?
10: Pardon?
5: Did you not know that before he spoke tonight?
10: Yes, I didn't know that.
5: All you got to do is go online and look and Google somebody's name and voter records, and you can see their voter files. You and I talk about voter. So it's on public record on Google, right? Voter files, you can get that right there.
10: Yeah. Well, not every single one.
5: But you can get a lot of them.
10: Yeah.
5: So China having it, it's on Google. It's on the website. I got to do
10: it. Why would they? Okay, so they want to just look at it, do nothing. They have it just because they want to get a sense of who all's voting in the United States. Come on, Jeff. Get in the real world here. They
5: totally agree with you. Totally agree with you.
10: They had a team that was dedicated to working that voter file. And I don't think they were doing it to try to encourage more Americans to vote, okay?
5: totally agree with you on that, Bob. My problem
10: I just don't understand why you're not concerned about this. Have you become one of those people? If Trump's talking about it, then it therefore can't be very important. It can't be an important thing.
5: Ask Bob Clegg on Westside Jeff, 800-288-9227. Your opinions and your comments right now. Let's go to Tate and Burleson. Tate, you're on News Talk 820 and 93.3 FM WBAP and 570 KLIF. Thanks for calling. You're on with Westside Jeff.
11: First-time caller. You mentioned, and the other guy mentioned, that Trump keeps his promise. High gases, probably will come down day one, didn't happen. Groceries are high. We are paying now for more now for everything. Gas went up 30 cents in 2 days. With this speech, and this is common sense to me, and I need you and your listeners to hear me out. He's complaining about the 2020 election, correct?
5: Yeah.
11: He said China has obtained our information. But the problem is, he was the president during this time period. He was in charge. He had the DOJ, he had the FBI, and he allowed China to do all this, and the election was stolen from him under his watch. And we're supposed to believe this? This is the same man who said, we reached a deal with Iran 38 times. This is the same man who said, I'm going to release the F-16 files, and Congress had to pass legislation that was pretty much veto-proof before he signed it, because his name is mentioned over 30,000 times, and he wants us to believe that during his leadership of the United States, China hacked the system, which allowed Biden to beat him? Come on. I mean, let's be logical about this whole situation.
5: Tate, let me ask you one question.
11: Go ahead, sir. Go ahead.
5: Trump ran 3 times for president. How many of those 3 times did you vote for Donald Trump?
11: I didn't vote for neither candidate.
5: Any 3 times did you vote for Trump? Any
11: no,
5: of those
11: sir,
5: three times?
11: I did not vote for Trump. Not once.
5: I appreciate your opinion. I appreciate you listening. Thank you very much for calling. You have a great night. Westside Jeff on WBAP and KLIF. Let's talk to Bake in Dallas. Bake, thanks for calling. You're listening to Westside Jeff and Bob Clegg on WBAP and KLIF.
12: Hey, Jeff and Bob, I appreciate you both. And maybe tonight's platform wasn't the place, but we want to talk about common sense. Let's take common sense into play here. 2016, when Hillary, the first woman, ran for president, there was 20 million fewer votes than in 2020. 2020 was the COVID year. Every libtard on the planet that's part of America didn't want to go outside. And yet we completely changed the voting process in 2020, and suddenly there's 20 million more votes cast in 2020 than in 2016, and the Democrats increased their pull by 17 million, almost 17 million, from 2016 to 2020. So common sense tells me if there's 20 million more votes cast and the Democrats got 17 more million, someone needs to explain how the hell is that possible?
5: Great question. 6 years. I've not seen that information. Bake, thank you for calling, and thank you for listening to the show. I'll add one more thing to what you said, and that is this. Bob Clegg, you and I were on the radio that night in 2020 up in the state of Ohio for that election. And what happened? You and I looked at you over the counter and said, Donald Trump has 93 million followers on Twitter. Joe Biden had 17 million. Now,
10: And he campaigned from the basement.
5: Exactly.
10: Okay. And that's that gentleman brought up the best point that still has never been answered. How did that one election have so many more voters? And you know what? We're back in 2024. We're still down. Okay. We're still down.
5: What's your answer to that question, Bob?
10: I don't have it, because that's the one part of 2020 that nobody can answer. Nobody can explain why in a COVID year, when a lot of people were afraid to do anything, that we had this explosion of voting. And it wasn't like Trump was even that, you know, like, oh, we got to get rid of him. There wasn't this mass thing that came out that, well, we got to get rid of Trump. We got to get rid of Trump.
5: Well, there was, but not to the tune of what we deal with now.
10: Well, I'll point to my state of Ohio, who voted, you know, the exact same amount for Trump in 2020 that he did in that he got in 2016. And usually, if a president's going to lose re-election, in the states that he won the first time, he does much worse the second time. I will give you another example, the state of Florida. He did much, much better in the state of Florida in 2020 compared to 2016. Okay? So that's telling me politically he wasn't hated, or he wouldn't be doing so much better in these states than he did in the previous election, which he won.
5: I still think tomorrow when people go into offices and they're out at restaurants and they're out at social affairs, the conversation will turn to Trump's press conference tonight being whining, a complaining against the election conversation.
10: Normal people don't care. They care about how much they have to spend in a restaurant. They care their gas amount. They don't care about Trump being Trump. This is unlike you, this is nothing new to the American people.
5: That's Bob Clegg. I'm Westside Jeff, having a conversation about Trump's speech tonight. I think a lot of folks are going to say that he was whining. Bob doesn't agree. I want to hear your opinion. 800-288-9227. 800-288-WBAP on News Talk 820 and 93.3 FM WBAP and now on 570 KLIF.
13: 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You won't believe how far this story goes at 10:05. 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
18: A better life with Dr. Sanjay Gupta.
1: I'm feeling lucky to have my college-age kids home with me for a few weeks this summer. And one of the things I know we're going to be talking about, AI. I've started to use it more often at the hospital to get fresh takes on patient problems that I'm trying to solve. And for my girls, well, I know that they are navigating college now with these new powerful tools. Something, frankly, that you and I couldn't have even imagined when we were in school. But while it may be tempting to outsource your studying and your work to these large language models, I beg you not to. And that's because AI chatbots tend to reproduce what researchers call weird viewpoints. That's an acronym: Western, Educated, Industrialized, Rich, and Democratic. Look, AI isn't going away, and admittedly, it can be a really powerful tool, but you don't want it doing your thinking for you. I'm Dr. Sanjay Gupta, helping you live a better life.
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9: In a rare move, NBC and ABC Fake News have both said that they would not cover this speech. They knew what it was about, because of the fact that they don't like the topic, because they know how corrupt our system is and they don't want to reveal it. They and others in the media are part of a plot. They want to continue this fraud for whatever reason. They want to keep it going. They want to protect the radical left.
5: That was President Donald Trump just a little while ago here on this radio station, speaking from the White House, where he started off the speech talking about some of his accomplishments, then spent 20-some minutes or so talking about election fraud, vulnerabilities in electronic voting and ballot counting systems, China's acquisition and exploitation of American voter data, Michigan voter registration investigation, non-citizens on state voter rolls. A lot of that is nothing I already know about in particular, but my argument is this, and the name is Jeff, it's Westside Jeff. Listen, I voted for this guy three times. Most of what he does, I like, I love. His policies are spot on. But there's a small percentage of things that Trump does that I just grip my teeth and go, oh, and this was one of them. I'm so tired of hearing him whine about voter fraud in the 2020 election. He's losing me on that topic. Until he releases legitimate, real data, real information, real evidence, stuff that I can look at and use common sense, my simple pea brain, look at and go, I got a problem with that. Until he does, I just have to throw up my arms and go, no, stop, Trump, stop. We have real problems, including fixing national debt, balancing the budget, fixing inflation, providing long-term fix to Social Security, improving health care and lowering the cost of health care. Those are the things I want you to do. Continue rebuilding the economy. Continue the quest for multiple forms of energy. We need a portion of what we do to be nuclear. Those are the things I want. Set policy, set things in place so that our economy can move for decades moving forward and my kids could be better off than I was. And stop whining about losing an election because of vulnerabilities in electronic voting system and ballot counting systems with no new information from what I knew yesterday. My name is Jeff. It's Westside Jeff. It pissed me off. Because it just does. He's relitigating something he doesn't need to relitigate. You got an opinion? 800-288-9227. Joining me, Bob Clegg. He's a Republican strategist in the state of Ohio. He's a long-time friend of mine. Bob, you and I have talked at length about this topic on and off the air, and we've talked about it for many years.
24: Yeah.
5: And yes, I believe something strange happened in 2020. I get it. But that was 6 years ago. Let's move forward. And well, if there's Jeff, real legitimate information out there of illegalities going on, it's at the state level. Let's fix it.
10: You're acting like he's done nothing in this second term. Come on.
5: Oh, no, he has. He's done a lot.
10: Night. Gosh, you are so stingy. Give the guy one night to get it out of his system, okay? I think he deserves that. Give him that much.
5: 800-288-9227. A lot of calls there. Mark from Dallas. Let's get to Mark in Dallas. Mark, thank you for holding on for as long as you have. I apologize to keep you on hold so long. We're having a spirited conversation. What's your thought?
3: Thanks for having me. I have a lot to say, and I'll try to go fast because I know you got other people waiting. And I think you're both right. I want to say just first, Bob is right. He's much better than Kamala Harris. I'm an old conservative Democrat. There was no room for me in that party some years ago in the recent past. And I guess I converted, even though I thought I was more conservative than some Republicans then. But regardless, I did not see the speech tonight. I worked the elections as a clerk in 2020, as a Republican judge in 2024, both early voting and election day. I can tell you, early voting in 2020, there were hordes of people coming out. A lot of people weren't working. And I was disgusted how many people they let vote and that 24-hour thing in Houston they were allowing and all this stuff on four photo ID law, voter ID, all that stuff. Having said that, I'm tired of the whining, too. I am so tired of the 2000 and 2016 were closer elections. If the Democrats whine, you bet. And you know, but none of there is no proof that 2020 was stolen. And like you said, even if it were, which I don't think it was, we have to move on. And it's getting so old. The people that say Michelle Obama's a man. And, you know, then you start laughing and then you realize tens of millions of Americans believe this. They believe something because somebody told them. They went to bed that night. And so it must be true because we just can't imagine old, feeble Joe Biden winning. Well, it upset a lot of people, but he won fair and square. And you know, it just gets really old. Now, like Bill Maher says, there is Trump derangement syndrome. It is real. He could cure cancer and haters are going to hate and call him the devil. It's just going to – it will always happen. I wish we could get past this stuff, and I'm glad Trump is president. He certainly is an imperfect man, but I agree with you. I'm tired of the whining. I like being a conservative, but, you know, I don't like – if somebody tells me I'm not a Republican because I don't think the 2020 election was stolen, or you know what? I'm not on board with January 6th. They're going to be picking a fight with me because I'll be happy to go toe-to-toe with them. Have a great night. Enjoy listening to you guys.
5: Mark from Dallas, thank you for calling. I appreciate it. I concur with you. Great opinions. Bob, your thoughts on what Mark from Dallas had to say.
10: Yeah, I get it. I get where he's coming from.
5: Totally agree. Spot on. I just want to get past this, move on. Best thing he said is he didn't believe the 2020 election was stolen. But even if it were, get past it. That was 6 years ago. We got real problems today. Real problems need solved. Let's do it. That's my opinion.
10: Which
5: I think tomorrow.
10: Which he is solving.
5: I think he is solving them. So quit using network airtime that makes NBC and other TV networks say we're not going to air it because you're going to label falsehoods that we're not going to promote. It gives networks more opportunity to deny a Trump speech and because of what he says. And Trump derangement syndrome is very real. I've seen it.
10: Well, I really don't care what the mainstream media thinks about Donald Trump. Sorry. If their feelings are hurt, I could care less. Okay?
5: I understand. 800-288-9227. I see John Cooley over in the newsroom. We got to get to him in 2 minutes. On the other side of that, we'll continue the conversation. I think tonight's speech comes off as a whiny speech. I lost the election, and he hasn't released a lot of information yet. When he does, I reserve my opinion to change my opinion. But until then, I just, let's get past this. That's my opinion. My name is Jeff. It's Westside Jeff. 800-288-9227. John Cooley next in the newsroom. On the other side of that, continue your calls on News Talk 820 and 93.3 FM and on 570 KLIF.
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1: I'm feeling lucky to have my college-age kids home with me for a few weeks this summer. And one of the things I know we're going to be talking about, AI. I've started to use it more often at the hospital to get fresh takes on patient problems that I'm trying to solve. And for my girls, well, I know that they are navigating college now with these new powerful tools. Something, frankly, that you and I couldn't have even imagined when we were in school. But while it may be tempting to outsource your studying and your work to these large language models, I beg you not to. And that's because AI chatbots tend to reproduce what researchers call weird viewpoints. That's an acronym. Western, educated, industrialized, rich, and democratic. Look, AI isn't going away. And admittedly, it can be a really powerful tool. But you don't want it doing your thinking for you. I'm Dr. Sanjay Gupta, helping you live a better life.
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13: 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I'm John Cooley from the 24-Hour Breaking News Center.
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7: On the ones.
13: In Dallas, road construction has reduced northbound 45 at I-30 down to one lane. Meanwhile, in southeast Dallas, more road construction, only closing the left-hand lane of eastbound I-20 between I-45 and Highway 310. Now for the WBAP On-Time Experts 24-7 Weather Center.
38: For WBAP, I'm WFAA meteorologist Jesse Huila. Any scattered shower and thunderstorm activity ends overnight tonight, 75. We'll be mostly cloudy on Friday, a very low chance of a shower or storm, 91. Mostly sunny on Saturday, getting hotter with a high of 95.
13: It's 80 degrees in Dallas, 76 in Fort Worth. President Donald Trump announces his administration will release declassified documents he says shows evidence China interfered in the 2020 election, addressing the nation. He claims the previous administration worked to cover it up, and no one notified Congress either.
9: 18 states have been bought, stolen, or hacked by China. Yet those responsible for sounding the alarm instead kept the information secret and hidden. They did not disclose to me as president or to anyone else.
13: Senate Minority Leader Chuck Schumer accuses the administration of attempting to interfere in the midterm elections. President Trump used his address to urge Congress to pass the Save America Act. CENTCOM announces the United States has launched another round of strikes in Iran.
3: This comes after President Trump ordered the military to resume fighting last week. Fox's Lucas Tomlinson is in Tel Aviv.
5: There have not been any Iranian attacks on commercial shipping in the Strait of Hormuz for the past 3 days. White House Press Secretary Caroline Levitt.
8: President Trump is not going to sit by and allow these active acts of terrorism to take place in the Strait without ensuring Iran pays consequences for that, and that's what we are witnessing right now.
3: And in your money news, brought to you by NetWorthRadio.com, the Texas Rangers are moving their baseball games to a new streaming platform for the rest of the season. The team announced yesterday that the new streaming service of the Texas Rangers is Buzzr. That's B-Z-Z-R. The officials say Victory Plus will no longer stream Rangers games. Victory Plus has been the home of the Rangers Sports Network since 2025. The announcement did not give a reason for the switch from Victory Plus to Buzzr. Keep connected, DFW, for the latest on the situation in the Middle East. 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
9: We should be together, Democrats, Republicans, Independents, everybody. And it should not be a partisan issue. It should cause to unite us, not to divide us.
4: Great comment from Donald Trump, President Trump from the White House earlier tonight here on WBAP and KLIF. Westside Jeff is my name on for till midnight tonight and taking calls and interaction, talking to my buddy Bob Clegg, a Republican strategist who a friend of mine for 40 years lives up in Ohio and handles Republican candidates and talking about tonight. Trump started the night tonight. With this, he said, before we begin, which tells you everything that he was going towards, I'm proud to report that our country is safer, stronger, and far wealthier than it has ever been before. Less than 2 years ago, we inherited an economic social disaster after the worst inflation in 48 years and wide open borders with millions of people pouring in from all over the world, including criminals of all types and 11,888 murders, many of whom killed more than one person. We had a transgender for everybody, men and women, sports, crime ravaging our cities, and the whole world was laughing at us as a nation, but not anymore. He started that way, and he went on and finished with election fraud. And he said, check out the White House site. By the way, it's whitehouse.gov. If you go to whitehouse.com, I haven't done that forever, but if you go whitehouse.com, it's not going to be something you want to see. Whitehouse.gov. Yeah, Bob, I made that mistake once at the office years ago, thinking it was whitehouse.com. Boy, was I surprised. And I had to go to my boss and say, I went to the site whitehouse.com. And he didn't know. And I said, in case HR comes down and you have to fire me, that was a mistake because it was a porn site and it wasn't very good. But yeah. How many people do you think whitehouse.com tonight, Bob? I'll bet the whitehouse.com folks are going, thank you, President Trump. Speak a little more frequently for us, please. So Trump said he was going to release a lot of information and on election integrity of our elections. I'm on the White House site right now, whitehouse.gov. And he says, ensuring the integrity of our elections is fundamental to preserving trust in American democracy. Following the 2020 presidential election, concerns about potential irregularities prompted detailed examinations of voting processes, data security, and registration practices across multiple states. Below, you can download documents and reports addressing key areas of election integrity. And he's got four key areas, vulnerabilities in election voting and ballot counting systems. He's got China's acquisition of exploitation of American voter data. He's got Michigan voter registration investigation, and he's got non-citizens on state voter rolls. Those things. I've not taken the time to look at those individually. I don't have the time to do it while I'm talking on the radio. But my take is this. I'm just tired of hearing Trump whine about voter fraud in the 2020 election.
7: He's losing me on that topic. We have real problems, including fixing the national debt. I want him to balance a budget. I want him to fix inflation. I want him to provide a long-term fix for Social Security. I want him to do things that make my kids' lives better. This is about me. This is about you. This isn't about Donald Trump. I don't expect Donald Trump, the president, to be in the White House self-serving himself. I expect him to be serving me, because government is ruling of the people, governing of the people, by the people, for the people. I'm the people. You're the people. Stop talking about 2020. And for those of you, many calls have said, this is about promoting election security moving forward. I'm all for that. But we've had 6 years worth of investigation after investigation with no real, legitimate, solid information that really would shake my world. Over 60 post-election lawsuits were addressed by the courts. Judges rejected fraud claims. Many of them were judges nominated by Donald Trump. Courts found allegations relied primarily on hearsay. No evidence supported voting machine manipulation. We can relitigate that all you want for the last 6 years. I want to move forward. I don't want to move backwards. That's my opinion. My name is Jeff. It's Westside Jeff. My number is 800-288-9227. My social media is at Westside Jeff. I get lit up on social media. And I've got several messages. When I pull them up here, I'll tell you one of them. If I can get to it quick enough, I'm sorry. Travis said, hey, Jeff, Trump is trying to prevent the same kind of rampant voter fraud in the coming midterm elections. Not what happened to him previously. His sour grapes have turned into fine wine at this point. There are still people around who remember how Nixon got screwed out of an election by old man Kennedy and his mafia friends. The dead people rose from their graves to vote, which is a well-known fact by now. He said, give the guy a break already. I understand what you're trying to say, Travis. I'm all about election security. I was born and raised in the same great state that Bob Clegg lives in right now, Ohio. And I used to always talk to the, at the time, the head of elections in the state of Ohio, the Secretary of State, who had a great line. And he said, in Ohio, we make it easy to vote and hard to cheat. Do I believe that every vote cast is legitimately a legal vote? No. Do I believe there are people who are dead who have votes showing up? Yes. Do I believe it makes a difference in that presidential election 2020? No. Do I believe voter rolls need cleaned up across the country? Yes. Every state needs to do it. It's a state thing, not a federal government thing. Do I believe that the Pennsylvania legislature committed fraud by allowing in 2020 the state to count ballots that were cast up to 2 weeks after the election? Yes. But that's the state legislature and the state legislature in Pennsylvania. So there were things that happened back then that I didn't like and I still don't agree with. But in the end, I'm tired of the president whining about voter fraud in the 2020 election. Thomas from Louisville, you've been on hold for a long time. Thank you for calling. We got about 3 minutes for you, man. What's going on?
11: Well, just real simply, brother. I'm 74 years old, a Vietnam veteran. Okay? Myself, along with the guys in Iraq, fought in Afghanistan, you know, we killed communists and socialists to save the American way. I can't believe that this is happening, because Trump's done everything he said he was going to do to the best of his ability. Okay, you can take him at his word. You don't have to like him. Okay, he's done what he said he was going to do. Power corrupts. Absolute power corrupts absolutely. You want to look at the racist and the Nazis and the communist and the socialist, you need to look at the Democratic Party. I'm talking about John F. Kennedy, his brother Robert. Those were Democrats, okay? Those were Democrats, and look what happened to them. who owned slaves at the start of the Civil War in 1860, not one friggin' Republican owned a slave. With Democrats, it's about control. Okay? Socialism has never worked. And all these middle-aged, droop-breasted white women walking around protesting for these Palestinians and this, that, and the other, they'll change their mind when they see their children come running through the front door screaming with the radiation melting the face off of them, okay? You can get a small nuclear device in a Samsonite suitcase. You see these guys driving around here in these $100,000 trucks with $300 tactical boots on, okay, in excellent strike, we used to call it in the military, fighting shape, and they got any kind of dirt under their fingernails or any dirt on their equipment. You see them later on, that $7,000 worth of equipment strapped to their new dually. It's not a scratch, not a piece of dust. They're here, brother. Wake up and smell the roses. Trump has proven he's been right all along.
7: Kinda Thomas like from Louisville, Hannity. Thank you for calling. Thank you for listening. I got to cut you off because I got to hit a break. Bob, I fired people up tonight.
12: I think you have.
7: And you have too. And we'll continue take more calls. We got almost every phone line is full. We got two open phone lines at 800-288-9227, 800-288-WBAP. My name is Jeff. It's Westside Jeff. That's Bob Clegg, Republican strategist. One of my best friends lives up in the state of Ohio. And we'll be on and continue this conversation on the other side of this on News Talk 820 and 93.3 FM WBAP and 570 KLIF.
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2: You know, it's funny, when I think back to what the typical American dinner looked like when you and I were kids, there's usually some kind of meat featured at the center of the plate. Vegetables are there, but often thought of as a side dish. More and more, though, we are coming to realize that a plant-based diet, with little or no meat even, is going to be a healthier way to eat for just about everyone. New study out of the University of Hawaii Cancer Center found that eating a high-quality plant-rich diet that includes whole grains, vegetables, and fruits may prevent cognitive impairment even when people start that diet in their late 50s and 60s. Yeah, it's important to make sure you're getting enough protein, fats, complex carbohydrates. Just because you cut out or even cut back on meat, though, is not a license to eat whatever you want. Focus on eating whole, real foods. I'm Dr. Sanjay Gupta, helping you live a better life.
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0: But most importantly, addressing this crisis of election security demands that Congress must pass the Save America Act. How easy is that to do unless you want to cheat? The only reason you wouldn't do it is you want to cheat because your policies are so bad and your candidates are so pathetic that you can't get away or can't get elected any other way.
1: That was President Trump from the White House just a short time ago here on this station. My name is Jeff. It's Westside Jeff, and thanks for joining us tonight. Lively conversation. Trump tonight said ensuring the integrity of our elections is fundamental to preserving trust in American democracy. I completely agree with that. He said following the 2020 presidential election, concerns about potential irregularities prompted detailed examination of voting processes, data security, and registration practices across multiple states. He put up on the whitehouse.gov site. He said you can download documents and reports addressing key areas of election integrity, and there are four of them. Number one, vulnerability in election voting systems and ballot counting systems. Number two, China acquisition and exploitation of American voter data. Number three, Michigan voter registration information investigation. And number four, non-citizens on voter rolls. Now, I've not had a chance to download those and look at them because I've been on the radio, so it's hard for me to do that right now in the middle of a radio show. But something, I will look through that. I will go through that. But unless there's new information that can validate and verify that there was a significant lapse in voter security, then I question that. I don't think it's the place of the president of the United States to do a major speech like he did tonight, because I think it's going to come off as people will see that he whined about voter fraud in the 2020 election, and he's losing me in that topic. Joining me, Bob Clegg. Bob is a Republican strategist from the state of Ohio. Very close friend of mine. I've known him for 40 years. Did many election shows with them on the station I worked for up in Columbus, Ohio when I lived there. Bob, have you had a chance to look at any of those four elements on the White House site, download them, read them, and see? Is there anything in there? What would it take for your eyeballs to see, to say this is real, legitimate, and it's going to change things moving forward?
2: Now, for me, two troubling factors. One is China wanting to interfere in our elections. They wanted to. They devoted resources. They devoted manpower to it. That's number one. Number two, we had people in our government that knew this and tried to hide it. Those are the two, I think, most important factors in all of this. And both of those things are very disturbing. And, you know, unfortunately, with all the talk about, you know, 2020 and Trump's just whining and, you know, Trump won't let it go, anything that they would have done, you know, releasing at a press, you know, briefing or something like that wouldn't have been taken seriously. I think he wanted to give it some seriousness is why he did a presidential address on it.
1: And he did, and he's making it one because we're talking about it tonight. That's Bob Clegg.
2: Sure, a lot of people are going to be talking about it, and it's because he made it a presidential address.
1: Touche. Well stated. David from McKinney, you've been on hold for quite some time. Thank you for calling. You're on with Westside Jeff and Bob Clegg on W.

0: skullduggery and everything that went wrong. But I can tell you, in my opinion, there was fraud there. It was covered up. There were a lot of votes that came in at the last minute that put Joe Biden in the office. He got votes he should have never had. And I don't remember the statistics, but it was just incredible how many votes that man got to win an election. And look what we got for it. So that's my two cents, Jeff. What do you think?
1: David, I appreciate you listening. I appreciate your calling. You make some good points. And to answer your question, there's a lot about 2020. It just didn't smell right to me. It didn't feel right to me. And I have a very specific story I will share with you on the other side of this break. I got to hit the bottom of the hour news because John Cooley's in the newsroom. And on the other side of that, I'll tell you a very specific story out of Arizona and in Colorado that validates what you're saying. But it's one vote, maybe, could be more, but I don't know if it swayed the election. But by God, that story just resonates, and I won't ever forget that story, and I'll share that with you on the other side of the news. Joining me right now, Bob Clegg from the state of Ohio. He's a Republican strategist. Bob, lively conversation tonight.
2: Yes, it is.
1: and you're laughing and smiling all the way to the bank. I see you. I know what you're thinking. Bob Yolo, I don't know if I've ever told you this story about Arizona, what happened in 2020. And I got to tell you that, and I want to get your opinion on that when I tell you on the other side of this, that certainly screams fraud, and I still have a problem with it. I'll tell you that right after the news. Westside Jeff and Bob Clegg on WBAP and KLIF.
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13: You know, it's funny, when I think back to what the typical American dinner looked like when you and I were kids, there's usually some kind of meat featured at the center of the plate. Vegetables are there, but often thought of as a side dish. More and more, though, we are coming to realize that a plant-based diet, with little or no meat even, is going to be a healthier way to eat for just about everyone. New study out of the University of Hawaii Cancer Center found that eating a high-quality plant-rich diet that includes whole grains, vegetables, and fruits may prevent cognitive impairment even when people start that diet in their late 50s and 60s. Yeah, it's important to make sure you're getting enough protein, fats, complex carbohydrates. Just because you cut out or even cut back on meat, though, is not a license to eat whatever you want. Focus on eating whole, real foods. I'm Dr. Sanjay Gupta, helping you live a better life.
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3: The White House says Iran still wants to negotiate. I'm John Cooley from the 24-Hour Breaking News Center.
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3: In Hearst, road construction has shut down the eastbound side of Texas 183's express tollway between West Bedford Euless Road and FM 157. Meanwhile, in Fort Worth, road construction shut down the eastbound side of North Loop 820 between Beach Street and Roof Snow Drive. Taking a look at your forecast from the WBAP On-Time Experts 24-7 Weather Center. We're still mostly cloudy tonight with a low of 75 degrees. Tomorrow, mostly sunny. High in 93, going to feel like 101. Tomorrow night, partially cloudy with a low of 77. Then we'll kick off that weekend with a mostly sunny sky. High in 96, going to feel like 104. It's 80 degrees in Dallas, 76 in Fort Worth. U.S. forces have launched strikes in Iran for a fifth straight night in a row. Fox's Lucas Tomlinson.
4: Beginning at 2 p.m. Eastern Time, U.S. jets and warships launched another wave of strikes against Iran following a return of major combat operations last week. Over the past 3 days, Iran has not attacked any commercial vessels transiting the Strait of Hormuz, though traffic has slowed. The White House relaunched the air campaign in response to the regime's previous attacks on shipping.
5: President Trump is not going to sit by and allow these active acts of terrorism to take place in the Strait without ensuring Iran pays consequences for that, and that's what we are witnessing right now.
3: President Trump announced today his administration will release declassified documents he says shows evidence China interfered in the 2020 election. Addressing the nation from the White House, he claims the country worked to discredit his accomplishments as president. In your money news, brought to you by NetWorthRadio.com, contract negotiations between the city of Fort Worth and the firefighter union have ground to a halt. The union declared negotiations dead after 15 bargaining sessions over the last 9 months. Fort Worth, in the meantime, is trying to navigate a $49 million budget deficit. The current collective bargaining agreement is set to expire in September. Keep connected, DFW, for the latest on the situation in the Middle East. 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
9: 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Thank you. God bless you. God bless our great military. And God bless America. Thank you very much.
10: I think that's a very dangerous message to convey, that elections are not free and fair. And you better, in my book, you better have some real, serious, legitimate evidence to prove it. And to date, I've not seen it. I'm looking forward to reading all the stuff that Trump and the White House put out tonight. But something tells me that there's nothing in there that's going to make me go, wow, there it is. Yes, I believe 2020 was an anomaly, and a lot about that just doesn't smell right, just doesn't taste right. The temperature in the room isn't right. Something just didn't feel right. But I spent 6 hours today looking at why election fraud in 2020. Has it ever been proven? And after I made some notes on what I read up on and where I read it, is what I came to the conclusion of, there 60 post-election lawsuits were addressed by the courts. Judges rejected the fraud claims. Many of those judges were put on the bench by Trump. These aren't Democratic endorsed judges. These weren't guys put up there by Obama and by Biden. This was Trump's judges, many of them. Courts found allegations relied on hearsay and no evidence supported voting machine manipulation. And that's been the conversation for 6 years. And I contend that tonight's speech from the White House is just going to further that. And the narrative will be he was whining. He whined about losing the election. Do I believe we need election security? Hell yes. Do I believe that we have it? I think in many places we do. There's still some things in my mind that don't look right. But I just think it's very dangerous for the President of the United States to give that kind of speech. I promised you a story. I'll get to it in just a second. Joining me is Bob Clegg. He's a Republican strategist, lives up in the state of Ohio, longtime friend of mine, done many election shows with him on the radio up in Ohio when I lived up there. And Bob still does. And we're taking calls at 800-288-9227, 800-288-WBAP, if you'd like to weigh in. Bob, you've still not had a chance to look at some of those documents, right?
11: Yeah, no, I haven't. But, Jeff, I think you missed the whole point of the speech. You keep obsessing about Trump saying, I should have won. You talk about these court cases that were denied. That has nothing to do with what he talked about tonight. I have yet to see a court that said, yeah, China didn't interfere with our elections. They didn't try to. I have yet to see a court say, yes, or yeah, we didn't have any people in our government that tried to hide the fact that China was trying to interfere in our elections.
10: Those people need prosecuted.
11: And those are points that have never been taken to court or been discussed. So how can you say, well, it's all been disproved? No. I've yet to see anybody disprove that China didn't try to, with the new information that was just presented, that they didn't try to interfere in our elections. And if we had people in our government that tried to hide that fact and keep it from the President of the United States, then that's a real problem. But it's a problem that Donald Trump has faced every single day that he's been president, whether it's the first term or the second term. We have individuals in our government who will do everything they can to try to stop him. And, you know, maybe you don't think that's a problem, that very big problem. I think it is.
10: I promised a story about election fraud out of the state of Arizona that impacted Colorado also. And I'll get to that in just a second, right after I talk to Brad from Grapevine. Brad, thanks for calling in. You've been on hold for a while. I wanted to get to the call before I share my story.
12: Yeah, so here's my take on it, okay? So I can understand, Jeff, why you would say that maybe he's whiny, because maybe he's been a little bit whiny about it in the past, but he cares about us. He cares about our country. He cares about our elections, not only for Republicans, but for Democrats, too. What a lot of Democrats don't realize is if there was nefarious acting in our 2020 election, not only were Republican votes taken away, but Democrat votes were taken away. And I'm going to explain what I mean. The people that were behind that knew exactly how many votes they needed. In my personal opinion, I think it was because that's why it took them so long to count. They kept stretching the numbers out to meet until they actually crossed the finish line. Now, if we find out through these papers and these declassified documents, and over a period of time, they pull more and more out through the CIA and FBI and Homeland Security and everything, let me tell you something. I don't want to throw my hands up as an American and say, move on. I want them accounted. I want them to help be accountable, and I want them to be put in jail for treason or trying to overthrow a government. That can be. We can't just throw our hands up, Jeff, and say, well, let's just move on if a crime was committed. If your car is stolen, Do you want to just go buy a new car and then install an alarm system and say, oh, well, they didn't find my car in a week, so I'm just going to throw my hands up? No, you wouldn't want accountability. If there was a crime committed, you want the people that were behind it held accountable. The second part of this, and I want to touch on this, this means nothing tonight if they don't hold the people accountable. If they don't start making arrests, I'm seeing a lot of people start saying, well, this was a sting operation. They did an. There's a lot of people wondering if there was an undercover sting operation with Spencer Pratt. Listen, I'm not Q. I don't know about QAnon and all that stuff, and I don't buy into all that. But what I am saying is we got some smart people in government, and we got some smart people in Trump's intelligence department, and they know where to find this stuff, and they know how to do it. And you said 6 years to find it out. Well, it was hidden for 4 years. And they've been trying to dig this stuff out. So that's all I got to say. These people need to be held accountable, and we need to get to the bottom of it and not say, throw our hands up and say, don't worry about it. Thank you.
10: Brad, I completely agree with you. The most important thing you said was if they find out it was a government cover-up, if that's what it is, and proved that, then I want accountability. Completely and totally agree with you. No doubt. We're on the same page. Let me get to the story that I shared about Arizona. Baba, I want to share the story and then I want to hear your take. I got to hit a break, though, and I'll hear it on the other side of it. And that is this. I have a very good friend of mine. I'm going to change the names and be... and Bob, I'll tell you off the air who I'm talking about. But I have a very good friend of mine who has a cousin. The cousin lives in Colorado and is a doctor in a big hospital chain in the emergency room. He went to school, undergrad and grads or med school in Arizona, state of Arizona. In 2020 election, right after the election, it was a couple days later, less than a week later. The doctor got a call from the Board of Elections in the county he lived in from Arizona. And they asked him, Mr. So-and-so, did you cast a vote for the 2020 presidential election in our county here in Arizona? And he said, no. Why do you ask? And they said, are you sure? And he said, yes. And they said, do you still live in Arizona? He said, I haven't been in Arizona since med school 12 years ago. And they said, we are calling you for that reason. We see you have not voted in several elections. And all of a sudden, we have a ballot that is cast by you in the presidential election in Arizona. And the guy said, I did not cast that ballot. And they said, would you validate it when we depose you? And he said, yes. And he followed up and said, let me ask you a question. Can you tell me supposedly who I voted for? And they said, no, we can't tell you. And he said, why not? And they said, because you just verified to us that you did not cast that ballot, so we can't tell you who you quote unquote supposedly voted for. He said, okay, that's fair. He said, tell me you're not going to count that ballot. And they said, nope, we're counting the ballot. And he said, well, wait a minute. You asked me if I cast the ballot. I told you no. And you're still counting it? And they said, it's already counted. We can't go back and uncount it. He was deposed. I told my friend, very close friend of mine, give me his name and number. Let's put him on the radio. The doctor didn't want to do it, and I understand why. Married with family in Colorado. He didn't want to be the face of illegal voter validation cases. He didn't want to go public. I understand that. But those are the kinds of stories that make me wonder how often this happens. Do I believe that happens? Yes. Do I believe it's widespread and changes the outcome of a national election? No. Bob, what's your thought on that? And then I got a quick break.
11: Jeff, I think that happens. I don't think we know how widespread it is. You just mentioned earlier about how this is really a state thing, which it is. And remember, Jeff, I used to be Assistant Secretary of State. here in Ohio.
10: That's right.
11: So I'm a great believer in it, you know, elections being controlled by the state. However, what do we do about these states that will not allow the federal government to go through their voter rolls to take out either people that are dead, people that are illegal? What are we supposed to do? Just say, oh, okay, don't let us look. Don't let us clean it up. You guys can just keep all those people on. And I'm sure none of them really vote. Or if they do, it's probably not that many. I mean, that's what bothers me. I don't want to be involved, but I also don't trust states like California or New York or Illinois or Minnesota.
10: Michigan?
11: Michigan, given their secretary of state, who that woman, she's awful. You know, so what are we supposed to do about these states that won't cooperate and won't clean up their voter rolls? Remember poor John Husted when he was Ohio Secretary of State, got taken to court every other day for, you know, either not allowing enough time for early voting or purging voters that they shouldn't have been purged. And it was all about, you know, Ohio being a swing state. Well, guess what? Now that we aren't a swing state anymore, we don't have any of those lawsuits anymore.
10: Bob, let me, it's a really good question. I want to hit a break on the other side of it. I want you to answer your question. How should we deal with those states? I want to talk about that after the break. My name is Jeff. It's Westside Jeff on News Talk 820 and 93.3 FM WBAP and on 570 KLIF.
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9: Every American deserves to know that when they cast their vote, that vote will be counted accurately in a system, and that is to make that system secure, one where cheating and interference are not just difficult, but virtually impossible. Unfortunately, the system we have today falls catastrophically short of that standard. Tonight, I'm announcing the immediate declassification and release of critical intelligence, revealing shocking vulnerabilities in our election infrastructure.
10: Great words from the president tonight from the White House. I'm looking for evidence. I'm looking for proof. My name is Jeff. It's Westside Jeff. And I'm tired of hearing Donald Trump whine about voter fraud in the 2020 election. That's my stance. That's my opinion. Until I see valid data, real, true, blue information, I can look at and go, aha, there it is. I reserve the opinion. I can change my opinion based off that, but I haven't seen it to date. I spent 6 hours today online researching where we are today, dating back to 2020. And widespread fraud in 2020 presidential election just hasn't been proven. Judicial challenges have occurred. Over 60 post-election lawsuits addressed by courts. Judges put in office by Trump rejected fraud claims. Courts found allegations relied on hearsay, not evidence. No evidence has supported voting machine manipulation. Law enforcement and intelligence reviews reiterate that. Attorney General William Barr commented on those findings. State-level audits and recounts have occurred, and officials verified state tallies. Investigations have occurred for many years, but there just hasn't been that silver bullet indicating voter fraud, the change that would have changed the election. I understand people saying that we need that narrative out there. I contend it can be very dangerous without evidence. Words are words, and words can be dangerous. And I believe some weird things happened. I just can't prove it. I shared a story a moment ago about a very specific scenario in Arizona, about a man who went to med school in Arizona. 12 years later, he's in Colorado. 2020, he gets a call from the state or the county board of election in which he used to vote at 12 years earlier. It said, did you cast a ballot in the presidential election? He said, no. I haven't lived in Arizona for 12 years. I've not voted in Arizona for 12 years. And they said, we're calling you because we have a ballot that you cast for the 2020 presidential election. He said, I did not cast that ballot. They asked if he would be deposed and go on record with that. He said yes, and he did. He asked, can you tell me who I supposedly voted for? And they said, no, we can't tell you because you didn't cast that ballot. He said, you're not going to count that ballot, are you? And they said, yes, we are. We can't take that out of the election total. That was one vote. That doesn't sit well with me. Period. Joining me is Bob Clegg, Republican strategist, longtime friend of mine, lives up in the state of Ohio. He, you may not know about Bob, and I haven't shared this yet. Bob was in Florida in 2000 counting ballots, how many of those punch ballots for George Bush versus Al Gore. He was part of that team that George Bush sent to Florida to count those ballots, those hanging chads. He was part of that team. Bob, you one time were part of the Secretary of State's office in the state of Ohio. We're talking about election insecurities. Yes, I don't like you agree that states need to hold elections and set those rules on that. I do, too. Yeah. It's not a federal thing. It's a state thing.
21: No.
10: Yeah. And yes, I do believe irregularities. And yes, I don't like what Pennsylvania did. And yes, I don't trust the Michigan Secretary of State. And yes, Minnesota and several other states I don't like, I don't trust. And I believe there are people who have died 10, 12, 15 years ago still on voter rolls and maybe someone casting ballots for them. So my question to you, to turn that question to you, you ask that question, how should we deal with it? You tell me. What is the solution to that? That is a problem I believe in. I believe that's a problem. How do you fix it?
11: Well, I think the federal government's got to come in and just say, we're going to go through your voter rolls. I mean, you know, I love these Democrat states. They want to they want the federal government to come in and dictate that, you know, boys can play in girls' sports. And they want the federal government to come in and say, you know, you got to allow abortion, you know, up until the point of birth. And, you know, on all those kinds of issues, they want the federal government involved. But when it comes to their voter rolls, they say, oh, no, no, no, no, no, you can't look at them. I mean, don't, I mean, doesn't that like raise questions in your head?
10: Hell
11: why,
10: yes.
11: If they're perfectly fine, why shouldn't that, you know, the federal government just go through them and make sure there is no dead people, no illegals, nobody voting twice? Why wouldn't they allow that?
10: Wouldn't a voter, wouldn't an ID, a picture ID, help solve some of that?
11: Yeah, and they don't want that either. I mean, on the ballot this fall, they're going to vote on photo ID because they don't have it right now. So, I mean, and vast majority of people are in favor of it. Why are the Democrats opposed? Why?
10: Why did the governor of your state, Governor Mike DeWine, the state of Ohio, turn that down recently?
11: He turned down verification on absentee ballots. We already have photo ID at polling places here in Ohio. So we already do that, you know, when you show up at a voting place. But mail ballots, you don't have to provide any kind of photo ID. He said, well, he thought they were more secure. I think he's bought into the Democrat liberal argument that, you know, somehow that makes it more difficult for people to vote. And that argument is so bogus that, you know, like, oh, women who change their name, they're not going to be able to vote, or, you know, people that are poor won't be able to get, you know, an ID. What the governor in Ohio did was he voted a bill that actually would have given everyone in Ohio free photo IDs. That was the actual bill he vetoed, and part of it was, well, they also have to show that ID to vote by mail. So, you know, he screwed over a lot of people in Ohio by not allowing that free photo ID to go through.
10: I totally agree with voter ID. I need to show my ID to buy a drink. I need to show an ID to get in an airplane. I need to show an ID in many cases to get into federal government buildings. I need to show an ID to any law enforcement that stops me and asks me to see it. I have no problem with voter ID and wholeheartedly in favor of that. My name is Jeff. It's Westside Jeff. That's Bob Clegg. We're continuing the conversation about the Trump speech tonight, and we'll continue to talk about it after the top of the hour news. I see John Cooley over there waiting for me right now. John, let's get to the news in 2 minutes. On the other side of that, Bob and I will continue with our conversation here on News Talk 820 and 93.3 FM WBAP and 4570 KLIF.
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6: If I were to ask you what makes for a good night's sleep, you'd probably say a dark, quiet room, not too many things on your mind. But every night when you go to get some Z's, how often do you really think about the temperature in your bedroom? Temperature may be one of the most underappreciated factors in sleep. That's according to the Senior Vice President of Research and Scientific Affairs at the National Sleep Foundation. We often hear about lights and screens and stress, but even modest changes in temperature and airflow can influence both how quickly you fall asleep and how deeply you stay asleep. Most experts will recommend a room temperature of 60 to 67 degrees Fahrenheit. You might also experiment with your sheets and what you actually wear to bed. Play around a bit and see what improves your sleep. 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I'm Dr. Sanjay Gupta, helping you live a better life.
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2: On the ones.
25: Taking a look at that traffic in Dallas, road construction has reduced 45 northbound at I-30 down to one lane. Now for your forecast from the WBAP On-Time Experts 24/7 Weather Center.
26: For WBAP on WFAA, meteorologist Jesse Hawila. Scattered shower and thunderstorm chances this evening. Those will come to an end overnight with a low of 75. Mostly cloudy on Friday, 91. Very low chance of a shower or storm. And then we start to turn a little more sunny on Saturday. Hot, though, with a high of 95.
25: In Dallas, it finally broke 80. We're looking at 79 degrees right now. It's 76 in Fort Worth. CENTCOM announces the United States has launched another round of strikes in Iran. This comes after President Trump ordered the military to resume fighting last week. This makes four nights in a row. President Trump announced Thursday his administration is going to release declassified docs, he says, shows evidence previous administrations worked to cover up mass voter fraud. Addressing the nation from the White House, he claims the FBI uncovered a scheme to award gift cards to fraudsters based on how many votes they cast.
27: It was pay, play, and cheat. The FBI agents working on the case believe that crimes were committed, yet the Biden Department of Justice slow-walked the investigation and killed it.
25: In your money news, brought to you by NetWorthRadio.com, a recent Fox poll found 40% of those surveyed are optimistic about the economy, but 59% were not. Hoping to ease concerns, there's now a bipartisan effort to promote economic growth, strengthen free markets, and promote fiscal responsibility. Congressman Pfluger of the Congressional Free Enterprise Caucus says their bill addresses a huge part of American dreams, owning a home.
28: When you get married and you have a family, you expect that if you're going to live that dream, you have the opportunity to own a home. 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
25: 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I'm John Cooley.
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27: Compounding the travesty, the second set of documents we are releasing reveals that members of the deep state, very, very famous group of people, in many cases, in our intelligence agency work to actively suppress and downplay information about the extent of China's sinister election meddling, covering it up from both the president and the American people like nobody thought was possible.
10: So President Donald Trump earlier tonight on this radio station used a prime time address to the nation to once again raise doubts about the results of past elections, reviving a subject that it's a regular subject of his that he's long used to make unproven claims and deny his loss in the 2020 election. Now, Trump's speech presented allegations of interference and influence in ways that lacked key context. And he did not produce evidence that votes had been manipulated or that election outcome had been altered. He said he was releasing previously classified documents related to the 2020 and 2018 elections. My name is Jeff. It's Westside Jeff. And I have I am fully all in on looking into that to see if there was improprieties and illegal activities taking place, much like there was in Watergate. And if there was, then I want retribution. I want action. I want jail time, just like Watergate. We cannot stand for that. But as equal as it is to have irregularities, improprieties, illegal things happen in an election, we can't just throw the words around when we lose an election that it's not validated. It's a dangerous situation to be in. My name is Jeff. It's Westside Jeff. If you want to reach out, 800-288-9227, 800-288-WBAP. You can also hit me up across social media at Westside Jeff. One of those comments from a listener, a guy named Bobby, said Westside Jeff is a nut. Trump was not. Yeah, Bob, you don't have to laugh through this. This is Bob Clegg, my buddy up in Ohio. He used to be a friend of mine. I've been buddies with Bob for 40 years. I did dozens of election shows with him when I was in the radio up in Ohio, when I lived up in Ohio, which is where he is today. Bob has experience in working in Secretary of State's offices, where he worked with the Secretary of State on election integrity. Bob also was sent to Florida in 2000 by President George Bush to count those hanging chads. So he has deep experience in that. So Bobby goes on to say, Jeff, Westside Jeff is a nut. Trump was not whining. He was using the preeminent example of 2020 election to make his point of need for Save America Act. Thank God for his friend Bob trying to talk some sense into Westside Jeff. Quit whining, Westside Jeff. I'm not whining. I'm just saying.
11: Yes, you are.
10: I'm not, Bob, and you know me well enough to know we have real problems in this country today, and I want the president to dig deep into solving those. And I think events like tonight can hurt his credibility moving forward to accomplish the things that I elected him to do, that I voted for him 3 times in a row to do. And yes, I believe there's corruption in government on both sides of the aisle, federal government and state government. And yes, I want to call that out, and yes, I want to prosecute that. But just like the court of law, we have to presume innocence until convicted by a jury of your peers. And yes, I believe that the Biden administration was dangerous and did a lot of things illegal, it wouldn't surprise me. And yes, it won't surprise me to find there's a cover-up. But I want more than just words of the President of the United States saying there was a cover-up. Prove it. And if you can prove it, fine. Like, one of the cover-ups that I think is a real travesty in this country is what Hillary Clinton did to her 33,000 emails on her home server that she knew was illegal to do. And she said, what, do you think I destroyed it? Like, whitewashed it or something? Like, I bleached it? She played dumb blonde. She did illegal things, and our government let her off of that because her name is Clinton. I totally disagree with that. Totally. Bob, you've heard several comments from listeners. Your immediate thought on tonight's speech?
11: Well, Jeff, once again, you're not listening to him. You prejudged what he was going to say. Nowhere in that speech did he say, you know what, votes were changed. I should have been elected, but they came in and changed votes from... He never said that.
10: That's what he inferred.
11: Once again, I'll say what he said, which is China has come in to try to interfere in our elections. It was discovered by our government, but it was covered up. Those are the two points he said. He didn't bring up anything about votes changing. You have that in your head, but it's not what he said. And also, I want you to find even one person who watched that speech tonight and then said, oh, I used to think Donald Trump was credible, but I don't think he's credible anymore. Come on. This is Donald Trump. You either love him or you hate him. There was nobody out there that watched that speech and thought, oh, my gosh, I thought he was a serious guy, but I don't think he's serious anymore. I'm sorry, Jeff. It's just you're in la-la land here. Sorry.
10: I agree with what you said about somebody didn't watch it and then say he's not a nice guy anymore. That's not my problem. My problem is
11: I didn't say that. I said, and this is what you said, he's not credible. And people are going to watch that and think he's not credible. There is not one single person that didn't think he was credible that now thinks he's not credible because they watched that speech. Sorry.
10: Let me ask you something, Bob. Why do you think CNN and NBC did not carry that speech tonight? And
11: because
10: that CNN said in advance they were.
11: Because they were afraid that they didn't want people to hear what he was going to say. Because they were afraid, oh, my God, it might be true. They may have actually found, you know, vote changing or stuff like that. So they don't want to give him that platform.
10: Do you really believe in big corporate media rooms of which you've been in? That executive said, we can't air that because we're afraid of what he might say and he actually might expose us?
11: Yeah. Oh, gosh, yes. They hate Trump. They're never going to do anything
10: agree
11: to try
10: that.
11: To help.
10: They have Trump deranged syndrome. They hate, yeah. But they love him because it drives ratings. But you really think...
11: Yeah, but to a point, you know, at first they loved him because of that, especially in 2016. But then it's like, oh, my God, we actually helped get him elected. We can't do that. So for the last, 9 years, they've been trying to, you know, make up for that sin of getting him elected initially in 2016.
10: Bob Clegg joining me, Westside Jeff on your radio, on News Talk 820-933 FM WBAP and also on 570 KLIF. Bob, you said something interesting a moment ago that NBC and CNN you think didn't air it because they were afraid of the truth and the results. I got to hit a break on the other side of it. You said something interesting. I talked to you a couple hours ago before this event went down and asked you what media outlets might carry it. And one of the things I asked you is, does NBC, CBS, ABC, and Fox, not Fox News, but Fox Television, right, the entertainment division, do they carry it? And you had an interesting comment about one of those networks. And you said, yes, or you said no. Then you said yes because of, and I want to talk about that next. You had an interesting comment. I want to come back to that in about 3.5 minutes. That's Bob Clegg. I'm Westside Jeff on News Talk 820 and 93.3 FM WBAP and on 570 KLIF.
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6: Not all screen time is created equal, and a new study out of Sweden is helping us understand this even better. So researchers followed more than 20,000 people over nearly two decades and determined that passive screen time, like sitting on the couch and watching television, raised someone's risk of dementia. But if they did something active, like reading, puzzles, or interacting with other people, this same group of people saw their risk of dementia drop. Just like you gotta put the work in to keep your body in shape as you age, you basically have to do the same thing with your brain. A couple things I have found to help: working to learn something new every day, whatever it might be, challenging yourself in some way every day, and really importantly, staying socially active. Some days that means meeting friends in person. Other days, maybe an email, a text, or a phone call. Just stay engaged. I'm Dr. Sanjay Gupta, helping you live a better life.
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27: The third set of documents, we are releasing proves that for many years, Americans were blatantly lied to about the security of our election infrastructure, including electronic voting machines and ballot counting systems, dishonest almost all. They're vulnerable and they're easily compromised, and people within our government knew that. Tonight, we're publishing a series of previously classified U.S. intelligence community assessments and other reports proving that our government has long known these machines are extremely exposed to attack.
10: That was President Trump, who delivered the address this evening, a couple hours ago, from the East Room of the White House. Trump delivered that primetime address alleging the U.S. election system was compromised but without providing evidence of voter fraud or altered election outcomes. He said he's declassifying intelligence documents that he alleges show China acquired 220 million U.S. voter files, but a 2021 U.S. intelligence assessment found China didn't try to alter ballots or vote counting. Bob Clegg joining me. He's a very good close friend of mine up in Ohio. He worked for the Secretary of State there. He was part of the 2000 team that George Bush sent down to Florida to count hanging chads. Now, Trump used the speech to pressure Congress to pass the Save America Act, which would restrict mail-in ballots and require proof of citizenship to register to vote. It's interesting that Trump did this tonight. Bob Clegg joining me. Bob, I want to ask you in just a second about the comments ahead of time tonight. You and I talked about television networks. Mm-hmm. It's troubling to me that the president had a state of the state type address tonight. And NBC didn't carry it, but NBC said they wouldn't carry it in advance. CNN earlier today said they would carry it. But during the speech, you and I text back and forth. I showed you pictures. They did not. In advance of tonight's speech, I asked you the question, if you remember this, what TV networks will carry it and what won't? And you said they pretty much all will. I said, okay, let's talk about the four major ones, ABC, CBS, and NBC. But then also the Fox Entertainment Network, Fox, which, you know, not Fox News, but Fox Entertainment Television. And we went through each one. And you said, well, we know NBC's not going to carry it. ABC will.
11: Fox... No, I said ABC wouldn't, because okay. I knew NBC and ABC already said ahead of time they wouldn't. And then I said the only one that might and probably would be CBS.
10: Talk about that and why you said that. You hedged back and forth, and then you landed on a final answer.
11: Yeah, well, it's because Barry Weiss, the new news chief there, is trying to do what media used to do, which is just tell the story without any kind of bias or personal belief in it. She wants to get back to that. Well, in the Trump derangement world that we live in today, anybody who's trying to just do neutral informational coverage is called a Trump person because you're, quote unquote, normalizing Trump by not being actively opposed to him. I mean, that's how pathetic our news world in the United States has become. And so I figured she would do it because she has, that's one of her things she promised when she took over the news department at CBS, that she was going to go back to the old days where they're just going to report. They're not going to give opinions. And remember early in 2016 when Trump went on Jimmy Fallon at Tonight Show. And he was, you know, joshing with them, and they were going back and forth doing jokes. And at one point, you know, Jimmy Fallon, you know, mussed up his hair because he goes, I want to see if this is real or not. And afterwards, Fallon was just crucified by the left because they said, you can't kid around with him. You're going to normalize him. I mean, these people are insane with their hate for Donald Trump.
10: Trump deranged syndrome is very real, Bob, no doubt about it. And great comments on that, I agree. The president's remarks, let me ask you this, Bob. The president's remarks tonight came months before the November midterm elections, in which Republicans are at risk of losing control of their majorities of Congress in both the Senate and the House. And at the same time as Democrats have warned that Trump would seek to undermine confidence in the nation's election system. What do you make of the fact that this was done now, tonight, at a time when it seems Republicans are on their heels? And you and I have been talking about this for weeks, if not months, that we feel strongly we're going to lose the House and that we could potentially lose the Senate. How much of this was... How much of this was... in You don't think so?
11: No, we're not going to lose the Senate, but that's okay. Go ahead.
10: How much of this do you think is election-related setting up support for the midterms versus reality of truly getting to the bottom of a story that that he thinks illegal improprieties occurred?
11: This is, Jeff, this has nothing to do with 2020 in reality, this speech. I know you'll find that hard to believe. This speech was given for one reason and one reason only: to pass the Save America Act. That's it.

and to try to secure it. That's what this was about. And as I'm thinking about it, as you're talking about it, you know me, I'm a processor of information. I think you're right. I want to talk about that and what that's the act is, and where does it stand now? How many votes away are we from that? Give me the 411 on that, on the other side of this, right after the news. John Cooley in the newsroom in 2 minutes. I'm Westside Jeff. That's Bob Clegg on News Talk 820 and 93.3 FM WBAP and on 570 KLIA.

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12: If I were to ask you what makes for a good night's sleep, you'd probably say a dark, quiet room, not too many things on your mind. But every night when you go to get some Z's, how often do you really think about the temperature in your bedroom? Temperature may be one of the most underappreciated factors in sleep. That's according to the Senior Vice President of Research and Scientific Affairs at the National Sleep Foundation. We often hear about lights and screens and stress, but even modest changes in temperature and airflow can influence both how quickly you fall asleep and how deeply you stay asleep. Most experts will recommend a room temperature of 60 to 67 degrees Fahrenheit. You might also experiment with your sheets and what you actually wear to bed. Play around a bit and see what improves your sleep. You might be delightfully surprised. I'm Dr. Sanjay Gupta, helping you live a better life.
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16: In Fort Worth, road construction has completed.

0: Shut down the eastbound side of North Loop 820 between Beach Street and Roof Snow Drive. Now let's take a look at the WBAP on-time experts 24/7 weather center. Mostly cloudy for the rest of the night and most of tomorrow early morning. We're looking at a low of 75. Then Friday, you know, those clouds, they won't be sticking along around for very much longer because we're looking at mostly sunny skies with a high of 93, going to feel like 101. Then tomorrow night, partly cloudy skies are coming in with a low of 77. It is 79 degrees in Dallas, 76 in Fort Worth. Fighting between the U.S. and Iran intensifies, but hopes for a possible diplomatic solution are still there. Vice President J.D. Vance told podcaster Joe Rogan that the U.S. will not indefinitely bomb Iran and that you, quote, got to actually be willing to talk and try to figure out the problem. Governor Greg Abbott is confirming the Texas Rangers will investigate last week's fatal shooting of Lorenzo Zaldago by an ICE agent in Houston.
1: The governor made the announcement yesterday. That's the day after Houston Police Chief Jay Nodiaz asked the Texas Department of Public Safety to have the Texas Rangers conduct an independent investigation of the shooting. Abbott's announcement is his first public comment on the matter since the shooting happened last week. Monty Cook, WBAP News.
0: In your money news, brought to you by NetWorthRadio.com, the United States will impose 25% tariffs on imports from Brazil after finding a range of what it deems unfair trade practices by the world's 10th biggest economy. The tariffs take effect July 22nd. The order exempts some goods that are not produced in the U.S. or others that officials worry will disrupt supply chains. That includes things like coffee, beef, oranges, and orange juice, some oil and gas energy products, and aerospace parts and components. Keep connected, DFW, for the latest on the situation in the Middle East. 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
4: We still have a major challenge that must be urgently addressed because no country could be great without fair and honest elections. You have to trust your country because if there can be no trust, there can be no greatness. And that's very simple. No trust, no greatness.
5: The president delivered a primetime address alleging U.S. election system was compromised without providing evidence of voter fraud or altered election outcomes. He said, go to the White House site. That's whitehouse.gov. And we'll put that information up there. I've not had a chance to pull it all down and look at it because I've been on the radio. I can't quite stop and pull down, read it, formulate an opinion while I'm talking. But I reserve the right to do that, and we'll do that over the next couple of days. But I think a lot of folks, I think some folks, not a lot, let me rephrase that. I think there will be folks tomorrow that wake up and various different places the conversation about this address will come up, and people will say he was whining about losing the 2020 election. Trump said he's declassifying intelligence documents he alleges show China acquired 220 million U.S. voter files, but a 2021 U.S. intelligence assessment found China didn't try to alter ballots or vote counting. Trump used a speech to pressure Congress to pass the Save America Act, which would restrict mail-in ballots and require proof of citizenship to vote, to register to vote. My name's Jeff. It's Westside Jeff. Joining me is Bob Clegg. Bob is a Republican strategist that helps Republicans get elected, raise money, formulate their speeches, and get into office so they can govern. And he helps them across the country, including one Greg Abbott. Helped Greg Abbott rise to office over a couple of elections here in Texas. Bob, you said a moment ago exactly what I just said, and that is that Trump really used a speech to pressure Congress to save or to pass the Save America Act, which would restrict mail-in ballots and require proof of citizenship to register to vote. Let me ask you the dirty details. Let's go down the rabbit hole. Specifically, what does the Save America Act say? I can't quite study it all while I'm sitting here talking to you on the air. I know some of it. What kind of pork or other things are associated with it? What else is in that bill? And where does it stand, and what has to happen for it to pass? Give us the 411.
6: Okay. Well, the bill, you know, which passed the House in February, requires Americans to prove their citizenship when registering to vote and to show a photo ID to vote. And it also would require states to share their voter rolls with the Department of Homeland Security.
5: And that's where the problem lies, right?
6: No, no, no, no, no, no, no, no, no, no, no. The bigger problem for Democrats is proving citizenship and showing photo ID. In fact, just this week, earlier this week, Senator Slotkin, from Democrat from Michigan, she said that if the Save America Act passed the Senate and became law, that you would never have a Democrat elected ever again. So she pretty much said the quiet part out loud, which is the only way they can get Democrats elected is by not requiring proof of citizenship and not requiring a photo ID when they vote.
5: Now, elections are held at the state level, and state legislatures are in charge of setting up those rules. What are the states across the country that you look at and go, they are as guilty as anybody? Michigan's probably one of those.
6: Yeah, but more importantly, California, because it's just sheer numbers there. I mean, I would love to know how many are dead. I would love to know how many have left the state. I mean, that's now become a big issue with California. Over the last 5 years, they've had well over a million people leave that state. And how many of them are still on their voter rolls? How many registered to vote but are illegal in our country and are not really citizens? Oh, I mean, it's good. I mean, they're giving illegals driver's licenses. And like here in Ohio, you can register to vote at the same time that you get your license. And they will ask you, are you registered to vote? And they'll say no. And they'll say, oh, well, we can do that for you. And they never ask the question, are you a citizen of the United States?
5: How many people in your home state up there in Ohio do you think that's significant? How many people are here illegally that vote? I know Springfield, Ohio, one of those cities west of Columbus, I know, became a real big issue not long ago with Trump talking about the illegal immigrants there.
6: Yeah. I doubt with the Haitians, you mean?
5: Yeah.
6: I doubt you would have many of them registered to vote only because the spotlight was put on them so that, you know, it would have been obvious if they started popping up on the voter rolls. I think that's the only reason you didn't have it. What I found more amazing about that whole thing was they moved 15,000 Haitians into Springfield, Ohio, and none of us in Ohio knew it. None of us knew it. Now, I think there were certain individuals in Ohio that did know it. I think our governor knew it. But never said anything about it. But, I mean, just ordinary citizens here in Ohio, we had no clue.
5: How do you think the speech tonight from the president goes over with Congress, with those in the Senate and the House, with regard to the Save America Act?
6: Well, it's the Senate's not going to – it's not going to – there's only two ways you can get this through the Senate. One way would be to do away with the filibuster and try to pass it, with just a majority. However, there's not enough Republicans that will do away with the filibuster, which is unfortunate because I'm telling you, as soon as the Democrats get back in the majority in the Senate, which hopefully won't be soon, you know, they're going to do away with the filibuster. They did away with filibusters for judges, and look how that served them, because thank God they did that, because we were able to get all of Donald Trump's appointees on the Supreme Court by majority votes. They wouldn't have been able to get 60. So that worked out to our favor. And I think it's going to go away eventually anyway, so we might as well be the ones that do it, you know? The other way they could do it, though, is they can attach it to an appropriation bill and try to get it past the parliamentarian. She caught it the one time they tried it earlier this year, but you don't have to go by her ruling. You can just go ahead and say, okay, thanks for your opinion. We're going to vote on it like that anyways. She has no authority to take something out of a bill. The majority leader of the Senate doesn't seem to want to do that either. So I don't think it's going to be passing.
5: Interesting. That's Bob Clegg. He's a strategist, a Republican strategist, lives up in the state of Ohio. Very good friend of mine. Been friends with him for 40 years. When I lived up in Ohio, along with Bob, we did dozens of election shows on a talk station up there. And he's a very smart, very bright guy. Worked in the Secretary of State's office, so he knows elections and election laws. Was part of what George Bush, President Bush, sent to Florida to count the hanging chads back in 2000. That was an interesting scenario. The more you and I talk about that, that's interesting. I want to got to hit a break here, Bob, but what I want to ask you on the other side of this is, on the heels of tonight's speech from President Trump in the White House, and you put it succinctly and said this speech tonight was geared for one thing, and that is to put pressure on Congress to pass the Save America Act. I want to ask you on what impact does tonight's speech? What impact does this have? What does life look like within government entities a week, 2 weeks, 3 weeks, a month from now? On the heels of this, how does this change? And remember that September 9th and 10th, we've got a first ever time in the history of this country, a RNC convention for midterms right here in Dallas, Texas, on September 9th and 10th at American Airlines Arena. Something tells me this played into that and will culminate in about 2 months, month and a half right here in Dallas. I want to talk about that on the other side of this with Bob Clegg. My name is Jeff. It's Westside Jeff on News Talk 820 and 93.3 FM WBAP and on 570 KLIF.
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9: A better life with Dr. Sanjay Gupta.
10: When you need your body to perform, but some of your muscles are having trouble, other muscles can sometimes help compensate. This is a great thing short term, but long term, it can lead to serious and even chronic aches and pains. So if you've got nagging stiffness or irritation somewhere, don't push through it. Try to figure out why it's happening and how you can correct it. Strength and conditioning specialist Dana Santa says, performing exercises at a deliberate tempo makes it easier to notice when the wrong muscles are taking over, and also gives the intended muscles a chance to engage before that compensation kicks in. Dana suggests that starting with primary movement patterns such as squatting, hinging, pushing, pulling, rotating, and core can help make compensation easiest to identify and to address. I'm Dr. Sanjay Gupta, helping you live a better life.
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4: But most importantly, addressing this crisis of election security demands that Congress must pass the Save America Act. How easy is that to do unless you want to cheat? The only reason you wouldn't do it is you want to cheat because your policies are so bad and your candidates are so pathetic that you can't get away or can't get elected any other way.
5: That's President Trump just a couple hours ago delivering his address earlier this evening from the East Room of the White House. And joining me, I'm Westside Jeff. Joining me is Bob Clegg. He's a Republican strategist, buddy of mine. I've been friends with him for 40 years from the state of Ohio. He and I used to do radio shows together when I lived up in Columbus, Ohio years ago. And we still talk all the time. Bob, you said tonight's speech was really comes down to one thing, and that was Trump using his speech to pressure Congress to pass the Save America Act, which would restrict mail-in ballots and require proof of citizenship to vote. So let's talk about it. What do you think happens moving forward? What does the life of politics, what does the political space look like a week, 2 weeks, 3 weeks from now as it relates to the Save America Act?
6: I don't think it's going to pass. So we're not going to have it, and we're just going to have once again another election where, you know, we have people voting that probably shouldn't be voting. But, you know, it's one of those things, you know, Democrats keep saying, well, election fraud is so rare that we really don't need to address it. Well, how do we know it's rare? I mean, we have no way of proving it. You don't have, you know, we don't have access to voter rolls. We don't have many of the states, the Democrat states especially, don't have a photo ID. So how do you catch something when you have nothing in place that allows you to catch it?
5: I just looked it up a moment ago during the break, Bob, to see where the bill stands right now. The bill is currently, the latest I read is the bill's currently stalled in Congress while the House of Representatives originally passed the Save America Act with a narrow margin of 218 to 213 vote on February 11th. It has faced massive gridlock ever since. In a recent legislative maneuvering tactic, July 15th, so yesterday, House Republicans successfully attached the text of Save America Act to an unrelated essential government spending bill to try and force its passage. However, the legislation has no traction in the Senate where it sits in committee. Now, Senate Majority Leader John Thune has resisted holding a vote on it or attempting to alter Senate rules to push it through, explicitly noting that it lacks the necessary support to clear the chamber. How many votes does it need in the Senate to pass?
6: Well, because of the filibuster, you need 60.
5: And you'll never get 60 votes on pretty much anything in the Senate.
6: Yeah, no.
5: So it'll sit there stalled.
6: Yep.
5: So to your point, it's going to sit there and nothing's going to happen with it.
6: Nothing's going to happen.
5: Do you think the Trump speech tonight and the media reporting on it in days ahead and talk radio firing up this topic and conversation, does it sway public opinion one way or another? Does it impact public?
6: Public opinion has already been made known. Photo ID is supported by 83% of Americans.
5: Common sense.
6: Pardon?
5: Common sense.
6: Common sense. Proving citizenship, it's like 63% of Americans believe in that. So
5: what's the holdup? If 63% believe in that, which I do and you do, and 80% believe in photo ID, what's the holdup?
6: Because Democrats don't want to lose elections.
5: That's the message to me.
6: Yeah.
5: The message to me is Republicans got to get out and share that story. 80% in favor of...
6: They are. But Democrats keep saying, oh, we don't want to make it harder on people to vote. You're going to prevent people from voting. People are getting disenfranchised. Remember Georgia, when they passed their laws, they said it's Jim Crow again, all over again. And guess what? Next election, after they passed the new photo ID and everything, they had a bigger vote total than they ever had. I mean, it has nothing to do with disenfranchising voters. It has everything to do with Democrats winning elections, which then begs the question, what are they doing that they somehow photo ID and proving citizenship is causing them problems?
5: Great question. Boy, you're making me think on this one. Good points there.
6: That's why I'm here, Jeff.
5: That's why I love you, brother. That's why we always have these kinds of conversations on and off the air. No doubt about it. What's your read right now as we sit here on midterm elections based on what we know right now? What happens in the House?
6: Democrats could win the House. If they do, they're not going to have much more than 2, 3, 4 seat majority, which given the crazies they have in their caucus, the communists, boy, it's going to be tough for them to get anything through the House. And I'm wondering if Hakeem Jeffries can even get elected speaker, because my guess is on any of those big votes like that, you're going to have the communist bloc, saying, well, we don't want him. We want somebody else that's more radical. So, you know, we're not going to give him our votes. I mean, it's going to be very interesting to see how this new group of communists that are coming in are going to affect the way the House is going to be run.
5: I think that's going to impact the election period.
6: Pardon?
5: I think it's going to impact the election period. I think as they move more towards the communist theory and socialism, I think the average voter is going to wake up and go, we can't have that.
6: Well, here's the problem Democrats face. In an off year like this and the political environment, they should be able to win the House easily. But the problem they got is the Democrat brand itself is so bad that, you know, they had a +8, +9 on the generic ballot 2 months ago, and it's down to +4 right now.
5: Mm.
6: So, and, you know, with Graham Plattner up in Maine and that mess, with Al Sayed in Michigan.
5: It's a problem.
6: There it's nothing but been constant negative about Democrats for the last few months, and it's starting to take a toll. That's the only reason I think, you know what, they may not be able to flip the House. No, I think the Senate's fine.
5: It's going to be interesting, Bob. I got to hit the top of the hour news, my friend. Okay. I appreciate it very much. I appreciate your time. Westside Jeff, Bob Clegg on News Talk 820 and 93.3 FM, WBAP and 570 KLIF.
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10: I don't know about you, but my social media feeds are flooded with lotions and potions and gadgets, all promising to unlock different components of longevity. But if you log off, take a step back from all the hype, you'll find that the actual keys to a longer, healthier life are hiding in plain sight. There are four of them. Number one, nutrition. The Mediterranean diet really is the gold standard. Number two, exercise. You should be getting 150 minutes of moderate intensity exercise or 75 minutes of vigorous intensity exercise every week, plus strength training and stretching. Number three, sleep. Sleep is when your body and your brain repair themselves. You should be getting 7 to 9 hours a night. And finally, number four, often gets forgotten, socialization. It's not a bonus. It's a necessity for a healthy life, finding a sense of community, purpose, and belonging. I'm Dr. Sanjay Gupta, helping you live a better life.
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3: In Iran, the U.S. is firing again. I'm John Cooley from the 24-Hour Breaking News Center.
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2: On the ones.
3: In Dallas, you have road construction reducing northbound 45 down to one lane at I-30. Holding on to mostly cloudy skies at the moment, or we're going to be drifting up from our low of 78 yesterday. Today, you've got mostly cloudy skies coming our way. Gradually clearing throughout this afternoon with a high of 93. Going to feel like 100 degrees tonight. Partly cloudy skies are coming on back with a low of 76. Tomorrow, kicking off the work week, mostly sunny, high of 96. Feeling like 103. It is 79 degrees in Dallas, 76 in Fort Worth. CENTCOM announces the United States launches another round of strikes in Iran. This comes after President Donald Trump ordered the military to resume fighting last week. Fox's Lucas Tomlinson is in Tel Aviv.
4: There have not been any Iranian attacks on commercial shipping in the Strait of Hormuz for the past 3 days. White House Press Secretary Caroline Levitt.
5: President Trump is not going to sit by and allow these active acts of terrorism to take place in the Strait without ensuring Iran pays consequences for that, and that's what we are witnessing right now.
4: And for the first time since President Trump ordered a resumption of the naval blockade, U.S. forces disabled an oil tanker, firing Hellfire missiles that are stacked, trying to run through it to Iran's Karg Island. To date, two other commercial ships have reversed course and turned away from the blockade being enforced by 20 U.S. warships and hundreds of aircraft.
3: President Trump announces he will be releasing declassified documents he says shows evidence China actually interfered in the 2020 election, addressing the nation he claims the previous administration worked to cover it all up, and no one notified Congress either.
6: 18 states have been bought, stolen, or hacked by China, yet those responsible for sounding the alarm instead kept the information secret and hidden. They did not disclose to me as president or to anyone else.
3: Senate Minority Leader Chuck Schumer accuses the Trump administration of attempting to interfere in the midterm elections. President Trump used his address today to urge Congress to pass the Save America Act. And in your money news, brought to you by NetWorthRadio.com, the Texas Rangers are moving their baseball games to a new streaming platform for the rest of the season. The team announced Wednesday, that is, that the new streaming service for the Texas Rangers is now Buzzr, B-Z-Z-R. Officials say Victory Plus will no longer stream Rangers games. Victory Plus has been the home for the Rangers Sports Network since last year. The announcement did not, however, give a reason for the switch. Keep connected, DFW, for the latest on the situation in the Middle East. On your home for WBAP's Morning News, weekdays 5 till 9, I'm John Cool.
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13: Everyone poops. It's not just the name of a classic potty training book. It's a universal truth. Even though everyone does it, almost no one wants to talk about it. Dr. Tricia Pasricha wants to change that. She's the author of a new book. It's called You've Been Pooping All Wrong. And she says there are three critical P's of pooping. The first is propulsion. Both the voluntary push you exert and the involuntary contractions that happen naturally within your body. Top line, when you feel the need to go, don't hold it. The second P is pliability, which refers to stool softness. The keys to this one are making sure you're drinking enough water and eating enough fiber. And the last P is for pelvic floor. If you can get your knees up above your waist while you're on the toilet, like on a stool or a garbage can or a stack of books even, that can make all the difference. I'm Dr. Sanjay Gupta, helping you live a better life.
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2: All across America, we are on our radio. He is Eric Carlin. I'm Gary McNamara. Welcome and good morning.
3: Hello.
2: We'll try to be as clear as the beautiful Dallas sky and not smoky. We will be completely and totally transparent here today. Won't be smoky like it is up north.
3: Yeah.
2: When I came in, mm-hmm. I figured I was about 14 miles from the airport. Yeah. And the air is so crystal clear that I could see like 8 planes lined up coming in on both runways at DFW.
3: Yeah.
2: And
3: yeah.
2: When you see it from that far away, it looks like a bunch of dive bombers coming down. That's what it looks like. But it was I couldn't believe how clear the landing lights were from that far away. And that's after the entire day talking to friends and relatives in both New York and Cleveland. Leafy, my old producer at our great affiliate KXL in Portland. He's in Cleveland.
3: Yeah.
2: And he said they had to cancel activities today. They were canceling activities in my brother told me in the Buffalo area. It's like you just don't want to go out. You breathe it in. And I know that on pollution days here, especially if I'm working out heavily, I feel like I have a slight allergy when that happens here.
3: Right.
2: But you look at it, I mean, the smoke was so thick up there. You know, there's 77, I think, yesterday. And I don't know exactly when this news item came out. There were 77 new wildfires yesterday in Canada. A total of over 850 wildfires going on right now.
3: Wow. Wow.
2: So that picture that I took that my sister took of Toronto might look completely different today. Now, the good thing is I fly in later on this morning to see my dad for a couple days.
3: Yeah. Okay, good.
2: And
3: that's great.
2: By the time that I get in, it should be moved past. The winds are going to pick up to like 15 to 25 miles an hour. Mm. A cold front's moving in. It's supposed to rain on Saturday. So from what I know, it should be okay.
3: Well, good. So there you go. That's good. But yeah. We had the Sahara dust thing going on for a few minutes
2: that came in a couple weeks
3: Texas.
2: Ago.
3: Yeah. Yeah. And I was actually out over the weekend late one night a couple of weeks ago, and I'm on the freeway not far from here, and the wind was unreal. It was really late, and the wind was unreal, and the dust, I couldn't believe it. I thought, is this another Sahara dust storm? It was construction dust.
2: Oh, yeah.
3: It was all the construction dirt, you know, being basically carried from those piles across the freeway.
2: They were building pyramids.
3: That's
2: so
3: pretty much
2: technically
3: it
2: might have been Sahara.
3: Yeah, yeah. So we were having dirt drifts instead of snow drifts. So, yeah, it was really bad. Man, the wind was unbelievable.
2: There was a New York Post story about Buffalo yesterday.
3: Yeah,
2: and about home prices and things like that. And it was funny because people are so reactionary. I mean, it's like back and forth. I'd never move there. It sucks. Well, you don't know. It's great. I mean, I've lived all over the country, and I'm originally from Buffalo, New York. I was born in Buffalo, New York at Millard Fillmore Hospital.
3: Yeah.
2: And every single city that I've lived in has had great things about it and things not so great.
3: Right.
2: You know, it just, we get into stupid arguments. It's like, I'll never forget the whole Money magazine. Do they even do it anymore when they would rate the best places to live? And we found the pattern early on that the best places to live is where the federal government or state governments, you know, have their capitals where a ton of taxpayer money is flowing in. And whenever there's a place, whether it's medical that has a ton of taxpayer dollars coming in, especially small and medium towns, or the small and medium towns that are state capitals, they're booming because you always have that influx from all over the state of taxpayer dollars.
3: Right.
2: But I remember at that time I was living and working at our great affiliate WROK in Rockford, Illinois. And Rockford was like, I don't think it was last. It was like second last in the country. Right. I remember my dad had something going on in Chicago, and he came and visited. And I drove him all around. And I said, by the way, Dad, and it could have been that year they were there. It was like 90, 93 maybe. I don't know. Mm. So I don't know what ranking it was. And it's like, Dad, this is one of the worst places to live in the United States. And he went, God bless America.
3: Yeah, exactly. You know, I mean,
2: and because every city, you look at every city is dealing with poverty. Every city, you know, I don't know any city that doesn't have problems. And you can sit there and go, yeah, but the vast majority of cities are liberal. That's one of the problems.
3: That's actually one of the biggest problems.
2: So,
3: you know, I mean, I saw something about Mamdani, who goes far beyond liberalism, but Mamdani, he's considering banning landlords from getting proof of income and doing credit checks. Think about that.
2: So you can't?
3: You can't essentially qualify in any way.
2: And why would you do that? Because you want them, you want the landlords, you put them in an impossible situation where they can make money.
3: Yeah, right.
2: And the entire goal is for the state.
3: Yeah, right,
2: for the state, because you want to cap what they can charge.
3: Yeah.
2: You want to cap, you know, rent. And then at the same time, because the next thing would be, okay, if you're going to cap, you know, if you're going to cap this, and your whole philosophy is that nobody should go into debt, because or nobody should be forced, you know, to pay their rent if they can't pay it. Well, then the next thing that you're going to have these landlords do is they are going to absolutely check the credit scores and credit history of the people that are going to rent from them. Because already they have one problem with you wanting to cap what they can rent the places for. And then number two, you're coming out and throwing this out. You know, because once you do that, they're going to say, okay, we've got to find out, you know, what's our credit score? What's our credit score? Well, now you can't do that. You need to go into this thing completely blind, where the state controls your profitability or your potential of profitability. But and that will be doomed to fail.
3: Well, and you know, and that's it. That you, because you think about it, then you tie the hands of the landlords. Then here's the thing. Where would you rent? You would have to then, if you were a renter, you'd have to find a place to live outside the city. That's the way it works, because he could only control that within the city.
2: Right.
3: Then you would have to just move outside the city, because landlords would just have to sell their properties. I don't know who they'd sell them to, you know, commercial entities. Or I thought about this. I thought, well, okay, you know how it used to be. I don't know if they still do this, but back in the day, back in our day, back in the 1900s, they would often ask for first and last month's rent, right?
2: Mm-hmm.
3: And I thought, well, okay, 6 month lease, you pay 6 months upfront. And who would be able to do that?
2: Wow.
3: Yeah.
2: That's a great point.
3: I mean, you know, there's no other way around. If he were able to get this done, there would be no way around that for landlords, except for to ask an entire lease term to be paid up front. Nobody can do that.
2: Well, I mean, it's because he's a young guy, and we're old folks here.
3: Yeah, right.
2: And so we remember public housing.
3: Yeah.
2: So, yeah, that's where they should go, public housing. Yeah. Well, Gary, what you don't understand is they have the wrong people controlling public housing.
3: Well,
2: if you have the right people controlling the monopoly of public housing, it will be an incredible success, just like communism. The reason that socialism and communism hasn't worked is because you have the wrong people in charge, which, by the way, is admitting a dictatorship almost.
3: Right.
2: Or authoritarian control, because in the economic system of capitalism, it's so diversified, you're going to, you know, you can never make that claim. Capitalism is so diversified because what? You have so many, you have millions of people involved in the process and involved in an economic process that's voluntary between people. But as we now know, playing the whack job from the DSA, you know, yesterday.
3: Yeah.
2: My God, seriously, you're dealing with, you're arguing with children. Where, you know, she was talking about no debt, that you shouldn't have to work a job, that all companies will be non-for-profit in the United States.
3: Yeah.
2: But it's not about a bureaucracy. What the hell are you talking about? And we kept stopping and playing bits and pieces of it back and going, she's contradicting herself again.
3: Right.
2: Of course, if you go from where we are right now in the United States to everything being non-for-profit, which means it's being run by the federal government, you are going to increase the size of bureaucracy like has never been seen before in the United States, ever.
3: Well, think about what the president and the government basically released tonight as he gave a speech. Think about how bad it would be. Think about how bad and how powerful deep state would be. What they could get away with in that kind of world that the DSA is lining up, in that kind of nation that the DSA is, that they believe is going to happen. It's not going to happen in our lifetime. But this is what they're pushing for.
2: You know what I was thinking, and we'll get into the specifics of what, you know, Trump said last night and what Republicans should do with it. But I'm confident they won't.
3: Right.
2: Because I think what you look at this entire week, with the president yesterday, what he talked about. And by the way, whether it was Catherine Herridge on CBS, we'll have the audio coming up. She said, no, this has been known. This is
3: right.
2: This has been vetted. This actually happened.
3: This did happen.
2: They kept it. But think about this, because I was thinking about this on the way to work as I was watching the planes land at DFW. The whole Hillary Clinton thing.
3: Hmm.
2: There's never been a bigger political scandal, and she's never been asked a question from any media about it.
3: Right.
2: She is the one that set up Trump. You've never had a scandal like that to try to change the outcome of a presidential election.
3: Right.
2: I was thinking yesterday when I was listening to the president, I'm like, well, yeah, but the potential of China is there. We know the potential of Hillary.
3: Yeah.
2: We not only do we know the potential of Hillary, we know what actually she did. And she's never been questioned ever, from what I know, in that she will not. She only goes to friendly media. Who will never ask the question.
3: Exactly.
2: If that happened the reverse, conservative media would ask.
3: You know, because for a split second, I thought, why is she always only on MS for the time being, or whatever they're called? And I thought, you know, because that's small time for her, if you think about it, right?
2: Yeah.
3: And she looks small time. It's because she can get away with it there. She knows. You know, this is somebody who's very, very sophisticated in controlling basically her environment, who's going to have access to her, including in the 2016 election cycle when young reporters who weren't, you know, they were kids during the whole Monica Lewinsky thing, started asking questions about her husband.
2: Oh.
3: And she was running for president, and they were like, nope, no questions. And they built a wall around her, and you couldn't get to her. You know, they had to vet every reporter that was going to get a sit down.
2: So when you look at, you know, what Hillary did to set up the Trump campaign through the money and the DNC money and her election money, which they were fined by the Federal Elections Commission for basically hiding where that money was going, which was opposition research that they made up on Trump, which was the dossier, which was a bunch of lies. They just said, what crazy things can we say about Trump? Hillary Clinton organized the entire thing. Hillary Clinton and the DNC organized that entire thing. And as I told you, when I met that couple at the hotel that I stayed at in Buffalo back, four months ago?
3: Mm-hmm.
2: They had no idea. They said, why are you making stuff up? They had no idea that ever existed.
3: Right.
2: They had no idea. I said, well, the dossier was all made up.
3: Yeah.
2: No, it wasn't. Yeah, it was.
3: Well,
2: here it is. And I said, I can show you. And this is where we get into it. I can show you all of the evidence. And every time I said, I can show you all the evidence, the response was, we don't believe anything in the media. And then my response was, then how did you form your opinion?
3: Right. Or did you learn what you learned?
2: I mean, it's just, you go in this, you can't get anywhere with them because they'll just deny reality. Or I have come to realize by doing this and being in the arena of debate now for, you know, in a few years, it'll be four decades. I mean, I've actually been in it more than, you know, because I was a station manager, so I was actually involved more in news stuff and everything else in news departments, you know, so it's at least 40 years doing that. It is true. Ignorance is bliss.
3: Yeah.
2: People walk around very blissful in their opinions that are completely wrong and don't want to let any new information in that would change their bliss based on ignorance. It really is true.
3: Yeah, right. They have no clue. None.
2: Where I've always been this way. I'm curious about everything.
3: Oh yeah.
2: And if I get new information that I can verify is true, that can change my opinion on something. But I don't jump on something, and neither do you, with incomplete information.
3: I can't get to the point of a conclusion if I don't know everything, or at least enough.
2: And we live in a society where everybody is speculating and jumping to conclusions before the facts are in.
3: Yep.
2: We are Red Eye.
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1: We talk a lot here about ultra-processed foods and the many ways in which they can negatively impact your health. They've been linked to weight gain, obesity, type 2 diabetes, cardiovascular disease, even cancer. And now a new study out of UCSF found that high ultra-processed food intake was associated with something called intramuscular fat, which is exactly what it sounds like. That's fat inside your muscles, which can cause them to become weaker. Now, in this particular study, the researchers noticed more wear and tear and pain in people's knees because of weakened thigh muscles. Cutting back on ultra-processed foods isn't easy. The CDC estimates at least half the calories in our diet come from ultra-processed foods. But if you're looking to eat cleaner, cutting out sugar-sweetened beverages, that may be the best number one thing you can do to try and get started. I'm Dr. Sanjay Gupta, helping you live a better life.
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0: We are Red Eye Radio. He is Eric Carly, and I'm Gary McNamara. Welcome and good morning. So, and we'll play some audio coming up from the president and others following the bottom of the hour. But basically, the president laid out the vulnerabilities in our election system. That's what
1: yeah.
0: he did.
1: Yeah.
0: You know, and,
1: right.
0: and the, you know, you and I were talking about it. The problem is the whole goal in all of this, if you're going to do it, you've already got the people that have voted for you on your side and probably more.
1: Yeah. Yeah.
0: But you've got, if you're trying to reach independence, Trump is not the one to sell election fraud.
1: Right.
0: He's
1: right.
0: just not the one to, other people in his administration might be better at doing it. My point is, to independence, it's blah, blah, blah, blah, blah, blah, blah, blah, blah.
1: Right.
0: Even though what he said is 100% right, and we'll get to that coming up.
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3: 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Out of all the cities in America, President Donald J. Trump and the Republicans have chosen the DFW area to hold their first ever national midterm convention at the American Airlines Center, Wednesday, September 9th and Thursday, September 10th in the great state of Texas. 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Keep connected, DFW, as we bring you complete in-depth team coverage from start to finish. 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
2: A better life with Dr. Sanjay Gupta.
3: When we talk about how much exercise someone should get, current guidelines call for about 150 minutes of moderate intensity exercise or 75 minutes of vigorous intensity exercise every week. New study out of the UK makes a strong case for vigorous exercise if and when you can do it. Now, researchers determined that even little bursts of vigorous exercise can significantly reduce someone's risk of 8 different diseases: dementia, type 2 diabetes, fatty liver disease, chronic respiratory disease, chronic kidney disease, immune-mediated inflammatory diseases, major cardiovascular events, and atrial fibrillation. We're not talking about complicated training programs here. Just work with what you can into your everyday life. If you are breathless and unable to speak in complete sentences, then you've hit the mark. I'm Dr. Sanjay Gupta, helping you live a better life.
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5: And we are Red Eye Radio. I'm Gary McNamara along with Eric Harley. This week, when I look at it, one word that comes to my mind across the board, fraud. We'll get to that in just a minute.
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5: All right, here's part of the president speaking last night about the vulnerabilities of our election system.
7: The documents cover five major areas of concern. First, they show that over a period of years, starting during the 2020 election cycle, the People's Republic of China carried out what is believed to be the largest compromise of election data in history, resulting in China's illicit acquisition of 220 million U.S. voter files. That information includes names, addresses, phone numbers, political party preferences, and other sensitive data that would be needed to register to vote and engage in other nefarious activities, which is exactly what was happening. This data loss presents an unprecedented election security nightmare. The intelligence even shows that China has signed a data exploitation unit specifically to this new project.
5: And as we all know, the allegation is from the president that the intelligence agencies kept this information from him. This is Catherine Herridge on News Nation, formerly of CBS News, now an independent journalist, talking about it last night on News Nation.
8: Well, I think it's a very significant announcement, not only what he said, but the fact that they are releasing these documents so that we can really fact check the claims we heard this evening. I've been digging into the documents already, and I found this November 2020 email, and it specifically states, it's a conversation among intelligence officials, it specifically states that they have, quote, deliberately massaged one of our pending PDBs, that's the president's daily brief, to avoid any direct links to the election. And that is consistent with my reporting. I understand the whistleblower complaint alleged, and I think we're now seeing it in the emails, that there was an intentional effort to suppress intelligence about China's influence operations. And this was, Katie, like a massive effort, what they call a multi-domain operation. That means trade, it means diplomacy, it means open source information, it means social media. So all the levers of power China had to influence the U.S. election.
5: So, and John Solomon, by the way, also said, you know, that the, you know, this has been vetted already by the intelligence agencies. They know this happened.
9: Yes.
5: They know this was kept from Trump, and they know that China was doing this, which again brings up another vulnerability in our election system. You know, you and I were talking about the fact that many times with this administration, it's not the argument they're making, it's how they do it.
6: Yeah, it's not what the point you're trying to get across, it's how you're presenting.
5: Right. If I was Susie Wiles, what I would have suggested to Trump is that it's not a primetime speech with him doing it alone. Sorry, but a significant portion of independents have completely turned off this president.
6: Right.
5: When he speaks, and we talked about when he talks about the war now, because it's been all over the place. It's now blah, blah, blah, blah, blah, blah, blah. That's just a reality. That it's a reality when you aren't consistent into what you have said. And on the war, that's been the criticism. As I've said, when you think right now with the United States going back against Iran, you go and look at the influencers that have completely and totally supported the president on everything. They're completely quiet. Republicans are totally and completely quiet because they don't know where the president is going to go next.
6: Mm-hmm.
5: The other point is he's well into his second term. He is a president that speaks more than any other president. At times, you will get overexposed and the public will turn you off.
6: Yep.
5: I believe this is something where the president should have had, again, a morning meeting on this. And he's got a group of people behind him.
6: Yep.
5: He's got maybe the head of DNI. Mm-hmm. You bring on Marco Rubio. The most credible person right now in this administration is Marco Rubio.
6: Yep.
5: The most popular person, I saw Stephen A. Smith yesterday. I forgot where he was on. It was asked, who would you vote for? And he included Marco Rubio.
6: Yeah.
5: By the way, yeah. I don't know if Marco Rubio, when it comes to politics, would be the greatest president. As a Secretary of State, he's a great Secretary of State.
6: Senator, I had some concerns.
5: Right. Would I agree with where he wants to go? I don't know, because I don't know what his platform would be.
6: Right.
5: So this isn't where we're going, rah, rah, sis. Well, you know, we don't do that anyway.
6: Right.
5: Right. We don't.
6: Yeah.
5: We care about your ideas, not who you are as an individual. But I would have Marco Rubio there, probably have John Ratcliffe speak, Marco mm-hmm. Rubio speak, mm-hmm. and, you know, whoever else you could, bring out there. But Rubio definitely in there because he's the most popular. Sorry, but when it comes to election fraud, the public has turned off Trump.
6: Well, the 2020 cycle, everybody's put behind them. Now, this isn't something that the American people should just put behind them in terms of this evidence that they brought. So then how do you get it out in front of something that people are trying to go, well, there's a way to present it coupled with the Save America Act, coupled with the urgency of having secure elections. This is something where you, again, if each of those that you mentioned, I still would do this later this morning, just hours from now.
5: Yes.
6: Those people at the podium talking and saying, this is what, these are the findings. The media's had all night to work through it. Nobody's disputing these findings. This is why it's so critical right now to have voter ID implemented in this country.
5: What I'd be doing is constantly members of Congress, the leaders of the Republican Party in Congress and the administration, because you look at this week, again, voter ID is out there again, voter ID. You've got all the fraud in Minnesota and California and their Medicaid, hospice system out there. You had the hearings where only one Democrat showed for a couple of minutes, and that was a ranking member, gave the opening statement, asked a couple of questions and was gone. Not one other Democrat wanted to be involved in fraud. What you do is you take everything here. You take the vulnerabilities of our election system, which, by the way, Trump may not be the greatest messenger to sell that to independents, but the fact is independents already agree with him because of voter ID.
6: Right. That's it. If you use that as the launching.
5: When you look at voter ID, the public, you say, we're not saying there's 10 million votes. We're looking at the vulnerabilities in all the high tech systems that all these governments have that they can use against us. We're looking at what happened. Voting inconsistencies. You know, mail-in ballots coming in late. You know, all of this is the general encompassing of Democrats that are doing everything. Because why would you say it? Why? And this message needs to be every day. It needs to be in commercials. You didn't make those 30-second, 60-second ads where you say fraud. We're the Republican Party. We don't want fraud in our elections. That's why even the majority of Democrats agree that there needs to be voter ID. Then when it comes to fraud, look at the fraud in Minnesota. The GAO saying $500 billion may be being ripped off again mm-hmm. by foreign entities, mm-hmm. you know, using basically false ID. You know, we saw the fraud in Minnesota. We've seen the fraud in California. We know it's there. Why don't the Democrats care about fraud in our election and fraud for taxpayer dollars? And it should be a continuing message over and over and over again, sold by everyone.
6: Well, and it's you can also make the case that in today's world, we're 6 years on from these events here that we're laying out in terms of evidence. We're 6 years on with the advancement of AI going full steam every single day. So now implement what AI could be doing if these governments, including China and other frenemies that are out there, any other nation who wants to interfere in any election cycle, what they could do if they implemented AI to do this, you know, because if you look at everything that's laid out here, it's unbelievable. But it doesn't come off that way. It comes off as Trump saying once again, and this is, look, we know what the liberal activist media is going to do. We knew that they weren't going to cover it. You know, CBS came in late and then they left early. We know how that works. But if you lay out the evidence and you put it out there for the American people to see, not just on whitehouse.gov, but in the presentation, in making the points, the strong bullet points about what happened here, keeping this from a sitting president in his daily briefing, I want names. I want people who are responsible for all of that, and I want them to be held accountable.
5: And we're telling you what these vulnerabilities are, and we're telling you, and we know you're concerned. This is what you tell. We know that the American public agrees with us.
6: Yes.
5: Because whether there's fraud or not, any person with common sense, which is the vast majority of Americans, say we need to have voter ID to prevent fraud. It
6: right.
5: doesn't matter whether nobody's sitting there going, well, the fraud's only 10% or 15%. Mm. No, reasonable people in this day and age say voter ID is a good thing, including the majority of Democrats. Democrats, why don't your leaders want it when you do? Because of fraud. And we're concerned about what has happened in elections, vulnerabilities with the chain of custody issues, as we've talked about, before. The uneven application, as we know, of election laws after COVID and everything else, people had doubts, and justifiably so. And we don't want people to have doubts about our election system. The Democrats say that we're trying to rig an election. No, how could we be trying to rig an election if we want voter ID, if we want transparency in the election system? You know, they're the ones. Look at right now. Look, whether it's fraud in elections or fraud with your taxpayer dollars, the Democrats don't give a damn. And the entire umbrella, that's one issue, but it contains both fraud of taxpayer dollars and fraud, the vulnerabilities of fraud that we have seen. And so the whole point is you make the case, and people, it's pretty common sense. We all know there's fraud. In
6: right.
5: taxpayer dollars now. Nobody's debating it. The
6: right.
5: GAO, Democrats don't want to talk about it. And we ask why. GAO says $500 billion may be going to foreign governments. We know foreign governments are trying to influence or get involved in our election system. Mm-hmm. We don't want to wait till they do it. We've already seen right. what happens. They're doing it for our money. You don't think they'll do it for the election? The American people do. That's why they want voter ID.
9: Yep.
5: Because they know that's one step to ensure that there's not fraud. But yeah, they'd want to make sure also that foreign governments are not involved in influencing the election.
6: Right. Pretty simple. I mean, right. these are things you can do if you present it right.
5: Yep. We are Red Eye Radio.
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5: We are Red Eye Radio. He's Eric Carlin. I'm Gary McNamara. And by the way, when you talk about fraud, you hit, as I said, there's three things that you can do because there's three things of fraud this week. I said this is fraud week because we've had the voter ID, we've had Trump talking about governments, what they want to do, and you've got the hearings on fraud in Minnesota, in California, and the GAO talking about $500 billion, $500 trillion. They believe is being illegally taken through, false ID
6: right.
5: That's being set up by foreign government and foreign entities out there. And you go to the American public. Here's Rand Paul said this yesterday. Visa and MasterCard can catch a fraudulent $1,200 charge in minutes.
6: Yeah.
5: The government, it takes 10 years.
6: Yes.
5: That makes sense to people.
6: Exactly. Exactly. Yeah.
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1: Claims of election interference. I'm Sue Guzman, Fox News. President Trump addressing the nation Thursday night. He addressed and focused on part on his concerns about election security from the past several years.
3: Election integrity has been a focus of President Trump's second term. In his national address, he refocused on maintaining the sanctity of America's elections and pointed a finger at whom he claims is trying to interfere.
4: The People's Republic of China carried out what is believed to be the largest compromise of election data in history.
3: He's released once classified documents he says proves it was a coordinated effort by China on many fronts. The president also claimed China attempted to influence the 2020 election for former President Joe Biden. Gernal Scott, Fox News.
1: The United States expanding its attacks on Iran. Fox's Jennifer Griffin reports the U.S. military now targeted roads and bridges based around Bandar Abbas, a port city in the Central District with a key position near the Strait of Hormuz. Fox's Lucas Tomlinson is more from Tel Aviv.
7: The indication from Central Command, it appears that these strikes are ongoing, and this comes on top of the three waves of American airstrikes launched yesterday. And while CENTCOM says this is the fifth straight night of airstrikes, really they've been going on for more than a week, going back to July 7th when President Trump made the decision to ramp up this conflict and turn it back into a major military operation. We're seeing F-35 stealth fighter jets being launched from bases in the region. We're also seeing fighter jets from the USS George H.W. Bush and the USS Abraham Lincoln F-18s. You also have F-35s aboard Lincoln. You also saw this blockade being enforced with that oil tanker getting its stack shot off by those Hellfire missiles, likely from a drone.
1: And the latest round of strikes has concluded. 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
16: Everyone poops. It's not just the name of a classic potty training book. It's a universal truth. Even though everyone does it, almost no one wants to talk about it. Dr. Tricia Pasricha wants to change that. She's the author of a new book. It's called You've Been Pooping All Wrong. And she says there are three critical P's of pooping. The first is propulsion. Both the voluntary push you exert and the involuntary contractions that happen naturally within your body. Top line, when you feel the need to go, don't hold it. The second P is pliability, which refers to stool softness. The keys to this one are making sure you're drinking enough water and eating enough fiber. And the last P is for pelvic floor. If you can get your knees up above your waist while you're on the toilet, like on a stool or a garbage can or a stack of books even, that can make all the difference. I'm Dr. Sanjay Gupta, helping you live a better life.
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25: Now, it's Red Eye Radio. Gary McNamara and Eric Harley talk about everything from politics to social issues and news of the day. Whether you're up late or you're just starting your day, welcome to the show. From the Relief Factor Studios, this is Red Eye Radio.
5: All across America, we are Red Eye Radio. He is Eric Harley, and I'm Gary McNamara. Welcome to the Friday show.
6: It is Friday.
5: It is.
6: My calendar's been off all week, man. It's weird.
5: It's flying by.
6: Yeah.
5: Best thing is, for us here, we're getting some, well, not south of us. And southwest of us.
6: Yeah.
5: The flooding there is terrible. We're getting, you know, up here in Dallas-Fort Worth, we're getting just the right amount of rain that you want for middle of the summer.
6: Sure, yeah.
5: Because every time it rains, we rain like 3 days in a row for me at my place. And all I keep thinking is, okay, that's another 7 days, 7 to 10 days, because I have that thick southern Bermuda. Mm-hmm. I mean, it is, let's put it this way. I have an electric lawnmower. My garage is attached to my house. I just don't like having gasoline in the garage. Mm-hmm. So I have an electric lawnmower. Not powerful enough if the cut's too deep.
6: Mm-hmm.
5: You know how thatchy southern Bermuda is?
6: Mm-hmm.
5: Oh, by the way, see, this goes back to something else this week. The Wall Street Journal article about white-collar men and their obsession of talking about their lawns.
6: Yeah.
5: But we got a ton of rain. Cause I look at it, I go, okay, another 7 to 10 days. I don't have to do anything. Don't have to spend money on water. So
6: I saw one on watering. A lot of people are changing how they water their lawns because of the cost of the water. But also how much you get out of drip irrigation. And I thought, well, for a garden drip irrigation, but you can't really do a lawn built-in drip irrigation that I know of. They may have one, and I'm not aware of it.
5: No, for southern Bermuda, you're not supposed to. You're supposed to water and then not water and let it get a little dry so the roots grow.
6: Right. Yeah. Yeah. That's part of this article too. And the drip irrigation, though, the water actually gets to the intended source, right? To the roots. And I thought, here's my take, what I've been doing over the last couple of years that's worked. July and August, I stretch out my intervals on cutting. I don't cut every 7 days. I let it go. I'll let it get just a bit bushy, in fact. And I just saw an article tonight that said that's the harshest thing you can do in 95 or hotter degree weather is cut your lawn, because you're exposing the top and you're giving less shade to the roots. So
5: yeah, I cut mine really high though.
6: Yeah.
5: Mine's like 3.5-4 inches.
6: Yeah. Yeah. Mine is too.
5: It's really tall.
6: And I still go.
5: Now we have different.
6: About every 8 to 10 days.
5: We have different kind of grass though.
6: Yeah. I have a Raleigh St. Augustine.
5: Yeah.
6: Yeah. It's,
5: and I have the Southern Bermuda that goes dormant in the wintertime, which has replaced snow for me. I never thought that I could.
6: The crunch of the grass instead of the crunch of the snow?
5: No, just the color.
6: Yeah.
5: The dormant color.
6: Right, yeah.
5: Has replaced snow.
6: Right.
5: Because I always thought, after I was down here for, a while, because I've been here 26 years, and then I was in, Portland before that, and you actually got more snow in Portland than you get here in Dallas.
6: Mm-hmm.
5: And, but it was, you didn't have Southern Bermuda. It was, green all the time.
6: Right.
5: And even during Christmas, you could get, snow occasionally. But here, when I moved down here, I said, I'll never get used to not having snow. And I did. And I love going back up there, for a day just to have a little bit of snow. But yeah, the lawn changing color from green to whatever that color is that it changes to. Sandy kind of color almost.
6: Right, yeah.
5: Whatever. That to me is wintertime and the holiday season.
6: Yeah.
5: So there you go.
6: Yeah.
5: By the way, don't forget, it's Christmas in July on the Hallmark Channel. Okay. I have no idea where that came from.
6: Yeah.
5: All right. Now, I think we were having this discussion. I think that everything right now, because of where the Democrats stand, everything, no matter what they do, is a great opportunity. There is no negative that, for example, whether it's CNN or whatever, which one of the networks decided not to carry the president, or CBS cutting him off. None of that is a negative.
6: Mm-hmm.
5: All that should be used as a positive for the Republican Party. And you look at this entire week, and that's how, and I don't think politics is that hard. I always think it comes back to the issues and where the public, especially in on issues where it's landslide numbers that anyone on the other side who is trying to pretend those landslide numbers don't exist, it's an opportunity for you. And so when you have what you had this week, which was the hearings in the Senate on fraud, were except for one Democrat, none of them showed up. And we all know the fraud exists in Minnesota and in California and in other places. And they had the representative there, giving the GAO numbers, $500 million a year, they believe, goes to foreign governments.
6: Yeah.
5: You tie all of this together. Yep. Why don't the Democrats care about your taxpayer dollars? We looked at polling yesterday to see if there was any polling that related to voter ID, which is like 83%, 83%. And it came out that 83% of Americans believe that fraud in government makes their life more expensive. Well, you got them.
6: Yeah.
5: You got them. Right. You've got 83% on voter ID.
6: Oh.
5: You've got 83% that recognize they are harmed by government fraud.
6: Yep.
5: You don't get those numbers on any issue. You take and run with it. You bring it out and say 83% of the population believes this on voter ID. 83% believe that government fraud, is a problem. We all recognize that foreign governments are getting involved in this fraud.
6: Mm-hmm.
5: That comes from the GAO, and the Democrats don't care. They don't want to show up. The networks don't want to carry when the president is talking about the vulnerabilities in our election system. They're part of the problem. They don't agree with the common sense American, then that's 83% on voter ID and 83% who believe they're being damaged.
6: Yeah.
5: That it's making their life harder because of government fraud that exists. And so much of that government fraud is coming from foreign entities that are hacking into our systems and using false ID. Why doesn't ABC care? Why doesn't NBC care? Why doesn't CNN care? We care. And this is the broader thing. You know, we've used it with the radical transgender movement. And this is where the Republicans haven't attacked at all.
6: Right.
5: They're always on the damn defensive.
6: Right.
5: No, they don't give a damn about transgenders.
6: Nope.
5: They're the ones, and we've got the audio. We've played the audio. The left, all these professors and all these, you know, medical heads of these doctors that are head of medical school.
6: Mm-hmm.
5: Well, you know, most, that was great this week.
6: Yeah.
5: Most pregnancies are to females.
6: Yeah, yeah.
5: Shut up! Right. You know, my God. But I mean, you know, we've talked about it. They don't care. They know. They've stated it. You ask about you can't ask about that. That's transphobic. Well, I don't even know what that means. I'm not afraid of any of this stuff. I'm just asking questions. What are you trying to sell me?
6: Right.
5: Well, you can't bring this up at all, because if you do, transgenders have the highest rate of suicide, and somebody will commit suicide if you even talk about it. Well, there's a huge mental health problem here, and your solution is telling young kids they should be able to cut off their body parts or take irreversible hormone treatments, and their parents should know about it.
6: Right.
5: You don't give a damn about them. You don't give a damn about women. The misogyny of the misogyny that you see of the radical transgender movement, the sexism of young women, the enabling of sexual harassment. Oh yeah, just get used to male genitalia in the locker room. You know, you look at it and you also put it under the umbrella. They really don't care about you. They claim they do. They don't. They don't care. You believe that government fraud is making your lives harder and more expensive. They don't show up for the hearings. They don't care about you. They don't care about women.
6: Yep.
5: They don't care about the actual solutions to poverty. Look at their cities. There's a narrative that you can throw out, and here you've got Congress. Okay, maybe a $93 billion, or is it $75 billion reconciliation, which really doesn't get us anything that we want, but we just have to somehow come through the midterm. Republicans have to stop damn being on the defensive all the time. You know, there's so many issues here. There are so many great opportunities that you have. You know, it's not a negative that the networks wouldn't carry the president. You can take that and you can throw it right back in their face, and you can put out that message that 83% of the public actually agree with you with.
6: Well, and here's the thing, too, is I'm looking at the numbers of everybody who was carrying the president's speech live. Because it wasn't just, like, if you go to YouTube, there were multiple channels that were carrying it live, and you could see each of them had, like, anywhere from 50 to 100,000. Now, I didn't count all the channels, but I'm adding it up and I'm thinking, look, there's audience saturation. Now, it doesn't necessarily mean, by the way, that those viewers are in the U.S. or that they're U.S. citizens. Many of them could be from China. However, there are ways to get the message out. In fact, to your point, Gary, it's highly predictable that the networks weren't going to carry it.
5: Oh, yeah.
6: The networks are irrelevant. Nobody cares about the evening news. What are they paying, $10 an hour for the anchor now?
5: We make more.
6: Slightly. And
5: that's a lie.
6: Right, we don't make as much. But the whole thing is they don't. I saw where Brian Williams has a podcast on Netflix. I don't know why, how in the world that happened. But you look at the predictability of how the media is going to either carry it or respond, and you already have that plan as a part of your strategy.
5: Yeah. So many opportunities here by the stand. And like I said, this week to me was fraud, and I just can't believe the way that the Democrats respond.
6: Yeah.
5: You know, again, they don't see what the public sees.
6: No.
5: And that's what you do. You reinforce the opinions that the public already has and says, this is what you think.
6: Yeah.
5: Democrats won't even show up.
6: Right.
5: For fraud.
6: Right.
5: GAO believes $500 billion. We see what happens. We've seen what happens in Minnesota. We see what happens with the hospice, Medicaid. This incredible fraud, that means the money doesn't go to you.
6: Right.
5: You already know that because you believe it makes your life tougher and more expensive by all the polling that's been done out there.
6: And to the point of what the president was releasing tonight, very simple. Look, because they basically spelled out, we don't know how much this changed the results of 2020. That's not the problem.
5: No.
6: 2020's behind us.
5: That's not how you market it.
6: The problem is what they learned by what they did. Now also add in their advancement on AI, how China has advanced at super speeds when it comes to AI and their ability now, 6 years later, to influence elections or even possibly control elections. This is why.
5: You
6: do most of the voting in person with few exceptions.
5: Right.
6: You do voter ID and you make sure you're protecting your vote and your tax dollars from fraud.
5: Yeah.
6: Pretty simple.
5: By the way, I think it's a great idea. You take the paranoia that we have about AI right now in the United States.
6: I guarantee
5: you. And you use it to your political advantage.
6: No, because they're talking about this is, you know, I don't know if it was the CEO of NVIDIA, but they were talking about how advanced China has been. They're really on, it's supercharged right now. My biggest concern with AI is how different governments, including our own, we'll use it.
5: Yeah, the argument that what the Republicans should be promoting is taking away, or the president, the licenses. No.
6: Yeah.
5: It's a great opportunity to show that the networks don't care about the fraud.
6: Right. Let them build your point for you.
5: Right. They don't care about fraud in elections.
6: Right.
5: They don't care about fraud in your government that you believe as a citizen is costing you money across all political demographics.
6: Right.
5: We brought you that poll last night that showed that.
6: Yep.
5: They don't care.
6: Nope.
5: And so it's the general umbrella of fraud, which contains voter ID, foreign influence in both taxpayer monetary fraud and what they're attempting to do in our elections. And you encompass that all together and say the Democrats don't care about it. We have no other conclusion to come to except they're pro-fraud.
6: Right.
5: And the perfect example is voter ID, where the public understands the vulnerability of not having ID to go and vote, that the potential for fraud is greater, and they're smart enough to understand we're not going to wait for the fraud to happen. These are common sense safeguards that you see in every other aspect of society. And I thought the thing where, because that what Rand Paul said, we get it all the time. This may be possible fraud. Did you take this? You get the text within a few minutes.
6: Yep. I did the other day.
5: Yep. We are Red Eye Radio.
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4: Another month of tightening beef production forecast, leading to a rise in projected steer prices. The summary from USDA's July Meat Outlook. This is World Agricultural Outlook Board Chair Mark Jackanowski.
9: We raised our steer price forecast for 2026 by 94 cents per hundredweight. Now it is at $251.10 per hundredweight, and we expect that strength to continue into 2027, given the tight supplies. That price forecast was raised by 50 cents per hundredweight to $254.25.
4: As for the beef production forecast this month,
9: lowered this month for this calendar year, what we're we're observing a lower steer and heifer slaughter. The 2027 reduction mainly reflects lower placements in the second half of 2026, which will result in fewer available steers and heifer for slaughter in 2027.
4: I'm Rod Bain reporting for the U.S. Department of Agriculture in Washington, D.C.
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0: Renew. He is Eric Carney, and I'm Gary McNamara. So, a great opportunity for the Republicans here across the board. You know, I was looking at some of the nomination hearings yesterday. I believe it was the Blanche hearing where you had the Republican senators go after the witnesses from the Democrats who were pardoning murderers and rapists and everything else. And it was, well, some of that audio coming up. And it reminded me, I mean, this to me, it was a terrible week for Democrats on fraud, on that. You know, Tim Walz, for example, on the rapist.
1: Yeah.
0: That, you know, that he pardoned.
1: Yeah.
0: And, you know, saying that we shouldn't judge child molesters based purely on their decision to rape a child, but how they live the rest of their lives.
1: Right.
0: Shouldn't
1: judge them on their worst day.
0: Right.
1: Are you kidding me?
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1: And people wanted him to be vice president.
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1: The U.S. Treasury quietly released its official financial report for 2025. It appears by its own numbers, the U.S. government seems insolvent. It's reported that the Treasury shows about $6 trillion in assets and over $47 trillion in liabilities. Add it all up, and it looks like the U.S. owes more than $130 trillion it doesn't have. 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
1: And he is Eric Carly, and I'm Gary McNamara. 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Okay, this was Rand Paul on fraud yesterday. He was on Newsmax, Greg Kelly's show, and talking about the fact that how come a young man just with a camera was able to start this whole thing on fraud? Where's the government? Here we go.
2: It's pretty amazing what you can do with a camera and a little bit of chutzpah. Welcome, Senator Rand Paul. Why weren't bureaucratic investigators able to uncover what this young man did with a camera?
3: You know, I think because we don't have any investigators, this question was asked over and over again. The Democrats were complaining, oh, it's sensational in the videos. And to my mind, it's like, where have the government inspectors been for decades? I think part of the problem is this. The federal government pays for these programs, but the states sign people up. So there's no incentive for the states to police these programs because to the states it's free. So right now, new people we add to Medicaid, and a lot of these programs are Medicaid, 90% of the bill is paid at the federal government, 10% is paid for by the states. So the states look at it as, oh, well, this is free. Who cares? I don't care whether it's an able-bodied person. I don't care whether they have a job. I don't really care whatever their income is. That's the way the states treat these, particularly blue states. So Minnesota hasn't cared for a long time. But there is a legitimate question. Why has the federal government not sent inspectors into the states to look at this? It took Nick Shirley a period of days. We asked him, how did you find the ones? So I looked up the spending, and I found the autism centers that had hundreds and hundreds of clients, and they were the biggest one in Minnesota. So I figured I'd just go see if the people with autism were showing up. And he got there, and nobody was there. He went to adult learning centers or leering centers. I can't even spell the word. And nobody was there. But this young man had the wherewithal to do it. And you're right. The entire federal government didn't do their job.
1: He also talks about the fact that in that interview I saw yesterday, he said it should be 50-50. There should be no 90-10. States have to have, what do they call it when you're in the game?
4: Teeth in the game.
1: Yeah, you got to have teeth. You got to have teeth in the game here, and they don't. Right. And when it's somebody else's money, nobody cares where it goes.
4: Well, that's it. I mean, you know, I think we pointed that out in different scenarios where the states don't care about federal money. They want more federal money. They don't want to use their money. They want more federal money. You know, wind power in Texas. That's one of the great examples in recent years until Frisola. You know, and it was like, oh, well, maybe we shouldn't be. Maybe we should go back to, you know, focusing on reliable energy. And those are the things that have to be watched along the way. But if you put if the states have to put up as much as the federal government is putting up, and they have to be on watch, they have that responsibility and teeth in the game, then you're going to have better results. But, you know, this is the world we live in. When some young guy goes out there and then all of a sudden just, you know, starts recording.
1: And is and demonized by the left and Democrats for exposing.
4: How dare you?
1: This is sensational.
4: Yeah, no. And the thing is you couldn't debate. You couldn't say, well, what he put up there was wrong, was false. It was AI or something like that. It was real. And that's why they had to demonize. This is why they have to do what they do. They cannot win elections, so they have to have fraud included. So this is voter ID. They cannot, you know, if you think about spending other people's money, you can't care about other people's money at all, and they don't. Otherwise, you would care about the fraud when it comes to money.
1: Well, this is where they don't actually care about people that really need the money and the help
4: from the
1: federal government. And this is another thing of the narrative that they should be promoting that we've done for the longest time. Liberals actually don't care about you.
4: Right.
1: Because they should be outraged. They should have been outraged a long time ago because this fraud was happening in plain sight and they didn't care. They didn't care that that money could have actually gone to people that really needed it.
4: Well,
1: that was not on their on their radar at all.
4: No. And one of the examples years ago, Charlie Gibson was the debate moderator and asked Barack Obama about the capital gains tax.
1: Yeah.
4: And he told him, he pointed out, well, it shows that if you lower the capital gains tax to a certain point, it actually increases government revenue, right, which would mean what? Now, Charlie didn't get into that part of it, but we did. We broke it down and said, well, that would mean for the programs that a liberal Barack Obama would want to fund, you'd have more money for those programs. And then he says, he had to ask the question twice, Charlie Gibson did. And then finally, Barack Obama came back and said, well, we'll do it we'll raise the tax out of a sense of fairness. In other words, the revenue that was created, we're okay with that revenue dropping for the programs that we want to fund.
1: That we claim we want to fund.
4: That we say we want to fund, that we, you know, say we care about. We promote that we care about them. But he demonstrated clearly in that moment that they don't. And this has been going on for years. That's just one example. And it was years ago. It was 2008. Here we are with Democrats not showing up to fraud hearings. You have, you know, the liberal activist media doesn't care about voter fraud. They don't care to carry the president's speech. They don't care to get into it. And by the way, they had the ability at the time the president was talking, as Catherine Herridge did, as a lot of the media did, some of the media did, I think John Solomon did, and they were going through what was being released as the president was talking at whitehouse.gov. They had the ability to go through it and look at it. Instead, what did they do? They just dismissed it. And you know they're going to do this, by the way, which is what we talked about in terms of strategy and how you present it. And then they come back with, yeah, well, this is something Trump has lied about before. This is evidence. This is evidence of what the Chinese were doing and the fact that they were keeping it here in the States. Deep state was keeping it from a sitting president. That's not a small thing. And if you can't focus on that, then you're not a journalist. You're an activist, as we already know.
1: And like I said, great opportunity for Republicans this week on fraud. I hope they take it. I don't have a lot of confidence that they will. And also going into the midterms, I don't know how much I can emphasize the fact that by how Democrats present everything, including identity politics, including the radical transgender movement, the racism of, I would hit them on the racism of identity politics, the misogyny and sexism of the radical transgender movement,
4: yep,
1: and the fact that they do not care about people that truly need those programs, that's getting ripped off hundreds of billions of dollars in fraud. They won't even show up for the hearings on it in order to attempt to solve the problem. They don't wish to solve the problem. On other things, too. I mean, when it comes to, you know, Tim Walz, you take the Tim Walz thing about the rapist. Gosh. You know, you take sanctuary cities. They don't care about you if you're black. They don't care about you if you're transgender. You put them on the defensive. And for some damn reason, Republicans, when they have the win, still are on the defensive.
4: With Jayapal, was it Jayapal during the one hearing going, oh, we've been here four times before.
1: Yeah.
4: We've been hearing from these, you know, parents who've lost children.
1: Mothers.
4: At the hands.
1: Of illegal immigrants.
4: Of illegal immigrants. Oh, come on, we've done this. Why do we have to keep doing this? That's their approach. They don't care.
1: It's obvious. We've been doing this for a long time. I've never seen a political party so obvious in their promotion of not giving a damn about American citizens.
4: I mean, I've never saying it out loud.
1: I know.
4: The Tim Walz thing is so unbelievable. We're not going to judge somebody based on their worst day.
1: Right.
4: Well, Tim, this may have been yours for saying something so stupid.
1: We're not
4: just
1: gonna,
4: when you right. think he couldn't get more stupider, he says something like that.
1: Well, pardoning a child rapist.
4: Yeah.
1: Well, you're judging him by his worst day.
4: And the action itself.
1: Right. You don't judge
4: couple that
1: by
4: with
1: their
4: the
1: worst
4: words.
1: Day.
4: That's Tim Walz for you.
1: Yep.
4: The permission structure for the Democratic Party to be absolutely insane.
1: Well, it is the permission structure for rapists to vote for you.
4: Yeah. And the permission structure for lunatics, for anybody who wants to still vote for the Democrats because of their hatred for one guy, Donald Trump. I mean, this is, they're still winning elections. The Democrats are still winning elections. And this is another thing. You go back to what the president was saying last night, just hours ago. You know, he made the point to say, well, they can't win elections. They have to use fraud to win elections. Why else do you want fraud? Why else do you not want voter ID? Why?
1: The public.
4: They're not even making the argument that right. it's too hard to get an ID anymore. They're not. They're just saying no voter ID.
1: Now they're still using the Jim Crow.
4: Well, they're trying to, yeah. but the thing is that doesn't fly because they know that you've got well over 80% of Americans who want voter ID.
1: Yep. And even landslide number of Democrats. You have that one. And the same with fraud. We know the polls have been covering this for a long time. America hates fraud.
4: Yes.
1: 83% of Americans, according to the latest polling, believe that government fraud of taxpayer dollars is making their life harder and costing them money. You've got these issues won.
4: Yes, and this is it. Very simple. You step up to the podium. Two things are happening. Your taxpayer dollars are going to bad guys in other countries. The taxpayer dollars that should be helping Americans are going to bad guys in other countries. Your vote, right now, the integrity of your vote is in question because of foreign entities and their very sophisticated actions that started years ago, and who knows what they're up to today.
1: And by the way,
4: so your vote doesn't count and your taxpayer dollars are going to foreign bad guys.
1: You said it earlier, and Ari Fleischer also made note of it. He said Trump never said in the speech he lost the 2020 that
4: right.
1: he won the 2020 election.
4: Right. He never said that.
1: Talking about the vulnerabilities of the election
4: right.
1: System that the public sees. And this is where you take it. This is where it frustrates us so much about the Republican Party and how they market things, because you've got to sell ideas to the people.
4: Yes.
1: And you've got to relate to what the people think already in landslide numbers and say, that's where we are. We're with you. You're with us. The Democrats are nuts.
4: Right.
1: They don't care about fraud. They don't care about fraud in elections. They don't care about fraud of your taxpayer dollars. They don't care about women, the misogyny and the sexism of the radical transgender movement. They don't care about the transgenders on the other side. They're claiming there's a huge mental health crisis of suicide, and the solution is to allow confused children to cut off body parts.
4: Right.
1: Yeah. How you win that argument every time.
4: And you,
1: with the independent is where you win it. You're not going to win it with the Democrats, because the Democrats, again, ignorance is bliss.
4: Yep, it's a wash. You're going after independence.
1: Right. You're going after independence. That's what you're doing. We are Red Eye Radio.
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0: We're Winnie Radio. He's Eric Carly, and I'm Gary McNamara. I just got to play this, you know, off the topic. We got to clear the desk because it's the Friday show here. Just show you where the Democratic Party is. This is Massachusetts Governor Maura Healey. Libs of TikTok had this one, and they cut the two audio cuts together. And she's complaining that they can't get natural gas.
1: Mm.
0: And then the other clip of her boasting about blocking gas pipelines.
1: Okay.
0: All right. So here we go. Ready? Here we go. This is where they are.
2: Yeah. Gas is so volatile, you know, and we don't even produce it here. And with Jones Act and other things, it's hard for us to even get it here. Okay.
3: Remember, I stopped two gas pipelines from coming into this state. Gas.
1: It's like, oh, that's so great.
0: You know, and so she's complaining about a problem she caused.
1: Yes, exactly. We can't even get gas here.
4: Hey, you know, I stopped those pipelines.
0: Wow.
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9: Everyone poops. It's not just the name of a classic potty training book. It's a universal truth. Even though everyone does it, almost no one wants to talk about it. Dr. Tricia Pasricha wants to change that. She's the author of a new book. It's called You've Been Pooping All Wrong. And she says there are three critical P's of pooping. The first is propulsion. Both the voluntary push you exert and the involuntary contractions that happen naturally within your body. Top line, when you feel the need to go, don't hold it. The second P is pliability, which refers to stool softness. The keys to this one are making sure you're drinking enough water and eating enough fiber. And the last P is for pelvic floor. If you can get your knees up above your waist while you're on the toilet, like on a stool or a garbage can or a stack of books even, that can make all the difference. I'm Dr. Sanjay Gupta, helping you live a better life.
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15: concerns about voting. I'm Ted Lindner, Fox News. President Trump on Thursday night addressing the nation, discussing voting integrity and what can be done to help secure our elections.
19: I've also ordered DHS to notify every state about non-citizens on their voter rolls and direct them to remove all ineligible voters from the lists immediately.
15: The president talking about China's influence in the 2020 election.
19: Starting during the 2020 election cycle, the People's Republic of China carried out what is believed to be the largest compromise of election data in history.
15: Fox's Aisha Hosni with more.
21: He has announced that he's declassifying a trove of documents that he claims reveals vulnerabilities in our election system. Those documents are now posted on the White House website. He's alleging that China hacked and gathered voter information on some 200 million Americans over a number of years. That includes names, addresses, voting affiliation. The president says intelligence officials that knew about this did not inform Congress.
15: Meantime, not everyone on board with the theme of President Trump's speech on Thursday night, as Senator Chuck Schumer weighed in.
22: Donald Trump's speech tonight has nothing to do with the 2020 elections. It has everything to do with the 2026 elections. He's scared to death that he will lose in 2026, and so he's trying to change the subject.
15: Meantime, SpaceX backing out at the last second Thursday. The planned test flight for SpaceX's mega Starship rocket in Texas aborted within 1 second or so from blasting off after some of its 33 main engines failed to ignite. SpaceX founder and CEO Elon Musk saying two engines will be replaced before another launch is scheduled. When it finally happens, it'll be Starship's 13th flight blasting off to shoot through space and halfway around the world. 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
4: Now, it's Red Eye Radio. Gary McNamara and Eric Hurley talk about everything from politics to social issues and news of the day. Whether you're up late or you're just starting your day, welcome to the show. From the Relief Factor Studios, this is Red Eye Radio.
5: All across America, we are Red Eye Radio. He is Eric Hurley and I'm Gary McNamara. Welcome to the show. We are at a Friday. By the way, a potpourri of audio cuts coming up. But, you know, I just saw this and it goes back to this story goes back a couple of months ago, but there was more research that was recently done. I think it was Nate Silver who did it and talked about how many is liberalism a mental illness? And he was one of them that did the study on the fact that like 45% of liberals believe that mental health challenges are an extremely important part of their identity, and it's way over. It is the majority. It's like 7 in 10 young people do. 3 in 4 Gen Z women and Gen Z liberals believe mental health challenges are an important part of their identity. Around 3 in 4 millennial men and millennial liberals believe mental health challenges are an important part of their identity. Now, this is really interesting because very few people have done, we know what the polling says or the research says of what they say. Yeah. But is it true? Are they actually mentally ill? Skeptic Research Center. I just happened to find this as I was drifting along the internet from a couple of months ago from the Skeptic Research Center that's skeptical about anything out there.
6: Yeah.
5: Identifying as mentally ill without symptoms of mental illness, a growing generational divide. Our latest polling suggests that a large proportion of Americans with no or only mild mental health symptoms nevertheless believe mental health challenges are an important part of my identity. He said here, we consider the identity symptom gap, and they go through the 3 in 4 Gen Z women and Gen Z liberals believe mental health challenges are an important part of their identity. 3 in 4 millennial men and millennial liberals believe mental health challenges are an important part of my identity. The tendency to believe that mental illness is important to one's identity is driven more by age, generation, than by sex or political orientation. Women in each generation were more likely to believe that mental health challenges are an important part of my identity, with one exception, millennials. Millennial men are the only group more likely to identify as mentally ill than the women in their cohort. Baby boomers and political conservatives were least likely to say being mentally ill is an important part of their identity. Large proportions of Americans with no or only mild mental health symptoms believe mental health challenges are an important part of my identity. Mental health symptoms do not appear to be the driver of identification of mental illness. Isn't that amazing?
1: So clinically, there's no evidence. They're just identifying. They're self-identifying as?
5: They're self-identifying
1: mentally ill?
5: Being mentally ill, yeah. Wow. You ready for this?
1: Okay.
5: Our 2024 survey also revealed that identification with mental health challenges was associated with being politically uninformed in a cynical direction. For example, those who said being mentally ill was important to their identity also tended to overestimate the national poverty rate as well as the pace of climate change.
1: Okay.
5: Primarily, this suggested to us that identification as mentally ill might be in part a response to the cultural trends towards political polarization and cynicism.
1: Mm-hmm.
5: Our 2024 survey revealed something else that had gone previously undiscovered. Many of those identifying with mental health challenge had no or few mental health symptoms. That is a correlation between identification with mental health challenges and actual validated measure of depression was low. This provided a clear indication that people, particularly young people's identification as mentally ill, might be driven by something other than an actual increase in mental illness.
1: Yeah.
5: You know what I believe it is? I believe it is the ultimate in the brainwashing of the left that you're a victim of everything.
1: Well, no, I was going to say, if you're in your own mind creating something or identifying as someone with a mental illness when clinically there is no presentation, then the only reason you would do that is because you're trying to look like a victim. Are you wearing it on your sleeve and telling everybody about your condition, whatever they're claiming the condition is that falls within mental illness? You know, it's dangerous because you take that to the next level. And with mental illness in the clinical setting, there's a conversation with your care provider, your doctor. And if you're not really experiencing those symptoms, but you're telling your doctor that you are, because you want to take this to the next level, I guess, it can be dangerous based on what medications they provide to you. You know, this is, I've thought for the longest time, and I want to be very careful here, because mental illness is a very serious situation when it's real. But how do you separate the group out there that's not experiencing the level of mental illness that requires treatment? They're just identifying it as, from the actual people that are experiencing mental illness and have true manifestations, symptoms.
5: You know, I remember this goes back probably about 15 years ago, a friend of mine, still a friend of mine today, and I've never gotten into the conversation with her. But she was always taking Adderall because she had ADHD.
1: Mm-hmm. Yeah.
5: About a year after she told me about that, for some reason it came up. And I said, "Where are you taking Adderall? You know, are you still taking Adderall?" And she was just telling me she's feeling great and everything else. I said, "Well, how's your ADHD? And she said, "Well, I don't take Adderall anymore." Cool. "Why not?" She goes, It was just an excuse.
1: Wow.
5: As she advanced in business.
1: Yeah.
5: She goes, it's just an excuse.
1: Right.
5: And I never got into the details with her on it. What do you mean it was just an excuse? When did you come? Because I'd be fascinated to find out why you thought it and right. now why you think this was just an excuse I was using not to do the right things in life is her, what the point that she was making to me. And I've one of these days I got to, I don't get to see her that much, but I'm going to have a discussion with her and go, you know, when you told me that, just out of curiosity, what happened there?
1: Did you find that out through therapy or did was that your own self-assessment? Did you just come to a day?
5: Oh, I it was, it was her own. No, it was her own self-assessment.
1: Hmm.
5: Yeah, she wasn't seeing anybody. I know that. Hmm. It was her own self-assessment of herself saying, I don't need this. And
1: yeah.
5: And I just, I find, but, you know, I go, you and I go back to the young girls at the White House the one time about climate change and they, was it the Biden White House or Obama? I can't, must have been the Biden White House.
1: Or
5: was it Biden or Obama? Well, it definitely wasn't the Trump White House.
1: No.
5: And they were being asked about, you know, how they see their future, you know, what they will do when they get out of college. And to a T, all these young women, probably what, 16, 17?
1: Yeah.
5: Said, there is no hope for us. We're not ever going to be able to graduate from college. The world will be gone. Well, if you're that delusional, if you've been brainwashed to that extent, what other problems does it cause in you? If you truly believe, if you've been brainwashed to believe the world is going to end in 5 to 10 years and yeah. adults, evil yeah. adults, yeah. because that is the height of evil, telling young people that there's no chance for them in life and telling them lies. Who the hell does that? What kind of an adult does that to a child? But you and I always remember this was at the White House.
1: Yeah.
5: And they were screaming and they were angry. We're not going to be able to, you know, we're not going to be around in 9 years. College doesn't matter. The world's going to end. What was it, like in 8 or 9 years at yeah. the point they were right. trying to make?
1: Right.
5: And they truly believed it.
1: Mm-hmm. Mm-hmm.
5: And so what other, let me put it this way. If I was that age and truly believed that, I'd be pretty depressed.
1: No, if you thought it was all going, if you truly believed it was all going to end.
5: If you think.
1: I don't think, because, you know, that's really what we, I mean, as humans, we look forward to what? The future. You're looking forward. That's the whole point. You're looking forward to something, great thing, great things, hopefully having a long and healthy life, and you've been convinced in your mind that the entire world is going to be gone.
5: And when you and I always have said, you want to see the evil of Bernie Sanders? When Bernie Sanders was telling young people
1: yeah.
5: they can't make it in life because of billionaires
1: yeah.
5: and people bought into it. How evil is that? Yeah. What adult tells a child there is no hope in a country and in a world where hope and opportunity, if you prepare yourself, is beyond anything that 99.9% of humans that have ever existed could ever imagine. And it's turned around. You're not going to be able to make it because of billionaires. You're not in control of your own destiny. You are always going to be poor. You're always going to be a victim. Across the board, they're selling, my God, they're selling that you can't live a human life.
1: Yeah. Yeah.
5: I can't even describe, trying to think of the right words that would fit this particular situation, because it's reprehensible that adults would do that. But if you do that across the board, then can you create a paranoia, a completely, totally unreasonable paranoia? And I will say, yes, you can, because we see it every day out of the left.
1: Oh, I think we've saw it, in fact, in full, on full display during COVID. When you had children believing if you breathe on someone, they could die. If they breathe on you, you could die. And then as we're learning more about COVID, as we're going along through COVID and realizing young people out of any demographic actually statistically were the safest, but it didn't matter. You created the zombie apocalypse, and they did it in order to gain control of people, gain control of where you could go and when you could go. And when you do that, and climate change is right there, same thing. It's the ultimate apocalypse. It's what you're taking out of the equation in the mind, especially in a mind that is forming their adulthood. They're trying to formulate their ideas, learn who they are, what they're going to be, go out into the world and live their dream, whatever they're going to do. You're telling them none of that is going to exist. You're taking away all of their, you know, the Bernie thing. You've got no opportunity. It exists for only the rich, and you will never have opportunity. You're taking away everything positive out of the life, which can only create fear if they, and it is a learned behavior, if they believe that and there's not someone to intervene, which is where the parents should come in and tell them, no, everything's going to be okay. There's ups and downs in life, but you can get over any challenge because you've got a strong support system, including your family. And don't believe the garbage that you're hearing, especially on social media and in the press.
5: Look at some of these numbers. The highest rates of people that believe they had mental health, that mental health challenges are an important part of their identity. Gen Z women, 81% agreed with that statement. Gen Z liberals, 78% agreed with that statement. Millennial men, 77% agreed. Millennial liberals, 76% agreed. That's unbelievable when you look at that.
1: It's wild. Wow.
5: It really is. We are Red Eye Radio.
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0: We are Red Eye Radio. He's Eric Harding. I'm Gary McNamara. All right, it's a Friday show. We got to clear the desk of all audio cuts we haven't played. You know, we talked about how Republicans can use everything from the president's speech last night on the vulnerabilities of the election system. You know, that, again, we're concerned about fraud, to Democrats not caring about fraud, using voter ID there, the fact that the Senate held hearings this week, and Democrats, except for the ranking member for an opening statement and a couple of questions, and he walked out. No Democrat on the fraud, which the GAO now believes is $500 billion.
1: Wow.
0: Over a half a trillion dollars of fraud, much of it coming from foreign countries, and a lot of it identity fraud. And the Democrats don't care about it. One of the people that they brought up to speak about it was Nick Shirley, who's the one who walked around with the camera and figured out, and he was called every name in the book by Democrats for attempting to expose taxpayer fraud. Listen to this. Here we go. This is Nick Shirley.
2: By exposing the fraud, I actually also exposed the politicians and media who worked for years to cover it up. Governor Tim Walz labeled my work as white supremacy and called me a far-right delusional conspiracy theorist. Meanwhile, he dropped out of re-election, and he even said he has ended his political career. Now the highest government-funded daycare in Minnesota has pleaded guilty to daycare fraud, and the largest autism bust in America history has been exposed. Where is Tim Walz in the media now? It just so happens that over 80% of the fraud committed in Minnesota is by the Somali population.
0: There you go, because that's what they hit on, right?
1: Yep.
0: Had to be white supremacy.
1: Yep.
0: It's not. We don't care. We care about the fraud.
1: Yep.
0: Just amazing. What a great opportunity for Republicans. I hope they don't blow it.

0: When I got out of the Marine Corps, I was not just, you know, working with my physical disabilities, I was emotionally broken. 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
1: It was an eye-opener, and I think it really saved our marriage.
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1: And we are Red Eye Radio. 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
2: Hello.
1: Hi. All right, more audio cuts, because it's a Friday, and we're mailing it in. I thought this was great, because this all fits with the whole discussion we've had on fraud and the opportunity that it brings Republicans this week. If you just tuned in right now, we're talking about the president's speech last night. The president did not say last night that he won the 2020 election. What he talked about was the vulnerability of our election system and foreign actors, including China, who want to get involved with it. And with AI, we need to pay attention to this. Of course, he promoted the SAVE Act, which he should. As we know, the vast majority of the country, including the vast majority, landslide numbers of Democrats, want voter ID. The Democratic Party does not. Why? Fraud. Then you had the fraud hearings this week, where the representative from the GAO came out and said they believe $500 billion has been stolen for fraud. And a lot of it with, again, fake ID.
2: Mm-hmm.
1: And no Democrat, not one Democrat, except the ranking chairman, the Democrat, showed up, gave an opening remarks, asked a couple questions, then he left. It was all Republicans asking the question. Democrats don't care about taxpayer fraud, because why wouldn't you be there?
2: Right.
1: And then Senator Ashley Moody, who's talking to Nick Shirley, who discovered the fraud in Minnesota and also was doing it in California.
2: Yeah.
1: I mean, he's had a tremendous amount of success. He's a kid.
2: Right.
1: He's a kid with a camera.
2: Right.
1: And here it is. Here's Ashley Moody talking about what Tim Walz said and Gavin Newsom said about him. Here we go. Okay, let's try that again. Here goes.
3: Tim Walz, governor of Minnesota. Do you remember when he wanted to be our vice president and was bragging that all of these types of new small businesses were reasons why he should be trusted with leading?
4: Yes.
3: And now we're determining what all these small businesses like the Leering Center were. He used this as a reason that he gave the American people of why he should leave. So why are we surprised that immediately he's defensive and comes after a young kid that's trying to point out on behalf of his generation where this money is really going and this fraud? And look at what the leader of California said. Did he really say, in response to you uncovering just astronomical fraud and waste, that, and I want to quote this because I am appalled by it. Did he really say slow, surely is the fraud?
4: Yes, he did.
1: Yeah. Now, one of the reasons they didn't show is they can't defend their position. Because why wouldn't you show?
2: Right.
1: Because they're on record for attacking the people who are uncovering fraud.
2: If you could demonstrate that Shirley's the fraud,
1: right, you'd be there.
2: You'd be there and want to show the world that he's a fraud instead of giving him more time with the GOP.
1: Yeah.
2: Right?
1: Yep. It's just amazing.
2: They knew they were defeated. They're cowards.
1: All right, I want to play Marco Rubio here. He was at the Conference of Resurgence of Political Terrorism. And a couple of things he talked about was political terrorism and communism.
2: Mm.
1: Let's play what he had to say.
5: This is a distinctive and unique evil. It has always been driven by a hatred, above all else, a hatred for civilization itself. It is a revolt of the worst against the best, a revolt of the weak and the cowardly against the strong and the good. It is perpetrated by those who cannot build, who cannot create, who cannot achieve great things, and take their revenge upon the world for their own inadequacy by seeking to destroy those who can. This is what radical leftism is. It may wear various different slogans and ideologies across place and time. They can call themselves anti-capitalist or anti-imperialist or communist or anarchist or Marxist, but the fundamental character is always the same. It's always the same. It is a poisonous resentment cloaked in the language of equality and justice and liberation, an overwhelming need to tear down what greater men have built, to wreck what is beautiful and what is right on behalf of people who are only filled with ugliness and have nothing else to offer the world. Through violence and through terror, they once again seek to impose their ugliness on all of us. The old dogma was wrong. The old dogma was wrong. None of this is driven by idealism. It is not utopian. In fact, it is the opposite. One of the criticisms you sometimes hear of communism, for example, is that it sounds good in theory, but it never works in practice. That's actually not true. Communism does not sound good in theory. The world it envisions for all of us is small, flat, gray, leveled of all exception, drained of all that is good and noble in the human soul. The world it envisions is a world without courage, a world without creativity or ambition, a world without heroes or glory or great causes to strive towards, without a world without miracles, without myths, without men who rise above the rest to do incredible and extraordinary things. And the world communism envisions is a world without God. For these architects of revolutionary violence, the towering achievement of our civilization, for them, it's an unbearable humiliation, a reminder of what they cannot do, and a reminder of what they cannot be. So they choose instead to destroy. They attack pipelines. They attack railroads. They attack power grids and laboratories, the physical embodied symbols of power and invention and achievement. This is the nature of the terrorism we face today. They despise the West because the West is great.
2: There you go.
1: It's true.
2: Yep.
1: Yep.
2: Great speech. And, you know, this is, again, you have to be very clear when you're presenting whatever set of ideas you're trying to convey. This is something we've been talking about for a long, long time. Right now, the GOP is winning on a number of things. Fraud, taxpayer fraud. Fraud, voter fraud. Present it in a very clear and direct form. The evidence is there. It works for you because the American people are already with you.
1: And you can't let this be daylight saving where you talk about it and then you let it drop, because yesterday there was no talk about daylight saving again. It was just gone. It was like, wow, that disappeared quick, didn't it?
2: You know, it's because that's another thing too, is that the daylight saving thing, again, you know, both sides of the argument, you can see the point, but the bigger point is that's in fact the reason why it's never going to get done. Because you're just not going to, you're not going to get that change when you have lobbyists that are going to say, you know, once you changed it, you've got to change it back. And they're going to spell out the emergencies. The media is going to be everywhere. Kids are going to be going to school in the dark. And, you know, farmers are going to be suffering. Their business will suffer and everything else. All of this stuff adds up to something that's not going to happen. In other words, you're spinning wheels.
1: And one of the things that we've said before is some Democrats will pound the same lie over and over again. Republicans bring it up a couple times and they figure, oh, okay, the public understands it and they move on. You don't. I want to hear this, like Senator Bernie Morano at the fraud hearing, pounding on Democrats, because these are easily, these are things that are not hard to understand.
2: Right.
1: Yeah. Very, fraud is very simple to understand. Caring about fraud is very simple to understand. Here's Senator Moreno yesterday. Here we go.
6: I think preventing fraud in government should be completely nonpartisan. It's not a Democrat issue or a Republican issue. Yet almost the entirety of the Republican dais is filled with people sitting here listening to the entire hearing. And literally the entire Democrat dais is empty. I think that's quite frankly a disgrace. I think it's a disgrace to the people who pay taxes to know that there's an entire party that does not care whether taxpayer money is burnt.
1: Okay. I think so. They get it. Mm-hmm. They know what the messaging is.
7: Mm-hmm.
1: Pound on it now.
7: Yeah.
1: Create commercials on it now.
7: Yeah.
1: Have a number of people have panel discussions on it. Bring it up wherever you can, because this week, I look back at this week and say, this was fraud week. This is where you had a number of instances ending with the president's election vulnerability speech last night, which is based on the vulnerabilities of the election system, just like voter ID is, and the American public understands what voter ID is. So does every Democrat. It's the Democrat Party that disagrees with the people that vote for them on something that is absolutely simple and basic to ensure that people have confidence in the election system. Yep. And the money part of it, I don't know. I don't know how Democrats believe. I don't know how they believe that going after a Nick Shirley or anyone else who is independently pointing out massive monetary taxpayer fraud, that demonizing them is any type of sane political direction to go in. And you had Tim Walz and you have Newsom,
7: mm-hmm. Mm-hmm.
1: that have gone after him as a white supremacist, as, you know, slow Shirley, whatever that means.
8: Yeah.
1: You know, I'm not even, Newsom doesn't even, yeah. make, Newsom doesn't even know where to go. So he throws out something going, well, no, you're the one that's slow. He discovered this.
7: Right.
1: You don't even know what's going on in your own damn state with fraud.
7: Right.
1: And he's a kid with the camera and can figure it out. And you can't. He's slow. I mean, it doesn't make any kind of sense, except they believe that the people that vote for them also don't care about fraud. Now, the polling shows different, but the Democrats believe that the people that vote for them are idiots and don't care about fraud in where taxpayer money goes, and that they don't care about fraud in elections. That's what Democrats believe. And they don't care about foreign influence or technology or AI or hacking being used. All that stuff that they talked about Donald Trump and all that was all a bunch of BS. Number one, that was BS. It wasn't true.
7: Right.
1: But they claim that they cared about it. They don't care about it. No. And the Republicans are the ones that need to market 24/7 on all these issues. They don't care about election fraud. They don't care about American citizens who truly need that money. They're not defending the American citizen and ensuring that Medicaid, where it's really needed, gets to where it's supposed to be, and taxpayer dollars in grants and other funding, that it really gets to the American citizens who really need it. They don't
7: care. They
1: don't care about election fraud. They don't care about women in the locker room. You can go on. They don't care about transgenders.
7: No. No.
1: And you pound it. You put them on the defensive. Republicans, stop being on the defensive.
7: They should be out there in full force.
1: Yeah.
7: There should be another press conference this morning.
1: On
7: fraud across the board.
1: Yep. We are Red Eye Radio.
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0: We are Red Eye Radio. He is Eric Carlin. I'm Gary McNamara. All right. So this week was we finished 21 years and we're now into our 22nd year of doing the radio show together. Just some of the comments that we got. All right. You guys made a remark about a man sitting around in his pajama bottoms, and there I was sitting in mine and hollered, hey, right at the computer.
1: Hey.
0: I like being comfy when I'm home. And that was from David. David, thanks.
1: Yeah, if you're listening in the middle of the night, that makes sense. Yeah. I'm talking about these young people who never get out of their pajamas.
0: Yeah. And as long as you're not wearing the Dr. Dentons, they're the ones with the padded feet.
1: Is that what they are?
0: Yeah. Yes,
1: those are have built-in feet.
0: Yes, the little padded feet. And this is my favorite, though.
1: Uh-huh.
0: You guys are great. Congratulations. Can you hook us up with some Aerosmith tickets?
1: Well, I could, but my band is no longer touring, as you know. Thank you. And someone who clearly gets the joke.
0: Yes,
1: exactly. And listens. So thank you for that. And we greatly appreciate all the kind comments. Thank you so much.

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7: A better life with Dr. Sanjay Gupta.
8: When you need your body to perform, but some of your muscles are having trouble, other muscles can sometimes help compensate. This is a great thing short term, but long term, it can lead to serious and even chronic aches and pains. So if you've got nagging stiffness or irritation somewhere, don't push through it. Try to figure out why it's happening and how you can correct it. Strength and conditioning specialist Dana Santa says, performing exercises at a deliberate tempo makes it easier to notice when the wrong muscles are taking over, and also gives the intended muscles a chance to engage before that compensation kicks in. Dana suggests that starting with primary movement patterns such as squatting, hinging, pushing, pulling, rotating, and core can help make compensation easiest to identify and to address. I'm Dr. Sanjay Gupta, helping you live a better life.
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11: Focusing on election security, I'm Sue Guzman, Fox News. And President Trump says he has proof of foreign interference in elections.
12: President Trump used network airtime to discuss his concerns about the fairness of U.S. elections. He released documents on the White House website he claimed shows a host of adversaries can interfere with the U.S. vote ahead of the midterms.
13: At a minimum, Russia, China, Iran, North Korea, as well as non-state groups, have the capability to compromise U.S. election infrastructure.
12: It's China, he said, that launched a coordinated attack in 2020. The president again pointed to the Save America Act, pushing proof of citizenship and photo ID as his preferred fix for maintaining election integrity.
11: Fox's Gernal Scott, Democratic leader Chuck Schumer, reacted ahead of the speech.
14: This is about laying groundwork to undermine the 2026 election before a single vote has been cast.
11: U.S. expanding its attacks against Iran. The U.S. military Thursday targeting roads and bridges. Fox's Lucas Tomlinson is more.
15: The indication from Central Command, it appears that these strikes are ongoing, and this comes on top of the three waves of American airstrikes launched just yesterday. And while CENTCOM says this is the fifth straight night of airstrikes, really they've been going on for more than a week, going back to July 7th, when President Trump made the decision to ramp up this conflict and turn it back into a major military operation. We're seeing F-35 stealth fighter jets being launched from bases in the region. We're also seeing fighter jets from the USS George H.W. Bush and the USS Abraham Lincoln F-18s. You also have F-35s aboard Lincoln. You also saw this blockade being enforced, that oil tanker getting its stack shot off by those Hellfire missiles, likely from a drone, perhaps an Apache gunship.
11: CENTCOM says the latest round of strikes is concluded. 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
8: We talk a lot here about ultra-processed foods and the many ways in which they can negatively impact your health. They've been linked to weight gain, obesity, type 2 diabetes, cardiovascular disease, even cancer. And now a new study out of UCSF found that high ultra-processed food intake was associated with something called intramuscular fat, which is exactly what it sounds like. That's fat inside your muscles, which can cause them to become weaker. Now, in this particular study, the researchers noticed more wear and tear and pain in people's knees because of weakened thigh muscles. Cutting back on ultra-processed foods isn't easy. The CDC estimates at least half the calories in our diet come from ultra-processed foods. But if you're looking to eat cleaner, cutting out sugar-sweetened beverages, that may be the best number one thing you can do to try and get started. I'm Dr. Sanjay Gupta, helping you live a better life.
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2: Now, it's Red Eye Radio. Gary McNamara and Eric Harley talk about everything from politics to social issues and news of the day. Whether you're up late or you're just starting your day, welcome to the show from the Relief Factor Studios. 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
3: All across America, we are Red Eye Radio. He is Eric Harley and I'm Gary McNamara. Welcome and good morning.
21: Hello.
3: We'll try to be as clear as the beautiful Dallas sky and not smoky. We will be completely and totally transparent here today. Won't be smoky like it is up north.
21: Yeah.
3: When I came in, I figured out I was about 14 miles from the airport. And the air is so crystal clear that I could see like eight planes lined up coming in on both runways at DFW.
21: Yeah.
3: And when you see it from that far away, it looks like a bunch of dive bombers coming down. That's what it looks like. But it was I couldn't believe how clear the landing lights were from that far away. And that's after the entire day talking to friends and relatives in both New York and Cleveland. Leafy, my old producer at our great affiliate KXL. In Portland, he's in Cleveland, and he said they had to cancel activities today. They were canceling activities in my brother told me in the Buffalo area. It's like you just don't want to go out. You breathe it in, and I know that on pollution days here, especially if I'm working out heavily, I feel like I have a slight allergy when that happens here.
21: Right,
3: but you look at it, I mean the smoke was so thick up there. You know, so there's 77 I think yesterday. And I don't know exactly when this news item came out. There were 77 new wildfires yesterday in Canada, a total of over 850 wildfires going on right now.
21: Wow.
3: Wow. So that picture that I took of, or not that I took, that my sister took of Toronto might look completely different today. Now, the good thing is I fly in later on this morning to see my dad. For a couple days.
21: Yeah. Okay, good.
3: And
21: that's great.
3: By the time that I get in, it should be moved past. So winds are going to pick up to like 15 to 25 miles an hour.
21: Mm.
3: A cold front's moving in. Supposed to rain on Saturday. So from what I know, it should be okay.
21: Well, good. So there you go. That's good. But yeah. What did we have? We had the Sahara dust thing going on for a few minutes that came in
3: a couple weeks
21: Texas.
3: Ago.
21: Yeah. Yeah. And I was actually out over the weekend late one night a couple of weeks ago, and I'm on the freeway not far from here, and the wind was unreal. It was really late, and the wind was unreal, and the dust, I couldn't believe it. I thought, is this another Sahara dust storm? It was construction dust.
3: Oh,
21: it was all the construction dirt, you know, being basically carried from those piles across the freeway.
3: They were building pyramids.
21: That's
3: so
21: pretty much
3: technically it.
21: It
3: might have been Sahara.
21: Yeah, yeah. So we were having dirt drifts instead of snow drifts. So, yeah, it was really bad. Man, the wind was,
3: you know, there was
21: unbelievable.
3: There was a New York Post story about Buffalo yesterday.
21: Yeah.
3: And about home prices and things like that. And it was funny because people are so reactionary. I mean, it's like back and forth. I'd never move there. It sucks. Well, you don't know. It's great. I mean, I've lived all over the country, and I'm originally from Buffalo, New York. I was born in Buffalo, New York at Millard Fillmore Hospital.
21: Yeah.
3: And every single city that I've lived in has had great things about it and things not so great.
21: Right.
3: You know, it's just, we get into stupid arguments. It's like, I'll never forget the whole Money magazine. Do they even do it anymore when they would rate the best places to live? And we found the pattern early on that the best places to live is where the federal government or state governments, you know, have their capitals where a ton of taxpayer money is flowing in And whenever there's a place, whether it's medical that has a ton of taxpayer dollars coming in, especially small and medium towns, or the small and medium towns that are state capitals, they're booming because you always have that influx from all over the state of taxpayer dollars. Right. But I remember at that time I was living and working at our great affiliate WROK in Rockford, Illinois. And Rockford was like, I don't think it was last. It was like second last in the country. Right. I remember my dad had something going on in Chicago, and he came and visited. And I drove them all around, and I said, by the way, Dad, this is, and it could have been that year they were there. It was like 90, 93 maybe, I don't know. So I don't know what ranking it was. And it's like, Dad, this is one of the worst places to live in the United States. And he went, God bless America.
21: Yeah, exactly. You know, I mean.
3: And because every city, you look at every city is dealing with poverty. Every city, you know, I don't know any city, that doesn't have problems. And you can sit there and go, yeah, but the vast majority of cities are liberal. That's one of the problems.
21: That's actually one of the biggest problems. So, you know, I mean, I saw something about Mamdani, who goes far beyond liberalism. But Mamdani, he's considering banning landlords from getting proof of income and doing credit checks. Think about that.
3: So you can't
21: essentially qualify in any way.
3: And why would you do that? Because you put them in an impossible situation where they can make money.
21: Yeah, right.
3: And the entire goal is for the state. For the state, because you want to cap what they can charge.
21: Yeah.
3: You want to cap, you know, rent. And then at the same time, because the next thing would be, okay, if you're going to cap, you know, if you're going to cap this, and your whole philosophy is that nobody should go into debt, because or nobody should be forced to pay their rent if they can't pay it, well, then the next thing that you're going to have these landlords do is they are going to absolutely check the credit scores and credit history of the people that are going to rent from them. Because already they have one problem with you wanting to cap what they can rent the places for. And then number two, you're coming out and throwing this out, you know, because once you do that, they're going to say, okay, we got to find out, you know, what's her credit score? Well, now you can't do that. You need to go into this thing completely blind, where the state controls your profitability or your potential of profitability, but that will be doomed to fail.
21: Well, and that's it. That you, because you think about it, then you tie the hands of the landlords. Then here's the thing. Where would you rent? You would have to then, if you were a renter, you'd have to find a place to live outside the city. That's the way it works, because he could only control that within the city.
3: Right.
21: Then you would have to just move outside the city, because landlords would just have to sell their properties. I don't know who they'd sell them to, you know, commercial entities. Or I thought about this. I thought, well, okay, you know how it used to be. I don't know if they still do this, but back in the day, back in the 1900s, they would often ask for first and last month's rent, right?
3: Mm-hmm.
21: And I thought, well, okay, 6 month lease. You pay 6 months upfront. And who would be able to do that?
3: Wow.
21: Yeah.
3: That's a great point.
21: I mean, you know, there's no other way around. If he were able to get this done, there would be no way around that for landlords, except for to ask an entire lease term to be paid upfront. Nobody can do that.
3: Well, I mean, it's because he's a young guy, and we're old folks here.
21: Yeah, right.
3: And so, we remember public housing.
5: Yeah.
3: So, yeah, that's where they should go, public housing. Yeah. Well, Gary, what you don't understand is they have the wrong people controlling public housing.
21: Well,
3: if you have the right people controlling the monopoly of public housing, it will be an incredible success, just like communism. The reason that socialism and communism hasn't worked is because you have the wrong people in charge, which, by the way, is admitting a dictatorship almost.
5: Right.
3: Or authoritarian control, because in the economic system of capitalism, it's so diversified, you're going to have, you know, you can never make that claim. Capitalism is so diversified because what? You have so many, you have millions of people involved in the process and involved in an economic process that's voluntary between people. But as we now know, playing the whack job from the DSA, yesterday.
5: Yeah.
3: My God, seriously, you're dealing with, you're arguing with children where, she was talking about, no debt, that you shouldn't have to work a job, that all companies will be non-for-profit in the United States.
5: Yeah.
3: But it's not about a bureaucracy. But what the hell are you talking about? And we kept stopping and playing bits and pieces of it back and going, she's contradicting herself again.
5: Right.
3: Of course, if you go from where we are right now in the United States to everything being non-for-profit, which means it's being run by the federal government, you are going to increase the size of bureaucracy like has never been seen before in the United States,
5: yeah,
3: ever.
21: Well, think about what the president and the government basically released tonight as he gave his speech. Think about how bad it would be. Think about how bad and how powerful deep state would be. What they could get away with in that kind of world that the DSA is lining up, in that kind of nation that the DSA is, that they believe is going to happen. It's not going to happen in our lifetime, but this is what they're pushing for.
3: You know, what I was thinking, and we'll get into the specifics of what, Trump said last night and what Republicans should do with it, but I'm confident that they won't.
21: Right.
3: Because I think what, you look at this entire week with the president yesterday, what he talked about. And by the way, whether it was Catherine Herridge on CBS, we'll have the audio coming up. She said, no, this has been known. This is
21: right.
3: This has been vetted. This actually happened.
21: This actually did happen.
3: They kept it. But think about this, because I was thinking about this on the way to work as I was watching the planes land at DFW. The whole Hillary Clinton thing.
21: Hmm.
3: There's never been a bigger political scandal, and she's never been asked a question from any media about it.
21: Right.
3: She is the one that set up Trump. You've never had a scandal like that to try to change the outcome of a presidential election.
21: Right.
3: I was thinking that yesterday when I was listening to the president, I'm like, well, yeah, but the potential of China is there. We know the potential of Hillary.
21: Yeah.
3: We not only do we know the potential of Hillary, we know what actually she did. And she's never been questioned ever from what I know. In that she will not, she only goes to friendly media.
21: And that's why.
3: Who will never ask the question.
21: Exactly.
3: If that happened, the reverse, conservative media would ask.
21: It, you know, because for a split second, I thought, why is she always only on MS for the time being? Or whatever they're called. And I thought, you know, because that's small time for her, if you think about it, right?
3: Yeah.
21: And she looks small time. It's because she can get away with it there. She knows. You know, this is somebody who's very, very sophisticated in controlling basically her environment, who's going to have access to her, including in the 2016 election cycle when young reporters who weren't, you know, they were kids during the whole Monica Lewinsky thing, started asking questions about her husband.
3: Oh.
21: And she was running for president, and they were like, nope, no questions. And they built a...
3: They built a wall around
21: her, and you couldn't get to her. You know, they had to vet every reporter that was going to get a sit down.
3: So when you look at, you know, what Hillary did, to set up the Trump campaign through the money and the DNC money and her election money, which they were fined by the Federal Elections Commission for basically hiding where that money was going, which was opposition research that they made up on Trump, which was the dossier, which was a bunch of lies. They just said, what crazy things can we say about Trump? Hillary Clinton organized the entire thing. Hillary Clinton and the DNC organized that entire thing. And as I've told you, when I met that couple at the hotel that I stay at in Buffalo back, four months ago?
6: Mm-hmm.
3: They had no idea. They said, why are you making stuff up? They had no idea that right. ever existed.
6: Right.
3: They had no, I said, well, the dossier was all made up.
6: Yeah.
3: No, it wasn't. Yeah, right. It was.
6: Well,
3: here it is. And I said, I can show you, and this is where we get into it. I can show you all of the evidence. And every time I said, I can show you all the evidence, their response was, we don't believe anything in the media. And then my response was, then how did you form your opinion?
6: Right. Where did you learn what you learned?
3: I mean, it's just, you go in this, you can't get anywhere with them because they'll just deny reality. Or I have come to realize by doing this and being in the arena of debate now for, you know, in a few years, it'll be four decades. I mean, I've actually been in it more than, you know, because I was a station manager, so I was actually involved more in news stuff and everything else in news departments, you know, so it's at least 40 years doing that. It is true. Ignorance is bliss.
6: Yeah.
3: People walk around very blissful in their opinions that are completely wrong and don't want to let any new information in that would change their bliss based on ignorance. It really is true.
6: Yeah, right. They have no clue. None.
3: Where I mean, I've always been this way. I'm curious about everything.
6: Oh yeah.
3: And if I get new information that I can verify is true, that can change my opinion on something, but I don't jump on something, and neither do you, with incomplete information.
6: I can't get to the point of a conclusion if I don't know everything, right, or at least enough.
3: And we live in a society where everybody is speculating and jumping to conclusions before the facts are in.
6: Yep.
3: We are Red Eye Radio.
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0: We are Red Eye Radio. He is Eric Harley, and I'm Gary McNamara. Welcome and good morning. So, and we'll play some audio coming up from the president and others following the bottom of the hour. But basically, the president laid out the vulnerabilities in our election system. That's what
1: yeah.
0: he did.
1: Yeah.
0: You know, and right. and the, you know, you and I were talking about it. The problem is the whole goal in all of this, if you're going to do it, you've already got the people that have voted for you on your side and probably more.
1: Yeah. Yeah.
0: But you've got, if you're trying to reach independence, Trump is not the one to sell election fraud.
1: Right.
0: He's right. just not the one to, other people in his administration might be better at doing it. My point is, to independence, it's blah, blah, blah, blah, blah, blah, blah, blah, blah.
1: Right.
0: Even though what he said is 100% right, and we'll get to that coming up.
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5: Fox News, I'm Ted Linder. As the conflict with Iran continues, the Pentagon launching strikes against a commercial vessel Thursday, claiming the ship was attempting to break a U.S. naval blockade of Iranian ports.
6: For the first time since President Trump ordered a resumption of the naval blockade, U.S. forces disabled an oil tanker, firing Hellfire missiles at the stacks, trying to run through it to Iran's Karg Island.
5: Fox's Lucas Tomlinson, and President Trump announcing Thursday's administration will release declassified documents, he says, show evidence China interfered in the 2020 election, addressing the nation from the White House Thursday night. He claimed the country worked to discredit his accomplishments.
7: The Chinese government's strategy against the United States was focused on undermining domestic confidence in the U.S. president. They wanted to just make you sound like your president wasn't so hot.
5: President Trump using his address to urge Congress to pass the Save America Act. 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
16: 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But if you log off, take a step back from all the hype, you'll find that the actual keys to a longer, healthier life are hiding in plain sight. There are four of them. Number one, nutrition. The Mediterranean diet really is the gold standard. Number two, exercise. You should be getting 150 minutes of moderate intensity exercise or 75 minutes of vigorous intensity exercise every week, plus strength training and stretching.

0: Number three, sleep. Sleep is when your body and your brain repair themselves. You should be getting 7 to 9 hours a night. And finally, number four, often gets forgotten, socialization. It's not a bonus. It's a necessity for a healthy life, finding a sense of community, purpose, and belonging. I'm Dr. Sanjay Gupta, helping you live a better life.
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3: And we are Red Eye Radio. I'm Gary McNamara along with Eric Harley. This week, when I look at it, one word that comes to my mind across the board, fraud. We'll get to that in just a minute.
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3: All right, here's part of the president speaking last night about the vulnerabilities of our election system.
5: The documents cover five major areas of concern. First, they show that over a period of years, starting during the 2020 election cycle, the People's Republic of China carried out what is believed to be the largest compromise of election data in history, resulting in China's illicit acquisition of 220 million U.S. voter files. That information includes names, addresses, phone numbers, political party preferences, and other sensitive data that would be needed to register to vote and engage in other nefarious activities, which is exactly what was happening. This data loss presents an unprecedented election security nightmare. The intelligence even shows that China has signed a data exploitation unit specifically to this new project.
3: And as we all know, the allegation is from the president that the intelligence agencies kept this information from him. This is Catherine Herridge on News Nation, formerly of CBS News, now an independent journalist, talking about it last night on News Nation.
6: Well, I think it's a very significant announcement, not only what he said, but the fact that they are releasing these documents so that we can really fact check the claims we heard this evening. I've been digging into the documents already, and I found this November 2020 email, and it specifically states, it's a conversation among intelligence officials, it specifically states that they have, quote, deliberately massaged one of our pending PDBs, that's the president's daily brief, to avoid any direct links to the election. And that is consistent with my reporting. I understand the whistleblower complaint alleged, and I think we're now seeing it in the emails, that there was an intentional effort to suppress intelligence about China's influence operations. And this was, Katie, like a massive effort, what they call a multi-domain operation. That means trade, it means diplomacy, it means open source information, it means social media. So all the levers of power China had to influence the U.S. election.
3: So, and John Solomon, by the way, also said, you know, that the, you know, this has been vetted already by the intelligence agencies. They know this happened.
4: Yes.
3: They know this was kept from Trump, and they know that China was doing this, which again brings up another vulnerability in our election system. You know, you and I were talking about the fact that many times with this administration, it's not the argument they're making, it's how they do it.
4: It's not what the point you're trying to get across, it's how you're presenting it.
3: If I was Susie Wiles, what I would have suggested to Trump is that time speech with him doing it alone. Sorry, but independents, a significant portion of independents have completely turned off this president.
4: Right.
3: When he speaks, and we've talked about when he talks about the war now, because it's been all over the place. It's now blah, blah, blah, blah, blah, blah, blah. That's just the reality. that it's a reality when you aren't consistent into what you have said. And on the war, that's been the criticism. As I've said, when you think right now with the United States going back against Iran, you go and look at the influencers that have completely and totally supported the president on everything. They're completely quiet. Republicans are totally and completely quiet because they don't know where the president is going to go next.
4: Mm-hmm.
3: The other point is he's well into his second term. He is a president that speaks more than any other president. At times, you will get overexposed and the public will turn you off.
4: Yep.
3: I believe this is something where the president should have had, again, a morning meeting on this. And he's got a group of people behind him.
4: Yep.
3: He's got maybe the head of DNI.
4: Mm-hmm.
3: You bring on Marco Rubio. The most credible person right now in this administration is Marco Rubio.
4: Yep.
3: The most popular person. I saw Stephen A. Smith yesterday. I forgot where he was on. It was asked, who would you vote for? And he included Marco Rubio.
4: Yeah.
3: By the way, yeah. I don't know if Marco Rubio, when it comes to politics, would be the greatest president. As a Secretary of State, he's a great Secretary of State.
4: Senator, I had some concerns.
3: Right. Would I agree with where he wants to go? I don't know, because I don't know what his platform would be.
4: Right.
3: So this isn't where we're going, rah, rah, sis. Well, you know, we don't do that anyway.
4: Right.
3: Right. We don't.
4: Yeah.
3: We care about your ideas, not who you are as an individual. But I would have Marco Rubio there, probably have John Ratcliffe speak, Marco mm-hmm. Rubio speak, mm-hmm. and, you know, whoever else you could, bring out there. But Rubio definitely in there because he's the most popular. Sorry, but when it comes to election fraud, the public has turned off Trump.
4: Well, because look, the 2020 cycle, everybody's put behind them. Now, this isn't something that the American people should just put behind them in terms of this evidence that they brought. So then how do you get it out in front of something that people are trying to go, well, there's a way to present it coupled with the Save America Act, coupled with the urgency of having secure elections. This is something where you, again, if each of those that you mentioned, I still would do this later this morning, just hours from now.
3: Yes.
4: Those people at the podium talking and saying, this is what, these are the findings. The media's had all night to work through it. Nobody's disputing these findings. This is why it's so critical right now to have voter ID implemented in this country.
3: What I'd be doing is constantly members of Congress, the leaders of the Republican Party in Congress and the administration, because you look at this week, again, voter ID is out there again. Voter ID. You've got all the fraud in Minnesota and California and their Medicaid, hospice system out there. You had the hearings where only one Democrat showed for a couple of minutes, and that was a ranking member, you know, gave the opening statement, asked a couple of questions, and was gone. Not one other Democrat wanted to be involved in fraud. What you do is you take everything here. You take the vulnerabilities of our election system, which, by the way, Trump may not be the greatest messenger to sell that to independents, but the fact is independents already agree with him because of voter ID.
4: Right. That's it. If you use that as the launching.
3: When you look at voter ID, the public, you say, we're not saying there's 10 million votes. We're looking at the vulnerabilities in all the high tech systems that all these governments have that they can use against us. We're looking at what happened. Voting inconsistencies, you know, mail-in ballots coming in late. You know, all of this is the general encompassing of Democrats that are doing everything. Because why would you say it? Why? And this message needs to be every day. It needs to be in commercials. You didn't make those 30-second, 60-second ads where you say fraud. We're the Republican Party. We don't want fraud in our elections. That's why even the majority of Democrats agree that there needs to be voter ID. Then when it comes to fraud, look at the fraud in Minnesota. The GAO saying a half a trillion dollars may be being ripped off again by foreign entities, you know, using basically false ID. You know, we saw the fraud in Minnesota. We've seen the fraud in California. We know it's there. Why don't the Democrats care about fraud in our election and fraud for taxpayer dollars? And it should be a continuing message over and over and over again, sold by everyone.
4: Well, and it's you because you can also make the case that in today's world, we're 6 years on from these events here that we're laying out in terms of evidence. We're 6 years on with the advancement of AI going full steam every single day. So now implement what AI could be doing if these governments, including China and other frenemies that are out there, any other nation who wants to interfere in any election cycle, what they could do if they implemented AI to do this, you know, because if you look at everything that's laid out here, it's unbelievable. But it doesn't come off that way. It comes off as Trump saying once again, and this is, look, we know what the liberal activist media is going to do. We knew that they weren't going to cover it. You know, CBS came in late and then they left early. We know how that works. But if you lay out the evidence and you put it out there for the American people to see, not just on whitehouse.gov, but in the presentation, in making the points, the strong bullet points about what happened here, keeping this from a sitting president in his daily briefing, I want names. I want people who are responsible for all of that, and I want them to be held accountable.
3: And we're telling you what these vulnerabilities are, and we're telling you, and we know you're concerned. This is what you tell. We know that the American public agrees with us.
4: Yes.
3: Because whether there's fraud or not, any person with common sense, which is the vast majority of Americans, say we need to have voter ID to prevent fraud. It
4: right.
3: doesn't matter whether it, nobody's sitting there going, well, the fraud's only 10% or 15%. No, reasonable people in this day and age say voter ID is a good thing, including the majority of Democrats. Democrats, why don't your leaders want it when you do? Because of fraud. And we're concerned about what has happened in elections, vulnerabilities with the chain of custody issues, as we've talked about, before. The uneven application, as we know, of election laws after COVID and everything else, people had doubts, and justifiably so. And we don't want people to have doubts about our election system. The Democrats say that we're trying to rig an election. No, how could we be trying to rig an election if we want voter ID, if we want transparency in the election system? You know, they're the ones. Look at right now. Look, whether it's fraud in elections or fraud with your taxpayer dollars, the Democrats don't give a damn. And the entire umbrella, that's one issue, but it contains both fraud of taxpayer dollars and fraud, the vulnerabilities of fraud that we have seen. And so the whole point is, you make the case, and people, it's pretty common sense. We all know there's fraud. In
4: right.
3: taxpayer dollars now. Nobody's debating it. The
4: right.
3: GAO, Democrats don't want to talk about it. And we ask why. GAO says half a trillion dollars may be going to foreign governments. We know foreign governments are trying to influence or get involved in our election system.
4: Mm-hmm.
3: We don't want to wait till they do it. We've already
4: right.
3: seen what happens. They're doing it for our money. You don't think they'll do it for the election? The American people do. That's why they want voter ID.
4: Yep.
3: Because they know that's one step to ensure that there's not fraud. But yeah, they'd want to make sure also that foreign governments are not involved in influencing the election.
4: Right. Pretty simple. I mean,
3: right.
4: these are things you can do if you present it right.
3: Yep. We are Red Eye Radio.
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0: We are Red Eye Radio. He's Herk Crawley. I'm Gary McNamara. And by the way, when you talk about fraud, you hit, as I said, there's three things that you can do because there's three things on fraud this week. I said this is fraud week because we've had the voter ID, we've had Trump talking about governments, what they want to do, and you've got the hearings on fraud in Minnesota, in California, and the GAO talking about $500 billion, $500 billion. They believe is being illegally taken through, false ID
1: right.
0: That's being set up by foreign government and foreign entities out there. And you go to the American public. Here's Rand Paul said this yesterday. Visa and MasterCard can catch a fraudulent $1,200 charge in minutes.
1: Yeah.
0: The government, it takes 10 years.
1: Yes.
0: That makes sense to people.
1: Exactly. Exactly. Yeah.
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11: president addresses the nation. I'm Ted Lindner, Fox News. President Trump on Thursday night address focused on election integrity that Democrats aggressively challenged as his attempts to interfere before an important election. Fox's Grinnell Scott with more.
12: President Trump said in his White House remarks, as the midterms approach, he claimed the security of America's elections have been under attack.
13: January 2020 to June 2026. This is a cyber threat aimed at the very heart of our democracy.
12: Documents now on the White House website or what he says proves this. But Senate Minority Leader Chuck Schumer said Trump's plan was to cast doubt in voters' minds before November.
14: Rig the midterm elections in his favor, knowing massive losses are otherwise inevitable.
12: The president, in his speech, said the Save America Act, with its election reforms, can restore voting integrity. Grinnell Scott, Fox News.
11: Massive security expected for the World Cup final in New Jersey on Sunday.
15: The championship match between Argentina and Spain in East Rutherford, New Jersey, will be surrounded by a massive multi-agency task force, including the FBI, DHS, and New Jersey State Police, along with hundreds of other agencies, utilizing AI cameras, robot dogs, counter-drone technology, along with federal airspace restrictions. The final classified as a Level 1 special event assessment rating, the highest level of federal security, triggering the massive multi-agency coordination. Jeff Manasso, Fox News.
11: And SpaceX backing out at the last second. The planned Thursday test flight for SpaceX's mega Starship rocket in Texas aborted within 1 second or so from blasting off after some of its 33 main engines failed to ignite. SpaceX founder and CEO Elon Musk says two engines will be replaced before another launch is scheduled. 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
26: A better life with Dr. Sanjay Gupta.
27: We talk a lot here about ultra-processed foods and the many ways in which they can negatively impact your health. They've been linked to weight gain, obesity, type 2 diabetes, cardiovascular disease, even cancer. And now a new study out of UCSF found that high ultra-processed food intake was associated with something called intramuscular fat, which is exactly what it sounds like. That's fat inside your muscles, which can cause them to become weaker. Now, in this particular study, the researchers noticed more wear and tear and pain in people's knees because of weakened thigh muscles. Cutting back on ultra-processed foods isn't easy. The CDC estimates at least half the calories in our diet come from ultra-processed foods. But if you're looking to eat cleaner, cutting out sugar-sweetened beverages, that may be the best number one thing you can do to try and get started. I'm Dr. Sanjay Gupta, helping you live a better life.
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1: Friday, July 17th, 2026. I'm Jessica Rosenthal. Voter registration data stolen by China, covered up by the so-called deep state. President Trump addressed the nation about what he called shocking vulnerabilities to our election system and ended with a call to pass the Save America Act.
5: I do think that the eye-popping thing that President Trump said is that China illicitly acquired the voter files of 220 million Americans.
6: I'm Peter Ducey. The stage is set for the World Cup final. The defensive giant Spain taking on Argentina, led by this tournament's most prolific scorer, Lionel Messi.
7: I've embraced it. I've enjoyed it. I've worked on it. It's been a wonderful success in the World Cup. And two giants going into the final. You couldn't ask for a better final.
8: And I'm Joe Concha. I've got the final word on the Fox News Rundown.
1: President Trump addressed the nation from the East Room at the White House Thursday night with a number of cabinet and other administration officials present. He announced he was declassifying documents that revealed theft of voter data and an effort to cover it up.
9: The People's Republic of China carried out what is believed to be the largest compromise of election data in history, resulting in China's illicit acquisition of 220 million U.S. voter files.
1: He said people within the intelligence community hid this information. In fact, in a March 2021 intelligence community assessment, the IC concluded China did not deploy interference efforts and considered but did not deploy influence efforts intended to change the outcome of the presidential election.
9: Tonight, I'm asking the FBI director to ensure that the matter is fully investigated and to work with the Department of Justice to prosecute those responsible for any crimes.
1: But the president also detailed an FBI investigation now into fraudulent registration practices within a Get Out the Vote effort in Muskegon, Michigan. He said several types of voting machines are vulnerable and that the CIA released documents showing how such vulnerabilities were used to rig elections in Venezuela. The president also said Homeland Security has found 278,000 non-citizens registered to vote on registration rolls in various U.S. states, and previewed a briefing today on this from Homeland Security Secretary Mark Wayne Mullen.
9: No country could be great without fair and honest elections. You have to trust your country, because if there can be no trust, there can be no greatness. And that's very simple.
1: He ended with a call for Americans to contact their representatives and urge them to pass the Save America Act, which would require proof of citizenship in order to register to vote.
5: I think from the top line, the big headline here is this effort by China to get this much voter data.
1: Fox News Radio's White House correspondent Jared Halpern.
5: President Trump saying that China's illicit acquisition of 220 million U.S. voter files is something that is going to be alarming to an awful lot of people. We do not know, and the president did not say, whether or not those were used in any sort of nefarious way. But he said this data loss presents an unprecedented election security nightmare. The intelligence even shows that China signed a data exploitation unit specifically to this new project. A couple of things about this. One, even going back before the 2020 election, the intelligence agencies that are in charge of overseeing election security and vulnerabilities had warned that there were efforts by China and Russia and Venezuela and North Korea and other U.S. adversaries to try and influence the vote in the U.S., manipulate voters through social media campaigns, through other types of espionage campaigns to alter the outcome. Now, after the 2020 election, there was an intelligence assessment that came out that said China had considered doing that,
1: right,
5: and prepared to do that, and in the end did not do that. And so I do think that there are still questions kind of about the extent to which China did try and influence, and the level of success perhaps China tried to influence voters in the last several elections. The second big point I will make, and this is being made by a lot of state election officials, is that this data is not always private data. Voter registration information is oftentimes a public record. It is sometimes accessible on election headquarters websites. It can be purchased by political campaigns. That is why you get so many flyers and mailers come election season. So it is not entirely, it does not necessarily take a major sophisticated hacking to get some of this information. That being said, I do think that the eye-popping thing that President Trump said is that China illicitly acquired the voter files of 220 million Americans.
1: The president also said the deep state hid this information about China's meddling from him. And we see in these intelligence assessments from 2021, they found back then and announced that China didn't do anything significant. But the president said Thursday he's asking the DNI, DOJ, FBI, and CIA to investigate how and why such information was hidden and file charges against these people.
5: He said that he wants the FBI and CIA to investigate how and why such crucial information was hidden, to fire those involved in the cover-up, and to file criminal charges, if appropriate, against these people. President Trump, even going back to his first term, has warned about what he called a deep state, a national security infrastructure, national security and intelligence apparatus that was trying to undermine him and undermine the MAGA movement. One of the concerns, if you recall, during the confirmation process of Tulsi Gabbard as director of national intelligence, is that she was not going to push back on some of those concerns that President Trump had raised, some of those accusations and claims that President Trump had made. And so this has been an ongoing mission from the president to see if he can declassify information, if he can declassify intelligence reports, or even find intelligence reports that provides evidence, in his view, that there was some sort of conspiracy and some sort of cover-up by the powers that be inside these very secretive intelligence agencies.
1: There's some early reaction from Democrats, including Colorado Governor Jared Polis, saying he's glad these documents are out now, but that the president's ramblings only undermine confidence in the election system, which he says is safe. His Secretary of State was less diplomatic and just said the president's lying. Does it remain to be seen what comes of all this, if there is some Democratic interest in these declassified documents, and if they kind of get on board with some of, maybe not the full ask of the president when it comes to the Save America Act, but interest in some reform?
5: Again, I think when you talk about reform, there are going to be questions about what does reform look like. Elections in this country are almost entirely run by the state. So we don't have one national election in this country. We have 50 elections in this country that all take place on the same day. There are some federal rules that govern kind of the time, place, and manner of those elections. Certainly there are constitutional amendments that dictate who has a right to vote. But by and large, elections are run on their own. That's why a state like Colorado, for instance, has almost entirely mail-in ballots, and you have other states that don't have mail-in balloting. You have some states that have a very long early voting window, other states that have a very short early voting window. Some states accept ballots beyond Election Day, others don't. And by and large, that's the system that we have. And so one of the issues that has been raised, but not just Democrats, by Republicans as well, is that when you start talking about new federal guidelines or new federal legislation overseeing elections, that it would take away some of that state sovereignty. And there are a number, again, lawmakers, both Republicans and Democrats, that are concerned about doing that, about taking away that sovereignty that states have to oversee and manage their own elections.
1: On this final thing, this DHS finding of 278,000 names being on voter registration rolls that shouldn't be there, I imagine this will be a topic at the briefing today with DHS Secretary Mark Wynn-Mullen. We know this is coming, it sounds like, from research done on the voter rolls in California, Pennsylvania, New Jersey, and Nevada. I think only San Francisco out of all of those places allows non-citizens to vote in school board elections. But you'd made an earlier point, Jared, about how we're really going to need to see how these particular names were declared to be invalid.
5: Yeah, I mean, listen, I grew up in the military. We moved around a lot. And so I've, as a reporter, have lived in a lot of different places. I've been registered to vote in a lot of different places, right? And so there are always questions about, well, how come somebody's registered to vote in multiple places, or maybe a name is changed, you were married, or you're something, right? So there are always discrepancies on voter rolls. That is why states from time to time purge their voting rolls. What the Trump administration is wanting states to do is basically run their voting rolls through a citizenship database to make sure that everybody on those voter rolls is an American citizen. States have been reluctant to do that, again, because they believe that this is overreach by the executive, and also because they believe that they can manage these types of and sometimes legitimate, you know, people who shouldn't be registered to vote, and in others, you know, clerical errors, right? And so I do think that, again, that's a number that is going to elicit a lot of concern and a lot of interest and a lot of intrigue. And I imagine you are going to see a handful of states, especially more Republican-leaning states, probably speed up the pace of which they are starting to do these audits and purges of their voter registration database.
1: Yeah. And finally, Jared, the president used all of this to say this is why we need the Save America Act, a budget resolution passed out of the Budget Committee in the House this week. The speaker says he really wants it passed by the Senate, too, before the August recess to get the ball rolling on a reconciliation package that will include Save America. Jared, is it going to happen before the August recess?
5: Well, the problem hasn't been the House of Representatives. The House of Representatives has passed a version or two of the Save America Act a couple of times now. The issue is not the House. The House, we know, has the votes to pass the Save America Act in any number of ways, whether it is a standalone bill or part of a budget resolution, as they are trying to do here. The problem is the math in the United States Senate. The problem are the rules of the United States Senate. The reason that they are going through this budget reconciliation process is because that is a mechanism that the Congress can use to get around a 60-vote threshold in the U.S. Senate. You can pass a budget resolution with just 51 votes. It is how President Trump got the One Big Beautiful Bill passed. It is how Republicans got the big DHS funding bill passed. It is how President Biden got his Build Back Better bill passed during his administration. The problem is you are really limited by Senate rules in what can be included in that legislation. It has to involve spending. It can't involve policy changes. It can't involve a deficit number that is, I think, more than a trillion. There is a defined number for how much it can add to the deficit. And the referee for all of that is a person called the parliamentarian in the Senate, who basically is there to call balls and strikes and say this complies or this doesn't comply. A voter ID law like the Save America Act is very unlikely to be allowed to be included in a budget reconciliation bill in the Senate, which is why Senator John Thune, the Republican leader, the majority leader of the Senate, has done his best to try and tell President Trump and anybody else who will listen that this isn't going to get done. We don't have 60 votes to get this done. There are not 50 votes amongst Republicans to end the filibuster as it is. And with those two figures the way they are, there's no way that that Save America Act is going to become law, certainly in the short term. And even if it were, what you will hear from a lot of lawmakers and a lot of elections officials, and I think even the Vice President of the United States, is it would be unlikely to have any impact on the 2026 election because states have already started that process. We've already had primary elections. Voter registration deadlines have come and gone in many places. And so the things that President Trump is trying to get done in the Save America Act, even if it were to get passed in the Senate before the August recess, which it will not, there's not enough time to kind of get those implemented in all 50 states before the midterm elections.
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14: 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Courts, cameras, consequences. This is Crime and Justice with Donna Rotuno. 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
15: 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Medicaid recipients will have new work requirements under a bill passed by Congress last year, with Nebraska recently becoming the first state to put new rules in place. The rules will apply to those enrolled in Medicare under an expansion that allows more low and middle income earners to qualify for it. In Nebraska, that's about 70,000 people out of a total of nearly 350,000 Medicaid recipients in the state. Under the new requirements, enrollees ages 19 to 64 have to show they're working or performing community service for at least 80 hours a month, or that they're in school or an apprenticeship at least part-time. There are exemptions, including for people with certain medical issues, pregnant women, and caregivers of disabled people. And Nebraska will review eligibility every 6 months. For more health news, go to foxnewshealth.com. 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
1: Good morning. It's Friday, July 17th. This is the Fox News Rundown. President Trump addressing the nation Thursday night, his address focusing in large part on his concerns about election security over the past several years.
2: Election integrity has been a focus of President Trump's second term. In his national address, he refocused on maintaining the sanctity of America's elections and pointed a finger at whom he claims is trying to interfere.
3: The People's Republic of China carried out what is believed to be the largest compromise of election data in history.
2: He's released once classified documents he says proves it was a coordinated effort by China on many fronts. The president also claimed China attempted to influence the 2020 election for former President Joe Biden. Gernal Scott, Fox News.
1: The U.S. entering a new phase in its military operation against Iran Thursday. Fox's Jennifer Griffin tells us the U.S. is now targeting roads and bridges around the port city of Bandar Abbas. CENTCOM says the U.S. has wrapped up its latest round of attacks. Flash flooding in Texas has claimed at least two more lives. Governor Greg Abbott.
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2: I'm Gianna Gelosi with your Fox True Crime Minute. A Texas man who's facing a capital murder charge in connection with the death of his pregnant wife has fled the country. On May 4th, the attorney for Lee Mongerson Gilley says his client cut off his ankle monitor before boarding a plane to Canada and then flew from Canada to Italy, where he was taken into custody by authorities. There, he allegedly told officials that he was seeking asylum because he was being wrongfully prosecuted and feared he would face the death penalty. The 39-year-old was charged with capital murder in 2025 in connection with the killing of his pregnant wife, Christina Bauer Gilley, on October 7, 2024. Gilley initially told police that she died of an overdose and he attempted to perform CPR. An autopsy suggested otherwise. She had trauma to her neck and face more consistent with strangulation. Gilley was arrested in 2024, released on $1 million bail, and required to wear that ankle monitor. In 2025, prosecutors say he spoke with a woman about a plan to flee to Mexico. There's more on this story at foxnews.com or subscribe to the Fox True Crime Podcast. I'm Gianna Gelosi with your Fox True Crime Minute.
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4: Alan Lomax, who died in 2002, was an American folklorist and musicologist. Lomax was involved in the archive of folk songs at the Library of Congress and a pioneering oral historian who recorded the early story of American folk artists.
5: Since I was 17, that was pretty close to 18 straight years. I'd been in every back alley in every little town, and I got so I wasn't feeling fresh about America. It was coming out of my ears, and I wasn't enjoying it anymore. So it seemed to me that the big problem at that time was to make the world feel like a world of various people speaking various languages, all about the same big human problems.
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6: The Department of War has designated Anthropic as a supply chain risk. This means defense vendors and contractors have to show that they don't use Anthropic's models in their work with the Pentagon. Anthropic is the first American company to be publicly named a supply chain risk. Fox Business spoke to a member of Anthropic's National Security Council, and he stressed that the move is not only unprecedented, but that their position is being misunderstood. Here is Josh Hodges.
7: We got one of the top three American AI companies being penalized in an extreme fashion for raising concern over future capabilities and impacts that could have on warfighters as well as sort of general population.
6: In a memo, Anthropic CEO Dario Amodei said they have been having productive conversations with the Department of War about, quote, ways we could serve the department. The Undersecretary of War saying on X that there is no active negotiation with Anthropic. For Fox on Tech, I'm Madison Allworth, Fox Business.
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8: On January 19th, 1989, President Ronald Reagan bid farewell to Americans in his last address as president.
9: I've spoken of a shining city all my political life, but I don't know if I ever quite communicated what I saw when I said it. But in my mind, it was a tall, proud city built on rocks stronger than oceans, windswept, God-blessed, and teeming with people of all kinds, living in harmony and peace. A city with pre-ports that hummed with commerce and creativity. And if there had to be city walls, the walls had doors, and the doors were open to anyone with the will and the heart to get here. That's how I saw it. And see it still.
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10: 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Like, we need to

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1: I'm Maria Bartiromo, and this is the Fox Business Report.
2: Stocks ending lower as investors digest key earnings reports and as the artificial intelligence trade continues to lose momentum. Semiconductor stocks slid after Taiwan Semiconductor's robust earnings failed to impress investors, its stock falling over 2%. Memory chip makers like SanDisk, Western Digital, and Micron were among the hardest hit. Despite tech underperforming, Mark Avalone, founder of Potomac Wealth Advisors, remains optimistic about tech companies.
3: We still are big believers in tech for many reasons. They're driving this economy. Their efficiencies are keeping inflation down. And we think investors are well served to take a broad approach to the sector, with the one exception possibly being a little underweight in the software area.
2: The Dow down 106 points, the Nasdaq lower by 387, S&P 500 down 39. That's your Fox Business Report. I'm Hillary Barsky, invested in you.
0: This is the Fox News Rundown.
4: For weeks, the entire planet has been captivated by the World Cup, fans watching and celebrating in large groups and towns, big and small, all over the globe. And who can forget all the videos of international travelers just loving all the things that America has to offer, including ranch dressing. But it all comes down to Sunday. Argentina. Both fighting for the same title. On Tuesday, Spain defeated the number one team in the world, France, and fans were elated.
5: Just amazing atmosphere, great game, excellent game, well deserved for Spain. They played extremely well, outclassed France at all levels.
4: Now the European champion is looking for its second title after winning in 2010. On Wednesday, Argentina rallied back to take down England in the final minutes of their match with a 2-1 victory. The South American champion, led by the legendary Leo Messi, is looking to become the first back-to-back champion since Brazil pulled off the feat in 1958 and 1962. This year, the best offense will clash with the best defense at New York, New Jersey Stadium. The CEO of the New York, New Jersey host committee, Alex Lazary, told Fox and Friends, this final could be one for the ages.
6: This is going to be the biggest sports and entertainment event, might even just be the biggest event in human history. We're expecting billions of people to be watching it. We're going to have a packed house. We're going to have the likely to have the president, heads of state, every celebrity.
4: So who will take home the cup?
7: You don't look any further than Messi and Argentina. They beat my beloved England in a sensational manner.
4: Warren Barton is a former England national team player and has been covering the World Cup as a Fox Sports analyst.
7: They've got great determination, got great quality. But this Spanish team, a phenomenal team. They've got great young players. I mean, the guy at the centre-back is only 19 years of age. Lamar Lamar, who plays on the right-hand side, he's only 19 years of age. They're phenomenal talent, ability. It's just who handles the expectations. But I am going with Spain. I think their performance against France, who everybody tipped to be the favourites and the winners of this competition with the great players that they have. But Spain, to me, looks like to be the real deal. And maybe Argentina have had to go to the well too many times in this tournament to get some late goals.
4: And you mentioned Messi. By many, many accounts, in watching all these Argentina games this World Cup, he is possibly the best player ever. Why is that? For the casual fan who might not even start watching until this weekend's final, what is it that Messi does so differently and so much better than everybody that came before him?
7: And you put on top of that, he's 39 years of age as well, so he's no spring chicken and he's out there playing. He does things that we can only imagine. You know, when you have the great Thierry Henry and Zlatan Ibrahimovic saying about, he does things that we can only imagine. He's not from this planet. Him and Ronaldo for 15 years have gone toe-to-toe. But Messi does things that you're in awe of, like you've seen maybe a Tiger Woods do, a Michael Jordan do, Muhammad Ali do. He does things that makes the game look so simple but so effective, and it's so difficult to do. So there'll be moments in this game that it takes your breath away because, wow, how does he do that? Because when you look at top-class level athletes and players, he goes above that and beyond. And he's just a joy to watch. And the way he is as a person with his family, with his kids, he's a great role model, not only for athletes, but for people in general. And I think we've needed this World Cup in the country. I've embraced it. I've enjoyed it. I've worked on it. It's been a wonderful success in the World Cup. And two giants going into the final. Argentina, South America winners, Spain, European winners. You couldn't ask for a better final.
4: And to your point, it seems like even more than the last couple World Cups, there is a lot more World Cup fever here in the United States. I don't think it's just because the games are all being hosted here. I think a big part of it is that the men's team did so well. But there's something else that has been a little bit controversial with all these games that I want to ask you about. This virtual assistant referee. Do you think so far that it has been a positive or a negative to the World Cup overall? And do you think it could be a big factor in the final?
7: I hope it's not a big factor in the final. I hope we don't talk about VAR or the referees and we talk about the wonderful players. But I think it's been a success. There's been question marks. And sometimes it's not the technology, it's the people that are monitoring it and using it. I just think with Mexico, Canada and the US, it's been a phenomenal World Cup. Every stadium, I've been in the three countries calling games for Fox. Everywhere I go, there's been a love for the game, a love for the country. The US did a great job in their first game against Paraguay, winning that game, getting the tournament up and running. All nations went out to the knockout stages as well, so that's always a great benchmark. I hope we're talking about the game and about the players on Sunday rather than VAR. Listen, it's added and it has its pluses in the game, so I'm not against it. I think it has its great value in the game as well, but I just hope with the final that we're talking about some of the greatest players, to have ever played the game, and this young player that could be the next Messi coming forward for Spain. So it couldn't tee up any better for everybody in this game.
4: And Warren, there's a lot that we don't know about how the game will be played, so I want to ask you about something we do know about, and there will be probably millions of people around the world who just tune in for the halftime show. According to published reports, it's going to have Justin Bieber, Madonna, and Shakira for 11 minutes. And because it's 11 minutes, that means the time to set up the stage for them to perform and then take down the stage. Halftime is going to be longer. The break is going to be longer than the typical 15 minutes. And there are some soccer purists quoted in the trades today who say that could mess up the flow of the game. It's not good for the physicality of the athletes. What do you think about this?
7: No, I think if you ask a player, if he wants, and I played the game for 18 years, if you can have another 5 minutes for halftime to maybe get some more information, get some more fluids. This has been a tough tournament for the players. The travel, the heat, the conditions, what they've had to do. So that extra 5 minutes, I've enjoyed the water break where the coaches can get their points across, and it's proven after the hydration breaks that goals have been scored, tactical switches have been done. So I've really enjoyed it. And again, I think we're going to have a fantastic halftime show and we'll be watching it. 11 minutes might be not long enough to watch them three superstars go and do their business. But I'm sure the players will be focused. They'll be ready to go. People don't like change, my friend. Maybe that's something that we've got to embrace.
4: Something else, the last thing that I want to ask you about. The breakout star, especially on social media, of the entire tournament has been Erling Haaland from Norway. He was just about everywhere while Norway was competing. And there's a great Wall Street Journal piece the other day where it talks about how Norway is different in that they cultivate athletes like Haaland by not putting a ton of pressure on them in the youth leagues and by letting the kids play as many different sports as they want. Do you think that his success and now his global stardom could be a signal to some parents in places like the U.S., maybe I should stop screaming at my kid from the sidelines?
7: Yeah, I've been involved in youth soccer for 12 years in this country, and it's not the kids, it's the parents that you're having to deal with. Let the kids enjoy the game. Real Madrid, one of the most successful academies that they have with players, they let their players play until they're 12, 13, then it's a lot more tactical and giving them information. Haaland is a great role model. Listen, he's had a dad that was a professional soccer player and his mum was a great athlete as well. So he knows what it means to be an athlete and he's had great upbringing by his parents. Let the kids enjoy it. Let them be involved. Half of my time as a coach was dealing with a parent rather than trying to help their kids. So I'm out of that business. business now. I'm more like looking at it from another area. I have grandchildren that are going to play soccer, so I'm not too worried now about playing time. Just enjoy it, embrace the moment. And he's been a great model as well for everybody in the game. And you know why? Because he plays like he loves the game, and that's what you have to do as a kid.
4: And Warren, the get-in price for this weekend's final is anywhere between, in New Jersey, is anywhere between $6,000 and $11,000 to start. And then it goes up and up and up from there. Do people who are paying that much money actually get something that is worth that much money, that is worth $10,000 or $11,000 extra? Or is the real benefit, and this is going to sound like a promo the way it's coming out, I guess it is it just much better to watch it on TV?
7: I don't think there's anything better than being in the stadium. I mean, this is possibly the last chance you're going to see the best player that's ever played the game go into a World Cup final with Messi, and potentially the first of a trophy for Lamar for Spain to win a trophy at 19. You see it with Pelé when he was 17. People would have paid great money to go and watch that game as well in the Azteca when he was playing the game with Diego Maradona. Of course, it's a lot of money, but when you have the opportunity to watch that, but then a second best thing is to watch it on Fox, like you've been doing. The figures have been outrageous. The figures have been great. So if the second best opportunity is to sit on the sofa or sit in a bar or sit in a restaurant and watch the game, we have no shame with promoting our company. So watch it on Fox if not.
4: And Warren, I guess the last thing that I want to ask you about, Donald Trump set to give whoever wins, Argentina or Spain, the trophy at the end of the final there in New Jersey. If he was doing that for American teams, we would be talking and wondering about whether or not any of the athletes or the coaches would stage any kind of a political statement. Do you think that that is something that folks here at the White House need to have on their radar, that any of these athletes might say something a little too political just because they've got Donald Trump standing right there?
7: It shouldn't be that. Political shouldn't come into sport, into life, into general. People have different opinions. The Queen gave Sir Bobby Moore, the trophy for England when they won it 60 years ago, and no one said a word. It was fine. Let's just talk about the game. It's a great honour for Donald Trump to give out the trophy to the winning captain. Let's enjoy that moment. Let's talk about what this tournament has done to the country, how it's brought so many people into America that have fallen in love with America again. All my English fans that have come over, whether it's in Texas or it's been on the East Coast, they've loved America. When I was growing up, America was the place to be, and hopefully now the next generation coming along will want to come to America. It's a great country. Go and enjoy it, and go and experience this final, because it's going to be once of a lifetime.
4: Well, Warren, thank you so much for all your great coverage during this great World Cup. We're sorry about your English team, but they are going to play in the third place game on Saturday, also on Fox. We will all be watching from the air conditioner.
7: That's no consolation, my friend. We don't want a third place. We just want to get home to the rain.
4: Warren, thank you so much.
7: Absolute pleasure. Thank you.
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2: This is Fox on Justice. The nation's capital seeing a sharp decrease in crime over the past year after President Trump deployed the National Guard and as the country gets ready to celebrate its 250th birthday. Here are the numbers. A 52% drop in homicide, robbery down 23%, and a 56% decrease in motor vehicle theft. Officials say one area of concern, a spate of brawls in the city known as teen takeovers. Trump's U.S. attorney in D.C., Jeanine Pierce, said many teens need to be treated like adults.
3: The problem is that they don't believe that these young people need to be treated as criminals. They are committing adult crimes.
2: The decrease in crime follows a nationwide trend since President Trump returned to office. The murder rate is now the lowest since 1900. President Trump says the reduction in crime is largely thanks to his border policies. Lucas Tomlinson, Fox News.
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5: On April 9th, 1959, NASA named the first group of American astronauts, selected from a list of 110 candidates. In just 2 years, on May 5th, 1961, Alan Shepard would become the first American astronaut in a suborbital flight.
6: Which of these men will be first to orbit the Earth? I cannot tell you. He won't know himself until the day of the flight. From your right, Malcolm S. Carpenter, Leroy G. Cooper, John H. Glenn, Virgil I. Grissom, Walter M. Shearer, Alan B. Shepard, Donald K. Slayton. These, ladies and gentlemen, are the nation's Mercury astronauts.
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7: News. I'm Sue Guzman. President Trump says he has proof of foreign interference in U.S. elections.
8: The Chinese government's strategy against the United States was focused on undermining domestic confidence in the U.S. president. They wanted to just make you sound like your president wasn't so hot, when actually your president has done a great job.
7: He says he's authorized the release of declassified documents from the archives. Air sirens sounding in Bahrain after Iran claimed an attack on a U.S. airbase. This as the U.S. ramped up its strikes against Iran Thursday, targeting bridges and roadways.
9: The president has proved not just to Iran, but to the entire world that we can hit Iran anytime, anywhere, any place. And their ability to defend themselves has been essentially wiped out.
7: White House Press Secretary Caroline Levitt, America's listening to Fox News.

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1: Four-time NBA champion LeBron James telling fans at Fanatics Fest in New York Thursday that he is not ready to reveal his next team, but that a decision is coming soon. The league's all-time leading scorer is a free agent after he spent the last eight seasons with the Los Angeles Lakers. He will be entering his 24th NBA season. Only one game in Major League Baseball Thursday as the Mets beat the Phillies 4-1. Mets catcher Francisco Alvarez had two home runs in the win. The game started an hour early due to the smoke covering Philadelphia from the Canadian wildfires. That's your sports on the Fox News Rundown. Tony Genualdo, Fox News.
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3: Isn't it amazing that every single day at every single press conference, this league has to expose itself as not a real sports league, but as an agenda. And to say black women are amazing is certainly true. To say white women are amazing is certainly true. And you can give examples both ways. But let's not make any mistake. These little white girls are watching what's happening to Caitlin Clark. They understand, while for her league, maybe not for a junior high, a high school team, but for her league, Paige Beckers is a nice player. Thank God for her mental health. Thank God for her physical well-being. Thank God that she's willing to speak up. Because when you don't speak up, and you're better than all the sisters, when you don't speak up, when you have a boyfriend, when you don't acquiesce to the angry lesbian mob of the WNBA, you get bullied. For OutKicks, don't at me. I'm Dan Dockich, and this is Fox News Rundown.
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6: Get to know these three letters, DSA, Democrat Socialists of America. And now they're chalking up wins to the point where they're being profoundly honest in what they want to do to this country. Hi, everyone. Yes, the DSA now see that they could win in deep blue cities, New York, Seattle, Washington, D.C. And now they want to talk about, in the open, what they want to do to radicalize and blow up institutions that have existed for centuries, such as the U.S. Senate. If these folks gain power in a serious way outside of becoming mayors of blue cities, they will not only blow up institutions like the Senate, they will make the Supreme Court look something like the New York Yankees roster by stacking it with liberals until they have a comfortable margin, all in the name of saving democracy. Oh, and they really do want to defund the police and allow every illegal in this country to become legal citizens, all while abolishing ICE. Establishment Democrats, wake up. These people are not your friends, and they will cost you elections if you continue to bow down and kiss the ring of the DSA. I'm Joe Concha.
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10: 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I'm Monty Cook from the WBAP 24-hour Breaking News Center.
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11: Looking at 175, we are single file again at Masters as you're coming over from I-20. That's going to hold you up from about 10, 15 minutes. And we're still waiting for the rest of the road work to come up on I-20 this morning. This is the eastbound side at Anglin where they put everybody off on the frontage road. And you're backed up a good 20 minutes. East Loop 820 southbound as you move from Sun Valley over to I-20. We've got some road work there, and that's about a 10-minute delay. Our next update within 10 minutes with WBAP's first traffic on the ones. I'm Julie Hardy.
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14: Good morning from the WBAP On-Time Experts 24-7 Weather Center. We're going to be done with the rain, and we'll bring on the heat again for this weekend. And it's July, so it's time. Cloudy this morning, but clearing, breezy, warm and humid this afternoon. We'll get up to 92 for the high today. It'll feel like 99 in the shade. That's the heat stress index. Winds out of the south, 10 to 20 and gusty. Pretty nice weather. Fair, breezy and mild overnight with a low of 76. Tomorrow, partly cloudy, breezy and hot with a high of 96 degrees. Heat stress index up to 105 in the shade. Winds out of the southwest, 10 to 20 miles per hour. On Sunday, sunny with a high of 98. We're at 100 Monday, 102 on Tuesday. Right now we have 76 degrees in Fort Worth, 78 in Dallas. I'm meteorologist Brad Barton.
10: News brought to you by DeWitt & Dunn Financial Services. The U.S. forces have launched strikes on Iran for the fifth straight night in a row last night. Fox's Lucas Tomlinson in Tel Aviv reporting.
15: Beginning at 2 p.m. Eastern Time, U.S. jets and warships launched another wave of strikes against Iran following a return of major combat operations last week. Over the past 3 days, Iran has not attacked any commercial vessels transiting the Strait of Hormuz, though traffic has slowed. The White House relaunched the air campaign in response to the regime's previous attacks on shipping.
16: President Trump is not going to sit by and allow these active acts of terrorism to take place in the Strait without ensuring Iran pays consequences for that, and that's what we are witnessing right now.
15: Iran's response to the American airstrikes, attacks against Iraq, Bahrain, Jordan, and Kuwait, where the Kuwaiti army says it shot down 32 drones today.
10: White House says Iran still wants to negotiate with the U.S. Attorneys for Tanner Horner have filed a request for a new trial. Media partner WFAA Cynthia Izagiri with more.
17: In May, the former FedEx driver was sentenced to death for the murder of 7-year-old Athena Strand. It happened in the Wise County town of Paradise in 2022. Attorneys argue media coverage prevented Horner from receiving a fair trial. Horner pleaded guilty to 2 counts of capital murder and aggravated kidnapping. A jury sentenced him to death after a nearly month-long sentencing trial. An appeal is a standard procedure in any death penalty case.
10: Deadly flooding sweeping through the Texas Hill Country. Fox Weather's Brandi Campbell in Kerrville with the story.
18: Catastrophic flooding claimed 2 lives on Thursday. Texas Governor Greg Abbott confirmed a man near Comfort, Texas was swept away in an RV, and a woman near Uvalde was swept away while driving. The Guadalupe River surged to nearly 17 feet. The rising waters still flooded roads, threatened homes, and brought on painful memories.
19: It is triggering. Trying to sleep through the night through the storm was impossible.
18: Now, the good news is the worst of the weather has passed. Lingering showers are possible through the end of the day, but not enough to cause another river rise. In Kerrville, Texas, I am Brandi Campbell, Fox Weather.
10: 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Gold prices edged higher this morning, trimming weekly losses as bargain hunters emerged early in the trading session. Spot gold rose about a half a percent to $39.95 an ounce, but gold futures ticked down 0.2% to $39.99. 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
10: House Cowboys wide receiver George Pickens will be playing for the franchise tag during the 2026 season. It was made official Wednesday after the deadline passed for tagged players to agree to a long-term deal. That means Pickens will be playing under a $27.3 million contract this year. The Dallas wideout missed the voluntary part of the boys' offseason program, but was there for the team's mandatory minicamp. He's not expected to sit out of training camp when it begins later this month. Jerry Jones has said that he does have long-term plans in mind for Pickens, so maybe there is a deal forthcoming during the season. Texas Rangers back in action tonight. They'll head to Atlanta to take on the Braves. Texas currently in first place in the AL West with a 49-47 record. Cal Quantrill scheduled to start on the mound for the Rangers tonight. That first pitch is at 6:15. The Dallas Wings home game against the New York Liberty, scheduled for last night, was postponed due to mechanical issues with the Liberty's charter flight. No specifics were given, but I pictured the bus that Cleveland took in the movie Major League when I saw the story, so who knows. Game will now be played Monday at 7 p.m. Tickets to last night's game will be honored for the Monday night contest. That's a look at sports. I'm Monty Cook.
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25: Raw intelligence obtained by the FBI in 2020, yet buried by rogue bureaucrats, stated that China's activities even included an attempt to manufacture illegal ballots for Joe Biden. Documents show that during this period, dozens of significant CIA and NSA reports about China's election targeting were kept out of the presidential briefing. These were briefings I would get almost every day. Everything was kept out that was of importance. One email among intelligence analysts admitted that they had, quote, deliberately massaged the presidential daily briefing to withhold information regarding Chinese activities related to the election. Another official inside the FBI wrote that she was running, quote, a shadow government, unquote, to keep intelligence about China's election meddling from becoming known and to keep it away from the honorable press. Other officials who witnessed such efforts perceived the motivations to be blatantly political.
11: All right, that's the president last night in the speech to the nation that was, by the way, not aired on, let me check my notes, NBC, ABC, CNN. CBS carried it briefly. They jumped in late. They got out early. And then they, quote unquote, fact checked it, which, by the way, I trust those fact checkers as much as I check, like, trust gas station sushi at this point.
14: So they jumped in and they said, we now join the president's speech in progress.
11: Right, right. Because, yeah.
14: Really?
11: Uh-huh. Very strange. Very strange. And for that reason, the president is now threatening to pull licenses from ABC and NBC after the networks refuse to air the address on election integrity, which I say,
14: networks don't have licenses.
11: Do they not?
14: No. There's individual stations do, but networks, I don't know. He keeps talking about pulling licenses. Mm-hmm. Like CNN doesn't have a license.
11: Well, not CNN, but how about
14: or
11: the broadcast?
14: ABC, they don't have licenses. The networks aren't licensed. The stations are licensed. If they have owned and operated stations, those are licensed. But I don't think the network, I keep trying to figure out why you keep saying that.
0: I think that's what he means, the O&Os.
14: Yeah.
11: The O&Os. Talking about. Yeah. There you go.
0: Owned and operated.
11: FCC Chair Brandon Carr encouraged all stations to air the president's remarks on Wednesday, saying this is something that the American people have every right to be able to get over the airwaves, they decided for you.
14: Well, let's see what the documents say. I saw the one he was referring to in here where you have a memo from an FBI, one of the top people at the FBI saying we're running a shadow government. Mm-hmm. So, I mean, that kind of thing can be rather compelling, and I'm hopeful that they'll post everything that they have.
11: And they have set that up on the website, the White House website.
14: Whitehouse.gov.
11: Uh-huh.
14: Yeah. So, let's see what it says. Let's see what they found out and where we go from here. But the automatic, this is the part that really I thought was rather silly last night, was the automatic, I'm not even going to listen to what he says, mm-hmm. but I'm going to criticize it.
11: Right.
14: As many of the networks did last night. I don't understand that kind of thinking, but bottom line is you're not going to get any information from those people. You're going to have to do your own research.
11: That's exactly right. So whatever is on the White House website that they have now declassified, you're going to be hard pressed to find any of those quote unquote journalists.
14: This is a friend of mine who worked at one of the networks in New York, and it's a real story. He said this is how it's done now. Reporters look at Twitter.
11: Yes.
14: Find a comment.
11: Yes.
14: And that's their story for the day.
11: Pretty much.
14: They don't go out and they look for stories. They're not looking and investigating. They're not doing those types of things like maybe they once did.
11: I will confirm that from my time as the PIO at the McKinney Police Department. There would be a post online and some video was posted of something that happened, and we'd get calls right away from a news station. I'm not bagging on all media. I'm not. I'm just saying this is the trend. Facts aren't, they don't care about your feelings. They're just facts. I'm just stating a factual thing that happened, and they would, well, why aren't you doing anything about it? Why? Well, first of all, we don't just jump on every little post that's out there. And B, do you know how a police investigation gets started and the process of it and all this? It doesn't go at the speed of social media. Yeah. It goes at the speed of police work. How about that?
14: Yeah.
11: And so the whole thing was very strange. But yet we had to see that. Remember the Biden speech with the red background that was like broadcast from Satan's basement? We
0: angry.
11: All had to watch that.
0: Angry.
11: Yeah. Like, what are we looking at here?
14: Yeah.
11: But not last night. No, we can't air that. It's dangerous. Dangerous for our democracy.
14: Yeah, they chose not to do that. I think it was a mistake on their part. I think you have an obligation, whether you like it or not, whether you like the president or not, you have an obligation. You don't get to editorialize
11: Bingo.
1: the what we see. That's not up to you to decide. And well, but we have other alternatives.
2: Well, now, I mean,
1: we can watch it
2: is,
1: online. We can watch it other places.
2: You know, it used to be you jump in and you jump out. Here's the broadcast. Thank you for joining us. Now it's we're going to comment and we have our all these people. Why not? Here's the president of the United States, ladies and gentlemen. When he's done, thank you. We now return you to regular broadcast. Boom. That's it.
1: Coming up at 5:17, we have the five things you need to know. 5:11, traffic and weather. Here's Julie DeHardy.
3: We do have some road work in the Red Oak area. This is going to be right around Ovilla. Your single file on the northbound side. Only the right lane's getting through. And it's going to hold you up for about 5 minutes. Still waiting for the 175 to clear. Hopefully it's not as long as yesterday. Westbound at Masters, your single file. Backed up to I-20. That's going to take you about 10 minutes. East Loop 820 south on Sun Valley over to I-20. Still waiting for that to completely clear. So that's a couple minute delay. And we still have our closure as they try to clear the road work on 20 eastbound from Anglin to the East Loop. That's going to hold you up for about 20, 30 minutes. Our next update within 10 minutes with WBAP's First Traffic on the Ones. I'm Julie DeHardy.
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14: From the WBAP On-Time Experts 24-7 Weather Center, cloudy this morning, clearing, breezy, warm, and humid this afternoon with a high of 92, wind south 10 to 20 miles per hour. Finally, a building high-pressure zone in the near Gulf is forcing this major storm system in the hill country northward, and it's going to eventually get caught up in some other upper-level wind flow and eventually just kind of disintegrates. But it's still producing some heavy rains in west-central Texas right now, moving up toward up into Abilene and probably stretching between Abilene and Lubbock for that matter. For us, we might see a little bit of rain, but not much. We have like a 10% coverage, maybe some afternoon sea breeze showers or a couple of storms that might build on the outflow boundaries from those storms that are underway right now to our west. But the worst of the rain is out of the hill country where it was. Look for a high of 92 this afternoon, low tonight 76, high tomorrow 96 degrees, sunny and hot Sunday with a high near 98, and we're in triple digits Monday and Tuesday. Right now we have 76 degrees in Fort Worth and 78 degrees in Dallas. I'm meteorologist Brad Barton.
5: 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I'll give you all the details and the takeaways at 9:05 on the Matt Locke Show. Godly prostitution ring expands as grand jury indicts six. You won't believe how far this story goes at 10:05. That's coming up today from 9 to 11 on the Matt Locke Show with me, Matt Locke, on your Texas voice for common sense, News Talk 820 and 93.3 FM.
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9: A better life with Dr. Sanjay Gupta.
10: We talk a lot here about ultra-processed foods and the many ways in which they can negatively impact your health. They've been linked to weight gain, obesity, type 2 diabetes, cardiovascular disease, even cancer. And now a new study out of UCSF found that high ultra-processed food intake was associated with something called intramuscular fat, which is exactly what it sounds like. That's fat inside your muscles, which can cause them to become weaker. Now, in this particular study, the researchers noticed more wear and tear and pain in people's knees because of weakened thigh muscles. Cutting back on ultra-processed foods isn't easy. The CDC estimates at least half the calories in our diet come from ultra-processed foods. But if you're looking to eat cleaner, cutting out sugar-sweetened beverages, that may be the best number one thing you can do to try and get started. I'm Dr. Sanjay Gupta, helping you live a better life.
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9: It's a Friday edition of the morning news on WBAP. That's Hal Jay. I'm Ernie Brown, and that's Carla Marion. It's time for five things you need to know.
10: President Donald Trump in a primetime address to the nation last night, which was not carried by NBC, ABC, or CNN, said that, among other things, hundreds of millions of American voter files are in the hands of foreign governments. He said voting machines and ballot counting systems are exposed to hacking, and that China and other adversaries are actively trying to meddle in our elections.
9: And on that subject, the president said China paid the legacy media to push negative stories about him. Mr. Trump says a deep state official specifically admitted to running a shadow government to hide his intel briefing that China meddled in the election.
10: The UK is banning Christians now. A Finnish politician was charged with a hate crime in her home country after creating a pamphlet with Bible verses that contradict the LGBTQIA++ religion. She won her anti-discrimination case against the Finnish government in 2023, but prosecutors appealed to that country's Supreme Court. She lost. She's now banned by the UK from traveling to Heathrow for a planned layover.
9: The CDC zeroing in on the potential source of the multi-state outbreak of a nasty intestinal illness. They're looking into shredded lettuce supplied by Taco Bell by Taylor Farms as a possible source. The CDC said there have been thousands of confirmed cases in 34 states with cluster cases in four.
10: Recall to tell you about almost a million of these popular bread rolls. They're being that's being upgraded because they may contain shards of glass.
9: Well, don't buy the glass-flavored rolls, then. How easy is that?
10: Oh, learn to make y'all's own biscuits and stuff. Okay, the recall includes Pillsbury bread rolls, the hard roll dough, and Pillsbury bread rolls, Kaiser roll dough. They were sold in several states, including Texas. The recall is just one in a series of recent events in which products have been pulled due to potential foreign material.
11: The secret ingredient is glass.
9: Yeah, that's five things you need to know. It's 521 Traffic and Weather. Here's Julie DeHarty.
12: They're in the process of pulling up this roadwork on 175 right around Masters, but we still have some cones out there, so be careful. You're single file at one point, and it's going to hold you up for about 5 minutes or so. They also are dragging the traffic if you're on I-20 eastbound Anglin over to the East Loop, so that's still going to hold you up for about 20 minutes, but they're almost done with you there. If you're trying to travel I-35 in the Red Oak area, we have some roadwork northbound at Ovilla, and that was down to one lane, holding you up for probably about 5 to 10 minutes. Our next update within 10 minutes with WBAP's first Traffic on the Ones. I'm Julie DeHarty.
13: From the WBAP On-Time Experts 24/7 Weather Center, the major storms that have brought such misery to the Hill Country are finally moving north out of the immediate area. However, that's kind of the route that the water is going to take to get back to the Gulf anyway. So a lot of the streams and rivers are going to be much higher than normal for the next several days. And right now we're seeing heavy rains pretty much. They're going to be stretching out from Midland, Odessa, all the way over to Abilene today, still moving north as high pressure tries to move in from the Gulf Coast. Cloudy this morning, clearing, breezy, warm, and humid this afternoon. We do have the slightest chance, 10% coverage of any rainfall today. A high near 92 this afternoon. Heat stress make it feel like 99. South winds 10 to 20 gusty. Fair, breezy, and mild overnight with a low of 76. Tomorrow, partly cloudy, breezy, and hot. 96 tomorrow, 98 Sunday, and triple digits Monday and Tuesday. Right now we have 76 degrees in Fort Worth and 78 in Dallas. I'm meteorologist Brad Barton.
9: 5:23 now on the Clarity Windows and Doors Newsline. Don Palmer joins us from the Heritage Foundation about election integrity. The president's speech last night seemed to say that we have some problems with election integrity. Don?
14: Yes, I think last night, listening to the president, it's like a prosecutor who's made its case. I mean, he really made the case to the American people that there are a lot of issues with security and accuracy with our voter registration systems. And there's only so much the president can do himself because states run elections. So the Congress has to act. Congress has to pass the SAVE Act. They have to have money associated with that. And the states need to implement citizenship verification.
9: Is this something that they're going to do because they've been, for some reason, not wanting to pass the SAVE Act?
14: Well, it's really become a partisan issue for Democrats. That's my opinion. And that makes it very difficult for the Congress to act. But when you talk about what the president explained yesterday, when you have a quarter of a million non-citizens that are on the voter rolls and you have vulnerabilities in our voter registration systems, these are things that the Congress has to respond to. And I go back to the after the 2000 election. There were so many irregularities and it was so close and there's such a need for improvement that the Congress eventually said, yes, we have to have a bill. Now, does that mean the SAVE Act, passes in all of its form? Maybe not. But I think that the Congress, with this sort of evidence that the president's provided, it's some impetus that, that there's got to be some response from the Congress.
9: Have we seen anything evidence-wise what he has provided that's going to maybe catch people's attention?
14: Well, the president, what was interesting yesterday, the Reconciliation 3.0, which will eventually make it to the president, has $10 billion in it directed toward elections. The rest of it is military, farmers, or intelligence spending. And that's a significant amount of money. So if the Congress could actually pass that sort of grant funding to the states, it could really help them do verification of citizenship, make sure there's photo ID in the states that's available to people. So that's a great deal of money, but that's in the hands of the Congress right now. And so that's something that a lot of eyes are focused on.
10: Can you think of another time, Don, when the American people on both sides were up at, 80% roughly of people who support this? They want voter ID passed. Can you think of another time where so many people on both sides agreed on something? They wanted the government to go ahead and do it, and the government just simply would not? I personally cannot, but I'll defer to you.
14: No, I really can't. I've been calling out politicians who just ignore voters, right? They think they know best. Mm-hmm. I think the real problem in this issue with voter ID and citizenship is that there's an elite of the Democratic Party that doesn't support it. They think it's racist. They still believe the narratives of 10, 20 years ago. But when you look at the public opinion polls, majority of Democrats, all races, Republicans support these common sense measures. And so it really is just a minority of the Democratic Party, but that's enough to stop these things in the Congress.
9: This is Don Palmer with the Heritage Foundation. Don, thank you so much for your time this morning. We appreciate you getting up early with us.
10: Thank you.
14: Thank you. Have a good day.
9: 5:26 coming up at 5:37. An earthquake rocks Yellowstone National Park. Everybody's thinking, is this the super volcano eruption?
10: Mm-hmm. And straight ahead, there has been a massive warehouse fire in Cowtown to tell you about. Monty Cook will have that and the rest of your 5:30.
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15: A Better Life with Dr. Sanjay Gupta.
16: When you need your body to perform, but some of your muscles are having trouble, other muscles can sometimes help compensate. This is a great thing short term, but long term, it can lead to serious and even chronic aches and pains. So if you've got nagging stiffness or irritation somewhere, don't push through it. Try to figure out why it's happening and how you can correct it. Strength and conditioning specialist Dana Santa says, performing exercises at a deliberate tempo makes it easier to notice when the wrong muscles are taking over, and also gives the intended muscles a chance to engage before that compensation kicks in. Dana suggests that starting with primary movement patterns such as squatting, hinging, pushing, pulling, rotating, and core can help make compensation easiest to identify and to address. I'm Dr. Sanjay Gupta, helping you live a better life.
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2: On the ones.
4: Watching the traffic on I-20, still backed up about 15 minutes as they try to clear all of this road work on that eastbound side from Anglin over to the East Loop. Now it looks like they got the last of the barrels up on 175 westbound at Masters, still a couple minute delay. And then same thing happening on I-35 northbound Ovilla Road. It looks like the last of it's coming up there, and you may be tapping the brakes a little bit through there. I'm seeing some heavier traffic coming into downtown Dallas. If you're traveling on 45 and you're trying to move from 175 and get in toward the I-30 area, so that's going to take you about 5 minutes. Our next update within 10 minutes with WBAP's first traffic on the ones. I'm Julie DeHardy.
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7: From the WBAP On-Time Experts 24-7 Weather Center, our weather's going to look okay with maybe a 92-degree high this afternoon. Winds pick up out of the south, 10 to 20. There could be some rain off to our west and even a little bit still in this area, but this would be the last day for any of that. Tomorrow, partly cloudy, breezy, and hot. With a high of 95. Tomorrow, 96. Heat stress 101 in the shade. Sunday, sunny and hot with a high of 98. And then we're looking at triple digits both Monday and Tuesday. Right now, we have 76 degrees in Fort Worth and 78 in Dallas. I'm meteorologist Brad Barton.
3: President Trump's address last night focused on election integrity that Democrats aggressively challenge as his attempts to interfere before an important election. Here's Fox's Gernal Scott.
8: President Trump said in his White House remarks, as the midterms approach, he claimed the security of America's elections have been under attack.
9: January 2020 to June 2026. This is a cyber threat aimed at the very heart of our democracy.
8: Documents now on the White House website or what he says proves this. But Senate Minority Leader Chuck Schumer said Trump's plan was to cast doubt in voters' minds before November.
10: Rig the midterm elections in his favor, knowing massive losses are otherwise inevitable.
8: The president, in his speech, said the Save America Act, with its election reforms, can restore voting integrity. Gernal Scott, Fox News.
3: A massive three-alarm fire destroyed a fiberglass manufacturing warehouse in North Fort Worth yesterday afternoon. Christian Powers reporting.
11: Firefighters say everyone safely evacuated the F&F composite facility before flames engulfed the building, which stretched more than a football field in length. Crews were forced into a defensive attack after the roof began collapsing, while chemicals stored inside the warehouse added to the challenge. No injuries were reported, and the cause of the fire remains under investigation. Christian Powers, WBAP News.
3: An investigation finds Tesla's self-driving feature was not to blame following a deadly crash. Fox's Tom Graham explains.
12: A driver from Katy, Texas, initially told investigators she was using her Tesla Model 3 self-driving feature when she slammed into a home in suburban Houston last month, killing a 76-year-old grandmother standing in the front room. The crash received nationwide attention as Tesla CEO Elon Musk attempted to reassure a skeptical and often critical public that the vehicle self-driving systems are safe. Federal safety officials announced Wednesday their investigation shows the driver pressed the accelerator to full speed ahead of the collision, indicating Tesla's self-driving feature was not at fault. Tom Graham, Fox News.

0: 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Oil prices up again this morning as attacks continue in Iran and the Strait of Hormuz is still under contention. Brent crude gained 1.8% to $85.74 a barrel. West Texas Intermediate jumped nearly 2% to $80.52. Keep connected DFW for the latest on the situation in the Middle East. 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
0: Dallas Cowboys wide receiver George Pickens will be playing for the franchise tag during the 2026 season. It was made official Wednesday after the deadline passed for tag players to agree to a long-term deal. That means Pickens will be playing under a $27.3 million contract this year. Hope he can pay the bills. Dallas wideout missed the voluntary part of the boys' offseason program, but was there for the team's mandatory minicamp. He's not expected to sit out of training camp when it begins later this month. And Jerry Jones has said that he does have long-term plans in mind for Pickens. Texas Rangers back in action tonight. They'll head to Atlanta to take on the Braves. Texas currently in first place in the AL West with a 49-47 record. Cal Quantrill scheduled to start on the mound for the Rangers tonight, and that first pitch is at 6:15. The Dallas Wings home game against the New York Liberty scheduled for last night. It was postponed due to mechanical issues with the Liberty's charter flight. Guess another plane wasn't available. No specifics were given. Looks like the game will now be played Monday at 7 p.m. Tickets to last night's game will be honored for the Monday night contest. That's a look at sports. I'm Monty Cook.
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1: 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Dependable traffic with Julie D. Hardy. And DFW's most accurate forecast from Chief Meteorologist Brad Barton on the ones.
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3: Earthquake strikes Yellowstone National Park. Actually, it's a small one, 3.3, but they're not concerned about the fact that a little earthquake hit. They're concerned about the fact they've had 11 of them in the last 3 weeks, which is unusual. It's only light shaking you'll get, but there is this super volcano there that hasn't exploded in 640,000 years, and the belief is they're overdue.
4: 640,000 years.
3: Yeah. It's overdue. The minor quake's epicenter was recorded just 7 miles from this main fault line.
5: You know, they talk about that all the time when you tour Yellowstone. They'll bring all that up all the time. Mm-hmm. You know, and it's only... 640,000 years.
3: Yeah.
5: It's due.
3: It's due. Overdue.
5: It's done. It's here it comes.
4: And that's what they're saying about California, The big one. I follow I guess he's a geologist. What is his name? It doesn't matter. But he's posting all kinds of things, very scientific-y, and a lot of it just goes way over my head.
5: Yeah.
4: But he is hinting that they are due for a big one.
3: Yep.
4: Very big.
3: Same thing in Seattle. They're way overdue. In fact, they legitimately are overdue by 100 years. On what was pretty regular 200-year thing with a tsunami.
4: Yes.
3: And wiping out everything on this side of I-5.
0: They are sick and tired of waiting.
4: Yep. Get it over with.
3: I want some action.
5: Fine. Yeah. All you got to do is pray to the old faithful God. Harry's his name.
3: Harry's his name.
5: I know that for a fact.
3: Okay,
5: yeah.
3: All right. Why don't we do this? Let's play What Year Was It? Brought to you by Advanced Hair Restoration.
4: Well, that's a great idea, Ernesto. We do have two tickets to send you to Billy Idol at Dos Equis Pavilion September 18th. We'll take caller 5 right now. The number is 800-288-9227. You have to listen to the clues and tell us what year was it.
6: Over the last month and a half.
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3: All right, let's go to the phones. We have Russ in Dallas, who's going to be our contestant today, in a fairly recent, what year was it, 2022, 2023, or 2024. Now, Russ, it can be confusing when they're close by, so Hal's going to solve the problem for you.
5: Are you ready?
15: Yes.
5: Okay, here we go. I don't really know where to go with this. Michelle Nichols. Wasn't you, was she Uhura?
3: Uhura, yeah.
5: Uhura?
3: Yeah.
5: Uhura?
3: Nailed it.
5: Did I nail it? of course, this is all going to boil. And Lizzo is, Talk about, she needs to be Weight Watchers, doesn't she?
4: I think she got down pretty close.
5: Mm-hmm. Okay, Russ, the thing that tips me off here is January 6th. Oh. The hearings. And that's going to be after the election, which was in 2022. Mm-hmm. I'm going to say 2023.
4: There's okay. that how logic.
5: It's just logical to say 2023, and I could be wrong.
4: It's incredible to watch your brain do these things.
5: That I've never
4: do.
5: Had anybody say that to me.
3: Incredible is not the word I would use. But.
4: All right, Russ, you're going to go with Hal?
5: Russ.
4: Are you going with Hal at 2023? Are you going on your own?
15: You know, I think I got to go with 2022.
5: Oh, 2022. I see. That could be it. Yeah.
4: Let's find out if you're a winner, Russ.
7: Jan 6 hearings underway. Lieutenant Uhura gone. Minions in theaters. And About Damn Time, number one. The year? 2022.
5: Yes, okay. There it is.
4: Congratulations, Russ. You're going to go see Billy Idol.
5: I just figured wrong. You know?
16: It was probably the fact that the election happened in 2020, but whatever.
4: Yeah, okay. It can be. It's so early.
5: I'm sorry. Well, I knew the election was, but I just figured out that the... Never mind.
4: Okay. All right. We're going to move on. Russ, you hang on the line. Joseph will get your info off the air. We'll get you these tickets. We're going to play again at 8:37.
3: All right. Coming up here at 5:47, we're going to talk to Chris Blood. He is the news director at KTSA in San Antonio. He lives in Kerrville. And yesterday, we happened to catch he and his family who had evacuated because of the flooding and tornado warnings into a parking garage not far from their home. We're going to get an update on the flooding that is taking place now in the Hill Country right now. Traffic and weather, Julie DeHardy.
17: Found the problem on 45 causing the backup. It's going to be a car that spun out on the bridge right around Lamar area. And so traffic's backed up through the 175 curve, so that's going to take you about 5 to 10 minutes. We do have some slow-moving traffic on 360 northbound side. They were doing some street sweeping in the far right lane right around Trinity. So as they move forward, traffic is backed up about 5 to 10 minutes. And they are still in the process of clearing all of our roadwork on I-20 as you approach the East Loop. So right now, you still have about a 10-minute delay. Our next update within 10 minutes with WBAP's first traffic on the ones. I'm Julie DeHart.
18: From the WBAP On-Time Experts 24-7 Weather Center, we're expecting a high of around 92 this afternoon. A little steamy. Could dredge up one or two thunderstorms somewhere fairly close to us. But right now, the rain underway is pretty well moving out of the Hill Country. It's more into the Texas South Plains right now. And from Abilene on up toward Wichita Falls, pretty good shower and thunderstorm activity moving due north right now. Look for a high today of 92, south winds 10 to 20, low tonight 79. Tomorrow, partly cloudy, breezy, and hot. The high of 96 will be 98 Sunday, 100 Monday, and 102 by Tuesday. Right now, we have 76 degrees in Fort Worth, 78 in Dallas. I'm meteorologist Brad Burke.
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30: Not all screen time is created equal, and a new study out of Sweden is helping us understand this even better. So researchers followed more than 20,000 people over nearly two decades and determined that passive screen time, like sitting on the couch and watching television, raised someone's risk of dementia. But if they did something active, like reading, puzzles, or interacting with other people, this same group of people saw their risk of dementia drop. Just like you gotta put the work in to keep your body in shape as you age, you basically have to do the same thing with your brain. A couple things I have found to help: working to learn something new every day, whatever it might be, challenging yourself in some way every day, and really importantly, staying socially active. Some days that means meeting friends in person. Other days, maybe an email, a text, or a phone call. Just stay engaged. I'm Dr. Sanjay Gupta, helping you live a better life.
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3: 548 WBAP. That's Carla Marion. I'm Ernie Brown. That's Hal J. We have Chris Blood with us. Chris is the news director at KTSA in San Antonio. Yesterday had to evacuate with his family. They live in Kerrville, and was talking to us from a parking garage under several tornado warnings and flooding that came dangerously close to the house.
4: Hopefully he's not still in the parking garage.
3: Well, if he is, I'd like to see if he could arrange something for me at AT&T Stadium as well. He seems to have his way with parking garages. All right, Chris, what's the status now?
5: Well, I think that obviously many people are still asleep, but as they start to wake up here in not just Kerrville, the Hill Country, but also areas west of San Antonio, if they look at AccuWeather radar, they're going to probably, you know, take kind of a sigh of relief because there is a massive, large block of thunderstorms, mainly in West Texas. I think this is what we were concerned about yesterday, because as you were saying, a lot of weather events in just a very short period of time for not as much San Antonio. Of course, they still had plenty of rain, but the Hill Country, but this is basically taking a northeast line from about San Angelo, looks like, all the way to Wichita Falls. Fortunately, Ernie, it looks like it's going to miss San Antonio, Austin, and the I-35 corridor all the way up to Dallas-Fort Worth. So, because we really didn't need more rain this morning.
3: Well, let me ask you. Now, you had the family at the parking garage yesterday, and you eventually got home.
5: Yeah, we decided we had to gamble because we were on the other side of the Guadalupe River from where we live. So we did reach a point where we finally realized that the tornado warnings that we were watching that were to our southwest were finally getting far enough north. They weren't looking like they were going to be a threat to us, but we had to, they were starting to close bridges in Kerrville. Because you have about four major bridges that take you from one side of the river to the other. And if they're all closing down and we didn't have, our house had no electricity, we had no running water.
3: Oh my.
5: For, 15 hours. And so the parking garage was as good as anything, Mm-hmm. So we decided once daylight came, we talked to you guys, talked to some other radio here and there. And then we said, let's make a run for it. And if we can't get there, then we just come right back to the garage. And so we did get home, found the cats who didn't want to go with us. That's a different story. Mm-hmm. And ran to HEB to grab a lot of ice to try to keep, some groceries, as fresh as possible for as long as possible. And I figure, our house, along with at least 2,000 others, K-Pub, it needed until about 1 p.m. or so to start getting all the power back on for some people. And so we were about 13 hours without anything at all. Cell phones were barely operating. And so, it was a rough day.
4: Yeah, Chris, what would you here we are. It's summertime in Texas. People love taking road trips to get down there. Mm-hmm. It's the weekend. Now, if folks do have travel plans or are thinking of heading that way, what would you tell them? What's your best advice?
5: Well, I would say that, first of all, I have not had a chance to look at the Guadalupe River, obviously, this morning. It had gone down significantly. I can say that far away from us as New Braunfels, if you go to the other side of San Antonio, I believe it's Guadalupe going through there, too. They've closed river access. So there's a really good bet that if you're thinking river this weekend, you probably want to rethink that because most communities have closed off access. Mm-hmm. And that's really just a matter of public safety at this point until everything calms down. So,
3: all right. This is Chris Blood. He's the news director at KTSA in San Antonio. I'm glad you guys made it home. And it's good to get the update, and we'll keep in touch. Thank you so much, Chris. We appreciate it.
4: Thank you, Chris.
5: Let me say one thing quickly. We're very fortunate that we only lost one person in Kerr County and I think another one in Medina County, maybe Uvalde. So given what we experienced, the widespread flooding, you don't want to lose anybody, but it's an improvement over a year and 2 weeks ago.
3: It certainly is. Yeah. All right. Thanks, Chris. We appreciate it. Traffic and weather. Let's go to Julie DeHardy.
7: Just looking through all the camera shots along I-20, it looks like all of our road work has now cleared as you move from 35W to the East Loop. You can do that in about 5, maybe 6 or 8 minutes. Just not too bad through there. Looks pretty good. I'm looking at I-35 coming into downtown Fort Worth. From Northeast 28th to I-30, that's going to be about 5 minutes. A little bit sluggish on 360, but the street sweeper folks are gone. So as you move from I-30 over to 183, give yourself about 10 minutes. And we do have this accident coming into the downtown Dallas area on 45. It's on the bridge right around Lamar. This car spun out. They're blocking off two right lanes. You're back to 175. That's going to hold you for about 10 minutes. Our next update within 10 minutes with WBAP's first traffic on the ones. I'm Julie DeHardy.
3: From the WBAP On Time Experts 24/7 Weather Center, we'll see some clouds around here this morning, clearing this afternoon. Could be one or two isolated showers, mainly off to our west again today. But the heaviest rains from the hill country have now moved north into the, really into the heart of the state, and up toward Abilene, probably out toward Lubbock as well here later on in the day. Our high this afternoon, 92. It'll feel like 99. Winds out of the south, 10 to 20 and gusty. Low tonight, 78. Southwest winds are going to drive our temperature up to 96 tomorrow. Sunday, 98. Monday and Tuesday, triple digits and onward. Right now, we have 76 degrees in Fort Worth, 78 in Dallas. I'm meteorologist Brad Barton.
10: It's 5:54. It's time for the grammatically incorrect but infinitely informational Hal's Got Gas. Yep.
11: That is so nice of you guys to say it that way. I like that.
10: I knew you would.
11: Driving in, 369 on one QT station, 365 on the other.
4: Yep. 369, 360.
10: Right? I forgot to look, but yesterday it was 369 near Stately Brown Manor.
11: Yeah, oh, is that
12: 366.
11: Right?
12: We dropped 3 cents overnight. Look at
11: wow. Wow. Dallas prices, this is from GasBuddy.com, the GasBuddy app, not the website. But people regularly fill this out as to what they paid. Right now, the cheapest is at a Sam's Club on Webb Chapel, $3.29. That's what it said, $3.29. Usually, for the last week or so, we've found some two high twos, but not now. And it go up to $3.69. And going to be the same thing in Fort Worth. Let's check it out. Fort Worth, surrounding area there, Tarrant County. And it's going to be up to about the same. 359, here's 335, up to 369.
10: Okay.
11: So everything's copacetic there. So
10: everything's been kind of stable for the last few days.
11: Yes,
10: unfortunately, stable too high. Stable
11: way too high.
4: Yeah.
11: By the way, West Texas crude, $80.54.
10: Okay.
11: 80 for two weeks ago we were talking 69 something.
4: Yeah.
10: Well, it moves when something happens. People panic. They knee-jerk react, and that's what happens. All right, that's Hal's Got Gas. Coming up at 6:07, the president said, you want proof? All right, here it is.
4: And straight-ahead negotiations between one North Texas city and its firefighters union have come to a halt. Monty Cook has that, and the rest of your 6 o'clock news.
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29: A better life with Dr. Sanjay Gupta.
30: When you need your body to perform, but some of your muscles are having trouble, other muscles can sometimes help compensate. This is a great thing short term, but long term it can lead to serious and even chronic aches and pains. So if you've got nagging stiffness or irritation somewhere, don't push through it. Try to figure out why it's happening and how you can correct it. Strength and conditioning specialist Dana Santis says, performing exercises at a deliberate tempo makes it easier to notice when the wrong muscles are taking over, and also gives the intended muscles a chance to engage before that compensation kicks in. Dana suggests that starting with primary movement patterns such as squatting, hinging, pushing, pulling, rotating, and core can help make compensation easiest to identify and to address. I'm Dr. Sanjay Gupta, helping you live a better life.
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6: 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I'm Monty Cook from the WBAP 24-hour Breaking News Center.
1: ClassicChevrolet.com, WBAP's first traffic and weather.
2: On the ones.
7: We do have a wreck on 45. This is going to be, if you're traveling on the southbound side at Lamar, only one lane's getting by, and traffic is backed up for probably about 10 minutes through there. Seeing a little bit of heavy traffic just coming into downtown Dallas on I-30, and it's going to be slow for just a couple minutes as you come from Dolphin into 45. If you're traveling I-35, it gets slow right as you enter the Mixmaster. So over toward Woodall Rogers, it's going to cost you about 3 to 5 minutes. Right now, if you're trying to travel on 183, as we start to fill in, it looks pretty good. Anywhere from the North Richland Hills area all the way to the 121 split, that's about a 10-minute drive. Our next update within 10 minutes with WBAP's first traffic on the ones. I'm G.A.D. Hardy.
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11: From the WBAP On-Time Experts 24-7 Weather Center, the rain right now is north of the Hill Country from San Angelo up through Abilene to Wichita Falls. So at least it's raining on a different place right now, but a lot of that water still has to drain back down into the Gulf. Look for a high today of 92 this afternoon. South winds 10 to 20, low tonight 76, high tomorrow 96 degrees. Then we're headed for more heat tomorrow and Sunday into the weekend. Right now we have 76 degrees in Fort Worth, 78 in Dallas. I'm meteorologist Brad Barton.
6: CENTCOM announcing the United States has launched another round of strikes in Iran. This comes after President Trump ordered the military to resume fighting last week. Fox's Lucas Tomlinson in Tel Aviv with details.
21: There have not been any Iranian attacks on commercial shipping in the Strait of Hormuz for the past 3 days. White House Press Secretary Caroline Levitt.
22: President Trump is not going to sit by and allow these active acts of terrorism to take place in the Strait without ensuring Iran pays consequences for that, and that's what we are witnessing right now.
21: And for the first time since President Trump ordered a resumption of the naval blockade, U.S. forces disabled an oil tanker, firing Hellfire missiles that are stacks trying to run through it to Iran's Karg Island. To date, two other commercial ships have reversed course and turned away from the blockade being enforced by 20 U.S. warships and hundreds of aircraft.
6: Contract negotiations between the city of Fort Worth and its firefighters union have ground to a halt.
23: The union declared negotiations dead after 15 bargaining sessions over 9 months. Fort Worth is trying to navigate a $49 million budget deficit. The current collective bargaining agreement is set to expire in September. Cameron Fairchild, WBAP News.
6: U.S. Attorney for the Southern District of Texas has released a video statement about one of the latest ICE traffic stops during which a man was killed. Fox's Jessica Rosenthal with more.
24: U.S. Attorney in the Southern District of Texas, Aaron Wright, says ICE agents in Houston were looking for illegal aliens in a white van who had been known to evade arrest before. When they came across a white van initially, the driver fled, but later they came across it again, surrounded the vehicle, and at least two agents got out of their car.
25: Preliminary information indicates the driver shifted the van into reverse, then forward again, while an officer was partially inside the van or immediately next to it. During this confrontation between federal agents and a group of illegal aliens attempting to flee, one of the officers fired a single shot,
24: killing Lorenzo Salgado Araujo, the 52-year-old father of three who, while in the country illegally, was not the intended target. Jessica Rosenthal, Fox News.
6: Your money news brought to you by NetWorthRadio.com. Stock futures fell this morning as another round of strikes in Iran made investors nervous about potential inflation and Fed rate increases. Dow futures slipping 300 points. S&P 500 futures lost 68. And futures tied to the tech-heavy NASDAQ dropped 515 points in early trading. Keep connected to DFW for the latest on the situation in the Middle East. 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
4: The Rangers open the second half tonight in Atlanta, entering the break in first place in the AL West despite just a 49-47 record. Cal Quantrill starting for Texas against Braves ace Chris Sale. First pitch at 6:15. Texas with 66 games left and just 16 before the trade deadline. If you're streaming the game tonight, you'll have it on the new streaming home of the Rangers, Buzzer, their first game since leaving Victory Plus this evening. And the hockey schedule's out. The Stars will open the season October 2nd against the St. Louis Blues at the American Airlines Center. They play 41 home games, including 16 weekend dates and a six-game homestand in late October. They've also got that big February 20th game where they'll face the Vegas Golden Knights outdoors at AT&T Stadium in the NHL Stadium Series. Other home highlights include Utah on Thanksgiving weekend and the New York Rangers on New Year's Eve. I'm Will Connerly on WBAP from 96.7 and 1310, The Ticket.
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13: Over a period of years, starting during the 2020 election cycle, the People's Republic of China carried out what is believed to be the largest compromise of election data in history, resulting in China's illicit acquisition of 220 million U.S. voter files. That information includes names, addresses, phone numbers, political party preferences, and other sensitive data that would be needed to register to vote and engage in other nefarious activities, which is exactly what was happening. This data loss presents an unprecedented election security nightmare. The intelligence even shows that China has signed a data exploitation unit specifically to this new project.
5: That is President Donald Trump in his primetime address to the nation last night, which, by the way, was not carried by NBC, ABC, or CNN. CBS briefly dipped in late, and they ducked out, and then they had their fact checkers, which is always trustworthy, but basically saying that China changed, he didn't claim China changed any votes or altered election results. Instead, he argued Beijing engaged in an influence campaign, said that they paid U.S. media outlets to run negative stories about him, and then you see the major networks not wanting to run it, and you go, oh, okay.
14: You see, the major networks, they took the money, but they said, hey, this is great. We were going to run negative stories anyway, but now we're getting money for it.
5: Just incredible. Yeah. Incredible. They decided.
14: I have no doubt that happened.
11: So how much were they paid last night not to run it?
5: Who knows? Well, I'm glad they took AOC's advice. You know, they took the former bartender's advice to not air it because dangerous. And, you know, it's the same group of people, the mainstream media, the alphabet media, that for years were ranting on and on about how he's such a threat to democracy, a threat to democracy, and yet they decided that you are not smart enough to decide and just watch the president of the United States listen to his words. The man was elected and won in a landslide. But no, we're going to tell you that that is not something that you need to see. And here we are. Here we are. 2026. Here we are.
14: All right. Now, we also have a story that driving above the speed limit cost you and does not save you time. They've done the research now. Following speed limits can save money and fuel for drivers.
5: I don't believe it.
14: So if you're speeding in your car to work, to pick up your kids from school, or you're going from one errand to the next, not only does it waste money and gas, it barely saves you any time at all.
6: Yeah, but I've made my choice.
5: Yeah, same. Yeah. I'm with Monty.
14: You're living with it.
5: I'm with Monty. And I've heard this for years. Haven't you guys heard it for years? Like, if you go, let's just say, 5 miles over the speed limit, or 10 even, you're not really getting to your destination that much quicker than the person who... And I don't... I'm not a numbers girl, right, Hal? You know that.
11: Well...
5: But I don't believe them.
11: You
5: know,
11: no, you don't get.
5: Trying.
11: If a car leaves Chicago,
5: oh no,
14: go down that road. A rate of
6: solve for X.
11: I've done it. I've gone 75 miles an hour to work.
5: Okay,
11: as compared to 70, say 72 or 70.
5: Okay,
11: getting to work is about the same time.
5: How is that possible?
11: I don't.
5: You're going
11: it just
5: faster.
11: Is.
5: It doesn't make any sense. With to an, me.
14: Let me explain.
5: Okay.
14: With an average daily driving distance of about 30 miles, driving at or below the posted speed limit corresponds to only about 54 seconds longer per day.
11: Yeah, there you go.
14: About a minute longer you're in the car.
5: What if you're going 10 over?
14: If your goal is to shave 1 minute off your time, then you have to drive fast. If your objective is to get to your destination safely and save fuel, you might drive slower than the speed limit.
5: Mm-hmm. Okay, that part makes sense. Yeah, that part. I like to just beat the GPS.
11: Slower than the speed limit, you get honked at a lot. You're going to make people mad.
14: You will.
5: Yes, you are. I'm going to honk.
14: Because somebody else doesn't know the research like you do.
11: Yeah, exactly. I'll honk back.
5: Oh, science. Don't you love that? You get in a honking war with someone.
11: Yeah.
5: Oh, gosh, that's fun. I'm sorry. No, it's not fun.
6: Well, you're a honker. No two ways about it. You do love honking.
5: Of honkers. I can't help it.
14: Driving below the speed limit or at the speed limit will save about 375 million gallons of gasoline every day, which is a drop in the bucket. It's nothing.
11: Yeah.
14: But
11: what?
14: It'll save you a little bit of gas.
11: Yeah.
5: I still don't believe the numbers.
14: Well, you drive like bat out of hell. I mean, my God, the last time I was in the car with Carla, I swear to God, my life was flashing before my eyes.
11: I can't do it.
14: And I realized it was no big deal.
5: I'm an excellent driver.
11: I can't do it.
5: Okay.
14: You are the worst
5: driver
14: I have ever seen in my life.
5: I don't know what you're talking about. I'm a very careful driver. I don't speed.
14: Your sons even told me that you were a terrible driver. They said, don't get in the car with mom.
5: I taught that little one how to drive, and he's also an excellent driver.
11: Yeah, is that right?
5: So, yes, sir.
11: Good for you.
5: Mm-hmm. Uh-huh. Thank you very
6: much. I assumed it was Mario Andretti that taught him how to drive.
14: Your son drives like Ricky Bobby after the accident. He's going 20, and he thinks he's on fire. Because, I mean, for God's sakes, after being in the car with
5: it's
14: you.
5: It's not true. Don't listen to anything this man is saying. Isn't it? Look at the time.
11: There's no reason to speed.
14: All right. So that's the bottom line we're coming up with here.
5: I run home like the police are chasing me.
14: Yes,
5: I just
14: want
5: to get there. I just want to get home.
6: And often, usually are. You know, yeah.
14: Often that's what's happening. Julie DeHardy has traffic and weather on the ones now.
7: As we start to fill in for this Friday morning, we do have one hot spot for you trying to get out of downtown Dallas on southbound 45 at Lamar. Only one lane's getting by, and right now it's about a 10-minute delay. Looking pretty good right now if you're on 635 LBJ. It's a little crowded as you move from 75 all the way over to I-35, but it's still going to take you just under 10 minutes. We do have a problem now trying to get into downtown Fort Worth. This is on 287. It's an accident northbound right before 35W with the right lane blocked. You're going to need an extra 3 or 4 minutes. Our next update within 10 minutes with WBAP's First Traffic on the Ones. I'm Julie DeHardy.
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15: From the WBAP On-Time Experts 24-7 Weather Center, the rains mercifully have moved north of the hill country. Now they're kind of in the big country, moving through San Angelo and Abilene, all the way up to Wichita Falls, even into Oklahoma. And we could get a little bit of that because we're kind of close to it, especially this afternoon. So a 10% chance, we don't normally talk of that. It's not that much, but anyway, slight chance of shower thunderstorm in this area this afternoon. High today 92, winds out of the south 10 to 20 and gusty. 76 for the low tonight. Tomorrow will be partly cloudy, breezy out of the southwest. Drier air starts to move in. We'll have a high of 96 tomorrow, 98 on Sunday, and then at or above 100 degrees both Monday and Tuesday. Right now we have 77 in Fort Worth, 76 in McKinney, and 79 in downtown Dallas. I'm meteorologist Brad Barton.
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1: 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The ceasefire clearly off.
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36: I'm feeling lucky to have my college-age kids home with me for a few weeks this summer. And one of the things I know we're going to be talking about, AI. I've started to use it more often at the hospital to get fresh takes on patient problems that I'm trying to solve. And for my girls, well, I know that they are navigating college now with these new powerful tools. Something, frankly, that you and I couldn't have even imagined when we were in school. But while it may be tempting to outsource your studying and your work to these large language models, I beg you not to. And that's because AI chatbots tend to reproduce what researchers call weird viewpoints. That's an acronym: Western, Educated, Industrialized, Rich, and Democratic. Look, AI isn't going away, and admittedly, it can be a really powerful tool, but you don't want it doing your thinking for you. I'm Dr. Sanjay Gupta, helping you live a better life.
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14: Hi there. It's Friday morning. It's the WBAP Morning News, 618. I spoke with Rory O'Neill earlier about the president's speech, and he says he has some intelligence on election interference that he wants to release.
38: Well, he certainly laid out some new information when it comes to other nations interfering in American elections. What may not have been included in the speech, though, was any suggestion that it changed the vote tally. You know, when you listen to the words very carefully, there are things like influence and metal, but it doesn't necessarily mean that election results were changed. Or, you know, he'll talk about voter rolls, but not necessarily votes that were cast in the prior election. This is going down the normal political sidelines, right? The left hates it. The right says, oh, my gosh. And here we go. So we're all settling into our corners.
0: Did he release any of the documents he was talking about?
38: So the WhiteHouse.gov homepage does now have access to a lot of the documents, although we should note a lot of them are still blacked out. Some of it is intelligence information. And you know, I think one of the things they may focus on was that the president claimed that in 2020, the intelligence community sort of left him out of information that China may have been trying to influence our elections. That, I think, is something that is worth looking into. Also, we're going to hear more today from the Department of Homeland Security. Secretary Mullen is expected to talk more about the president's claim that more than 200, close to 300,000 people were registered to vote, although not citizens of the U.S.
0: Are there any ramifications that are going to come of this? Do we have investigations on the way?
38: The president has said he wants to have the FBI and other agencies conduct reviews about why he was essentially shut out from a lot of the information he says would have been important. Although one thing I did note, you know, President Trump and President Xi have an upcoming meeting at the White House. President Trump invited President Xi after that good meeting that President Trump said he had in Beijing earlier this year. Now, of course, he could pull out the rug and say, hey, because of these allegations, I'm not inviting President Xi to the White House. Maybe that's going to happen soon. But under the president's speech and the documents that were released, he's accusing China of significantly attempting to meddle in our election.
0: Interesting, because so many people accused Russia of doing that.
38: Right. And he did mention that a little bit, that Russia was in there. And it does kind of counter some of the documents that released, because the documents posted on the WhiteHouse.gov site talk more about Russian collusion in the election rather than China.
0: Did any of the networks end up running this last night?
38: Yeah, two of them did. Two of them did not. So I believe ABC and NBC did not. CBS aired portions of it. Fox did air it live. CNN did not. Although all of them either did a special report or some type of coverage of the event, like ABC would say, oh, no, it's on our streaming channel, that kind of alternative. So the president, even in his speech last night, talked about how disappointed he was in some of the networks that did not carry the remarks live.
0: Rory O'Neill, national correspondent. Rory, thank you very much. Have yourself a great weekend.
38: Thanks, Ernie. You too.
14: 621 traffic and weather on the ones with Julie DeHardy.
3: So far, the commute's not so bad. We've got a couple of problems. One's going to be 45 southbound at Lamar, down to one lane. So about 5 minutes now as you're coming through that mess. And then if you're trying to travel into downtown Dallas on I-30, I don't see any big problem. It's a little crowded once you get into the downtown canyon. So as you move from Jim Miller to 45, that's going to take you about 10 minutes. Right now, if you're trying to travel into downtown Fort Worth, there is an accident on 287 northbound right before you get to I-35W. They're in the right lane, so you're back to I-30. That's going to hold you up for about 5, maybe 10 minutes. I'm seeing a little bit of a crowd if you're traveling the northbound side of 35W from Northeast 28th out to about the 287 split. That's going to take you about 10 minutes. Our next update within 10 minutes with WBAP's first traffic on the ones. I'm Julie DeHardy.
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15: From the WBAP On-Time Experts 24-7 Weather Center, cloudy with a few isolated showers, thunderstorms near us today. There's a little bit of light rain trying to show up now in southwest Fort Worth. Anyway, high today around 92. It'll feel like 99. South winds 10 to 20. Low tonight, 76. Tomorrow, partly cloudy, breezy, and hot, with a high of 96 degrees, and it'll feel like 105 in the shade. We'll have southwest wind 10 to 20. We'll be 98 on Sunday, then we're headed for triple digits both Monday and Tuesday. Right now we have 77 degrees in Fort Worth and 79 degrees in Dallas. I'm meteorologist Brad Barton.
14: And now here to gripe at you about your diet, here's Carla.
6: No, I'm here to help. Okay, you know the explosive story. How do I get into this delicately? Hold on. It's 6:23 in the morning, y'all. Good morning. So we want to talk. They've narrowed it down to Taco Bell lettuce. So there you go.
14: The cyclosporiasis.
6: Yes, with the explosive things that happen to you and your body.
14: What's the difference between regular and explosive?
6: The not explosion. Much. I think
1: main thing is spelling.
14: Okay.
2: The amount of towels you have to use.
1: Exactly. Yeah.
14: I suppose.
6: And you know, the people that have gotten it saying, yeah, I wouldn't wish this on my worst enemy. Yeah. But anyway, so this caught my attention.
14: You know, I would wish that on my worst enemy.
1: Me too.
14: Yeah. Seems like a logical thing to do.
1: It's
14: non-violent.
6: Actually, pray for them. But anyway, all right, so here are some products that you, you know, and your family could look into for reducing the risk of cyclosporiasis, that thing with the explosive things. All right, so get a good vegetable brush, they say. The best thing you can do is practice safe food handling. Wash the items that are most likely contaminated, namely produce.
1: You ever brushed your zucchini?
14: I can honestly tell you, in all of my life, I've never done that. I've done a lot of rotten things in my life, but never that.
1: Never brushed your zucchini.
14: And if you don't, that's what happens.
1: That's exactly what happens.
6: Oh, my goodness, I'm in a room full of guys talking about this. It's very difficult. All right, so get a vegetable brush. There are vegetable washes, you know, things that you could, like a spray-on produce cleaner. Cleaner.
14: Put them in the dishwasher.
6: Stop it with the dishwasher.
1: Alone. That's what they call Joe Biden taking a bath.
6: Oh, gosh.
14: Wow.
6: You could also you could also use white vinegar.
14: I'm not going to put vinegar on my...
6: Yes.
14: I'll do it in the salad.
6: No, and you spin it around. You spin it around. Basically, so they want you to wash thoroughly and scrub fresh produce before eating it. Mm-hmm. And so that's pretty much the key. You don't want to just get your stuff from the store.
1: I will never,
2: a little drop of Dawn will do that too. Yeah,
1: I will never do that.
6: You'll never wash your veggies?
1: I will not ever do that.
6: Does Ann wash your veggies?
1: I don't know.
2: Hello?
1: Look at that. Yeah.
2: Mark that.
6: Let's just go.
1: Mark that.
6: It.
1: Here's a promo.
14: Nobody,
1: this morning on the news,
14: nobody is going to do that.
6: I wash my vegetables. Of course I do. You don't want somebody that's been manhandling your cucumber to, you know.
2: Mark
6: who knows,
2: that.
6: Who knows where their hands have been. You don't get it home and just eat it.
1: How come you can't woman handle a cucumber? Yeah, sure.
7: I wash my vegetables. I don't go around talking about it.
6: Yeah. Oh,
1: but
6: my.
1: If you're, jeez. But like if I have an orange or an apple or something, you I'll wash it off.
6: Yes.
14: Well, sure, anybody would.
1: Yeah.
14: Well,
1: yeah. That's
6: And grapes and things like that. I'll wash grapes with a little vinegar and maybe 5 minutes.
14: That ruins the taste.
6: A little tiny bit. No.
1: No, I don't.
2: Stay tuned for WBAP's uncomfortable 5 minutes.
1: Yeah.
2: This is right here on WBAP.
6: I'd like to withdraw from this entire segment.
1: Well, you're trying to help people with cyclosporiasis. Is it Taco Bell the only one being targeted with this?
6: Seems like it so far.
1: That's
6: so
1: weird.
6: If you did ring the bell previously and something happened, the CDC wants to hear from you.
1: About that, all right.
14: It's hard. It's hard to know how they could tell the difference though from normal reaction versus this.
6: Can you imagine? Yeah. You've got your regular Taco Bell, and then
14: all right. Coming up at 6:37, foreclosure filings are going up.
6: And straight ahead, things are getting back to normal after the World Cup moves out of North Texas. Monty has that and the rest of your 6:30 news.
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36: Everyone poops. It's not just the name of a classic potty training book. It's a universal truth. Even though everyone does it, almost no one wants to talk about it. Dr. Tricia Pasricha wants to change that. She's the author of a new book. It's called You've Been Pooping All Wrong. And she says there are three critical P's of pooping. The first is propulsion. Both the volume

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5: The president calls out election issues in his speech last night. I'm Monty Cook from the WBAP 24-hour Breaking News Center.
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4: On the ones.
6: Good news, they wrapped up our 45 wreck southbound at Lamar, so no more big delay through there. The heavier traffic's coming off of 175 and then going northbound on 45 over to I-30, so that's going to take you about 5 to 10 minutes. Some brake lights now coming into downtown on I-30, just from Fair Park to I-35, that's about a 5-minute trip. If you're traveling into downtown Fort Worth, there is an accident on 287, it's northbound, right before you get to 35W in the right lane, and right now it's going to hold jet for about 5 minutes from I-30. Our next update within 10 minutes with WBAP's first traffic on the ones. I'm Julie DeHardy.
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9: From the WBAP On-Time Experts 24-7 Weather Center, cloudy this morning, clearing this afternoon, breezy, warm, and humid, with an isolated shower just barely possible. High today, 92. It'll feel like 99 in the shade. South winds 10 to 20. Low tonight, 76. Tomorrow, a high of 98 degrees. Southwest winds 10 to 20. Right now, we have 77 degrees in Fort Worth, 79 in Dallas. I'm meteorologist Brad Barton.
5: President Trump announced last night that he has unclassified documents that he claims reveals and exposes the election voting system. Fox's Aisha Hosni from the White House with the latest.
10: He's now posted those documents on the White House website. And we have to mention that some of these pages in these pages and pages of documents, they're heavily redacted. So it's going to take some time to piece everything together. But the president says here inside these documents is proof that China allegedly hacked and gathered voter information on some 200 million Americans over a number of years. We're talking names, addresses, voting affiliation, and even possibly social security numbers. And the president claims that certain intelligence officials knew about all of this and did not inform Congress.
5: DART returning to its regular transit schedule following the end of North Texas World Cup hosting. Christian Powers reporting.
11: Transit officials say ridership increased nearly 13% during the tournament as expanded rail service helped move fans and residents across the region. Light rail service is returning to its normal schedule, and Trinity Railway Express trains are also scaling back to regular operations, including the end of Sunday service. DART says there are no changes to bus, GO Link, Paratransit or Silver Line schedules, and riders should check updated departure times before traveling. Christian Powers, WBAP News.
5: Taco Bell taking action after lettuce sold at some of its stores is identified as a possible source of an intestinal illness impacting folks in dozens of states. Fox's Kristen Goodwin with more.
12: Amid reports, the FDA has linked cases of cyclosporiasis to shredded lettuce served at some Taco Bell locations. The chain tells the Fox Business Network it is removing the potentially impacted lettuce from a supplier in select states, adding the affected ingredient from our supplier is being indefinitely removed from our supply chain nationwide and will be replaced within 24 hours in select states. Taco Bell Corp. goes on to say, while no official advisory has been issued, we believe public health is a shared responsibility. Cyclosporiasis is a foodborne illness caused by a parasite. According to the Centers for Disease Control and Prevention, since May 1st, there have been more than 1,600 confirmed cases across 34 states. Kristen Goodwin, Fox News.
5: 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Crypto prices mostly down again this morning as more fighting in the Middle East rocks the broader markets. Bitcoin lost 1.7% of its value to $62,966. Ethereum dropped 2.7% to $1,832, and Solana dropped 1.9% to $7,461. Keep connected.

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2: The Rangers open the second half tonight in Atlanta, entering the break in first place in the AL West despite just a 49-47 record. Cal Quantrill starting for Texas against Braves ace Chris Sale. First pitch at 6:15. Texas with 66 games left and just 16 before the trade deadline. If you're streaming the game tonight, you'll have it on the new streaming home of the Rangers, Buzzer, their first game since leaving Victory Plus this evening. And the hockey schedule's out. The Stars will open the season October 2nd against the St. Louis Blues at the American Airlines Center. They play 41 home games, including 16 weekend dates and a six-game homestand in late October. They've also got that big February 20th game where they'll face the Vegas Golden Knights outdoors at AT&T Stadium in the NHL Stadium Series. Other home highlights include Utah on Thanksgiving weekend and the New York Rangers on New Year's Eve. I'm Will Connor on WBAP from 96.7 to 1310, The Ticket.
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5: Good morning. It's 6:37. It's a Friday edition of the morning news. Thanks so much for joining us. You know, before we get into our news segments here, I do need to say something, Hal.
6: Go right ahead.
5: You know, we've been working together a while now, and I want to tell you that I think that this possibly could be, if I look back, this could possibly be the best show we've ever done.
6: Oh, my goodness. Michelle says, P.S., y'all make my mornings great.
5: I know.
6: I don't know if it'd get any better.
5: I don't see what could bring it down.
6: No.
7: And now, another WBAP uncomfortable moment.
8: You don't want somebody that's been manhandling your cucumber.
7: This has been another uncomfortable moment on WBAP.
9: There'll be seven more of those this morning, by the way.
8: Right, and look, well, it was an awkward vegetable segment. Look,
5: kind of killed things off there.
8: Just out of context.
5: Hey, foreclosures across the U.S. ballooned in the first half of the year, a sign of the increasing financial strain facing the nation's homeowners.
8: Yep. These numbers are, they reached nearly 228,000 from January to June. Now, listen to the numbers, though. That's up 21% from a year ago, 28% from 2 years ago. So that is quite a spike, Ernesto.
5: Yep. Idaho, Colorado, and Georgia see the rises in foreclosures up in the 50% range. They're pretty high, about 640,000 foreclosures across the country. You know, the problem comes down to this. They said they dipped during the in 2019 before the pandemic. Mm-hmm. They were going down.
8: Yep.
5: Now they're going back up again. But I think the difference is the actual interest rate you're paying, along with the fact that the house prices have, in some areas, doubled in just 5 years, which is just ludicrous.
8: It is.
5: I mean, I've seen house prices here in DFW I never thought I would see. Mm-hmm. You know, $600,000
8: for a $300,000 house. Yes, exactly right.
6: Yeah, that's mm-hmm. right.
5: You know, but and mm-hmm. so it's not surprising. People say, well, look, I'm going to get a house. I need a house. I got kids. I got, we need some space. And so they get a house that they ultimately can't afford.
8: And the rub was the interest rates. Because I got in 2021, early 2021, my rate's down in the twos, I want to say, low threes. And just right after that, boom, they went up. I mean, they're in the, sixes now?
5: Yeah.
8: So that would add a considerable amount to your just monthly mortgage payment. And that is squeezing a lot of folks out. So
5: in the thousands of dollars it would add on that. I had a townhome I bought in Denton County in late 21. I had 2.75 interest.
8: I didn't know that.
5: Yeah. I only lived there 7 months. And then somebody knocked on my door and said, would you like to sell your townhome? And I said, how much you want to pay? And they told me, I said, yes.
8: Oh, good for you.
5: Rather have the money than the home.
8: Good for you.
5: Yeah.
8: Yeah.
5: So
6: it's hard to sleep on a $5 bill.
5: It is hard to sleep on it, Hal, but somehow I've managed.
6: You managed your whole life.
9: Easier to sleep on a stack of them,
6: you've
9: though.
6: Done well, yes.
5: Uh-huh. Let's just say I was Scrooge McDuck jumping into the piles of gold coins.
6: Good for you. Good for you.
5: It was surprising to me because I wasn't looking for that. But But the reason that you're seeing foreclosures going up is salaries have gone up, but not anywhere near the level of inflation that we experienced in the early 2020s.
8: No.
5: And problematically, you have high interest rates and ridiculously high house prices. Gee, what a surprise. We're going to have foreclosures.
8: Yeah, and here in North Texas, we've got a bit of a different picture with those going up. A lot of it has to do with the H-1B visa crisis that we're experiencing in Texas. A lot of those folks are having to go back. A lot of those folks, are it's just not working for them, or their house, they're underwater. And so you're seeing, I follow a lot of these realtors online, local ones, and they will go to various neighborhoods and they say, that's one, here's another one. You know, all on one street that had gone into foreclosure, and they're just sitting there.
5: Yeah.
8: They're just sitting there.
5: I'm surprised squatters haven't found them yet.
8: Well, they might.
5: All right. Coming up at 6:47, we're going to find out more about this little illness that's hitting a lot of states and giving you terrible, terrible symptoms. It just screws your innards up.
8: There it is. That's the one.
5: Yeah. Screws the innards up. All right. 6:41 right now, though. Julie DeHarty has traffic and weather on the ones.
10: There is an issue trying to get into downtown Fort Worth on 287 northbound before you get to I-35 in the right lane. And it's just about a 5-minute delay as you come that way from I-30. Getting a little bit crowded now on 183 as you come off the East Loop. You're headed to 121. It's about a 5-minute drive. Seeing a little bit of a crowd on Loop 12 Walton Walker as you move from Singleton toward Irving Boulevard. That's going to take you about 2 or 3 minutes. And then I'm seeing brake lights as you continue on Loop 12 and you try to merge onto I-35. Not finding anything in any lanes, but right now that merge is backing up for about 2 or 3 minutes. Our next update within 10 minutes with WBAP's first traffic on the ones. I'm Julie DeHarty.
11: From the WBAP on-time experts 24/7 weather center. We're going to be in a period of fairly quiet weather now. The heavy rains coming out of the hill country have moved north from there. Now they're kind of into the South Plains, and they're continuing to move to the north towards San Angelo, Abilene, and Wichita Falls. But part of that may get far enough east to give us an isolated shower thunderstorm this afternoon. That'd be it. 92 for the high today. It'll feel like 99. South winds 10 to 20 and gusty. Fair breezy and 76 overnight. Tomorrow, partly cloudy, breezy, and 96. It'll feel like 105 in the shade tomorrow afternoon. Then on Sunday, Monday, and Tuesday, we're going to be around the triple digits for heat. Right now, it's 77 degrees in Fort Worth, 79 degrees in Dallas. I'm meteorologist Brad Burke.
12: 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Does this new generation really have it harder than their parents, or are they just trained to think that? 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And Tony Robbins' AI friend bought a robot dog. Hear how you are not ready for the autonomous robot world at 4:05. 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On The James Show with me, James Parker, on your Texas voice for common sense, News Talk 820 and 93.3 FM, WBAP.
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25: I don't know about you, but my social media feeds are flooded with lotions and potions and gadgets, all promising to unlock different components of longevity. But if you log off, take a step back from all the hype, you'll find that the actual keys to a longer, healthier life are hiding in plain sight. There are four of them. Number one, nutrition. The Mediterranean diet really is the gold standard. Number two, exercise. You should be getting 150 minutes of moderate intensity exercise or 75 minutes of vigorous intensity exercise every week, plus strength training and stretching. Number three, sleep. Sleep is when your body and your brain repair themselves. You should be getting 7 to 9 hours a night. And finally, number four, often gets forgotten, socialization. It's not a bonus. It's a necessity for a healthy life, finding a sense of community, purpose, and belonging. I'm Dr. Sanjay Gupta, helping you live a better life.

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1: Glad to have you with us, 6:48 on the Friday WBAP Morning News, the 17th of July, if you can believe that. Right now, live on the Clarity Windows and Doors Newsline, we say good morning to Rain Guess, an infection prevention specialist, founder of AeroClean, here to talk about the always uncomfortable
2: explosive diarrhea. Rain, what's the cure for that?
1: Oh my gosh.
3: Well, there's not technically a cure for it.
2: There's a cork.
4: All you need.
3: Yeah, but then it might go out the other end, and it might just be as unpleasant.
1: We are so sorry about that. Now, okay, so we did an earlier very informative segment on vegetable washing. Okay, so if you were here for that, great. If not, just forget about it. So what can we do anything to the produce that we're buying to make sure that we don't get this horrifying thing?
3: So you can wash your veggies, and you always should wash your vegetables because there are lots of pathogens. You know, there's norovirus, E. coli, salmonella, a lot of things that on our fruits and vegetables produce that can infect us. But the thing with Cyclospora is it is so small. It gets caught up in the crevices, the little nooks and crannies of the lettuce and the herbs and the berries. And it's like glitter. You can wash and wash, but somehow some of it is still there. So, you know, if you're really concerned about getting the Cyclospora, and remember, like, just to put it in perspective, you know, we've had, the CDC says, you know, about 1,500 confirmed cases. They're investigating about 5,000 more of these cases. But norovirus infects about 20 million people a year, to put that in perspective. So it's, these outbreaks are small and they're unusual, which is why it's making the news cycle right now. You know, it's pretty rare.
2: Overall, our food supply is pretty safe. It's just made with a lot of crap.
3: We have a lot of room for improvement in our food supply, to be honest with you. But if you really want to avoid the Cyclospora, if you're pregnant, if you are immunocompromised, just don't eat raw veggies for a while. This is usually a seasonal problem. Enjoy your barbecue. Enjoy your grill for a little longer because heat really is the only thing that kills it.
1: What about, rinsing stuff off or like letting it soak in like vinegar water?
2: How about putting
1: like
2: it in the dishwasher?
1: No,
2: I put some heads of lettuce in there yesterday.
1: Dishwasher.
2: It worked out fine.
3: I like the dishwasher idea. I might try that later and get back to you. I think that's pretty ingenious.
1: But does the vinegar do anything or is it just in my head?
3: Vinegar does help. But again, it's not, the spore is very, very tough. It's like a little suit of armor. That's why actually when we ingest the fruits and vegetables, you know, this parasite survives in our stomach. Our stomach acid doesn't even kill it. So then it makes its way into our small intestine, and that's where it kind of hatches and multiplies. And then a week later, we get a really unpleasant surprise that lasts for a while. So it's really tough. It's really hardy.
2: It takes that long to kind of incubate inside?
3: About a week. Oh. Yeah, about a week. That's why it's so hard to trace it, because a lot of people don't take food journals. They don't say, oh, yeah, I remember, you know, July 1st for breakfast I had this. For lunch I went to Taco Bell. For dinner I did this. Yeah, we don't do that. So that's one of the problems with tracing it.
1: All right. Well, thank you for the info. As awkward as it was, Rain Guest, infection prevention specialist with us live on WBAP. Thank you for your time, Rain.
2: All right. We appreciate it. 6:51, traffic and weather. Here's Julie DeHardy.
5: So I noticed that traffic was backed up in the HOV lane trying to get into the downtown Dallas area. Apparently, they are ticketing folks this morning that are driving in the HOV lane without that extra passenger. So just keep that in mind. And it is causing about a 10-minute backup. We still have our problem if you're trying to travel 35 northbound at East 8th. That's a stalled vehicle. And I'm seeing just a couple-minute delay. And into downtown Fort Worth, we have an accident on 287 northbound approaching 35W. The right lane is going to be blocked. And right now, it's going to add about 10 minutes to your drive. Our next update within 10 minutes with WBAP's first traffic on the ones. I'm Julie DeHardy.
6: From the WBAP On-Time Experts 24-7 Weather Center, the heavy rains that were in the Hill Country for the last two or three days have finally moved north out of there. That's the good news, but the bad news is that all that rain that's falling even upstream is going to have to go downstream to the Gulf. So it's going to be some time before the rivers and the streams get back to somewhere close to normal, but they are coming down. And the rest of that rain now is from San Angelo all the way up to Wichita Falls and maybe as far east as I-35. We might get lucky and get one little shower thunderstorm out of it today. 92 for the high. Winds out of the south, 10 to 20. Low tonight, 76. High tomorrow, 98 degrees. I make that 96. It'll feel like 105. Winds out of the southwest, 10 to 20. Drier air moves in, and the temperatures can start going up. By Sunday, we're thinking 98. Monday and Tuesday, triple digits. Right now, we have 77 degrees in Fort Worth, 79 in Dallas. I'm meteorologist Brad Barton.
2: 6:53, it brings us to Hal J. and his moment of zen in which he tells you about his gas.
4: I'm going to use every bit of my zen. I've only been using half a zen.
2: Well, you got to use the whole thing here.
1: Well, don't
2: to get
1: addicted.
2: All.
4: I'm good using the whole zen now. Cheapest reported in Fort Worth through Gas Buddy, the app. Exxon on Altamira, $3.19. Okay, $3.19.
2: All right, well, that's positive. That seems like it's gone down. It's still too high.
1: Still
2: but,
1: high.
4: But it's still high. I mean, you're getting reports here in Fort Worth, Tarrant County, to the highest of $3.65. Quick Trip on the West Freeway. I can do better than that. Quick Trip on I-30. Grand Prairie and then on into towards Dallas, Westmoreland. One was $3.65. One was $3.60, I believe.
1: Oh, we were $3.69 and $3.66.
4: That's what, $3.69, $3.65. Okay. Oh, excuse me, hiccups. Dallas, the cheapest that's being reported right now, $3.29 on Retail Road at a Sam's Club, $3.29.
2: Okay.
4: And the temperatures, the prices continue to go up, $3.69 Shamrock on Spring Valley, West Texas Intermediate, $80.68.
2: All right. Now, that's Hal's Got Gas.
4: That's it. That's everything I know.
2: We also have a story. We all send our registrations in, and sometimes we get license plates back in the mail, or you go to the store and you pick them up, or you're down to the county office.
4: I just did this last week.
2: Yeah.
1: It's you?
4: Yeah.
1: Okay.
2: This lady, she lives in Florida, in Miami, and she's 77 years old. She lives in an elderly assist home, and she got her new license plates, which said SQZ-A55, but the fives look like S's.
1: So think about that for a moment.
4: SQZ.
1: Write it down if you need.
2: It says squeeze ass. So here is CBS News is on the job.
7: When Nancy Delastrida went to collect her mail, she got quite the surprise. A new license plate with her vehicle registration renewal.
8: And I looked at it and I said, I don't think so.
7: The plate reads SQZ-A55, but from a distance, those five fives can be read as S's. Well, you get the picture. Squeeze blank.
8: I don't think a woman that lives in a senior community that's going to be 77 years old next month will be driving around with what this plate has to say.
7: The plates become the talk around her retirement community, especially the men. We were with her when she showed it to one of her 89-year-old neighbors.
4: Uh-huh.
8: And this is what I received from the DMV for my new license plate. That's good for 10 years.
9: Good.
8: Good?
7: Florida license plates have been made at a state prison in North Florida for almost a century. Then they're funneled through the county agencies. Nancy's plate was mailed from the Broward Property Tax Collector's Office. We went there to try to help her get some answers.
10: It's a question about a tag, if you want to replace a tag.
7: And while no one wanted to talk on camera, we were told anyone unhappy with a plate can turn it in for another one for free.
8: I'm kind of resigning to it. And I figured maybe it was just destined to be on my car.
7: So for now, Nancy's keeping the tag, although she is planning to let the state know about it. She'll see the reaction when she goes public with her new plate.
8: I can handle it if I get a few honks here and there. Actually,
4: well, all right.
8: 70, I might like a few honks.
4: Somebody give her a honk.
1: Support. I love it.
2: There you go.
4: 77 years old.
2: Yeah.
4: That's great.
2: Of all people to get the squeeze ass plate.
4: Yeah, that's awesome. Greatness.
2: Coming up at 7:07, President Trump said, you've been asking for proof. I got it.
1: And straight ahead, a double murder investigation right here in North Texas. Monty Cook has that and the rest of your 7 o'clock news next. 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
23: A better life with Dr. Sanjay Gupta.
24: When we talk about how much exercise someone should get, current guidelines call for about 150 minutes of moderate intensity exercise or 75 minutes of vigorous intensity exercise every week. New study out of the UK makes a strong case for vigorous exercise if and when you can do it. Now, researchers determined that even little bursts of vigorous exercise can significantly reduce someone's risk of 8 different diseases: dementia, type 2 diabetes, fatty liver disease, chronic respiratory disease, chronic kidney disease, immune-mediated inflammatory diseases, major cardiovascular events, and atrial fibrillation. We're not talking about complicated training programs here. Just work with what you can into your everyday life. If you are breathless and unable to speak in complete sentences, then you've hit the mark. I'm Dr. Sanjay Gupta, helping you live a better life.
0: E.com.
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5: On the ones.
19: Seeing some crowding on I-20, the westbound side, as you move from 45 over toward Bonneview. That'll take you about 2 or 3 minutes. 80 is pretty slow right now as you're coming from Collins and you're trying to get to 635. That's a 5 to 10 minute ride. And then 30 starting to fill in as you try to move anywhere from Jim Miller into downtown Dallas. That's going to take you about 10 minutes. And they just wrapped up our accident in Fort Worth on 287 at 35W. So still just a couple minute delay from I-30. Our next update within 10 minutes with WBAP's first traffic on the ones. I'm Juwadee Hardy.
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27: From the WBAP On-Time Experts 24-7 Weather Center. Cloudy this morning, clearing, breezy, warm, and humid this afternoon with a high of 92, south winds 10 to 20. Fair, breezy, and 76 overnight. Tomorrow, partly cloudy, breezy, and hot with a high of 96, gusty southwest winds, and we get hotter from there. Right now, we have 78 degrees in Fort Worth, 79 in Dallas. I'm meteorologist Brad Barton.
6: News brought to you by Reliant Air Conditioning. CENTCOM announces the United States has launched another round of strikes in Iran. Fox's Lucas Tomlinson in Tel Aviv reporting.
28: For the first time since President Trump ordered a resumption of the naval blockade, U.S. forces disabled an oil tanker, firing Hellfire missiles at the stacks, trying to run through it to Iran's Karg Island. To date, two other commercial ships have reversed course and turned away from the blockade, enforced by 20 U.S. warships and hundreds of aircraft. Video from the U.S. Military Central Command shows F-18 Super Hornets launching with standard land attack missiles attached with a range of 170 miles. Iran has responded by launching recent attacks against Iraq, Bahrain, Jordan, and Kuwait.
6: President Trump said earlier this week only ships doing business with Iran will be turned around. Oil prices rising in response to Iran's closure of the strait and the blockade's renewal. Police investigating a double homicide in Azle. Media partner WFAA's Chris Lawrence with the story.
29: Officers were called to a home on Stewart Bend Court and discovered two bodies when they went inside for a wellness check. Police say a woman and her mother died from gunshot wounds. Investigators tracked down a man from Fort Worth named Joseph Gordon, and he's being held on capital murder charges in the death of his wife and mother-in-law.
6: Deadly flooding sweeping through south and central Texas with record rainfall on the way. Governor Greg Abbott telling reporters that two people have died so far.
30: A male near Comfort who was swept away in an RV. Another is a female in Uvalde who was swept away while driving on a road.
6: Dozens of people have been rescued. Over 1,000 emergency responders have been dispatched. Authorities urging some communities to seek higher ground. Your money news brought to you by NetWorthRadio.com. AAA Texas Weekend Gas Watch says statewide average gas price in Texas is $3.55 a gallon for regular unleaded. That price up 13 cents from a week ago, 76 cents more than a year ago. National average is $3.94. Average price at the pump in Dallas, $3.66. 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
31: The Rangers open the second half tonight in Atlanta, entering the break in first place in the AL West despite just a 49-47 record. Cal Quantrill starting for Texas against Braves ace Chris Sale. First pitch at 6:15. Texas with 66 games left and just 16 before the trade deadline. If you're streaming the game tonight, you'll have it on the new streaming home of the Rangers, Buzzer, their first game since leaving Victory Plus this evening. And the hockey schedule's out. The Stars will open the season October 2nd against the St. Louis Blues at the American Airlines Center. They play 41 home games, including 16 weekend dates and a six-game homestand in late October. They've also got that big February 20th game where they'll face the Vegas Golden Knights outdoors at AT&T Stadium in the NHL Stadium Series. Other home highlights include Utah on Thanksgiving weekend and the New York Rangers on New Year's Eve. I'm Will Connor on WBAP from 96.7 to 1310, The Ticket.
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2: 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From Chief Meteorologist Brad Barton on the Ones.
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4: Raw intelligence obtained by the FBI in 2020. Yet buried by rogue bureaucrats, stated that China's activities even included an attempt to manufacture illegal ballots for Joe Biden. Documents show that during this period, dozens of significant CIA and NSA reports about China's election targeting were kept out of the presidential briefing. These were briefings I would get almost every day. Everything was kept out that was of importance. One email among intelligence analysts admitted that they had, quote, deliberately massaged the presidential daily briefing to withhold information regarding Chinese activities related to the election. Another official inside the FBI wrote that she was running, quote, a shadow government, unquote, to keep intelligence about China's election meddling from becoming known and to keep it away from the honorable press. Other officials who witnessed such efforts perceived the motivations to be blatantly political.
1: That is the president last night in that primetime address to the nation, which, by the way, was not carried live by NBC, ABC, or CNN. CBS dipped in late, and they got out early, apparently deciding that the people...
7: Now, I wonder if they're
1: right
7: going
1: to see the president at all.
7: Are they going to look at the documents? This is from intelligence. This is from the FBI. These are intelligence documents. Are they going to look at the documents and then say, Or are they just going to completely pretend like they're not there?
1: Who do you mean they? The media?
7: I'm talking about the media.
1: They're not
7: going
1: to cover it. They're not going to cover it, just like COVID. So you have, you know, as we've been covering, and look, we'll cover it. We'll share it because why not? He's the president of the United States. Ron Johnson, Wisconsin senator, he's been holding these COVID hearings. There is documented proof. There are CIA whistleblowers that say these documents were doctored. All of this stuff, right? Media won't touch it. He's called him out. The media has blocked me. They are not covering this. Why? Because they took billions of dollars from Pfizer and the pharmaceutical complex. Why would they touch it?
7: Yeah.
1: Why would they?
7: Yeah.
1: Same with this. So now you can see with your own eyes, if you want to connect the dots, what happened.
7: Yeah.
1: They're not covering it. Maybe they're complicit.
7: Yeah. Well, pharmaceutical companies, if you watch any of the broadcasts, you'll see, I don't know what the percentage is, but a high percentage of their ads are coming from pharmaceutical
1: companies. During COVID, even NBC Nightly News brought to you by COVID.
7: Yeah.
1: This part brought to you by COVID, brought to you by Pfizer, over and over and over. Well, there it is. It's all you need to know.
7: Big job fair happening in August, and we will talk to Congresswoman Beth Van Dyne coming up here in just a matter of moments on the Clarity Windows and Doors Newsline. That's at 7:17 right now. 7:11, Julie DeHardy has traffic and weather on the Ones.
19: Look at 635 LBJ Freeway from I-30 out of Mesquite around to 75. You can do that in about 15 to 20 minutes. It is a little stacked up on 80 as you move from Collins to 635. That's going to take you 5 to 10. There was a stalled vehicle along I-35 at 8th Street, but it's off to the shoulder now. So no worries there. You don't hit any delays until you get to Colorado and over toward the Mixmaster. So that's going to take you about 5 minutes to get through. No more accident near downtown Fort Worth on 287 trying to get into downtown. Still tapping the brakes a couple times as you approach the 35 ramp. So just a couple minutes for you. And I'm seeing some slow traffic on 35W as you pass 30 and try to move over toward 121. So that's just a couple minutes. Our next update within 10 minutes with WBAP's first traffic on the ones. I'm Julie D. Hardy.
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27: WBAP weather for Milestone Heating, AC, Plumbing, Electrical, and more. We got up to 93 degrees at DFW Airport yesterday, and they recorded a trace of precipitation. But I know from looking at the radar yesterday afternoon, there were little showers moving all over the place. You know, most of them were coming from south to north, so I hope you got one of those. Today, there's still a slight chance of that. Cloudy this morning, but clearing this afternoon. Breezy, warm, and humid with a high of 92 this afternoon. Winds out of the south 10 to 20, low tonight 76. High tomorrow, 96 degrees with southwest winds 10 to 20. That'll be drier air, and the air can start heating up a little bit more easily. Sunday, we're going sunny and 98. Monday, 100, and Tuesday, 101. July heat is coming back into the forecast for the next several days. Right now, we have 78 degrees in Fort Worth, 79 in Dallas. I'm meteorologist Brad Barton. 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
24: When we talk about how much exercise someone should get, current guidelines call for about 150 minutes of moderate intensity exercise or 75 minutes of vigorous intensity exercise every week. New study out of the UK makes a strong case for vigorous exercise if and when you can do it. Now, researchers determined that even little bursts of vigorous exercise can significantly reduce someone's risk of 8 different diseases: dementia, type 2 diabetes, fatty liver disease, chronic respiratory disease, chronic kidney disease, immune-mediated inflammatory diseases, major cardiovascular events, and atrial fibrillation. We're not talking about complicated training programs here. Just work with what you can into your everyday life. If you are breathless and unable to speak in complete sentences, then you've hit the mark. I'm Dr. Sanjay Gupta, helping you live a better life.
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19: 7:18, the news continues this Friday morning on WBAP. So glad to have you with us. Right now, live on the Clarity Windows and Doors Newsline, we say good morning to Congresswoman Beth Van Dyne, who joins us to talk about a couple of things. You've got a major job fair happening just around the corner. We do want to talk about that. Wanted to get your reaction, though, Congresswoman, to the president's speech last night, which, again, was not covered by most of the major networks. But anyway, what is your take coming away from all of the information that was dumped?
2: Well, I mean, I will be honest with you. I have not gotten through all of the information that was dumped. I read a lot online last night. I saw a number of the documents, and I hate to say this, but, you know, I don't think that anything he said last night was that shocking to me. I mean, we have been hearing this from years. A lot of this information had already been getting out, but to see the actual documents is a totally different thing. But you got, you know, foreign governments, especially the communist Chinese government, was working to destabilize our country. I mean, we've known about this, you know, that there is a subversive, I mean, I hate to say even traitorous, deep state actors, especially in the intelligence community, that just seem politically motivated to work against conservatives and this president. And, you know, you're seeing the worst of the worst in these Democrat-run states that have really significant vulnerabilities in the election system. And it would seem obvious that we need to fix these things. But this was massive, and I don't know if you've seen any of the other articles about this. You know, the New York Times seems to be almost forgiving this. The Hill, you know, made fun of him just because they said he meandered. But the New York Times, you know, just said that they characterized the documents themselves as far more guarded than the president described them. CNN, you know, their claims were just terrible. They said that they largely discussed the vulnerabilities that have been known for years and election officials around the country have tried to address. But what I've noticed is nobody actually is trying to say that what he said last night was not true, mm-hmm. is trying to say that the documents did not exist, is, you know, or denying the fact that the Chinese hacked 220 million mm-hmm. voter rolls. They're not denying this. Yeah. They're not denying that the Chinese combined their security clearance applications that were compromised back in 2015. They're not denying that 22 million files and health information have been hacked. They're not denying that the Chinese were building digital composites of tens of millions of Americans that were used, you know, to influence for identity theft, for voter registration fraud, to actually turn elections the way that they wanted. None of these major outlets that didn't carry the president's address are denying any of those facts.
19: What will come
2: of this? That should be a wake-up call.
19: It is. It's stunning, really. What will come of this, especially the part where he said the deep state official specifically admitted to running a shadow government to hide from his intel briefing that China was doing the meddling? I mean, charges? Are we going after anyone?
2: I think the president is exactly laying down that marker for an investigation. He's bringing the receipts. He is saying that people are going to be held accountable. And hopefully this is a clear cut way for the elections to be more secure. That's obviously what he's trying to do with his message, is saying, okay, we've been saying this for a year. Here are the receipts. We've released this. And now the DOJ is going after it. You're seeing the investigations, obviously, because they're bringing, you know, all these documents to light, that they are bringing these investigations. But I think this is, you know, we're getting to a point where we're about to have another, major, election cycle in November, and that we have got to pass legislation that protects our election cycles. And for anybody in denial about it, again, they're not denying any of this information exists. They're not denying the legitimacy of it. But I think it is imperative that we pass legislation now that protects it. And then I would love to be able to see Hedge roll as this investigation continues.
1: This is Congresswoman Beth Van Dyne with us on the Clarity Windows and Doors Newsline. Congresswoman, hang on just a moment. We got to take a quick time out and get an update on traffic and weather on the ones. Here's Julie DeHardy.
19: Just clearing up a wreck on southbound 75 at the 635 interchange. So traffic's still backed up for a couple minutes through there. I-30 eastbound at 3549 in Rockwall. We have an accident in the right lane. That's about a 10-minute delay. And if you're on the west side of Fort Worth, you're going west on I-30 between Chapel Creek and 580. We have an accident. Now, it appears to be on the exit ramp, but you can't exit there, and it's backing up onto the freeway and causing about a 2 or 3 minute delay. Our next update within 10 minutes with WBAP's first traffic on the ones. I'm Julie DeHardy.
27: From the WBAP On-Time Experts 24-7 Weather Center, a slight chance of some rain today with a high of 92 this afternoon, south winds 10 to 20, low tonight 75. High tomorrow, 96 degrees with southwest winds drying things out, heating things up. We're going to be in the triple digits before you know it. Right now, 78 degrees in Fort Worth, 79 in Dallas. I'm meteorologist Brad Barton.
1: Congresswoman Beth Van Dyne with us on the Clarity Windows and Doors Newsline. And the big job fair is coming up soon. We talk to you about this all the time, and let's find out about what's going to be happening.
2: I'm so excited. So this is going to be our fifth annual job fair. And every single year we have seen this thing grow, and it's going to be even bigger this year. We have now more than 550 businesses. And they represent well over 30,000 job opportunities right here in the region. And as you know, we have been able to connect just so many North Texans with employers across the region, and hundreds of thousands of people probably. And since the first year when we first held this, as a response to the COVID shutdown, it just keeps growing. So about 30% of the job openings in the past have been six-figure positions. So literally there are opportunities for every single level, from first-time job seekers to folks looking at the C-suite candidates, part-time, full-time, great benefit packages. There is, and I want to make sure people understand this, this is absolutely free, anybody walking through the door. We have businesses from all sectors participating. You got defense manufacturing, energy development, financial services, high tech, healthcare, local, state, federal government agencies. In the past, last year, we had over 35,000 people who came out to look for a job. It is the largest independent job fair in the nation. Oh, wow. And it is going to be held on Thursday, August 6th. From 11 a.m. to 3 p.m. at Globe Life Field in Arlington. And just, you know, everybody should take a couple minutes today to go learn more and to register. And they can go to myntxjobs.com.
4: Did you say six? Texas. You said six what? Figures? I'll see you there.
2: Yeah.
4: What was that?
2: No. I told my staff. I said, if I see y'all walking, largest independent job fair, and I think that just goes to reflect just the huge number of opportunities. The businesses that are growing here are a strong economy, and it has been, you know, really a hallmark, I think, of our office, of our dedication to this community and really listening. You know, businesses tell me that they're trying to hire people, tell me that they're looking for opportunities, and we're doing everything that we can in our office to connect people with those opportunities. And it has been really wonderful to walk walk the different corridors every single year and talk to people who are getting jobs, talk to businesses that have actually hired people that day. And it was so cool last year. I don't know if you guys picked this up or not. Last year, we walked out to give our press, to go to the press conference. And this guy came running up to me. He was so excited. He said, "I don't know if you remember me, but last year I was desperate. I was looking for a job." He said, "This year I'm actually working for a company and we're hiring people. Mm-hmm. And that's why I'm here."
1: Oh, that's it's wonderful.
2: Like, wow. Yeah. You hear those stories and you're like, you know what? DC may seem like it is just, a massive fight and not getting anything done, which I think is why it's so important as a Congress member to listen to the people in your constituents, figure out what you can do in your district and then do it.
1: All right. Once again, the website, myntxjobs.com.
2: That's it. Okay. Go today. Go register. Come out. We want to see you on August 6th, Globe Life Field, 11 to 3.
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24: Everyone poops. It's not just the name of a classic potty training book. It's a universal truth. Even though everyone does it, almost no one wants to talk about it. Dr. Tricia Pasricha wants to change that. She's the author of a new book. It's called You've Been Pooping All Wrong. And she says there are three critical P's of pooping. The first is propulsion. Both the voluntary push you exert and the involuntary contractions that happen naturally within your body. Top line, when you feel the need to go, don't hold it. The second P is pliability, which refers to stool softness. The keys to this one are making sure you're drinking enough water and eating enough fiber. And the last P is for pelvic floor. If you can get your knees up above your waist while you're on the toilet, like on a stool or a garbage can or a stack of books even, that can make all the difference. I'm Dr. Sanjay Gupta, helping you live a better life.
35: 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Hear from some of the most fascinating people in pop culture today. Whether it's Facebook, Instagram, Twitter, and TikTok,

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2: On the ones.
3: We do have a problem for you in Rockwall this morning. It's going to be eastbound I-30 at FM 3549. It's a wreck. They're in the right lane. You're already backed up a good 15 minutes. You're trying to get into downtown Dallas on I-30. It's just some rush hour delays there from Jim Miller all the way into 35. It'll take you about 10 to 15. And there is an accident on the west side of Fort Worth. It's going to be 30 westbound. Your exit ramp before you get to 580, what's blocked, and it is backing everybody up onto the highway and causing about a five-minute backup. Our next update within 10 minutes with WBAP's first traffic on the ones. I'm Juwiti Hardy.
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6: From the WBAP On-Time Experts 24-7 Weather Center, the rain today is west of us right now, quite a ways west, out toward Abilene, San Angelo, those areas, and it's still moving to the north. This is the same weather system that produced all the heavy rains in the Hill Country. We might see a couple of showers out of that. That'll be about it. High today, 92, low tonight, 76, high tomorrow, 96, and then we're up to 98 degrees on Sunday, 100 to 102 both Monday and Tuesday. Right now we have 78 degrees in Fort Worth, 79 in Dallas. I'm meteorologist Brad Barton.
0: President Trump announcing yesterday his administration will release declassified documents he says show evidence China interfered in the 2020 election. Addressing the nation from the White House, he claims the country worked to discredit his accomplishments.
7: The Chinese government's strategy against the United States was focused on undermining domestic confidence in the U.S. president. They wanted to just make you sound like your president wasn't so hot, when actually your president has done a great job.
0: Senate Minority Leader Chuck Schumer accusing the Trump administration of attempting to interfere in the midterm elections. President Trump used his address to urge Congress to pass the Save America Act. The band director of Keller High School accused of DWI. Colleyville police arrested Daniel Bloss Wednesday, booked him into the Tarrant County Jail. Bloss is the head band director at Keller High School, where he also teaches music classes. Colleyville police have not released details about the arrest. It's ancient Greek literature coming to life. Fox's Monica DeLuca explains.
8: Christopher Nolan's highly anticipated The Odyssey is out in theaters now. Odysseus embarks on a dangerous voyage back to Ithaca following the Trojan War, encountering treacherous creatures.
9: That world is gone.
10: No one could stand between me and home. Not even the gods.
8: The star-studded cast includes Matt Damon, Tom Holland, Zendaya, and Anne Hathaway. The movie is Nolan's take on the epic of ancient Greek literature, attributed to Homer. Monica DeLuca, Fox News.
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11: Top financial stories this week. Big reversals in money flow begin the third quarter. Since June 30th, tech stock sell-off has the NASDAQ 100 down 4%. Corning's actually down 37%. Marathon Petroleum leading the upside with a 19% gain. Valero Energy up 15%. The refining shortage projected to last for years. S&P Oil and Gas Index up 6% since June 30th. Spencer McGowan, News Talk 820 and 93.3 FM WBAP.
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12: The Rangers open the second half tonight in Atlanta with a 1.5 game lead in the AL West. Cal Quantrill facing Chris Sale at 6:15 tonight, marking the first game available for the Rangers on their new streaming provider, Buzzr. The Mavericks close summer league play tonight against the Knicks. They moved to 2-2 after a 97-87 win over the Thunder last night. Sergio De La Rea had 14 assists and 9 rebounds for the Mavericks. And it's Australian Lucas Herbert, who is having a great second round at the Open Championship. He goes 6-under, 28 on the front nine. That's the lowest nine-hole score in major championship history, tied for it at that. And he's 8-under through 13 holes today. Now has a two-shot lead on round one.

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4: We face what was categorized as life-threatening catastrophic floods. Our primary focus right now and throughout the remainder of this torrential rain is saving lives. To achieve that goal, I've already issued a disaster declaration for 59 counties across the state. There are more than 1,300 state personnel from more than 30 agencies that are already activated. The problem we have is there's a big danger by anybody driving through rising water. There will be a lot of rising water over the next 24 to 48 hours. Or there could be dangers by people being close to rapidly rising rivers, which will also be occurring in many places in the affected region over the next 24 to 48 hours.
5: We actually have lost two lives. Mm-hmm. One man was in an RV in Comfort.
6: 65 years.
5: Yeah, he was swept away. And then somebody else drove into high water and was swept away as well.
6: Yeah, so 65 and 74-year-old, both men, two losses there. Confirmed in the flash flood emergency across South and Central Texas, where they have just seen some wild weather over the past several days, including that tornado in San Antonio. And we were checking in with Chris Blood from a station in Central Texas earlier today.
5: San Antonio.
6: And I just wanted to pick his brain because so many of us love to take these road trips in the summer. You know, you may have something planned this weekend. And I thought, well, let's ask him, because what if you wanted to just run down there and it's supposed to be nice and clear out? And he said he probably would recommend against doing that.
5: Probably
6: right
5: wait
6: now.
5: For now, yeah.
6: Things are still a little too volatile.
5: Probably not the best weekend to go tubing.
6: No. Yeah. I wouldn't want to do that.
5: New Braunfels. That's too bad.
6: I know
5: But, you know, this the river has come down. The Guadalupe has come back down, which is good. But this apparently was a bigger flooding event than what we had last year over the 4th of July weekend. So 2,000-year floods within 2 years of each other.
6: Yeah.
7: It's amazing.
5: I don't know why they bother to call it Texas 1,000-year floods. It seems ridiculous.
6: Yeah, they've seen more than 28 inches of rain in parts of the Texas Hill Country over the past 3 days. 28 inches. That's wild.
5: All right. We also have, this is a man who works for a porta potty company. And they were cleaning up after an event. And they ran into a little bit of a weird situation. And I thought maybe...
7: What?
5: I wanted to get your... Yeah, it's a weird situation. It's a porta potty company. They're you know, they're collecting their stuff afterwards.
7: Yeah. Sure, okay.
8: One of our guys went to pick up an event from the World Cup. I knocked on all the doors, made sure nobody was in the restrooms. He did find one of them locked, knocked on the door, and let the gentleman know he had 10 minutes to get out. Picked up everything else, went back to that toilet, knocked again. The man inside said he was not going to get out. Luckily, a police officer on a motorcycle went by. Our driver waved him down. Cop walked up to the door and asked the man to exit the toilet. The man replied that he could not reach the door and couldn't get out of the toilet. They looked inside and didn't see anybody. Mm. The lid was closed. No one was in the restroom. It kind of startled them. All of a sudden, a head popped out of the toilet, and he said, "I'm in here." Fire department came after that. They asked him why he went in, and he told them he was retrieving a Mountain Dew bottle that he dropped in from the night before. So that put him in inside of the tank for about 8 hours. None of that was true. After it was cut open, the man was able to exit the toilet. Fire department did hook up water to their truck and gave him a free shower. Long story short, watch out falling into toilets.
6: Oh.
9: Ben Stein reporting.
5: He was in the tank.
7: Boy, I'd love to go to lunch with that guy.
6: What on earth?
7: Just to sit down and talk to him for a while.
9: Economics.
7: Yeah.
9: Bueller.
6: I mean, do you think
7: that's why that guy was talking?
6: Do you think alcohol was involved? Honest to goodness, in that guy wanting to go down there and to find his Mountain Dew bottle?
10: I think so.
6: Because something
7: was involved. What Bruce was it?
10: No,
7: our boss.
10: I want
7: because he drinks Mountain Dew all the time.
6: Oh, like crazy. Yeah.
10: I want that guy to be one of our news anchors.
6: Yeah.
5: I got to tell you, I saw this guy and I was laughing because I kept thinking of the people you'd see on the old Columbia School of Broadcasting commercials where they're sitting at the board and they turn around and says, does this look exciting to you?
7: Yeah, there you go. They were just so
6: well, what a horrifying story, Ernie. Thank you for sharing that
5: with us. The man fell into the tank and couldn't get out.
6: Golly, wow.
7: Oh, my gosh.
10: I'm in here.
5: Literally.
6: A little help.
10: I mean, in here.
5: Oh, boy, am I in here.
6: Wow.
5: All right, coming up at 7:47, we'll hear from Jamie Markley from Markley, Van Camp & Robbins about the Midday Show. 7:41, traffic and weather. Here's Julie DeHardy.
11: We do still have the accident in Rockwall for you. This is eastbound I-30 at 3549 in the right lane. It's backing you up about 5 to 10 minutes. Now we've got a couple of problems if you're traveling in the Lake Dallas area. 35 southbound at Lake Dallas Drive, only one lane gets by. In the backup, two right lanes are blocked. So you've got a 10-15 minute delay through there. And then 30 westbound, before you get to 580 on the west side of Fort Worth, we have an accident that's on an exit ramp, but it's backing up onto the freeway and holding you up for 5 to 10 minutes. Our next update within 10 minutes with WBAP's first traffic on the one. I'm Julie DeHardy.
12: From the WVAP on-time experts 24-7 Weather Center, that area of rain that was in the Hill Country has now moved kind of into the Texas South Plain, slowly moving to the north. As high pressure expands across the Gulf of Mexico, it's going to continue to push it north and a little northwest, and at least it'll push it out of the area. Unfortunately, the rain that's taking place right in the center of the state still is going to have to run downhill to the Gulf through the Hill Country. So it'll be a while before all those rivers and streams go down. Getting some fairly heavy rain up toward Wichita Falls and Childress as well. We may get a stray shower out of there today, but it's not likely. High today, 92. Low tonight, 76. Winds out of the south, 10 to 20. And tomorrow, southwest winds will drive our temperature to 96 degrees. It'll feel like 105 in the shade. And then it'll just plain old hot, actually. Sunday, 98. Monday, 101. And Tuesday, 102. Right now, we have 78 degrees in Fort Worth, 79 in Dallas. I'm meteorologist Brad Barton.
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15: 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Iran, of course, striking Gulf allies even into today. 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
19: When we talk about how much exercise someone should get, current guidelines call for about 150 minutes of moderate intensity exercise or 75 minutes of vigorous intensity exercise every week. New study out of the UK makes a strong case for vigorous exercise if and when you can do it. Now, researchers determined that even little bursts of vigorous exercise can significantly reduce someone's risk of 8 different diseases: dementia, type 2 diabetes, fatty liver disease, chronic respiratory disease, chronic kidney disease, immune-mediated inflammatory diseases, major cardiovascular events, and atrial fibrillation. We're not talking about complicated training programs here. Just work with what you can into your everyday life. If you are breathless and unable to speak in complete sentences, then you've hit the mark. I'm Dr. Sanjay Gupta, helping you live a better life.
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11: Mark Lee Van Camp and Robbins coming up today at 11 o'clock right here on WBAP. Right now, live on the Clarity Windows and Doors Newsline, we say good morning to Jamie Markley for the sneak peek of the Big Fat Friday show. Jamie, good morning. What's coming up today?
20: Good morning. Well, Robbins is on vacation. That's mm-hmm. why I'm appearing this mm-hmm. morning. And he's very happy because he finally won a bet. And that was the Trump speech went over 21 minutes. That's what I put it yesterday.
11: Okay.
20: So it went 26 minutes. So we'll be going over Trump's speech and how that was handled by media. Because, yeah. you know, ABC and NBC decided not to air it. And what will that mean? Because, you know, Trump was obviously not happy about that.
11: Mm-hmm.
20: But then going over that story, I know you guys have been talking about it. And, you know, China breaching voter rolls in at least 18 states. And you're looking at maybe 200 million people.
11: Yeah, that's huge.
20: With their info out there. Yeah, it's just kind of crazy. So we'll be digging into that. And then for our Friday Five that we do every Friday, our big countdown, in honor of Scott Robbins, who's going to Kansas City to go to baseball games as he does every summer.
11: Huh.
20: He was so excited because he was telling David and I, for the first time ever, 3 games in a row, they're giving out bobbleheads. Which means a lot to Scott. If you know anything about him, he's a big collector.
5: He's a bobblehead guy.
7: Yeah, yeah.
20: Oh, my God. So we're doing songs with Head in the title.
11: Oh, gosh. Okay.
7: Head?
11: Okay, okay.
7: With Head in the title. Let's see.
5: Machine Head.
20: Yes.
7: Oh, ooh, okay.
11: Fine.
5: Boy, I'm drawing a blank.
11: Me too. Head, this head. Is hard. This is very difficult.
7: Get your motor running. Well, heading down the
5: That's going to be the shortest segment head. In the history of radio.
10: Head like,
11: yeah.
10: head like a hole.
11: Head like a hole.
10: Head
11: like a hole.
10: Nails.
11: Yeah,
10: there
11: that's
10: go.
11: Right.
10: Some heads are going to roll, Judas Priest.
7: Yeah.
20: You know what? Scott and David, neither one had heard of that. I'm like, that has to be on the list.
11: Mm-hmm. Yeah, yeah.
20: At least as an honorable mention. But yeah, we vote on all that stuff. Very good with the Judas Priest reference.
10: Hey, it's
11: that's
10: me.
11: Monty. That is Monty. That's our very own Monty Cook, ladies
7: yeah,
11: and gentlemen.
7: Yeah.
10: Head over heels, Tears for Fears.
27: Put your head on my shoulder, Paul Anka.
10: Oh, there you go.
7: Oh, now you're talking.
11: He went
7: now
11: way back.
5: Over my head, Fleetwood Mac.
10: Yeah, that's a good one.
11: Well, y'all are cheating. Y'all are looking online.
7: Yeah,
11: I'm
7: they're
11: just using
7: cheating.
11: My brain.
7: Me too.
11: Go
7: me too.
11: All right.
2: Hal and I are not cheating.
20: Well, you know the people that call in, they cheat.
5: Well, that's okay.
7: Yeah.
20: It's all just fun, and that's what we do on Friday. Just, you know, we obviously cover all the news stories that are out there, but we try to have an extra bit of fun on Friday just to get everybody ready and set for the weekend.
2: Sounds good.
5: This is Jamie Markley from Markley, Van Camp & Robbins. That show today at 11:05 on WBAP. Jamie, thank you very much.
2: I appreciate it.
5: Traffic and weather, 7:51. Here's Julie DeHardy.
11: This is in Rockwall, 30 eastbound at 3549. They have a right lane blocked, and you're backed up a good 15 minutes because of this one. We have one accident of the two left on 35 southbound after Hundley. So this is going to be in the two right lanes, and traffic's backed up about 15 minutes. And then on the west side of Fort Worth, there's an accident. The right lane and trying to exit there, westbound I-30 before you get to 580, is what's affected, and it's backing you up for about 25 minutes now. Our next update within 10 minutes with WBAP's first traffic on the ones. I'm Julie DeHardy.
6: From the WBAP On-Time Experts 24-7 Weather Center, cloudy this morning, clearing this afternoon, and we'll get up to 92 for the high. South winds 10 to 20, low tonight 76, high tomorrow 96 degrees, a little bit hotter, drier too, with winds out of the southwest. And then Sunday, Monday, and Tuesday, we're headed back into the triple-digit territory for next week. Right now, we have 78 degrees in Fort Worth and 79 in Dallas. I'm meteorologist Brad Barton.
5: All right, that brings us to Hal's Got Gas, grammatically incorrect, yet infinitely informative.
7: It's unbelievable, isn't it? How I've come to know the gas and oil business.
2: You're the expert. You are expert.
7: I feel like I need a well now. You know? How do I start?
2: Just start digging.
27: Start drilling.
2: Or drilling.
7: Well, you got to get back. What are you guys doing with your money?
2: Oh, Hal.
5: Not giving it to you.
27: You know the money I'm making from gas and oil rights? I'm not giving it to you.
7: Well, I'm starting Hal's big ass gas.
5: I like that. Love,
27: yeah. Yep, very
5: Hal's
27: nice.
5: Big ass gas. Come on in.
7: Yeah, it's be a favorite name of an oil company.
5: I love that.
7: Gasoline prices are along Dallas County right now and Dallas County surrounding areas. Cheapest being reported on the Gas Buddy app. $3.29 a gallon at a Sam's on Retail Road. Is that right? Retail Road, Webb's Chapel, same thing, a Sam's Club, $3.29. Price is about the same. They go up to $3.59, $3.66, $3.69. And that's, I saw that driving in this morning, $3.65 to $3.69.
2: Oh, hell, Jay, same.
7: And I could give you the Fort Worth numbers, no sense in it. They're about the same thing.
5: Okay.
7: All around North Texas now, prices are hanging in that above, $3.30 to $3.65.
5: Okay.
2: And I needed to gas up. And I should have done it when it was $3.19.
7: Yes, you should have done that. West Texas Intermediate is $80.89 and the Brent crude $86.17. I don't see any relief in sight.
2: Well, if you don't, then we're doomed.
5: Yeah, based on what's happening over there, I don't see any relief either.
7: There you go.
5: All right. So before we wrap up the hour, I have a lawyer who was explaining, he's from Arkansas, when nature calls, but the law might answer back. This lawyer said after too much coffee on the way to court, he wants to answer the question finally, once and for all, can you pull over on the side of the road and let loose? Take care of business.
2: Wait,
5: if there's
2: one,
5: no
2: which
5: place.
2: Kind of letting loose?
7: Yeah.
5: A number one.
2: A one-y or
7: yeah,
2: a two-y?
7: Yeah.
2: And
7: yeah.
2: A one-y and a two-y.
5: A number one. Can he say, his question is, can I just whip it out and pee on the side of the road?
7: Okay, let's hear it.
5: Here's what he had to say.
12: Can I whip it out and pee on the side of the road in Arkansas? So I've got court in Lower Arkansas, and I got to get rid of some of this coffee. Can I just pull over and pee? Well, it did. But is it illegal? Well, in Arkansas, we've got to look at two statutes to see if that's illegal. Number one, indecent exposure. Number two, disorderly conduct. Indecent exposure says you'll whip it out in a public place. Well, I did do that. But you have to have done so with the purpose for sexual gratification or arousal. And there's no golden shower stuff going on here. This is me just simply peeing. So it's not indecent exposure because of that intent element. But what about disorderly conduct? Same basic elements. I whip it out in a public place. And I did. And it is. But I have to have done so to purposefully or recklessly create an annoyance, an inconvenience, or cause alarm. So if I pull over, open the door like this, and I'm peeing on the passenger side, and somebody drives by and sees me peeing, number one, they can't see my junk. But the statute doesn't require them to see your junk. It just requires you to expose it in public. But I am not nearly proud enough to have caused an inconvenience with it or alarm. Nobody's going to look over and go, oh my God, it scared me to death. Just be discreet and don't just start waving it at people and you'll be okay.
5: There you go.
7: I got to tell you something right now. I've done that. I've done that.
5: I have too.
7: And I get out and I open both doors. That way people can't see you. Either way, you open back door, front door. The only problem was the manager of the Walgreens had a fit with me.
27: Bet he did, yeah. They always do.
7: He came running out there. Said, you can't do this.
5: It's always a problem, isn't it?
7: Yeah, exactly.
5: All right, so there you go. Well, anybody can be a lawyer in Arkansas, I guess.
7: Exactly, yes,
5: All right, coming up at 8:07, the president says, you want to see the receipts? I got them.
2: Straight ahead, a lawsuit filed by local university students for exposure to mold. Monty Cook has that in the rest of your 8 o'clock news next.
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11: Looking at I-30 in the Rockwall area, just cleared away our eastbound I-30 at 3549. So it may be a little crowded through there, but it's moving okay. And then 35 east southbound after Hundley Drive in Lake Dallas, two right lanes are blocked. That's going to hold you up for about 15 minutes. And then I-30 westbound before you get to 580 on the west side of Fort Worth. The accident activity is all on the right side. You'll see the arrow board there, and it's backing you up for about 10 to 15. Our next update within 10 minutes with WBAP's first traffic on the ones. I'm Julie DeHardy.
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6: From the WBAP On-Time Experts 24-7 Weather Center, cloudy this morning, clearing this afternoon, breezy, warm, and humid, with a high of 92 today, south winds 10 to 20, low tonight 76. Tomorrow, a little warmer with a high of 96 degrees, southwest winds 10 to 20. Then we're looking at 98 Sunday and triple digits most of next week. Right now we have 78 degrees in Fort Worth, 80 in Dallas. I'm meteorologist Brad Barton.
23: President Trump announcing an Iranian-American woman blocked from leaving Iran has been freed. Fox's Lucas Tomlinson reporting from Tel Aviv.
26: Dina Karari is now free from Iranian captivity after being held since December 2024 on charges of espionage. Six other Americans remain detained. Her attorney posting the following on X, quote, "This would not have happened but for the extraordinary and relentless efforts of President Donald Trump. Dina is now safe and traveling back to the United States." So while the U.S. military has been launching wave after wave of airstrikes, Iran is now threatening to use its proxy forces in Yemen to close another strait, the Bab el-Mandeb Strait, in the entrance to the Red Sea, if President Trump follows through on his threats to attack Iranian power plants.
23: Nearly 50 current and former Dallas Baptist University students have filed a lawsuit alleging they were housed in mold-contaminated dorms. Christian Powers with details.
30: The suit claims the university ignored repeated complaints about moisture, mold, and poor air quality, leaving students with respiratory illnesses and other health problems. It also alleges the school used unlicensed workers for mold inspections and cleanup, seeking more than $1 million in damages. Dallas Baptist University denies the allegations, saying student safety is its top priority and that it stands by its response filed in court as students prepare to return for the fall semester. Christian Powers, WBAP News.
23: A Trump administration announcing they're investigating 75 entry-level truck driver commercial driver's license schools across the U.S. that are suspected of fraudulently helping put non-citizen drivers on American highways. Fox's Kevin Cork from Washington with the latest.
1: The agencies will identify and address fraud involving the issuance of non-domiciled commercial driver's licenses to illegal aliens. By the way, state and local partners will also take part in that effort. DHS says those efforts will help to ensure that only qualified individuals can operate commercial vehicles. The crackdown, of course, coming after months of American deaths from truck driving accidents caused by reported illegal aliens.
23: Fatal truck accidents have been in the news for years, frequently pointed out to by Trump administration officials as a danger of former President Biden's open borders and Democrat-run sanctuary city and state politics. Your money news brought to you by NetWorthRadio.com. Foreclosures across the U.S. jumped in the first half of the year, a sign of the increasing financial strain facing the nation's homeowners. Foreclosure filings reached nearly 228,000 from January to June, up 21% from a year ago, 28% from 2 years ago. That according to data released yesterday from real estate data company Atom. Keep connected, DFW, for the latest on the situation in the Middle East. 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
5: The Rangers open the second half tonight in Atlanta, entering the break in first place in the AL West despite just a 49-47 record. Cal Quantrill starting for Texas against Braves ace Chris Sale. First pitch at 6:15. Texas with 66 games left and just 16 before the trade deadline. If you're streaming the game tonight, you'll have it on the new streaming home of the Rangers, Buzzer, their first game since leaving Victory Plus this evening. And the hockey schedule's out. The Stars will open the season October 2nd against the St. Louis Blues at the American Airlines Center. They play 41 home games, including 16 weekend dates and a six-game homestand in late October. They've also got that big February 20th game where they'll face the Vegas Golden Knights outdoors at AT&T Stadium in the NHL Stadium Series. Other home highlights include Utah on Thanksgiving weekend and the New York Rangers on New Year's Eve. I'm Will Connerly on WBAP from 96.7 and 1310, The Ticket.
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3: 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Dependable traffic with Julie D. Hardy. And DFW's most accurate forecast from Chief Meteorologist Brad Barton on the ones.
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10: Big flooding problems in the Hill Country. Clayton Neville, our reporter, has this story.
12: At least two people have died in Central Texas flooding just over a year after more than 100 people were killed in July floods in the same region. First responders have performed over 230 rescues. Governor Greg Abbott says dozens of aircraft and boats are helping.
17: Protecting life remains our top priority as we work our way through extraordinarily and in many ways record-breaking rain.
12: One victim who died was swept away in an RV, and another person in Uvalde was swept away while driving.
19: Three of our local creeks, Town Creek, Quinlan Creek, and Dietert Creek, as well as the Guadalupe River, overflowed their banks and flooded significant portions of our community.
12: Kerrville, Texas, hit especially hard. Police Chief Gerald Haley.
19: We won't have any true, realistic numbers until we're able to get into the community once the waters have receded and really inspect the damage throughout the area.
12: Rivers still rising and rain still falling in some spots.
17: Life-threatening, catastrophic flooding remains our main risk through the early morning hours. There will be an ongoing risk of some tornadoes. 59 counties are in flood watch.
12: Governor Abbott says record-breaking river levels expected in areas around Uvalde and Kerr County.
17: Record for the river there was 24.88 feet back in 1996. Currently expected, and the Nueces River near Uvalde is two times the flow of Niagara Falls.
12: The mayor of Kerrville says that warning alerts issued across the community have saved lives as flooding continues.
17: We want to do everything we possibly can to protect all lives.
12: Warning systems were highly criticized in the flooding that left more than two dozen campers and counselors dead at Camp Mystic in the same region last year.
10: Coming up at 8:17, we have the five things you need to know. Then Jay Betzel joins us with some fun things to do in DFW this weekend. 8:11, traffic and weather. 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
11: In Midlothian, we just got a wreck on 67 southbound at Shiloh. That's going to back everybody up for 5 to 10 minutes. We still have the problem in Lake Dallas on 35 southbound after Hunley in the two right lanes. That's a good 15-minute wait. And if you're trying to travel on 30 westbound before 580 on the west side of Fort Worth, they're on the right side of the roadway, but it is backing everybody up for at least 10 minutes. Our next update within 10 minutes with WBAP's first traffic on the ones. I'm Julie DeHardy.
6: From the WBAP On-Time Experts 24-7 Weather Center, that great big glob of rain down there has now moved north of San Antonio. It's actually around San Angelo and Abilene right now. Continues to move north. That's the way it's being pushed by this upper-level high out in the Gulf. It's going to eventually nudge the thing clear on up into northwest Texas, and it'll probably dissipate from there, starve without much more Gulf moisture. Heavy rains around Wichita Falls, some around Abilene, and some all the way up to Oklahoma City right now. We've seen a few sprinkles across our area, especially across Parker County, and we may see a couple more isolated showers, thunderstorms today. The high of 92, winds out of the south 10 to 20, low tonight 76, high tomorrow 96 degrees, and then we're going to be up to 98, and on we go into triple digits next week. Right now, 78 degrees in Fort Worth, 79 in Dallas. I'm meteorologist Brad Burke.
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0: You know, I played that funny little clip of Trump with the song, you know, the eating the cats and the dogs.
2: Yeah.
0: All that sort of thing. I'm not even joking. In Springfield, Ohio, they had like a Haitian vigil, and they sang. I'm serious. 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It was not everyone there was against the Supreme Court decision, but, you know, some were. 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
18: If I were to ask you what makes for a good night's sleep, you'd probably say a dark, quiet room, not too many things on your mind. But every night when you go to get some Z's, how often do you really think about the temperature in your bedroom? Temperature may be one of the most underappreciated factors in sleep. That's according to the Senior Vice President of Research and Scientific Affairs at the National Sleep Foundation. We often hear about lights and screens and stress, but even modest changes in temperature and airflow can influence both how quickly you fall asleep and how deeply you stay asleep. Most experts will recommend a room temperature of 60 to 67 degrees Fahrenheit. You might also experiment with your sheets and what you actually wear to bed. Play around a bit and see what improves your sleep. You might be delightfully surprised. I'm Dr. Sanjay Gupta, helping you live a better life.
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10: Good morning. It's 818. Carla Marion, Ernie Brown, Hal J. It's the morning news on WBAP. Let's check in with five things you need to know.
30: President Donald Trump in a primetime address to the nation last night, which, by the way, was not aired on NBC, ABC, or CNN, said that, among other things, hundreds of millions of American voter files are in the hands of foreign governments now. He said voting machines and ballot counting systems are exposed to hacking and that China and other adversaries are actively trying to meddle in our elections.
10: The president also on that subject said China paid the legacy media to push negative stories about him. Mr. Trump said a deep state official specifically admitted to running a shadow government. I actually saw that document to hide from his intel briefing that China meddled in the election.
30: The UK is now banning Christians. It's come to that. A Finnish politician was charged with a hate crime in her home country after creating a pamphlet with Bible verses that contradict the LGBTQIA++ religion. She won her anti-discrimination case against the Finnish government in 23, but prosecutors appealed to the country's Supreme Court and she lost. She is now banned by the United Kingdom from traveling to Heathrow for a planned layover.
10: The CDC zeroing in on the potential source of the multi-state outbreak of a nasty intestinal illness. They're looking into shredded lettuce supplied to Taco Bell by Taylor Farms as a possible source. The CDC says there have been thousands of confirmed cases in 34 states with cluster cases in four.
30: All right, a recall of nearly a million Pillsbury products is being upgraded because they may contain shards of glass. The recall includes Pillsbury bread rolls, hard roll dough, and Pillsbury bread rolls, Kaiser roll dough. They were sold in several states, including Texas. The recall, by the way, is just one of a series of recent events in which products have been pulled over potential foreign material in the food.
10: Nobody likes foreign material in their foods.
30: We got metal, we got glass, we got all kinds of stuff in there.
10: All right. Mm-hmm.
11: Make your own dough, y'all.
10: That's five things you need to know.
11: A little flour, a little, I don't know, water. What else do we put in there? Let's make some dough on the air one morning.
1: A little salt?
11: Maybe, yeah. Look at you. Yeah.
10: We'll add a cooking segment for you.
11: I'll love it.
3: Yeah. I'll bring the glass.
1: All right. We're in.
10: 8:21, traffic and weather on the ones. Here's Julie DeHarty.
11: Our biggest problem is probably going to be this Lake Dallas issue on 35E southbound after Hunley. The two right lanes are blocked, so you are backed up for probably a good 20 minutes through there. We also have 67 southbound at Shiloh. The left lane's blocked in Midlothian. That's going to hold you up for 5 to 10. And 30 westbound at 580. Right before you get there on the right side of the roadway, it's on an exit ramp, but everybody is really confused because they can't exit there, and it's backing everybody up onto the highway, and it's causing probably about a 10-minute delay. Our next update within 10 minutes with WBAP's first traffic on the ones. I'm Julie DeHarty.
6: From the WBAP on-time experts 24/7 weather center, clearing this afternoon, breezy and hot with a high of, 92. It'll feel like 99. 92 degrees on the thermometer. Winds out of the south 10 to 20. Fair, breezy and mild overnight with a low of 76. Tomorrow, partly cloudy, breezy and hot with a high of 96. It'll feel like 105. Winds will be out of the southwest 10 to 20 miles per hour. Sunday, 98. Monday, 101. Tuesday, 102. Right now, it's 78 degrees in Fort Worth and 80 in Dallas. I'm meteorologist Brad Barton.
1: You want to know what's going on?
18: I do. I do.
1: There's only one way to know.
18: Yeah.
1: And that's at the famous J. At the famous J. That belongs to Jay Betzel. No matter where you want to look him up, he's right here with us. How you doing, pal?
5: Hey, buddy.
7: I am great. The entertainment reporter extraordinaire going today. We've got lots of stuff to get to.
1: What else? What else? What is
7: the World Cup? You've heard of the World Cup, right? It's been going on for a little while.
1: I'm familiar.
7: So it's almost over. The final is Sunday at the Giant Stadium up there in New York, which is technically in New Jersey.
5: Right.
7: But
5: yeah.
7: It's Argentina versus Spain. So if you obviously any sports bar around here is going to have it on. But I was going to throw out the Cosm because I saw a game at the Cosm a little while back, and it is so much fun. And it's a gigantic dome. It's kind of like our version of the Sphere, if you will. It's the closest thing we have to it here. And it's up at the Grandscape in the Colony. If you want to go watch the game up there, it is the tickets start at $39 for a general admission. The dome seating, which is obviously where you want to go, starts at $391.
1: What?
7: All the details and tickets are at Cosm, COSM.com. So if you want to go see some of the Cosm and you don't want to drop this much money, go find like a baseball game or tennis or golf, whatever they show. It's just so much fun. Hey, hockey's really fun. So
1: hey, let me ask you this. Is the $39 ticket, is that a standing room only type ticket?
7: It is. It's standing room only.
5: General admission.
7: Okay. Like when you walk in the lobby, like if you go to the dome, you've got like it's over to the right and they've got the escalators that go up. But you can they've got places to sit. You can just kind of hang out. You just wouldn't be able to see it on the big dome kind of from where the GA is.
1: The door doesn't have men on it, does it?
7: No.
1: Okay, that's all in the...
5: Okay, let's move on, shall we, Jay? I'm introducing this next band because I knew if I let Hal do it, he would pass out from the excitement from it.
1: What is it?
5: It's at Lucas Oil Live. It's a great show. You're going to love it.
7: Shout out to Sean, Air Supply.
9: I'm all out of love. I'm so lost without you.
1: I love that song. I love it.
5: So
1: call
5: awesome.
1: Me gay if you have to.
5: Well, we
1: I like
5: will.
1: It.
5: Don't worry.
1: You're gay. Thanks, Brad.
7: Tomorrow night, 8 o'clock, Lucas Oil Live up at Windstar. Tickets are 19 to 91.
1: All right. Coming up next, Billy Bob's Texas. Well, wait a minute. I've got Billy Bob's twice down here. What does that mean?
7: How about this? Our friend, our favorite star from Landman, Billy Bob is at Billy Bob's. That's Billy Bob Thornton and the Boxmasters.
9: They felt less than nothing. And no guilt, no pain.
1: That's amazing how the talent in that guy.
5: He's great.
1: I'm a huge fan of Billy Bob Thornton.
5: He also stops and does 7 minutes from Bad Santa.
1: That's true.
5: Always fun.
7: Okay,
5: all right.
7: I'm in. Then I'll have to go if that's the case.
1: All right.
7: So tonight, 10 o'clock at Billy Bob's, tickets are 34 to 145.
1: All right.
5: I also want to introduce this next band because I knew Hal would have no idea who they are going to be.
1: I thought it was a fish.
5: No, it's not. It's Arlington. Arlington, you see, this is why I'm doing this one, Jay. Arlington Music, I'll tell us about it.
7: Well, I actually mentioned this for you because I knew that you would get upset if I didn't.
5: Uh-huh.
7: So tonight, 7:30, Arlington Music Hall, Striper.
1: I All right. They sound pretty good, Monty.
5: They are pretty good.
1: Yeah.
5: And you know what else, Hal?
1: What?
5: They're a Christian rock band.
1: Is that right?
5: That's correct. Fantastic. Yeah, this song is called Calling on You.
1: Fantastic.
5: Yeah, so.
1: All right.
5: All right. What's this one look like, Jay?
7: Tickets are $46.38 to $198.78.
5: All right.
1: All right. Coming up next at the Bomb Factory.
7: Right. Thursday night over in Deep Ellum, we have the Black Keys.
1: Well, the Black Keys. No reason to get racist here, but how much does it cost to see this?
7: We'll keep it on the green. 71 to 549.
5: Very nice. I may go to that show, by the way. I think I might go to that.
7: I have no doubt that you'll be there.
1: Finally, one quick movie.
7: So this is a movie. There's been a lot of talk about it. It's The Odyssey. It's rated R. Stars Matt Damon, Anne Hathaway, Tom Holland, Robert Pattinson. Christopher Nolan directed it. Everyone knows him. And the film's based on Homer's poem. And it's the first film shot entirely on the IMAX 70mm cameras.
1: Yep.
7: So it cost $250 million to make this movie. And it has a running time of 2 hours and 53 minutes.
1: And I love that Homer
7: keep
1: poem.
7: Keep all that in mind.
1: Yeah. I love that poem. There once was a man from Nantucket.
0: That's
5: say
0: not
5: right
0: the
5: way.
0: Poem. That's a that, different
1: oh, that's
0: one.
1: Not
5: say
1: it
5: like Homer would
1: oh,
5: say it.
1: That's
5: there once was a man from Nantucket.
1: Okay, very good.
5: Okay. Always a different Homer,
1: thank
5: wasn't
1: you, Jay Betzel.
5: Jay?
1: We love you. Talk to you next week.
5: Please come back next week. We're sorry.
0: Coming up at 8:37, we'll play What Year Was It? With a chance to win a nice prize.
30: And straight ahead, the latest on the deadly Texas flooding. Monty Cook is covering that, and we'll have the rest of your 8:30 news next.
1: I got a great organization I want to talk about. 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
18: If I were to ask you what makes for a good night's sleep, you'd probably say a dark, quiet room, not too many things on your mind. But every night when you go to get some Z's, how often do you really think about the temperature in your bedroom? Temperature may be one of the most underappreciated factors in sleep. That's according to the Senior Vice President of Research and Scientific Affairs at the National Sleep Foundation. We often hear about lights and screens and stress, but even modest changes in temperature and airflow can influence both how quickly you fall asleep and how deeply you stay asleep. Most experts will recommend a room temperature of 60 to 67 degrees Fahrenheit. You might also experiment with your sheets and what you actually wear to bed. Play around a bit and see what improves your sleep. You might be delightfully surprised. I'm Dr. Sanjay Gupta, helping you live a better life.
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16: 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I'm Monty Cook from the WBAP 24-hour Breaking News Center.
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11: If you're headed to mid-low on 67, we've got a wreck southbound before you get to Shiloh. The left lane is blocked, and right now it's going to hold you up for about 5 minutes. 35E, south.

0: We're going for 98 Sunday and even hotter early next week. Right now, it's 79 degrees in Fort Worth, 80 in Dallas. I'm meteorologist Brad Barton.
1: President Trump discussing election integrity in his national address and unveiled what he said is proof of foreign interference. Here's Fox's Gernal Scott.
2: President Trump used network airtime to discuss his concerns about the fairness of U.S. elections. He released documents on the White House website he claimed shows a host of adversaries can interfere with the U.S. vote ahead of the midterms.
3: At a minimum, Russia, China, Iran, North Korea, as well as non-state groups, have the capability to compromise U.S. election infrastructure.
2: It's China, he said, that launched a coordinated attack in 2020. The president again pointed to the Save America Act, pushing proof of citizenship and photo ID as his preferred fix for maintaining election integrity. Gernal Scott, Fox News.
1: Texas gas prices continue to rise as crude oil sits at $80 a barrel. Sybil Summers with the numbers.
4: The statewide average cost for regular unleaded fuel is $3.55 per gallon, according to the AAA Texas Weekend Gas Watch. That price is 13 cents more when compared to this day last week and 76 cents more compared to last year. In Texas, El Paso gas is the most expensive at $3.95 a gallon. Houston, Beaumont, Longview, and Tyler are the cheapest at $3.42. Fuel in Dallas is currently $3.66, while Fort Worth is $3.64. Both prices are below the national average of $3.94 per gallon. Sybil Summers, WBAP News.
1: Deadly flooding sweeping through the Texas Hill Country. Fox Weather's Brandi Campbell in Kerrville with the story.
5: Catastrophic flooding claimed two lives on Thursday. Texas Governor Greg Abbott confirmed a man near Comfort, Texas was swept away in an RV, and a woman near Uvalde was swept away while driving. The Guadalupe River surged to nearly 17 feet. The rising waters still flooded roads, threatened homes, and brought on painful memories.
6: It is triggering. Trying to sleep through the night through the storm was impossible.
5: Now, the good news is the worst of the weather has passed. Lingering showers are possible through the end of the day, but not enough to cause another river rise. In Kerrville, Texas, I am Brandi Campbell, Fox Weather.
1: 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Globally, the company has over 31 locations in 17 international markets. Checking the opening numbers on Wall Street, the Dow is down 474 points, NASDAQ off by 533, and the S&P 500 is down 100 points. Keep connected, DFW, for the latest on the situation in the Middle East. 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
8: The Rangers open the second half tonight in Atlanta with a 1.5 game lead in the AL West. Cal Quantrill facing Chris Sale at 6:15. Tonight marking the first game available for the Rangers on their new streaming provider, Buzzr. The Mavericks close summer league play tonight against the Knicks. They moved to 2-2 after a 97-87 win over the Thunder last night. Sergio De La Rea had 14 assists and 9 rebounds for the Mavericks. And it's Australian Lucas Herbert, who is having a great second round at the Open Championship. He goes 6-under-28 on the front nine. That's the lowest nine-hole score in major championship history. Tied for it at that. And he's 8-under through 13 holes today. Now has a 2-shot lead on round one leader Jackson Subler. I'm Will Connerly on WBAP from 96.7 and 1310 The Ticket.
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11: We face what was categorized as life-threatening catastrophic.

0: traffic floods. Our primary focus right now and throughout the remainder of this torrential rain is saving lives. To achieve that goal, I've already issued a disaster declaration for 59 counties across the state. There are more than 1,300 state personnel from more than 30 agencies that are already activated. The problem we have is there's a big danger by anybody driving through rising water. There will be a lot of rising water over the next 24 to 48 hours. Or there could be dangers by people being close to rapidly rising rivers, which will also be occurring in many places in the affected region over the next 24 to 48 hours.
1: Governor Greg Abbott talking about the flooding taking place in the Hill Country. Two lives have been lost, both swept away by rising waters, just as he predicted would happen. All right, let's play What Year Was It? 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
2: Let's do that. 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The number 800-288-9227. You have to listen to the clues and be able to tell us. What year was it?
3: The test flights are over.
4: It was July.
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1: All right, we have Chris in Fort Worth to play today for 1980, 1981, and 1982. Chris, Hal is in charge of your being successful.
10: Oh, man. Well, he wrote the play for Dolly Parton, so I'm pretty confident he's gonna pick it.
11: Chris knows me too well.
2: Oh, boy.
11: I will make the public announce. Chris and I are great friends,
2: aww,
11: and he plays every now and then.
10: Yes, we are. Yes,
11: him
10: we
11: is
10: are.
11: His beautiful bride, Carol. So, Chris, are you ready? I'm trying to remember,
10: sir.
11: This year. I'm trying to remember the shuttle test. I don't remember which year that final one was, but Jerry Lauder. You know Jerry Lauder and that was all made up. That
10: right.
11: That was all made up. Dolly Parton, The Best Little Whorehouse in Texas. Could tell you a story there, just don't have enough time. Really, Eye of the Tiger. I don't know.
10: We'd both get banned from the radio.
11: Well,
10: forever.
11: We would, Chris. You know. I think it was the year after we moved back from Memphis. I'm going to say 1981.
2: 81.
11: I'm going to say 80. I'm just guessing, okay. Right in the middle.
2: Right in the middle. That's his strategy, Chris. You know it well. Are you going to go with your friend Hal J for the big win? Or are you going to go on your own?
10: I think I'm going to go with Hal on 81.
11: Okay.
2: Mm-hmm.
11: You sure don't hate
2: that?
11: Me.
2: You okay.
11: Sure about that?
2: Let's find out if you're a winner, Chris.
4: The shuttle completes tests, Andy Kaufman slapped Dolly on the big screen, and Survivor number one. The year? 1982.
12: Two.
1: Oh,
12: no. Two. Chris, you would have thought you'd known better, but...
11: Chris, I'm sorry, pal.
2: Well,
10: that's all right. Check your check your air on your tires.
11: Okay, buddy. Oh, buddy.
2: Thanks for playing. We're going to do it again Monday morning at 5:37.
1: 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Here's Julie DeHardy.
9: Still wrapping up on the wreck. If you're headed to Midlothian on 67 southbound before you get to Shiloh, the left lane is going to be blocked, and it'll hold you up for just a couple of minutes. We still have the problem in Lake Dallas, southbound 35 after Hunley in the two right lanes, and that's a good 20-minute backup. And we're still rolling slow if you're trying to travel on the west side of Fort Worth. This accident's westbound I-30 right before you get to 580 on the exit ramp, so it's slow as you pass by for 2 or 3 minutes. Our next update within 10 minutes with WBAP's first traffic on the ones. I'm Julie Hardy.
8: From the WBAP On-Time Experts 24-7 Weather Center, cloudy this morning, and it is clearing this afternoon, breezy, warm, and humid with a high of 92. It'll feel like 99 in the shade. South winds 10 to 20 and gusty. Fair, breezy, and 76 tonight. We'll be up to 96 tomorrow. And really, after today, there's no significant chance of rain in this area for some time. We're going to get hotter and drier. Sunday, 98. Monday, I have us at about 100, and Tuesday at about 102 degrees. Right now, it's 79 degrees in Fort Worth and 80 in Dallas. I'm meteorologist Brad Barton.
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15: 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Iran, of course, striking Gulf allies even into today. 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
5: A better life with Dr. Sanjay Gupta.
6: When you need your body to perform, but some of your muscles are having trouble, other muscles can sometimes help compensate. This is a great thing short term, but long term it can lead to serious and even chronic aches and pains. So if you've got nagging stiffness or irritation somewhere, don't push through it. Try to figure out why it's happening and how you can correct it. Strength and conditioning specialist Dana Santa says, performing exercises at a deliberate tempo makes it easier to notice when the wrong muscles are taking over, and also gives the intended muscles a chance to engage before that compensation kicks in. Dana suggests that starting with primary movement patterns such as squatting, hinging, pushing, pulling, rotating, and core can help make compensation easiest to identify and to address. I'm Dr. Sanjay Gupta, helping you live a better life.
7: Thing done.
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12: He joins us with Matt Locke. Matt Locke.
2: Okay, thanks, Grandpa. Matt joins us now with a sneak peek of the Big Fat Friday show. I love saying Big Fat Friday.
25: Big Fat Friday.
2: It's a big show you've got coming up. That's what I'm hearing.
25: You had Trump talk last night. Of course, election integrity. The state-run media, no one wanted to cover it. I mean, what good are FCC licenses if you don't do the good of the people that actually get to listen to it?
2: Yeah.
25: What happened to choice?
2: Well, no, they've decided that we don't need to see it because they've decided.
25: Well, that's my whole point. Why do they get to decide what you get to watch?
2: Because they're smarter.
25: Okay.
1: Because they're the defenders of democracy.
25: Yes.
2: Yes, because he is a threat to democracy.
25: Until it comes to the presidential election or Maine or anywhere else.
2: COVID. How about COVID?
25: So a lot of information came out that a lot of people know, and they blew up the WhiteHouse.gov website last night because everybody wants to see it. Yeah, they crashed it.
2: They crashed it good.
25: Yeah.
1: Hmm.
2: Real good.
25: That, and we beat the snot out of Iran overnight.
2: Did we?
25: Bridges, and happening. I don't know. I mean, it's an ongoing fight, Hal Jay. Okay. I mean, I don't know. I mean, somebody will tell us later.
11: I didn't know if a field goal was kicked or something, you know, whatever.
25: Is it the final FIFA game, like, today?
11: Sunday.
25: I don't know. I've quit watching since the U.S.
1: lost.
25: But the
1: third place game between England and France.
25: Okay.
11: Yeah. Oh, that's right.
28: They get a ribbon
11: tomorrow.
25: Yeah. They get a ribbon or a medal.
28: Uh-huh. Well, the winner gets a medal. The loser gets a
25: that's what they do in those soccer matches. Uh-huh. Or whatever they're called.
28: Well, it's a trophy.
11: Ricky Bobby said it best.
25: Yeah, if you're not first, you're last.
11: Very good.
25: I know the Ricky Bobbies.
11: There you go.
25: Yeah, it'll be a good show today. Lots of stuff to talk about, lots of information, and half the country doesn't believe it.
2: Yep, that's
11: true. You know, just a quick thing on the Trump speech last night, 22 minutes, what it was about China and everything.
25: Mm-hmm. Yeah.
11: Does that mean we're going to stop buying everything we have from China?
25: I don't know. I mean, it's a great question.
2: It is a great
25: point.
2: You know,
11: I hope so.
2: I hope so, too.
11: Clothing and shoes.
25: Uh-huh. Yeah.
2: Uh-huh.
25: Yeah.
2: And it's all loaded with microplastics.
11: Those mail-order brides.
25: And something to do with cucumbers or something earlier. Cucumbers and stuff.
11: Easy, okay.
2: All right.
11: Very good.
2: That's enough. Matt Locke coming up at 9:04 right here on WBAP. Thanks, Matt.
1: Traffic and weather on the ones at 8:51. Here's Julie DeHardy.
9: They just wrapped up our wreck in Lake Dallas, southbound 35E after Huntley. You still have about a 5-minute delay through there. Looks like we might have a problem on 35W southbound right around 407. I'm seeing a couple minute roll through there. If you're trying to travel on the west side of Fort Worth, 30 westbound before 580, the right lane's still blocked. That's going to cost you about 5 minutes or so. And now we have a stalled vehicle in the right lane, 114 westbound at Kimball. Police are on the scene and traffic is backed up about 5 to 10 minutes. Our next update within 10 minutes with WBAP's first traffic on the ones. I'm Julie DeHardy.
11: from the WBAP On Time Experts 24/7 Weather Center. We're going to be a little breezy, warm, and humid today with a high of 92. Gradual clearing throughout the day. Big rainstorms off to the west right now, out towards San Angelo, all the way up to Wichita Falls, even up into Oklahoma City now. 92 for the high today, 76 for the low tonight, 96 for the high tomorrow. And then this high-pressure heat dome starts to move in over Texas, and that's going to put us in triple-digit heat next week. Right now, we have 79 degrees in Fort Worth and 80 in Dallas. I'm meteorologist Brad Barton.
1: All right, we have a special report from our entertainment reporter, Joey Ross. There's a new movie coming out called I Play Rocky. And it's about the making of the movie Rocky and what Sylvester Stallone had to do to make sure he got in the movie at all after writing it.
4: Hey, Joey Ross here with the Ross Report. Imagine a world without Rocky, without Rambo, without the movie Demolition Man or Cliffhanger or, heck, even Rhinestone.
7: Budweiser, you created a monster, and they call him Frankenstein.
4: Yeah, I said Rhinestone. It's a funny movie, damn it. Anyway, can you believe that this December Rocky will be 50 years old? Well, speaking of that, the trailer just dropped for the Amazon MGM Studios film, I Play Rocky.
8: Are you delusional? You don't got the looks to be a movie star. Not to mention, you talk like you got rocks in your mouth.
13: Yeah, I know I don't look like Einstein, but I got a brain.
4: The story of the making of the American movie classic about the underdog boxer who gets a shot and goes the distance is finally told. Anthony Ippolito plays Sylvester Stallone, an actor who is going nowhere. And all he needs is one shot to prove he can be the best actor he can be.
13: The only way for me to get to show people is I'm going to have to write a script for myself.
14: Yeah, so do that. Write a script. And give yourself the best part.
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15: You wrote this in 3.5 days. This is freaking good. Touch someone like Chuck Bronson, or we could do Eastwood.
13: Guys, I play Rocky.
15: I have no idea what that means.
16: So the writer wants to be in it as the lead?
17: No, absolutely not.
16: Throw some money at him. 25K.
17: No.
16: Raise the offer. Try 75.
17: 175.
16: Go to 200.
17: No?
13: I'm not giving this up. Not for $1 million.
4: The story behind this iconic film is amazing. It definitely deserves its own movie to show how much the making of the movie is a perfect parallel to the Rocky that we know and love. It's coming out in November, so save it on your calendar. Also, to get ready for it, why don't you watch the Rocky movies, even Creed 1 and 2. They're actually really, really good. I guarantee you, you're going to shed a tear at the end of the first movie when he screams out,
18: Adrian! What do you think about when the 15th round of you're coming out?
13: Adrian!
4: What? I'm not crying, you're crying. I'm Joey Ross.
11: Very good, very good, yes. Very good.
28: I want to see that movie, by the way. I really do.
4: It looks awesome.
2: Like in the theaters?
4: Oh, yeah. November 20th is when it's coming out.
2: Get my popcorn.
11: I thought you were going to say something like, Rocky comes out of the closet, starts screaming, Harold!
1: That's not what happened. That's not the plot.
2: It's 2026.
11: Yeah, you never know.
2: No, that was an awesome report. Seriously.
11: That movie's 50 years old.
1: That's hard to believe.
4: Came out December of 1976.
2: How are y'all this old?
11: So I thought, I'm going to go back to Gone with the Wind. Okay. In 1989, that movie was 50 years old.
1: Yeah.
2: Stop it. What? Mm-hmm.
11: I'm living my own history now.
1: Yeah.
2: Wow, y'all.
11: That's not good.
1: No,
11: well, it is. You know, it's great.
1: It's hard to imagine the passage of time. So much time has gone by. And you ask anybody our age, how long ago were the 80s? They'll say 20 years.
11: Yeah.
1: No.
28: Last week.
1: Yeah.
11: 40 years.
1: 46.
11: 46.
2: For
11: 46.
2: Gen X, we just think the 90s were like yesterday.
11: Yeah.
2: And you go, that was 30 some odd years ago. You go, what? Stop it.
1: Yeah. That's the one that I have trouble with is Rocky. The 90s, 30 years ago.
11: Rocky. 50 years.
4: Oh, man. Yeah.
2: Sounds fun, Joey.
4: Thank you. Yeah. I can't wait to see it. It's going to be awesome.
2: Sounds
4: I
2: know. Fun.
1: All right. All right. Yes. Yeah. Have a great weekend. Yep.
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6: Everyone poops. It's not just the name of a classic potty training book. It's a universal truth. Even though everyone does it, almost no one wants to talk about it. Dr. Tricia Pasricha wants to change that. She's the author of a new book. It's called You've Been Pooping All Wrong. And she says there are three critical P's of pooping. The first is propulsion. Both the voluntary push you exert and the involuntary contractions that happen naturally within your body. Top line, when you feel the need to go, don't hold it. The second P is pliability, which refers to stool softness. The keys to this one are making sure you're drinking enough water and eating enough fiber. And the last P is for pelvic floor. 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I'm Dr. Sanjay Gupta, helping you live a better life.
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9: In Southlake, we have a situation on 114 westbound at Kimball. Police are rifling through somebody's vehicle there off to the right side. And so everybody's moving by very slowly. It's backing you up about 5 to 10 minutes. And we've got about a 5-minute onlooker delay. The other problem we have right now is on the west side of Fort Worth. This is an accident. 30 westbound before you get to 580. The right lane is still blocked. And that's going to hold you up for a good 5 minutes. With WBAP First Traffic and Weather on the ones, I'm Julie Hardy.
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34: Your WBAP forecast from Chief Meteorologist Brad Barton in the On-Time Experts 24-7 Weather Center.
8: An upper-level high-pressure dome developing in the Gulf is now forcing the heaviest rains north of the Hill Country today. However, those rains will still have to come downstream through the Hill Country on their way to the Gulf, so that's going to delay rescue and recovery operations for some time to come. Today, cloudy this morning, clearing breezy, warm and humid this afternoon, high near 92, winds out of the south 10 to 20 and gusty, fair breezy and mild tonight with low of 76. We have the very slightest chance of rain today. Tomorrow, partly cloudy, breezy, and just hot. Our high tomorrow will be 96. It'll feel like 105 in the shade. We'll have southwest winds 10 to 20. Sunday, sunny and hot with a high of 98. Monday, 100. Tuesday, 102. I'm meteorologist Brad Barton.
34: 79 degrees in Fort Worth, 82 in Dallas. The U.S. military escalating its military operations against Iran over the Strait of Hormuz. Fox's Lucas Tomlinson reporting from Tel Aviv.
10: Major combat operations ordered by President Trump started last week on July 7th and have continued off and on throughout the week. And as a result, there have been no Iranian attacks on commercial shipping in the Strait of Hormuz for the past 3 days. Now, for the first time since President Trump ordered a return of the naval blockade, U.S. forces disabled an oil tanker, firing health fire missiles that are stacks trying to run through the blockade to Iran's Karg Island. To date, two other ships have reversed course and turned away. Now, Iran has responded to these strikes by launching attacks of its own against Iraq, Bahrain, Jordan, and Kuwait. And the Kuwaiti army just said it shot down 33 drones.
34: Family of a teen killed in a shooting 2 years ago is furious over what they believe to be too light a sentence for the man found guilty of her death. WFAA's Chris Lawrence with more.
11: Frank Pacheco pleaded guilty to manslaughter. It was just sentenced to 10 years in prison. According to court documents, Pacheco was playing with a gun in his car 2 years ago, and when it went off, the bullet killed Kizi Fabiana Matos. Her family had been urging prosecutors to file more serious charges.
12: 10 years is not enough, and we're disappointed as a community. We're disappointed as a family.
11: We've already reached out to Denton County prosecutors and are waiting on a response right now. The family told us they plan to file a wrongful death lawsuit related to the case.
34: At least one person confirmed dead after torrential rain caused catastrophic flooding across central and south Texas, bringing water levels to historic highs. Kerrville was the hardest hit. The police chief there, Gerald Haley, provided an update yesterday afternoon.
13: Three of our local creeks, Town Creek, Quinlan Creek, and Dietert Creek, as well as the Guadalupe River, overflowed their banks and flooded significant portions of our community.
34: He says flooding has receded in most areas. A disaster declaration has been declared in the area, Kerrville being closely watched after last year's July 4th flood event that took the lives of 119 people there. Your money news brought to you by NetWorthRadio.com. An engine ignition failure forced a SpaceX scrub yesterday. Their planned launch was scrubbed. The launch window opened at 5:45 p.m., but the attempt was cut short when the ignition failure caused an automatic abort before liftoff. Shares of the company, which only recently went public, dropped 3% in early trading following yesterday's failed launch attempt. On Wall Street, the Dow is down 61 points. NASDAQ has dropped 397 points, and the S&P 500 now down 56 points. 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

0: Let's talk about last night, shall we? Let's get locked in here with me, Matt Locke, on News Talk 820 and 93.3 FM WBAP. It's the Friday edition of the program. It's Red Friday. Let's remember everybody deployed. Love, love, love our military. Going to be talking Iran in hour two. But last night, welcome in, News Talk 820, 93.3 FM, WBAP. President Trump, China, an address, and most of the major state-run outlets, I'm not going to call them news anymore, didn't want to cover it. We're here. We're at a point in this country that if you're not paying attention, it is going to go flying right by you. The fight is not only with the Democrat Party, which we know are compromised, by the way. The Democrat Socialists of America are trying to take them over. They want to get rid of the Senate, the Electoral College. I want to go back to the great late Rush Limbaugh. Rush Limbaugh spoke about this years ago, that the Democrat Party and actors therein want to completely get rid of elections. That's what this is. So we found out last night, let me give you the 30,000 foot view. We're going to welcome some guests to the program here in hour one to discuss it all. But we found out last night that there are non-citizens voting, that China was faking driver's license. They were producing them to get mail-in ballots produced to help Democrats. We found out that our very own intelligence agencies were working against the president to keep information from him. We found out about automatic voter registration and how that worked and how non-citizens are getting on the ballot. We found out how COVID was produced by China to help secure mail-in ballots and keep you in your home. And then we found out that former President Barack Hussein Obama wanted all the evidence destroyed in burn bags. We found that all out. And here's the fun part of the story. The state-run media tells you that President Trump is lying. Now, mind you, ladies and gentlemen, you can go to whitehouse.gov. And you can see every document that President Trump talked about last night. I don't understand it, but here's the deal, right? So President Trump comes out last night and he says a whole bunch of things we're going to talk about. But the thing that stuck in my mind was you had someone in the intelligence agency stating she was running a shadow government. I want you to take a listen.
1: The quote is now under review. But it gets even worse. Raw intelligence obtained by the FBI in 2020, yet buried by rogue bureaucrats, stated that China's activities even included an attempt to manufacture illegal ballots for Joe Biden. Documents show that during this period, dozens of significant CIA and NSA reports about China's election targeting were kept out of the presidential briefing. These were briefings I would get almost every day. Everything was kept out that was of importance. One email among intelligence analysts admitted that they had, quote, deliberately massaged the presidential daily briefing to withhold information regarding Chinese activities related to the election. Another official inside the FBI wrote that she was running, quote, a shadow government, unquote.
0: She was running a shadow government. This is all documented. President Trump isn't making these accusations up. He's not blowing smoke out of his rear end. These are documented emails, investigations, election integrity. It is all verifiable on whitehouse.gov. Now here's Catherine Hedridge. She's talking about the proof of the Trump statements. Take a listen.
2: Well, I think it's a very significant announcement, not only what he said, but the fact that they are releasing these documents so that we can really fact check the claims we heard this evening. I've been digging into the documents already, and I found this November 2020 email. And it specifically states, it's a conversation among intelligence officials, it specifically states that they have, quote, deliberately massaged one of our pending PDBs, that's the president's daily brief, to avoid any direct links to the election. And that is consistent with my reporting. I understand the whistleblower complaint alleged, and I think we're now seeing it in the emails, that there was an intentional effort to suppress intelligence about China's influence operations. And this was, Katie, like a massive effort, what they call a multi-domain operation. That means trade, it means diplomacy, it means open source information, it means social media. So all the levers of power China had to influence the U.S. election.
0: All the levers that China had. Now, I can tell you outright, I know this personally. I had a podcast. It was somewhat successful. Had a few downloads and listeners. And I would get contacted all of the time by different organizations telling me, hey, if you just say this, we'll send you money. If you just say this, if you just want to cover this, if you just want to tell your listeners this, we'll pay you X. Now, I always thought it was up and up. These were people I knew. These were organizations I knew that would want to give me money, that would want to reach my audience. And now we know that China was working with all kinds of actors inside of our journalistic, and I use that very loosely, domains, to try and to sway opinions. Happened in journalism, happened in TV, happened in podcast, happened everywhere. All right, don't go anywhere. We got some great guests coming up. We're going to continue to talk what President Trump spoke about last night. We're going to get your opinions as well. 800-288-9227. My name is Matt Locke. 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
3: A better life with Dr. Sanjay Gupta.
19: When we talk about how much exercise someone should get, current guidelines call for about 150 minutes of moderate intensity exercise or 75 minutes of vigorous intensity exercise every week. New study out of the UK makes a strong case for vigorous exercise if and when you can do it. Now, researchers determined that even little bursts of vigorous exercise can significantly reduce someone's risk of 8 different diseases: dementia, type 2 diabetes, fatty liver disease, chronic respiratory disease, chronic kidney disease, immune-mediated inflammatory diseases, major cardiovascular events, and atrial fibrillation. We're not talking about complicated training programs here. Just work with what you can into your everyday life. If you are breathless and unable to speak in complete sentences, then you've hit the mark. I'm Dr. Sanjay Gupta, helping you live a better life.
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20: 0-0-0.
21: We've got some road work going up if you're traveling on I-35 East southbound at Empire Central in the right lane. So give yourself a couple extra minutes to get through there. It looks like they may be setting up on the northbound side as well. And then if you're traveling I-20 westbound at 408, there's a wreck in the right lane. That's a five-minute delay. 114 westbound at Kimball, still the police activity on the right side backing up for about 5 minutes. And an accident trying to clear in the right lane westbound as you approach 580 on I-30. This is the west side of Fort Worth. You're backed up about 5 minutes. With WBA AP First Traffic, I'm Juwiti Hardy.
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0: Wake up with WBAP's morning news weekdays 5 till 9 with Ernie, Carla, Hal, Jay, Monty, and Brad. News, traffic, and weather on the ones, plus cucumbers and all kinds of other stuff. You're not going to miss it here on News Talk 820 and 93.3 FM WBAP. Hey, you're in studio here. I want to welcome my guest, Monty Montanez. He's the chairman of the Dallas County Republican Party. Monty, thanks for stopping by, by the way.
23: Thanks for having me.
0: Appreciate Always. We talked to you yesterday and look forward to this. Did you have a chance to take in the presidential address last night on election integrity?
23: I did.
0: What do you think?
23: Well, the biggest thing that stuck out is when the president said, no trust, no greatness. He also said, no country could be great without fair and honest elections. And that's powerful. You know, when I was campaigning, one thing I say every day, even now, as elected as the chairman, I say, we must have faith, family, and community. And they're not just platitudes. When I talk about faith, I'm not just talking about religious doctrine. I mean, that's important too. But I'm also talking about trust with one another, trust in having uncomfortable conversations, trust in believing in your country, trust in believing in your community and your family. I mean, this is important. If we look at most great nations last between 250 and 300 years, and where are we today? What's the answer?
0: 250. Yeah.
23: Right? And so if we want to make sure that we last another 250 years, we have to make sure that trust exists. I mean, he hit the nail on the head, right? And you know what the irony is? Look at right now Iran. Iran, 47 years ago, was this great nation, right?
0: Mm-hmm.
23: Prospering, growing, free, trust. And in 47 years, it's unrecognizable, destroyed, gone to the winds of history. You know what the irony is here? The 47th president of the United States of America is the only man that actually has the keys to the kingdom. So if we don't trust him to make the right decisions, to do the right things, we could also be lost to the winds of history ourselves.
0: Well, let's talk about that trust, because it's a very important issue. All of what I call the state-run media, the ABCs, the NBCs, the CBS, the folks that literally are saying President Trump is lying, yet he just released all of the documents over at whitehouse.gov. I mean, they literally crashed the website trying to get to the actual information that he talked about. How do we move forward with elections knowing that they might not be secure?
23: Well, first and foremost, I call it the spaghetti soup, by the way. Okay. So when we talk about NBC, you know, all this stuff. And it goes back to the whole thing. We just got to trust the guy. You may not like him. You may not like the way he says things or the way he does things, but you got to trust him. He's there. It's his turn. Let him do it, right? And so he said a lot of things. He's sharing a lot of information. What I'm waiting for now, and I think a lot of other people, is what's the answer? Like, what are we going to do?
0: The next step.
23: Yeah, the next step, right?
0: Last night, people don't understand, last night was the first step.
23: Yeah.
0: That was the first step in going, okay, America, here's what we're seeing. Here's the proof. Here's the documents. Here's what's going on. Here's what happened. And here's how we're laying it out. Now's the next step, right?
23: Yeah.
0: We're going to go into these states and go, okay, California, Illinois, New York. You talk about all the liberal states that don't want to share any health records, SNAP records, voting records. And now Trump's going to say, hey, I need to see those because we have genuine information that your voter rolls are corrupt.
23: Yeah. And so, you know, he mentioned that I think today or later this week or next week, excuse me, the next couple of days, that Homeland Security is going to start talking about the next steps, right? Mm-hmm. And we have to shore this up in quick time before the November elections.
0: Right.
23: Or guess what? Number 47 is not going to be able to save us for the next 47 years. We have to win the midterm elections. We have to make sure that we empower President Trump and the administration and everyone on Team Trump to make sure that we secure this country for the next generation and thereafter.
0: Well, and we look at this, you make another great point. We're watching a Democrat party that has literally went off the reservation. I mean, the Democrat Socialist of America is trying to infiltrate the party. We're seeing, as, you know, Democrats are working with, you know, China, with our adversaries, with the state-run media, but they've got no platform. It's just, I hate President Trump. Where did they take America?
23: Well, so here's the thing, you know, when President Trump last night, when he was talking about Russia and when he was talking about China, and it's not like this is the first time or the last time in history that people have been trying to penetrate our armor. I mean, this is any great nation. Everyone wants to be at the top of the hill.
0: Mm-hmm.
23: And guess what? Make no mistake. Even if someone's your ally, and I hope I'm not crucified for this, make no mistake. It's not like they're not standing in line to take over the keys of the kingdom.
0: Right.
23: Oh, they're absolutely waiting for us to fail.
0: Yeah.
23: But guess what? This experiment that we have, this constitutional republic, is the best thing this world has ever seen. We're the greatest country that history has ever recorded. So we have to make a decision right now. Trust the captain of the ship, the man that's leading the charge, or you know what? We're left to our own devices.
0: Well, and the problem with all of this is you've got half the country who doesn't hear this message. How do we get the message? How do you get the message out when the adversaries, you know, they're working against you? You've got, we know now, President Trump told us last night, China was paying journalists. Do you think they weren't paying the broadcast media? Do you not think they were paying podcasters? Do you not think they were paying, you know, the New York Times, the Washington Post, those kind of things? How do you combat that message?
23: Well, so here's the thing. We can't miss the forest for the trees. We just can't do that. So, you know, think about, try to imagine, I mean, and I can't, I've never been in that position, the immense amount of pressure, and he just handles everything with such ease,
0: mm-hmm.
23: and really just keeping your head above the canopy and saying, okay, look, this is the direction, this is due north, this is where we got to go, right? If we focus on one fire at a time, we can move forward one step at a time. But if we get overwhelmed by the forest fire, man, I don't have the answer for you, brother.
0: I don't think a lot of people do, but I know there's some answers coming because here in September, we're going to have a Republican convention right here at the AAC. What's your involvement in that? What's it going to look like?
23: So we're soon here, we're going to be meeting with members of the RNC to understand Dallas County Republican Party's participation and everything. But we're here to support. We're here to support our candidates. We're here to support the grassroots. We're here to support the party. And we're here to support President Trump.
0: Oh, I love that. So, Monty, we're out of time, unfortunately. Monty Montanez, the chairman of the Dallas County Republican Party. How can people get in touch with you to get involved?
23: Well, we always welcome everyone to come to our headquarters here in Dallas. And, of course, they can always visit our website as well. Just go to Google, type in Dallas County Republican Party. You'll find our address. You'll find out ways to get in touch with us. I'm probably the most approachable person you ever want to meet. So walk in. I'm there almost every single day. You know, oftentimes it's been a part-time job. It's been a full-time job for me since I started.
0: Well, I'll tell you what, you probably don't hear this enough, but thank you for what you're doing for the party, what you're doing for the Dallas County Republicans. We need strong leadership, and it looks like it's in good hands.
23: I appreciate that. Just remember one thing. God is good all the time.
0: All the time. Amen. Thank you so very much. Hey, go check that out. Go Google the Dallas County Republican Party. Get involved. Thanks, Monty Montanez. Hey, coming up next, we're going to continue to talk about what President Trump spoke about last night. We're going to talk about China. We're going to talk about Trump, burn bags, all kinds of things. You're going to want to stick around. My name's Matt Locke. 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
19: Not all screen time is created equal, and a new study out of Sweden is helping us understand this even better. So researchers followed more than 20,000 people over nearly two decades and determined that passive screen time, like sitting on the couch and watching television, raised someone's risk of dementia. But if they did something active, like reading, puzzles, or interacting with other people, this same group of people saw their risk of dementia drop. Just like you got to put the work in to keep your body in shape as you age, you basically have to do the same thing with your brain. A couple things I have found to help: working to learn something new every day, whatever it might be, challenging yourself in some way every day, and really importantly, staying socially active. Some days that means meeting friends in person. Other days, maybe an email, a text, or a phone call. Just stay engaged. I'm Dr. Sanjay Gupta, helping you live a better life.
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3: President Trump addressing the issue of election integrity last night. 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
2: On the ones.
4: 35 southbound Empire Central with road work in the right lane. You're going to be backed up from the split. That's going to be about 10 minutes. 114 westbound at Kimball. Just wrap that up, so a couple-minute delay through the area. Everybody's on the right shoulder, 20 westbound at 408. That's a couple-minute delay, and we're still a little bit heavy westbound I-30 at 580, but the accident has cleared. With WBAP, first traffic and weather on the ones, I'm Julie Hardy.
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0: a trove of documents that he claims reveals vulnerabilities in our election system. Those documents are not posted on the White House website. He's alleging that China hacked and gathered voter information on some 200 million Americans over a number of years. That includes names, addresses, voting affiliation. The president says intelligence officials that knew about this did not inform Congress about this. So he is asking the ODNI, the Office of the Director of National Intelligence, the Department of Justice, the FBI, the CIA, to look into this, and then also asking the DOJ to bring charges if necessary.
1: The president also claiming that electronic voting machines are vulnerable and can be compromised, adding Homeland Security found about 250,000 non-citizens are registered to vote in federal elections. He also called on Congress to pass the Save America Act. Contract negotiations between the city of Fort Worth and its firefighters have come to a halt.
2: The union declared negotiations dead after 15 bargaining sessions over 9 months. Fort Worth is trying to navigate a $49 million budget deficit. The current collective bargaining agreement is set to expire in September. Cameron Fairchild, WBAP News.
1: Two Republicans in Congress asking the Supreme Court to take up the case of a man in Louisiana who was threatened with arrest while he handed out leaflets outside a Christian concert. Fox's Jessica Rosenthal with details.
3: Richard Hershey was handing out pamphlets near the Bossier City Arena in Louisiana in 2020 about Christian vegetarianism when police officers and private security guards told him to leave. Hershey says he was threatened with arrest, even though he said he was on public property. Hershey then sued the officers and guards, but a lower court found qualified immunity applied to the officers, and the Fifth Circuit Court upheld that decision, though their ruling was split. Now, Republican Congressman Glenn Grothman from Wisconsin and Nathaniel Moran of Texas have filed a brief with the Supreme Court in support of Hershey, urging the justices to hear his case. Moran said Hershey's constitutional rights were treated as optional the moment officers decided to ignore them. Jessica Rosenthal, Fox News.
1: 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Verizon is selling hundreds of its retail locations. The U.S. carrier said yesterday that 274 company-owned stores will be up for sale as part of its restructuring, and about 500 corporate jobs will be cut. Verizon will still own about 1,000 stores after the sale, which goes into effect August 16th. Verizon also has thousands of franchise stores, which are mostly run by six large operators. On Wall Street, the Dow is down 57 points, NASDAQ off by 342, the S&P 500 down 48 points. Keep connected to DFW for the latest on the situation in the Middle East. 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I'm Monty Cook.
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7: So where does last night leave us? 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But I want to go back to the phones. I want to welcome to my guest. If you've been a longtime listener to the Voice of the Working Man podcast that I did forever and ever and ever, you know this gentleman very well. He's one of the smartest guys I know. I use him as a sounding board. He probably knows more than me, but don't tell him. And he hosts a little show down in the biggest city in Texas called Houston on 700 AM KSEV. I want to welcome to the program Chris X. My friend, what did you take away from Donald Trump's address last night?
8: Wait a minute, whose address? Did the president speak or something? Because I only watch ABC or NBC, so I didn't see any address. I don't know what you're talking about.
7: Don't you find, let's talk about that. 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

0: actually, because I only watch the only real news program in the world. It's called The View. Maybe you've heard of it. I don't know if you've ever seen it. But I know that Trump is executing people in the streets trying to stop the next election. That is clear. So I don't need to be, you know, watch any sort of news programs to see any sort of speech by the president, because I've got the networks that are determining for me what is actually happening in the country.
1: You know what the sad reality is? That's half of the country is in that position. That's really the sad thing about it, is you've got half the country who doesn't understand what's actually taking place in the world today. And now you've got those very same people who did not broadcast the address last night telling you that everything that President Trump has documented and released on whitehouse.gov is just false.
0: You know, Matt, anyone who's ever listened to us speak or listened to my program down in Houston, or your program for that matter, understands that I'm speaking firmly with my tongue implanted in my cheek, because this is where we are now. The people that are telling you that Donald Trump is a dictator are also the same people refusing to cover his speaking. If he was a dictator, he would stop them from doing that and force it, but he doesn't. Also, the fact these are the same people that are claiming that Donald Trump is executing people in the street, he's trying to stop an election, instead of going to the website, as you mentioned, and looking at the evidence and facts and information he has presented, they're telling you not to look at it. Don't look at it. Whatever you do, don't look at anything. Just trust us. We're going to tell you the truth, just like they've done since 2020. They are called the propaganda media outlet. That's all they are. They're propaganda for the Democrat cult. They clearly have not changed their colors. They're not going to change their stripes. They are the exact same animal that they were in 2020, that they were in 2016, that they were in 2008. They've only gotten progressively worse and have progressively proven why less people watch them now than ever in the history of our country, because they're nothing more than the propaganda apparatus of the Democrat cult.
1: Well, actually, of the CCP. I mean, if you paid attention last night, Chris, the Chinese Communist Party is actually paying journalists to write hit pieces about President Trump. And I'll go a step farther. It's not just the journalists, because the journalists work for who? The apparatus, the New York Times, the Washington Compost, the CNNs of the world, the ABC, the NBCs, the CBS. Can we say that the media is now controlled by China?
0: No, and I'll tell you why. The media is controlled by anyone who suits their interest, and their interests are getting Democrats elected and eroding the credibility and destroying any Republican that gets in the way of their machine. So they're not only controlled by China, okay, they're controlled by Russia, they're controlled by anybody who will absolutely go in, buy into their narrative, or help them spread that narrative, which is why they, once again, have less viewers, but also less control. But once again, we're seeing it and play out in real time. I say this, a lot of people think I'm just being hyperbolic. I'm not. When I say they're the propaganda apparatus of the Democrat cult. The Democrat cult, and we've seen this now play out here over the last decade or so, they're moving more towards the Democrat socialists of America, mm-hmm. which is code speak for communism here in America. These are communists. Any sort of rhetoric that doesn't fall in line with them, you are kicked to the curb. You are exorcised from the demon, if you will. They're gone. You're not allowed to be there anymore. So they become more of a cult. And that's what it is. And watching the meltdown from Democrats across the country, not only today, but last night, as during, before, and after the president spoke. The president didn't say our elections are absolutely being manipulated. What he said is we have evidence that China, as you just pointed out, and also deep staters, if you will, a shadow government, quote unquote, from information that he provided on whitehouse.gov last night, that there are members of our own country that are subverting the will of a president, determining what he needs to know and what he doesn't need to know, and subverting the will of the American people, what you need to know. And then the Democrat apparatus goes out, the media, you know, deal goes out and says, oh, you don't need to know this. Don't go look at this. Don't listen to the president. There's no reason that you need to get this information. We'll tell you what you need to know. The state will tell you what is real, Matt, not what is not.
1: 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You going to stick around for one more segment with me?
0: Sure.
1: Absolutely. Hey, don't go anywhere. We're going to take up with Chris X on the other side because there's a big question I'm going to ask him. So you're going to have to stick around. My name is Matt Locke. 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
2: 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And Tony Robbins' AI friend bought a robot dog. 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
12: Everyone poops. It's not just the name of a classic potty training book. It's a universal truth. Even though everyone does it, almost no one wants to talk about it. Dr. Tricia Pasricha wants to change that. She's the author of a new book. It's called You've Been Pooping All Wrong. And she says there are three critical P's of pooping. The first is propulsion. Both the voluntary push you exert and the involuntary contractions that happen naturally within your body. Top line, when you feel the need to go, don't hold it. The second P is pliability, which refers to stool softness. The keys to this one are making sure you're drinking enough water and eating enough fiber. And the last P is for pelvic floor. If you can get your knees up above your waist while you're on the toilet, like on a stool or a garbage can or a stack of books even, that can make all the difference. I'm Dr. Sanjay Gupta, helping you live a better life.
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17: We've got this road work on southbound I-35 at Empire Central in the right lane, and now we've got an accident just up the road, southbound 35 at Regal Row, where only one lane gets through. So that combination from Loop 12 is going to cost you probably at least 20 minutes. And then we have road work today as you move into Grapevine from the South Lake area. The left lane's blocked on 114 eastbound at 1709, and traffic's already backed up about 5 minutes. With WBAP First Traffic, I'm Julie DeHardy.
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1: So here's the big question. Where do we go after last night President Trump's address? Welcome back, Matt Locke, News Talk 820 93.3 FM WBAP. We're going to pick back up. He is the host of the Chris X radio show. You can hear it on 700 AM KSEV out of Houston, Texas. Chris, here is my biggest question for you, and probably the most important one. How do we trust another election again?
0: Those days are over, Matt. I'm sorry, but what happened is we've learned that McCarthyism was real. There were communists in our system, and they were trying to take it over. And then when they were unsuccessful, they rebranded themselves as Democrat Socialists of America. And that's where we are today. They don't trust anything that Donald Trump says or does. They make claims that he's murdering people in the streets. The minds were already made up before last night. The only ones in this country who believe what was posted at whitehouse.gov, even though it may be factual and it may be real, and the only ones that believe it are the fools that believed what had actually happened and what happened. No minds were changed. The same old cast of characters, the not ready for primetime players, the Gavin Newsoms and the Kamala Harrises, they're all out pushing, this is not about 2020, this is about 2026 or 2028. They're pushing that. Why? Because it pays for them to push that Donald Trump is a dictator, even though they're the only ones that are acting dictatorial. You don't listen to Trump. You don't trust your eyes. The government will tell you, the state will tell you what to believe and what not to believe, and therefore don't do the research yourself. They've been doing this for decades in our country. This is the unfortunate culmination of where we are. The reality is those that don't take the time and look it up are going to believe them. Those who actually take the time and look it up, well, we know it's different. Trump is obviously not a dictator. Dictators don't get elected with the popular and electoral college. That's generally not how that works. But if you ask any dictator, I'm sorry, any Democrat who a dictator is, it's Donald Trump.
1: Right. Well, let's ask this. You make a great argument for this. We have found out that obviously the bad players of this are California. They are New York. They are Illinois. We're finding non-citizens voting in just four states. We know that China was faking driver's license. We know about the automatic voter registration and how it's being done. We're being told that Barack Obama had evidence stashed in burn bags. All of that is actually factual and can be verified. So now you're seeing those bad actors out today on the very outlets that didn't want to cover the information the president gave you, saying we're not the problem. How do you overcome that?
0: Well, we could always ask James Comey.
1: Right.
0: Understand, they're talking about a shadow government. The moment Donald Trump took office, they called him an illegal president, an unlawful president. He's not the real president. They have denied his victory since day one because they hate him, because he has confirmed their worst fears about election integrity here in America. 278,000 non-citizens on voter rolls we have found. That's just what we found. The blue states have not turned over their information right to the federal government for federal elections yet. What does that tell you? California is knee-deep to their eyeballs, I like to say, in voter fraud in California, because one, they have illegals voting in elections. Two, they have illegal voters, people that aren't legally allowed to vote in elections. And three, they don't want anyone to look at it. Mm-hmm. That's how you can tell where you are. That is every blue state in America, every blue city in America. They will lie. Here in Harris County in Houston, the biggest county, we had an ICE agent shoot and kill an illegal alien who had been in our country for 35 years. The propaganda apparatus has gone on for days on end now, explaining how he's just a family man, similar to that family man from Maryland. Yeah. Remember that guy?
1: Dad, Abrego Garcia.
0: Abrego,
1: yes.
0: Garcia. Mm-hmm. He was just a regular old guy, just a regular American. Well, this guy's a regular American. Now it turns out maybe he had crystal meth in his vehicle. They ran from the police earlier in the day. All of these things that the Democrat Party and those of the ill-informed don't have time to look at, we've already determined. The Harris County District Attorney, Sean Teer, funded, paid for, brought to you by George Soros, literally, because the last one wasn't as radical enough, came out and said ICE agents aren't being, they're either obviously completely untrained or they're putting themselves in situations to shoot and kill people and get away with it. Their version of the truth is this government is murdering people because they want to, and we're supposed to buy that with no evidence whatsoever. I don't know how we come together as a country other than the fact to do what Donald Trump is doing, present this information, and hopefully the American people will get to it and decide for themselves.
1: Well, here's the big question. What's the next step? We know the information now. President Trump has put it out there. We know what's going on. We know about the fraud. We know about China. We know about mail-in ballots. We know about driver's license. We know about non-citizens voting. What is the next step? You got a midterm coming up in November. We're looking for the Save America Act. I don't think that gets done, do you?
0: I don't know. It's gotten excessively harder now that, you know, Mitch McConnell is wherever he is, and then Lindsey Graham passed away, so that makes it more difficult to pass. And then the other aspect is when the things that you mentioned, the voter fraud that has taken place and that's happened. The little secret that no one ever wants to talk about is the judiciary doesn't want to touch voter fraud or cheating in elections because the last thing they want to do is decide an election. So we've got that aspect. So inherently, our side comes from a disadvantage. So you've got that. What I'm more concerned about is, as you pointed out, is those that were involved in the quote-unquote shadow government. These people that are working within our government that were not elected, that are determining what information goes to the president, they're withholding information from the American people, the deep staters, the weaponization of our agencies, the FBI, the CIA. That's why I mentioned James Comey. This guy was a dirtbag. From day one, they were already plotting this garbage plot about Russia collusion. This is only the natural evolution of a party that is filled with a bunch of communists who lied about Russia collusion. They've lied about everything else. They've weaponized not only the agencies, they weaponized the government and the judicial system all against this one man that they keep telling us is Hitler. He's Hitler. Well, I didn't know that so many American people would vote for Hitler in an election, and then they're now telling us he's trying to cheat the next election. How you fix that? I don't know, especially when you have a propaganda apparatus like the Democrats have. It's going to be tough. It will boil down to the American people, which we saw in the last election, actually went through and made their choice clear. We will only see. I don't know. It's historically speaking, the Republicans get smoked in this election, mm-hmm. but the Democrats are so bad now, there's no telling what is going to happen. And even though it seems like a short amount of time, there's still a lot of time between now and November.
1: All right, my friend, we're out of time. So got to tell my listeners where they can find you. I mean, it's amazing to have you. We could talk for another hour about all this. You're probably the smartest guy I know. How do my listeners find you?
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1: 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You can catch him on 700 AM KSEV in the afternoons. Thank you so much, my friend. I certainly appreciate it. Hey, coming up in hour two, there were six indictments in the prostitution ring in Godley. We're going to give you an update to that story. And bombs are flying in Iran. Bridges and power plant date. Are we close? Don't go anywhere. My name's Matt Locke. 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
25: A better life with Dr. Sanjay Gupta.
12: As someone who's been married nearly 25 years, I'll tell you, there's a lot of great things about having a spouse. And according to a new study out of the University of Miami Health System, marriage might even be linked to a lower risk of cancer. Why? Well, the researchers said people who are married are less likely to engage in risky behavior. They're more likely to get a nudge to go to regular preventive medicine appointments and screenings. And they have a partner to share the load of family obligations, household chores, and finances. No one is saying you should get married in the pursuit of better health. But if you are single, how can you build a strong support system to maybe get some of these same benefits? 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That can provide a lot of support. I'm Dr. Sanjay Gupta, helping you live a better life.
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30: 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I'm Monty Cook from the WBAP 24-hour Breaking News Center.
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17: We've got midday road work for you on I-35E, southbound Empire Central in the right lane. Right now, it's about a 3 to 5 minute roll. I'm 114, eastbound at 1709. As you're coming into South Lake and going toward Grapevine, we have the left lane blocked with road work. That's about a 3 or 4 minute backup. And construction crossing the Lake Ray Hubbard Bridge, eastbound I-30 at Dalrock is in the right lane, an extra 5 through there. With WBAP First Traffic and Weather on the ones, I'm Julie DeHardy.
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30: Your WBAP forecast with Chief Meteorologist Brad Barton from the On-Time Experts 24-7 Weather Center.
33: After a week of deadly flooding, a building high-pressure center in the Gulf is finally forcing the heaviest rains due north out of the hill country. We're going to carry the slightest chance of rain here this afternoon and better get ready for more July heat starting next week. Today, cloudy this morning, clearing, breezy, warm, and humid this afternoon with a high of 92, south winds 10 to 20. Fair, breezy, and mild overnight, low 76. Tomorrow, partly cloudy, breezy, and 96 for the high, southwest winds 10 to 20. Sunday, sunny and hot with a high of 98. Monday, sunny and 100. Tuesday, continued sunny and hot with a high of 102. I'm meteorologist Brad Barton.
30: It's 82 degrees in Fort Worth, 84 in Dallas. 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The U.S. military is carrying out more strikes against Iran. Fox's Peter Ducey has the latest at the White House.
0: The fact that the Iranians are now engaging, trying to activate one of their terror proxies to disrupt shipping in a different part of the world, means that they are violating yet another part of that memorandum of understanding. The part that says they cannot engage with their terror proxies. So it seems like there are at least some elements within Iran who are trying to force President Trump's hand as he decides whether or not he should escalate the war or go back to talks.
30: Conflict continues to drive up global oil prices, with the average gas price in the U.S. now back to roughly $4 a gallon. Attorneys for Tanner Horner have filed a request for a new trial. 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
1: In May, the former FedEx driver was sentenced to death for the murder of 7-year-old Athena Strand. It happened in the Wise County town of Paradise in 2022. Attorneys argue media coverage prevented Horner from receiving a fair trial. Horner pleaded guilty to 2 counts of capital murder and aggravated kidnapping. A jury sentenced him to death after a nearly month-long sentencing trial, and appeal is a standard procedure in any death penalty case.
30: At least one person has been killed in flash flooding tearing through parts of Texas. Fox Weather's Robert Ray has more about what things have been like in Uvalde.
3: First responders couldn't get anywhere unless they were in massive vehicles that were tilted up, boats, helicopters. And this went on the entirety of the morning as first responders were trying to get people out of harm's way and get people evacuated. And all of this happened because of a rain rate in the middle of the night for 2 hours straight of 3 inches per hour. That just blew up all of the water, and it just couldn't handle it. 2 feet of water fell in this town, and it's not the only place affected, unfortunately, by these floods the past 3 days.
30: Rain has been drenching much of Texas since Monday night. It's expected to carry on through today. Officials have issued flash flood emergencies. Your money news brought to you by NetWorthRadio.com. Coca-Cola is suspending production in the U.S. for one of its brands. The company says a third party recently gained access to production-related systems for Fairlife, which sells milk and protein shakes. Investigators now looking into the impact of the ransomware attack. With the help of cybersecurity experts, Canadian production is still expected to continue. On Wall Street, the Dow is down 88 points. NASDAQ is off by 431. The S&P 500 has dropped about 66 points. Keep connected to DFW for the latest on the situation in the Middle East. 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

0: Man, that was a fast hour one. Welcome in hour two, as we're going to talk about what Trump spoke about last night and a prostitution ring in Godly. Welcome back, Matt Locke. News Talk 820, 93.3 FM, WBAP. It's a Friday edition of the program. And hey, do not fear, because if you miss any segment of this show, you can go check out the podcast over at WBAP.com or on Spotify or Apple. But Ed has been waiting patiently in Mansfield. He wants to talk about the Trump speech. And hey, if you want to talk about it, 800-288-9227 is the phone number. Hey, Ed, welcome to WBAP. What'd you think of the address last night?
1: It was underwhelming.
0: It was what?
1: Underwhelming.
0: Underwhelming. Why?
1: He didn't present anything new. Worse than that is everything he said has been litigated 30, 40 times in different courts. And
0: hold on. Hold on. Nothing's been litigated. It's all been thrown out for standing, Ed.
1: Let me finish my observation so that I can benefit from your answer. I'm interested in what you have to say.
0: Okay. Go ahead.
1: So the these assertions that Trump has made have been litigated 30, 40 times by judges that he appointed, and they've all been shot down.
0: So you understand that nothing has went to court because of standing, Ed.
1: Unlike your echo chamber, a courtroom has an adversarial situation where people can make counterpoints.
0: Right.
1: And ultimately, the judges decided that there was no merit. How do you overlook that?
0: Well, you don't overlook it. So, Ed, I'll answer your question now. You don't overlook it.
1: This is my question. Do you have no respect for judges?
0: No. I have no respect for activist judges, Ed. We've watched as judges have ruled from courtrooms federally that have been overturned at the Supreme Court time and time and time again.
1: Not one single time have they been overturned by the Supreme Court. And these are Trump-appointed judges.
0: You've had judges overturned on all kinds of variety of things, Ed.
1: Ultimately, they are upheld.
0: Ultimately, they've never been to a court because of standing. Do you understand what that means?
1: He's a loser because Trump is a loser and he
0: Why?
1: Knows it.
0: Why do you think Trump's a loser?
1: Because his judges his lawyers have informed him that his argument has no merit.
0: So I'll ask you the question, Ed. Are you not concerned with the state of our elections in America?
1: Concerned about what?
0: Did you watch the address last night?
1: Yes.
0: Okay. Yes. So let's go farther.
1: Nothing further.
0: Do you not believe that China is hacking our elections, that they're unsafe, or that these machines are changing votes?
1: I don't believe that.
0: You don't believe any of it? So nothing changed your mind?
1: No.
0: Do you agree with the Save America Act? Should you have to have an ID to go vote?
1: I'm satisfied with the current standard.
0: But you're in Texas, right? So you got to show your ID, right?
1: Yes.
0: Yeah, so you're okay
1: I'm
0: with that.
1: I'm satisfied with my current standard.
0: Okay.
1: I'm satisfied with the current standard.
0: But you don't believe anything that Trump said, even though there's all kinds of information that shows it's true?
1: Nothing. He hasn't made any assertion that there's anything wrong. Trump claims that there may be something nefarious happening. May is the operative word. He always qualifies it.
0: Well, what he laid out last night, by the way, and it's over at whitehouse.gov if you want to go check it out, he gave the information of the hacking. He gave the emails of the intelligence communities running a shadow government. He laid out the argument that we're now talking about.
1: Well, let me ask you this then.
0: Sure.
1: I'm going to give you, let's consider your scenario and that everything you're saying is correct.
0: Okay.
1: Donald Trump has been in office for a number of years now. He's met with the Chinese president or whatever his title is, and yet he's never asserted anything before then. In fact, Trump has been gracious and has been, dripping with sympathy with that Chinese leader. And now all of a sudden Trump wants to claim that there's a problem. How self-serving is that?
0: So let me ask you the question, and I'll agree with you here. I think you should be tougher on China. I'll give you that point. How about Russia? Did they hack our election?
1: No, I haven't seen any evidence to support that.
0: Well, but the media told you it happened. Is it not true?
1: No. Again, it's the same thing. What Trump is saying, it may have happened. It may.
0: Well, the media told us for 4 years that Russia hacked our elections, that Trump was an illegitimate president, and that he needed to be removed from office. So did you not believe that? You're saying you didn't?
1: I did not see that. I don't know what media you're watching. I never saw that. Never heard that. No.
0: Okay, Ed, I gotta go because I can't keep talking to you if you didn't watch the state run media cover that for 4 years. Good Lord, go look up some information, dude. I can't argue with someone who says that for 4 years the state run media didn't talk about Russia. I could sit here and pull up 25,000 articles on it. Okay, but look, hey, we love it. Look, I love your opinion. Sometimes I don't agree with it, but here we are. We're going to go back to the phones. Pat's patiently waiting. Pat, welcome to WBAP. What did you think about the Trump speech?
2: I personally liked it. We know Trump is not really an orator, not really that great a speaker. I thought he did a pretty good job this time. He got the points across. I liked that he told what was being released and what he is doing. And actually, I was pretty happy with it overall.
0: Do you believe him? And I'll tell you, honestly, you're so right, Pat. Trump does not speak well on a teleprompter. I hate when he reads, and you could tell he was reading last night in a prepared speech. It's very mechanical. It doesn't come across very well. I hate it. But did you know or agree with what he said?
2: I believed him as much as you can believe a politician today who has to be very careful about what they reveal and what they tell. I choose to believe him because he's chosen to follow through on most of his promises. So I'm going to cut him some slack there and say overall, yes.
0: All right. Well, Pat, I certainly appreciate your opinion and the phone call. Thank you so much. Hey, yeah, both sides of it. Thank you, Ed, by the way, for calling. We can always disagree and talk stuff. I cannot sit and have a conversation with someone who's going to say, I didn't see any of that happening. Then you had your head buried in the sand. If you did not see state-run media talking about the Russia hoax and collusion in the whole 4 years and Comey and all the stuff, it's just, I mean, you would have to be living in the woods, I guess. All right, coming up next, we're going for infrastructure. We're going for Power Plant and Bridges Day. More bombs dropping in Iran. 800-288-9227 is the phone number. My name's Matt Locke. 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
14: A better life with Dr. Sanjay Gupta.
15: We talk a lot here about ultra-processed foods and the many ways in which they can negatively impact your health. They've been linked to weight gain, obesity, type 2 diabetes, cardiovascular disease, even cancer. And now a new study out of UCSF found that high ultra-processed food intake was associated with something called intramuscular fat, which is exactly what it sounds like. That's fat inside your muscles, which can cause them to become weaker. Now, in this particular study, the researchers noticed more wear and tear and pain in people's knees because of weakened thigh muscles. Cutting back on ultra-processed foods isn't easy. The CDC estimates at least half the calories in our diet come from ultra-processed foods, but if you're looking to eat cleaner, cutting out sugar-sweetened beverages, that may be the best number one thing you can do to try and get started. I'm Dr. Sanjay Gupta, helping you live a better life.
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22: Found an accident in downtown Dallas to watch for. It's in the canyon, I-30 westbound, right after Cesar Chavez, and the right lane's blocked. So you're backed up into the Fair Park curve for about 5 to 10 minutes. 114 has road work eastbound at 1709. That's in the left lane with a 2 or 3 minute backup for you. And 35W northbound after Morningside, there's road work in the right lane. That's already a good 5 minutes from Rippey. With WBAP First Traffic, I'm Julie DeHardy.
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0: Wake up with WBAP's morning news weekdays 5 till 9 with Ernie, Carla, Hal J, Monty, and Brad. You're going to get the news, traffic, and the weather on the ones. You're going to get a bunch of information you may or may not want, but it's a fantastic show. They have a good time. 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Welcome back. I'm your host, Matt Locke. We're going to go right back to the phones. You guys got all fired up over the Trump speech, 800-288-9227. Let's go to Blake in Fort Worth. Blake, welcome to WBAP. What is going on?
31: Nothing. Thank you for answering my call. I did not watch the Trump speech, but I don't need a Trump speech to let me know that there's cheating going on.
0: Wait, Blake. So you didn't watch it at all, didn't take it in, didn't really care. But how do you know there's cheating going on?
31: Well, not that I don't care. I wasn't able to watch it. But, right. Like the guy that called earlier said, you know, I haven't seen evidence of that. I mean, I listen to you quite a bit. And,
0: thank you.
31: And I listen to other medias. I try to find out what's going on the other side as well.
0: Sure.
31: And you know, if you say that you didn't hear about, you know, the Russia collusion, yeah, you're living under a rock.
0: Hold on, Blake. Thank you, by the way. I mean, Ed might be the first person I know that has not heard about the Russia collusion hoax. I mean, right. Seriously.
31: Right.
0: Go ahead.
31: You know, you mentioned something about, you know, them going bombing the infrastructure and whatnot. Mm-hmm. That should have already been done. You know, you don't need to sit there and wait and wait and wait and wait, because, you know, somebody that's not going to ever agree with you and keep you strung along like that. But, you know, we don't need to be in some forever war. Right. I agree with people on that. But you need to go do a job and get it done.
0: I don't look, Blake, I don't disagree. The thing that scares me to death is, how do we trust an election going forward?
31: That right there. I don't know how you do that, but it's from within. Like when you say, you know, all the bombing in Iraq and everything, and everything should have been done. For me, everything should have been done.
0: Mm-hmm.
31: What needs to happen is we need to clean our own backyard before we start, cleaning up the rest of the world. We've got so much stuff going on here that, you know, we let things slide. You know, the previous administration let millions of people in, and then they go, well, we can't really do anything about it now. Yes, we can.
0: Yes, we.
31: It's not too late.
0: It is not. And Blake, I hate to cut you off, but I got to run. The phones are completely jam-packed.
31: I appreciate it.
0: Yeah, you're welcome. Thanks so much for the call. Going to head to Don in Dallas here. Don, welcome to WBAP. What did you think about President Trump's speech last night?
1: I only watched segments of the speech.
0: Okay.
1: I would say that one of the other gentleman called earlier talked about the different cases that were adjudicated.
0: Right.
1: Which is actually more like 60-odd cases were adjudicated, multiple states across the United States, mainly in the battleground states. One thing that I like to do is not try to base my opinion as much off of a pundit or a news guy.
0: Right.
1: What I hear from the people.
0: Yeah.
1: Time and time again, either through transcript or the courts that would allow cameras that would go in, Rudy Giuliani or some of the other lawyers would go into the court. The judge would say, are you putting forward evidence of voter fraud? Do you have evidence of voter fraud? Time and time again, the lawyers would say, no, Your Honor, we're not. Then they would walk from that court. They would have press conferences right after. They would walk right outside and say, we have massive evidence of widespread voter fraud all across the United States. That's enough to tip the election. They'll go in the court in front of court, you know, Republican, Trump appointed judges, Obama appointed judges, different judges. And time and time again, they would say one thing in the press conference and they'd say a different thing inside of the courtroom. Also, Trump has been in office now for, you know, almost the second time, you know, year and a half.
0: Yeah, second term. Yep.
1: And he's obviously waited till, you know, the election season to bring out all this new evidence that he has. So, you know, like I said, based off of what his lawyer said in front of the judges, then I don't see the problem. They didn't present this evidence. The judges asked for it.
0: So, Don, what you're saying then, what you're telling me is it was a bait and a switch. They went in front and they bait and switched. They went and told the judge one thing and then the media something else.
1: Well, you know, you can read the transcripts or you can watch the videos, the courts that allow videos, and you can see it for your own self if you don't believe me.
0: Well, no, it's not that I don't believe you, because I've seen some of that as well, but I also know of court cases where a lot of evidence was presented and still thrown out of court. I'm not saying that you're not telling the truth, because there were several cases where things did not get brought up, and I don't remember which states they were in and all that stuff, but there are also many cases where a lot of stuff was brought up and it was thrown out anyway because of lack of standing.
1: And also, we have this horrible election system. How is it that's corrupt everywhere? How is it that the Republicans are in charge of everything right now?
0: Well, that's a great, I'll tell you what, that's a great question. Because I think we do have corruption in our election system. And the thing is, right now, I think Republicans have charge of what's going on because you have enough states who still are not doing it. I think we got a big problem in California, New York, Illinois, Minnesota. You can look at a lot of these blue states where we do know that there are non-citizens illegals voting. We do know that people are voting without having to see an ID, and we do know that some people are voting, you know, it's nefarious. I got to let you go, though, Don. Certainly appreciate you. Got to get to Larry here before we run out of time. Hey, Larry, welcome to WBAP. I can give you about 90 seconds. Go.
2: I just think that if Trump don't get this right, eventually we don't even need to have an election.
0: You know what? And Larry, you're right. By the way, you're right. Rush Limbaugh talked about this. Democrats don't want elections. They want to get rid of it. They don't like you having the choice. And you're absolutely 100% correct. If President Trump does not fix this, I think America's screwed.
2: And I think what he's doing in Iran, spot on.
0: Oh, I do too. But do you like paying $3.69 a gallon of gas right now?
2: You know what? If he's doing what he's supposed to be doing over there, I'd pay $5 right now just to get it done.
0: Well, God bless you, Larry. I certainly appreciate that. And that's patriotic, I know. And a lot of people don't feel that way. Larry, thank you for listening to the show. I got to run. All right, so there you go, and I gave him the 75 seconds I undercalculated, so that's my bad. I got to keep moving here. We're up against the clock. Hey, we are going to take up with Colonel Grant Newsham, and we're going to talk about what's going on in Iran with the power plants and the bridges. Don't go anywhere. My name's Matt Locke. 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
12: If I were to ask you what makes for a good night's sleep, you'd probably say a dark, quiet room, not too many things on your mind. 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Temperature may be one of the most underappreciated factors in sleep. 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Most experts will recommend a room temperature of 60 to 67 degrees Fahrenheit. 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I'm Dr. Sanjay Gupta, helping you live a better life.
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2: President Trump releases documents exposing the election voting system following his address to the nation last night. 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
1: On the ones.
3: Headed into downtown Dallas on westbound I-30. After Cesar Chavez, there's a wreck in the right lane. So right now, it's about a 2 or 3 minute backup. It's construction on 114 coming into the South Lake area toward Grapevine, eastbound at 1709 in the left lane. That's a couple minutes. And then 35W southbound after Northside. A new wreck blocks the left lane. Give yourself an extra five. 35W northbound at Ramsey. We've got construction in the right lane, and traffic is going to be backed up about 5 minutes. With WBAP First Traffic and Weather on the ones, I'm Julie DeHardy.
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2: Your WBAP forecast with Chief Meteorologist Brad Barton from the On-Time Experts 24-7 Weather Center.
6: An upper-level high-pressure dome developing in the Gulf is now forcing the heaviest rains north of the Hill Country today. However, those rains will still have to come downstream through the Hill Country on their way to the Gulf, so that's going to delay rescue and recovery operations for some time to come. Today, cloudy this morning, clearing, breezy, warm and humid this afternoon, high near 92, winds out of the south 10 to 20 and gusty, fair, breezy and mild tonight with low of 76. We have the very slightest chance of rain today. Tomorrow, partly cloudy, breezy and just hot. Our high tomorrow will be 96. It'll feel like 105 in the shade. We'll have southwest winds 10 to 20. Sunday, sunny and hot with a high of 98. Monday, 100. Tuesday, 102. I'm meteorologist Brad Barton.
2: 82 degrees in Fort Worth, 84 in Dallas. President Trump announced last night that he has documents that he claims reveals and exposes the election voting system. Fox's Aisha Hosni from the White House with the latest.
7: He's now posted those documents on the White House website. And we have to mention that some of these pages in these pages and pages of documents, they're heavily redacted. So it's going to take some time to piece everything together. But the president says here inside these documents is proof that China allegedly hacked and gathered voter information on some 200 million Americans over a number of years. We're talking names, addresses, voting affiliation, and even possibly social security numbers. And the president claims that certain intelligence

0: Consecutive summer, here's Clayton Neville.
1: At least two people have died in Central Texas flooding just over a year after more than 100 people were killed in July floods in the same region. First responders have performed over 230 rescues. Governor Greg Abbott says dozens of aircraft and boats are helping.
2: Protecting life remains our top priority as we work our way through extraordinarily and in many ways record-breaking rain.
1: One victim who died was swept away in an RV, and another person in Uvalde was swept away while driving. Disaster declarations issued currently for nearly 60 counties. Clayton Neville, WBAP News.
0: 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Netflix stock plummeted after the company's third quarter outlook fell short of analyst expectations today. The streaming giant reported Q2 earnings and revenue that met or exceeded forecast, but Q3 guidance sees revenue of $12.86 billion below the expected $13 billion from Wall Street. Netflix shares down about 11% so far in trading today. On Wall Street, the Dow was down 82 points, NASDAQ off by 378, the S&P 500 is now down 58 points. Keep connected, DFW, for the latest on the Middle East. 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

0: 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Are we there? Welcome back, Matlock. 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Going to go back to the phones. Want to welcome my next guest, Colonel Grant Newsham. Hey, Grant, are we finally at the point where we're going to make Iran cry uncle?
1: Oh, I don't know that they're going to cry uncle, but we've finally started to hit the targets that we should have hit on day one, or day three at least. And that is the infrastructure. It's the bridges, the highways, the communication systems, the electric grid. It looks like we're finally starting to hit some of those, although they're down in the south mostly, it seems, which is by the Straits of Hormuz, the key area where the Iranians are blocking the strait. But they have apparently hit some targets up closer sort of to Iran's northern border, where the railway basically comes all the way from China through Turkmenistan to Iran. And they've seemed to have taken down some bridges. And that's the right thing to do. But are they doing it on the scale that's necessary, or just trying to do it enough to get the Iranians to get serious about bargaining? It's not clear. But certainly in the last 6-7 days, there has been a considerable intensification in the attacks on Iran. But once again, on the scale that are needed, it's not clear.
0: Well, we're starting to see a lot of social media posts. One I saw this morning of Secretary of War Pete Hegseth talking about, now we control the state of Hormuz. We're taking out these command centers, these towers, how that, you know, Iran is targeting ships in the Gulf. I mean, we're heavily pounding the Strait of Hormuz in the Gulf, correct?
1: Oh, kind of. We are indeed hitting them hard, and it is a sort of a serious effort to go after what you said, the surveillance systems, the coastal radars, air defenses, logistics setups down there. In fact, they've knocked a bridge down that almost isolates Bandar Abbas from one of the main towns inland. They should have done this much, much earlier on. It's not clear why they waited so long to do this, but this is the good thing, and they are having a pretty serious effort, I say, against that, the part of Iran closest to the Strait of Hormuz. But why?

0: They waited so long. I just don't know. That is puzzling. And the key thing here is, do the ship owners, do the people who own these things actually think it's safe to go through? Do the insurance companies, and particularly the ones in London, think that it's safe to go through? I think the Americans could force the straits open, but you'll probably never get it perfectly opened. But nonetheless, there's a psychological aspect to all of this beyond just what the Iranians think about their position. But what does the sort of the commercial side of this, the insurance companies, the ship owners, what do they think? And that hasn't quite been clarified. It looks as though they've still got some doubts. But nonetheless, we've just started hitting now what we should have hit a long, long time ago. So it may take a little time to play out if we have the will to keep going.
1: Well, so in your opinion, here's a good question. Then in your opinion, what does an end look like?
0: Well, end is one where the Iranians have been hit so hard that they're talking about it 500 years from now, and that there's no way that they can
1: Wow.
0: say,
1: Okay.
0: there's no way that, and I don't mean nuclear weapons, I
1: No,
0: mean, I
1: I get what
0: hope
1: you're
0: them,
1: saying, though,
0: but
1: right?
0: it has to be something that it goes into legend that every single military target we had, they hit, we hit. They were killing Revolutionary Guards, the Basij, the militia. They were tracking them down with drones. They were killing them, not just knocking down buildings, but actually going after these enforcers, the thugs that keep the regime in power. And they also took all the regime's money. They made it so it couldn't export any oil at all. And it literally isolated and really strangled Iran. And it forced this regime that many, many Iranians, maybe probably most, do not want. It forced it out. But you have to apply such a sort of immense power that there's no question that there's no way that they can say, yeah, we took their best blow and that was all they had and we're still here. And this is going to require some more work. But there's no way to reach a deal here that we would consider victory. But you've got to apply much more force, and it probably should have been done earlier on. And at that point, I think you'd have found Iran much more willing to come up with a deal that would suit us. But we haven't shaped that, but changed that balance yet, as I see it. But this is the right approach to it, in my opinion, if we can keep it up.
1: But isn't the problem that we're dealing with people, we're dealing with individuals that would rather die than
0: Well,
1: to
0: that.
1: give in to the great Satan or be, capitulating or whatever you want to call it?
0: Well, that's what they say. But you'll recall that they reached a deal when they fought Iran, and that deal lasted a long time. They say they talk like this, but the only people probably in recent memory who've actually been willing to fight and die were the Japanese in World War II. With the Iranians, yes, some of them, will fight hard, but they are not of the Japanese caliber. Where you literally do fight and die. They can be hit hard enough to suddenly say, well, I guess Allah isn't with us anymore. We give up. And that is not unusual at all.
1: How much does oil factor into all of this? I mean, you've got Karg Island, you've got all that over there in the Middle East. How much does oil factor into all of this?
0: It's a lot, but I think the bigger thing is actually the fertilizers and some of
1: Yeah.
0: these key chemicals that come out of the Persian Gulf that you need actually to grow food. I think that is probably an unexamined part of this, but that's maybe a bigger deal than oil because we've got plenty of it. Venezuela has lots of it. Russia has lots of it. But it's these specialty things that we often don't think about. Maybe it's a little harder to think of fertilizer as important than it is oil, unless you're a farmer who certainly understands this.
1: Or unless you eat. Grant, we're out of time.
0: Yeah,
1: Tell
0: that
1: folks where they
0: helps.
1: can find you.
0: Newsham Grant on X, and at Center for Security Policy, Grant Newsham. You'll find me there.
1: Always appreciate it. Thank you so much, Colonel Grant Newsham, for all of your insight. Hey, coming up next, I'll fill you in on Iran. Going to finish up the hour strong. My name's Matt Locke. 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
6: A better life with Dr. Sanjay Gupta.
7: When you need your body to perform, but some of your muscles are having trouble, other muscles can sometimes help compensate. This is a great thing short term, but long term it can lead to serious and even chronic aches and pains. So if you've got nagging stiffness or irritation somewhere, don't push through it. Try to figure out why it's happening and how you can correct it. Strength and conditioning specialist Dana Santa says, performing exercises at a deliberate tempo makes it easier to notice when the wrong muscles are taking over, and also gives the intended muscles a chance to engage before that compensation kicks in. Dana suggests that starting with primary movement patterns such as squatting, hinging, pushing, pulling, rotating, and core can help make compensation easiest to identify and to address. I'm Dr. Sanjay Gupta, helping you live a better life.
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1: Looks like we have a problem now on I-30. This is the eastbound side at Great Southwest. Traffic's all jammed up there from 360. That's going to take you an extra 5 minutes or so. We'll try and get them to pull the camera shot out so I can see what's blocked. And then 35W northbound in between Barry and Allen. We've got road work in the right lane. That'll hold you up for a good 5 minutes. There's still road work on 114 eastbound at 1709 in the left lane. A couple extra minutes for you. And everybody's on the right shoulder now. I-30 westbound after Cesar Chavez. Just a couple taps of the brakes as you pass by. With WBAP First Traffic, I'm Julie DeHardy.
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3: Well, we're not going to be fooled again. That's a great song, by the way, Garrett. We're not going to be fooled by Iran again. That's all we can say. Welcome back, Matt Locke, News Talk 820, 93.3 FM, WBAP, Friday. Hey, good news. 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Goes up there every day after the show. Check it out. If you miss something, I mean, everything I say is crucial. You're going to want to listen to it, and you can go hear it in its entirety over on Apple or Spotify. All right, Iran. Okay, as all this stuff was happening yesterday with President Trump, the buildup, the election integrity stuff, China, non-citizens voting, all that stuff. Well, things got heated up over in Iran. Here's Fox News reporting on the new strikes that happened yesterday. Take a listen.
4: President's threat to hit Iran's infrastructure with fresh attacks and bridges and roads around the largest port city along the Strait of Hormuz. The hope is it'll get Tehran to stop attacking ships and prevent them from attacking those ships and start focusing on peace. Peter Ducey is live from the White House with the latest. Peter, there seems to be a game plan, a deliberate game plan in place here.
5: Absolutely, Brian. The war planners here at the White House are trying something different. They started bombing overnight roads and bridges around Bandar Abbas. We have a map that we can put up. The U.S. is trying to take out these bridges and roads, hoping to isolate the IRGC so they cannot resupply their people near Bandar Abbas, which is the key to controlling the Strait of Hormuz. We have a different map of the Bab el-Mandeb Strait. This one is a pinch point of the Red Sea, and the Iranians are trying to get one of their terror group proxies, the Houthis, to cut that one off. And experts are saying even a few small attacks there could be severely disruptive to global shipping.
6: Well, look at how bad they are behaving. It just proves the president's initial point for launching Operation Epic Fury in the first place. Iran can never obtain a nuclear weapon. They have expressed they still want to make a deal to the president. We're talking to them. But again, the president is not going to allow them to fire on ships in the Strait without paying a consequence for that.
3: Exactly right. I mean, again, we've listened to this. You just heard my guest, Colonel Grant Newsham, last segment, talking about how we should have done this before. Look, I don't know. I'm not privy to the information that President Trump is dealing with, or the Department of War, or any of the logistics, or any of the memos, or any of the things going on in the Middle East. We're not. So all I can do is guess. I can make educated guesses. Okay, and that's normally what a good radio show host does. You'll go out there and you'll get the facts and you'll make an educated guess of what may or may not be happening or what's taking place. And one guess, and I don't think this is much of a guess, I think the president's done. I think he's fed up, and I think he's finally gotten to the point where President Trump understands. You know, the only thing they understand, Iran, is force. And so I remember the last time, and I'll say this again, the memorandum of understanding where President Trump came out and said, I'm going to do X, Y, and Z, and it freaked Iran out. I mean, it freaked them out. And all of a sudden, we had a memorandum of understanding. Well, now I think they do want a deal. I'm hearing from people that I know that are in these circles that are covering this stuff. Iran is begging for a deal. I mean, they're absolutely begging for a deal. And yet, I don't think Trump's ready or wants to or is in the middle of or isn't done with what he thinks should be this solution in the Middle East. It's one of those things where none of us know. You know, I'll go back, and I don't want to be a hypocrite to any of this, okay? I said on my podcast back in February that, you know, if this thing doesn't go quick, half of the country is going, you're going to lose them. And I still believe this today. Now, mind you, it's been March, April, May, June. We're 4 months in. We're 4.5 months in. You know, I don't know what your definition of quick would be, but my definition back then was about 90 days. So I think, I'll tell you what I think is happening. I think President Trump understands what I just said. I think he understands that if he doesn't do something here in a relatively short time frame, he's going to lose a considerable amount of people because we live in a microwave society. Everybody wants everything instantaneous. No one waits anymore. No one's patient. No one has any of that fortitude to go, you know what? This is like the caller we had. Well, I'll pay $5 gas as long as Trump does the right thing. We need more of that. I hate to say that, but here we are. Do I enjoy $3.69 gas? I do not. Not when it was $2.39 back in the middle of February. I don't enjoy that. But I also understand that grown-ups have to take care of problems. And I also understand, because I read everything from the right and the left, that we've got a lot of problems. I mean, that's really, you know, if you look at the whole deal of today, of what I've talked about, really the takeaway of this show is we have a lot of things that need to be taken care of. And now I do agree that we should take care of stuff at home first. I agree that we should take care of our own house, right? We should be taking care of our election integrity. We should be taking care of immigration. We should be taking care of affordability. We should be taking care of business. All that should be in the shores here of the United States of America. Now, I'm also not short-sighted. I'm also not Ed, who told me he'd never heard of any Russian, you know, collusion or hoax or an interference or any of that stuff. I don't put my head in the sand either. I also know that there's bad actors all over the planet. I'm a realist in nature. We have to deal. The United States is probably the last hope of freedom and liberty around the globe. And unfortunately, with that responsibility, with that deal, it's upon us to do something about it. It's unfortunate. It costs money in taxes. It drains our country. We can sit back and watch it happen, or we can do something about it to try to make the world a better place. And that's really the ultimate argument. That is the ultimate argument as we sit here today and we discuss what's happening in America, around the world, and in all of the situations I've talked about on the program today. It really is, what do we do? How do we make America better? How do we make the world better? And how can we be better stewards of all the things that we see? And we're at a tipping point in this country where if you don't trust your elections, then how do you trust anything else? If you go to the voting booth and you pull that lever for your candidate and you trust that that system works, that's a good thing. If you don't, we are in serious, serious trouble. All right, ladies and gentlemen, that's it for today. Hope you have a great weekend. Go find me at Matlock Radio, L-O-C-K-E, at Matlock Radio over on X. Love all of the comments, the messages, all that stuff. I try to answer each and every one of you. Certainly appreciate it. Have a great weekend. I'll see you back here on Monday. Same bat time, same bat channel. My name's Matlock. 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
7: I don't need to hear anything from anybody. 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
12: Not all screen time is created equal, and a new study out of Sweden is helping us understand this even better. So researchers followed more than 20,000 people over nearly two decades and determined that passive screen time, like sitting on the couch and watching television, raised someone's risk of dementia. But if they did something active, like reading, puzzles, or interacting with other people, this same group of people saw their risk of dementia drop. Just like you gotta put the work in to keep your body in shape as you age, you basically have to do the same thing with your brain. A couple things I have found to help: working to learn something new every day, whatever it might be, challenging yourself in some way every day, and really importantly, staying socially active. Some days that means meeting friends in person, other days maybe an email, a text, or a phone call. Just stay engaged. I'm Dr. Sanjay Gupta, helping you live a better life.
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2: On the ones.
4: Found the problem in Grand Prairie. It is debris, some sort of white, flat, plastic-looking stuff, but it's all over the roadway eastbound at Great Southwest, so all the lanes are affected and everybody is slowing down, so give yourself an extra 5 minutes through there. And then 114 eastbound at 1709, they're doing some work in the left lane, so two or three extra minutes for you. 35W northbound as you move from Barry toward Allen, we've got road work in the right lane, and that's about a five-minute ride. With WBAP First Traffic and Weather on the ones, I'm Julie DeHardy.
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3: Your WBAP forecast with Chief Meteorologist Brad Barton from the On-Time Experts 24-7 Weather Center.
7: Well, the worst of the rains have finally moved north out of the hill country, but there's going to be a lot of rescue operations, recovery operations, and rebuilding operations down in that part of the state for probably many years to come. For us today, cloudy this morning, clearing, breezy, warm, and humid this afternoon with a high of 92. It'll feel like 99 in the shade. South winds 10 to 20 and gusty. Fair, breezy, and 76 overnight. Tomorrow, partly cloudy, breezy, and hot with a high of 96. It'll feel like 105 in the shade. Tomorrow, southwest winds 10 to 20. Sunday, sunny and hot with a high near 98. Monday, sunny and 100. Tuesday, sunny and 102. I'm meteorologist Brad Barton.
3: 84 degrees in Dallas, 82 in Fort Worth. 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The U.S. military carries out more strikes against Iran.
8: A night of American bombing against Iranian bridges and roads designed to cut off IRGC supply lines in what he says is a winning campaign.
9: We are likewise winning big in Iran, and you will see the fruits of that labor very, very shortly.
8: The Iranians have their hands full with American attacks, so they're trying now to enlist one of their terror group proxies, the Houthis, to shut down a pinch point of the Red Sea.
3: Fox's Peter Ducey reporting from the White House. In the wake of deadly flooding in the Texas Hill Country, Denton Fire Battalion Chief David Boots says his department has sent people and equipment to help.
10: There are 13 squads that have been sent out by the state.
3: Dallas Fire Rescue has also sent crews to assist with rescue and recovery efforts. A Fort Worth man is charged with capital murder in the deaths of his wife and mother-in-law. Azle police say 64-year-old Joseph Gordon was arrested by Texas Rangers. Investigators used Flock license plate cameras to track Gordon down after the victims were found shot dead in an Azle home. Gordon is held in the Parker County Jail. Your money news brought to you by NetWorthRadio.com. DFW gas prices have surged 28 cents in a single week. On Wall Street, the Dow Jones Industrial Average down almost 58 points to 52,495.22. NASDAQ Composite Index down more than 354 points to 25,527.36. S&P 500 down more than 55 points to 7,478.48. Keep connected, DFW, for the latest on the situation in the Middle East. 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The prize includes round-trip airfare for two, a two-night hotel stay, a guided tour, and film festival tickets to Hang with the Stars. WBAP salutes Salina. 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
38: Let's do it. The Markley, Van Camp, and Robbins Show. Jamie Markley, David Van Camp, Scott Robbins is out on vacation. Well deserved.
39: Yes.
38: Yes. But the Scott Robbins soundboard lives on and will throughout the show.
39: Gosh dang it.
38: Exactly.
39: Yeah.
38: Okay, this is kind of wild. So Trump has the speech last night.
39: Yeah.
38: And he's talking about, well, elections.
39: Mm-hmm.
38: And what can happen in elections. What's happened in past elections.
39: Yeah.
38: And Fox and Friends didn't cover it this morning.
39: Yeah, I was kind of surprised by that. And then I thought about it and I was like, I wonder if it has anything to do with that Dominion lawsuit. Like, they're just so gun shy at this point that they're like, yeah, we're not doing this.
38: But it's news.
39: It sure is. Yeah, he's out there saying, hey, look, here are declassified documents that show that there was concern that China was like making fake driver's licenses for Chinese nationals living in America, that they were hacking voter systems, that they were doing all sorts of nefarious stuff. And again, I mean, some of these, as I read them, are reports from like one or two sources who are claiming something, so not necessarily confirmed, but they are. I mean, it is newsworthy, especially.
38: Yes.
39: And the coverage of it has been hilarious to me because it's almost like we're being asked to forget all of the times, and I know we'll play some flashbacks here, but all of the times that Democrats were out there saying, oh, yeah, Russia could have very easily hacked into our voting system, like changing votes, actually.
38: Yes. Absolutely. Well, you expected this from like a Good Morning America.
40: President Trump addresses the nation, making misleading claims about the 2020 election he lost to sow doubt about the upcoming midterm elections. How election officials across the country are responding.
38: Okay, why don't we just get to the facts?
39: Mm-hmm.
38: Okay, and cover what he actually said. And here's part of it if you missed it.
9: During the 2020 election cycle, the People's Republic of China carried out what is believed to be the largest compromise of election data in history, resulting in China's illicit acquisition of 220 million U.S. voter files. That information includes names, addresses, phone numbers, political party preferences, and other sensitive data that would be needed to register to vote and engage in other nefarious activities, which is exactly what was happening.
0: Yeah. And then he goes into the part where, well, the intelligence community hid information from him.
9: Mm-hmm. Yeah, those responsible for sounding the alarm instead kept the information secret and hidden. They did not disclose to me as president or to anyone else, and to the best of our knowledge, they did not inform Congress.
0: And you're supposed to do that.
39: Mm, yeah.
0: Well, that's a problem. If that happened to a Democratic president, you better believe all media would be jumping up and down about it.
39: Oh, absolutely, and for good reason.
0: Yes, but they don't play it straight. I mean, we know this, but still, the fact that ABC, NBC didn't cover it, CBS does, but is trying to debunk it goes, as the speech goes on. You know, CNN doesn't cover it. And like you said, we'll get into all these different networks, what they've done in the past. But I have not heard this from Major Garrett.
39: Yeah. Well, CBS News' Major Garrett, he is very upset that President Trump is talking about foreign interference in elections. How dare he?
0: Okay. All right. Where's the clip? I have the clip. We have so much audio today.
39: Oh, yeah.
0: It's like I'm trying to keep all of this together. Okay, so the Major Garrett clip. We know there were no problems.
39: Yes.
0: With 2020. How do we know?
39: Right.
0: There's evidence of it.
2: He inferred that there was still something problematic about that election. We know there was not.
3: And the claim that there are non-citizens and dead people
2: actively
3: on voter
2: voting,
3: rolls,
2: not substantiated.
3: Not that is
2: not substantiated. But he said there are catastrophic vulnerabilities.
0: Hold on.
39: It is substantiated.
0: Yes. What do you mean it's not?
39: I mean, they audited four different states and found 250,000 ineligible voters on the voter rolls. And this is what the Trump administration is trying to crack down on, and a bunch of blue states are like, no, you can't take this information.
0: Okay.
2: Not substantiated.
3: Yeah, that is
2: not substantiated. But he said there are catastrophic vulnerabilities. And Tony, you have to ask yourself, what is that rhetoric about? Is that rhetoric about setting the stage for federal intervention in the midterms? I mean, we've had primary elections all this year. We're going to have more in August. Those primary elections have been conducted under this system that the president said is catastrophically vulnerable. Yet he and all Republicans and Democrats have accepted the elections. I mean, the results of those primaries, because they're being carried out according to state law and with resilient and checkable and auditable results.
39: It's like, who are you trying to convince, yourself or the audience? That's what I don't understand. And vulnerable doesn't mean that it's already been rigged. Why would you? I mean, seriously, it doesn't make any sense, because there are also cybersecurity experts out there, trust the experts, remember, who are saying, listen, there's been a lot of data that's been collected over the years through things like TikTok, et cetera, that have been picked up by the Chinese government. The problem is they haven't really found a way to totally utilize it yet when it comes to interfering in elections or election processes. That game is totally different right now because of two little letters, AI. And the more that they invest in that space and get better at cultivating and figuring out ways to utilize data, the more vulnerable everything becomes. Everything, regardless, forget elections for a second, the damn power grid is more vulnerable today than it was in 2020.
0: Sure.
39: So, like, there is actually a reason to talk about this, but instead it's almost like they had their scripts ready to go before even listening to this, because they're also saying things that Trump never said. Like, there's, like, I saw one professional journalist saying, oh, yes, this was nothing more than a rehash of the 2020 election. Not really.
0: No, I thought it was going to be more of that going into the speech, honestly. And it wasn't there. And, you know, you do go back, and different people on X and social media have brought this stuff up. Maze Moore, as you've said before, is great at this.
39: Oh, yeah, very good.
0: It was Kamala Harris in 2018 talking about, we should go back to paper ballots.
39: Mm-hmm.
4: We are talking with them about the fact that it is probably best that you do not have your election system connected to the internet, because that will create greater vulnerabilities. And then look at where we are now in this year of our Lord 2018. We're talking about paper ballots, but that actually might be one of the smartest systems. Going back to, you know, a day when we could have something tangible that we can hold on to, because Russia cannot hack a piece of paper like they can a computer system connected to the internet.
0: Well, but China's okay to do it.
39: Yeah, but, well, she and a bunch of other senators were also out there claiming that they witnessed a demonstration where votes were literally changed. Mm-hmm. This was sort of just a hypothetical what-if kind of scenario, but they showed, and that was in 2018 too, that it was totally possible. Now you're telling me that with all of the advances in technology
0: right.
39: that have occurred since 2018, in the last 8 years, that it's not actually easier or at least more prudent for us to harden our election systems?
0: They're terrible, man. I blame media more than anybody. Democrats are going to do what they're going to do because they can get away with it.
39: Sure.
0: Because they get an assist from media. They don't call them out on it. Look at Hakeem, the Dream Jeffries. If you go back to what he used to say to then modern day today, it's quite the difference.
5: Russia attacked our democracy. It was an act of war by a hostile foreign power, perhaps done as part of a conspiracy with members of the Trump campaign to sell out our democracy and artificially put someone into 1600 Pennsylvania Avenue.
6: Listen, I'm familiar with those reports, and I wouldn't be surprised if those are part of some far-right conspiracy theory being peddled on the internet to try to convince the American people that there's evidence of fraud in California.
39: Well, it's also interesting to me as well that media is saying, well, this is all nonsense, it's all BS, and then they're really, dare I say, seizing or pouncing on one report that's in these documents that have been published that said that in 2019-2020, Russia was trying to create an air of suspicion about Ukraine and about the Bidens. So they're jumping all over this and saying, see, own goal, man, because, you know, Trump just put out this thing that confirms that, everything else is nonsense, but confirms that Russia was trying to sow doubt about Joe Biden and Russia and Ukraine and Burisma. Everything else is wrong, but this is right. And talk about an own goal. No, okay, how about this? Let's be bipartisan about it. Let's try to protect our elections from any foreign country.
0: Right.
39: How about that?
0: That's something, you know, most reasonable people, they want. They want an honest election. And it was the tell back in the day when we kept hearing, you know, the fairest, freest election ever in the history of mankind.
39: Right.
0: Give me a break. And when Trump gave that speech last night, he mocked that. It was a free election.
39: That did make me laugh.
0: I did. I was just laughing at that. But we'll get into more of that a little bit later. It was also a big night in Maine last night, David.
39: It was. Well, there was a debate last night among potential Democrat U.S. Senate candidates in Maine. One of them is a trans activist who calls himself Ashley Webb. He's a big dude with a lazy eye. And he was asked about his qualifications to be the replacement for then-nominee Graham Plattner.
0: Well, you got to know that question's coming. I'm sure that's a great answer. Roll it. Oh, no. It's froze.
39: Uh-oh.
0: We overloaded the system.
39: Okay, overloaded the system with not. Maybe it was Russia.
0: Or it could have been. Or China.
39: Or China. They could have done it right here. Or they just didn't want, the computer didn't want to play. Here we go. I got it over here. All right.
0: Okay.
7: Oh, I ran for office several times. Didn't win, but I did run. And then I'm a songwriter. And then I write my own books. And then I suppose my transparency, I wouldn't lie to the people, and I wouldn't deceive the people like we're being deceived right now.
0: Sounds like a senator to me.
39: Yeah, I mean, I looked at this guy, and I really was like, it's almost cruel that they put him up on the stage with other candidates to me. Because, like, you talk, the term that a lot of people like right now is neurodivergent. This guy's not neurodivergent. He's neuro-off-roading, okay? This guy is a nut. He claims that even though he's still got the wedding tackle, he does menstruate. He has a period every month, and he says it comes out of the backside. He's a nut.
0: Whoa!
39: Yeah.
0: How does that work? Oh, don't tell me.
39: No.
0: If you know. I forget I asked the question. I don't want
39: to
0: know.
39: If you're bleeding out of the rectum, go to a doctor.
0: I don't think that's ever a good thing. It's never natural,
39: no.
0: As far as I can tell.
39: Whew.
0: Yeah, it probably was cool to put him up there, but we have other clips of him. There's a lot to get to, and the five stories we're watching today. Straight ahead right here.
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14: They have pretty much cleared the debris we had on I-30 eastbound at Great Southwest. There's little tiny pieces here and there, but they had to stop traffic to do so. So traffic's still backed up about 5-10 minutes through there. 114 has road work eastbound at 1709. They're in the left lane, and it'll add about 5 minutes to your drive. And 30 eastbound at Dal Rock, the right lane's blocked. As you cruise through there, it'll take you about 5-10. With WBAP First Traffic.
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35: If I were to ask you what makes for a good night's sleep, you'd probably say a dark, quiet room, not too many things on your mind. But every night when you go to get some Z's, how often do you really think about the temperature in your bedroom? Temperature may be one of the most underappreciated factors in sleep. That's according to the Senior Vice President of Research and Scientific Affairs at the National Sleep Foundation. We often hear about lights and screens and stress, But even modest changes in temperature and airflow can influence both how quickly you fall asleep and how deeply you stay asleep. Most experts will recommend a room temperature of 60 to 67 degrees Fahrenheit. You might also experiment with your sheets and what you actually wear to bed. Play around a bit and see what improves your sleep. You might be delightfully surprised. I'm Dr. Sanjay Gupta, helping you live a better life.
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2: The Markley Van Camp and Robbins Show. Jamie Markley, David Van Camp. Scott Robbins is out. He's on vacation. Today is National Tattoo Day. Is today finally the day?
3: Stop it.
2: Probably not. Probably not. All right, it is time for the five stories we're watching today.
4: All right, number five, Neville Roy Singham, a super-rich, dark-money left-wing crusader, is under criminal investigation for tax fraud and illegally working for foreign interests. Number four, L.A. created a $60 million program where they would pay rent for homeless people to try to reduce their homeless population. It was supposed to cover 2,000 apartments. Nearly a year later, three units are occupied.
2: Three.
4: So, whatever.
2: $60 million?
4: Yeah. And that, whatever her name is, hard name, who's running for mayor right now.
2: Yes.
4: That was like her pet project.
2: Where's the fraud there? You can
4: right.
2: sniff it.
4: I mean, again, it's like blank check to all of these NGOs and whatnot. And all of a sudden it's like, hey, you know, we were supposed to have 2,000 apartments occupied by homeless people with this $60 million program. Well, we were only off by, I don't know, give or take 1,900.
2: Three units? $60 million? You're buying mansions.
4: Right. You should just give three homeless people, you know, $20 million each.
2: Exactly.
4: At least it'll be a great fentanyl party. Number three, U.S. oil giant Chevron is signing a deal with Iraq to circumvent the Strait of Hormuz as they move into the Iraqi oil fields.
2: Wow.
4: Man, a big realignment. No matter what comes out of this Iran situation, there has been a massive realignment in the Middle East. And I think potentially for the better, again, regardless of what happens with Iran.
2: I would agree with that.
4: Yes. Number two, CENTCOM says U.S. forces destroyed a surveillance tower at a port in the Strait of Hormuz. This surveillance tower helped track and target commercial vessels near the Strait of Hormuz. Number one, President Trump put out documents claiming that China had hacked voter rolls, with one source claiming China had produced fake driver's licenses, or at least had a plan to do so. And, of course, we had, like, the pre-right press already coming out and saying, well, this was filled with falsehoods. Really? You didn't even have a chance to review the documents that they declassified, and you're automatically saying, without evidence.
2: I know. It's like, did you actually look at it? Because you go into the documents, and all of a sudden you're like, where are the words? Because everything's redacted.
4: Oh, yeah, that's a big problem, too. But
2: yes,
4: I always wonder what that was. You also had this, FBI person saying, basically, I'm running a shadow government.
2: Oh, yeah.
4: That's awesome. Yeah, she works at Microsoft now, I guess. Those are the top five stories of the day. 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
2: Okay, The Odyssey opens this weekend. Christopher Nolan. Mm-hmm. Some are saying it's his best film ever, or maybe second best after Dark Knight. Okay. So, have you ever read the book, The
4: Yes.
2: Odyssey?
4: Like in high school, yeah.
2: I figured you probably had. I think I read the synopsis, because that's just the way I roll. Anyway, so is this something you're interested in seeing?
4: I don't know. I don't really get out to the movie theaters much anymore. If I was going to spend 3 hours in a theater, probably wouldn't be to see this.
2: Okay. Because that's the thing. 3 hours, man.
4: Yeah.
2: And the whole reason I bring it up is because for months now, I've heard, oh my gosh, the dude totally woke this thing up.
4: Mm-hmm.
2: So I saw different reports on that. Credible people. But then I've also heard from a couple others that say, okay, he didn't need to change the race of this person.
4: Yeah.
2: Talking about the female lead. Or one of the big female characters.
4: Helen of Troy, yeah.
2: Yeah. Or, you know, another character or whatever. But the main story is still, you know, fantastic, and it's executed, and you can't believe everything. The same thing I've heard about Little House on the Prairie on Netflix. Like, oh my gosh, it went completely woke. And then I see other reports from conservative people going, actually, it's really good. I suppose it's one of those things you just got to watch for yourself.
4: Yeah, if you're interested in it, I would just say, like with The Odyssey, it's sort of like, yeah, okay, here's a clip of so-and-so saying something about conservatives. Okay, here's Ellen Page, who goes by Elliot now, saying nonsense. I'm like, yeah, if you're interested in it, just judge it for yourself. Because I think right now we've been so used to actual like scandal within movies.
2: Right.
4: Or at least not scandal, just being
2: changing the whole story, basically.
4: Yeah, that I understand the knee-jerk reaction, but also, I mean, I think that for me personally, Christopher Nolan has a lot of capital built with me, at least a lot of trust with me personally.
2: Mm-hmm.
4: That I maybe he did it right, maybe not. I'll probably watch it at some point. Again, I'm just not going to sit in a theater for 3 hours or whatever.
2: You don't even have ADD.
4: No.
2: I thought it was just me.
4: Well, I got two little kids right now, almost five and six. And
2: so if you're going to do date night, it's not going to be for The Odyssey.
4: I don't want to sit in a movie theater. I want to go do something.
2: Right. I'm with you there. All right. Biggest story today. I suppose it's the big speech last night.
4: Yeah, the big speech last night. President Trump warning about foreign interference in elections and potential hacking going on. And so, we'll continue to get reaction to that.
2: Oh, yeah. I think Biden talked about China being involved in our election in 2020.
4: He did.
2: We'll get to that and around to watch your story straight ahead.

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2: Outright war again between the U.S. and Iran. 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
1: On the ones.
3: We do have an accident northbound I-35. It's going to be right after the 35 merge as you're coming into Denton. Before 380, the right lane is blocked. And traffic is backed up about 2 or 3 minutes on 35E, 35W, about 10 minutes. 114 eastbound at 1709 is roadwork in the left lane. That's a good 5 minute delay. And 30 eastbound Dalrock in the right lane, and that'll cost you five. With WBAP, first traffic and weather on the ones, I'm Juwiti Hardy.
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2: Your forecast from the WBAP On-Time Experts 24-7 Weather Center. Breezy and humid today with a high near 92, overnight low of 76. Partly cloudy tomorrow with a high of 85, heat index up around 105. It's 87 degrees in Dallas, 86 in Fort Worth. 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The United States and Iran have traded airstrikes as both sides return to outright war. Tehran targeted an American airbase in Qatar today. Record-breaking floods in the Texas Hill Country leave at least two people dead and triggered hundreds of rescues. Rivers rose more than 30 feet, washing entire homes downstream. 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North Texas fast food consumers on alert after reports of a cyclospora outbreak, which has been tied to Taco Bell locations. On Wall Street, the Dow Jones Industrial Average down more than 158 points right now to 52,389.62. NASDAQ Composite Index down 293.5 points to 25,588.39. S&P 500 down just over 48 points to 7485.40. Keep connecting DFW for the latest on the situation in the Middle East on your home for WBAP's Morning News. 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
6: 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The Markley Van Camp and Robbins Show. Jamie Markley, David Van Camp, Scott Robbins on vacation back next week. Okay. So you got a bunch of Democrats out saying Trump is just trying to sow doubt in the election coming up because Democrats are going to win the midterm.
7: Mm-hmm. Well, that to me, the one thing I was nervous about, I guess, not really nervous, but with Trump going out there, according to the generic ballot polling and with redistricting underway, I mean, there's a pretty good chance that the House will stay with the Republicans. And so I was a little bit nervous about him going down here, down this road, because that's not really top of mind for a whole lot of people.
6: Right.
7: But at the same time, man, it's like there's a whole party that is protesting just a little bit too much, especially after all the Russia stuff.
6: Well, dude, you think about just regular people. They're not in the news cycle like news junkies and people like us.
7: Yeah.
6: And it's every 4 years is the big one. The midterms are not nearly as big a deal for a lot of Americans. But of course, in political circles, it's everything.
7: Right.
6: And so by Trump putting this out now, I don't think it was a terrible idea.
7: No, it's trying to get the SAVE Act passed. I mean, that's exactly that's basically what he was arguing for. Hey, here's this suggestion that China has actually tried to falsify votes. They've tried to give fake driver's licenses to Chinese nationals to sway our elections.
6: Yeah, here are the receipts.
7: Yeah, and here's everything. So we got to do something to ensure that nothing nefarious happens this year, you know, the year after next, at any point in an American election. You should be able to trust the results of an election. But Democrat Senator Mark Warner was upset, not only by the speech, but upset by the fact that CBS News had the audacity to take the president's primetime speech. And he said so on CBS.
6: Oh, my gosh.
8: Senator Warner, did you hear anything that to your ears was new tonight?
9: No. And a matter of fact, before I start, I just, as an American, not an elected official.
6: Hold on a second. That they hacked into 220 million voters' information?
7: Yeah.
6: That wasn't new information, Mark?
7: If that's
6: so
7: not,
6: you knew it.
7: If that's not new, then that means that you know it was true.
6: Exactly.
7: Or at least had heard that report before, which means it's not just a conspiracy theory.
6: Exactly.
9: That the President of the United States went before our whole country and networks like yours carried this as news, as opposed to a rehash of falsehoods.

0: and it is incumbent upon you and any responsible journalist.
1: Oh my gosh.
0: To push back on these falsehoods. I've been either chairman or vice chairman of the Intelligence Committee for the last decade.
2: If I may, on that point, since you raised it.
0: If I may, sir, if we don't call into question.
1: Time out a second. If I may, sir, it's your network.
3: Right.
1: He's your guest. Do you know how this works?
3: Yeah.
1: What a ninny. Okay, go ahead.
0: If we don't call into question these falsehoods, this president is trying, is going to lose a free and fair election. And unless responsible journalists and the American people step up and say, our system, which has stood the test of time, is not going to be undermined by this kind of falsehoods, then, you know, we all will have to live with those responsibilities.
1: Stood the test of time. This is unbelievable to me. Networks like yours have a responsibility
3: to not air what the president of the United States is saying.
1: Dude, there was a whole montage on CNN of Trump and the Fine People hoax. Talking about responsibility for giving people the truth. And this goes like, it goes 2018 to 2019 to 2023, 2024, all the way through this nonsense. Listen.
4: Those are the receipts. Why doesn't President Trump condemn racism? His own words and actions tell you why. He's a racist.
5: Very fine people on both sides.
6: That was President Trump saying that very fine people were marching alongside neo-Nazis and skinheads and white supremacists, people who had chanted Jews will not. Yes, those people, the anti-Semites in Charlottesville.
7: They were tapping into the deep and dark vein of what's known today as replacement theory. Most people watching that would be outraged. The former president said this.
5: Very fine people on both sides.
7: Very fine people among Americans that night chanting Nazi slogans.
8: Man who has often struggled to unequivocally denounce white supremacists.
1: Unreal, dude. And it was like,
3: unequivocally.
1: I know. And John Carl did the same thing. And yes, he absolutely did.
5: And you had people, and I'm not talking about the neo-Nazis and the white nationalists, because they should be condemned totally. But you had many people in that group other than neo-Nazis and white nationalists, okay? I've condemned neo-Nazis. I've condemned many different groups.
1: Right.
9: The president made some initial remarks, but did not specifically denounce white supremacists. Uttered those infamous words that there were very fine people on both sides.
1: Yeah, these journalists have a responsibility to shoot straight to the American people. What a freaking joke.
3: It is a joke, man.
1: And then, you know, different Democrats, it's a completely different tune now if you go back. This was Wolf Blitzer asking Eric Swalwell if other countries can hack our elections.
10: Well, do you worry that the Russians have developed the capability to actually change vote counts in the United States?
11: Yes. You know, the men and women who are working at the intelligence communities, they understand the risk, and I talk to them often. But again, it has to come from the top. And that starts with the president directly confronting the man who ordered the attack against America and telling Vladimir Putin, we will not stand for this.
10: A cyber attack that could dramatically change the view, the democracy here in the United States, change totals in an election.
11: Wolf, I fear that we cannot weather another attack like this. We can survive one attack, and if we learn from it, we'll be better off in future elections. We can't handle another attack from Russia, and even worse, we can't handle a two- or three-front war if other countries with similar capabilities see a chance to get in on U.S. elections.
10: Well, do other hostile countries, let's say like North Korea or Iran, have a similar capability, let's say China, for that matter?
11: Yes, Wolf, there are many other countries with similar capabilities.
1: Of course!
3: Right.
1: But don't bring it up now.
3: Yeah, don't bring it up now, because Trump is a bad guy and he's just trying to steal an election or something.
1: Yes. Unreal.
3: It is.
1: And didn't Biden bring it up in 2020?
3: 2020 debate. Joe Biden said China and other foreign powers are meddling in our elections.
1: Oh, my gosh.
12: Any country, no matter who it is, that interferes in American elections will pay a price. They will pay a price. And it's been overwhelmingly clear this election, I won't even get into the last one, this election, that Russia has been involved, China has been involved to some degree, and now we learn that Iran is involved. They will pay a price if I'm elected.
3: But the president, though, going out and telling people, man, that this is a threat now is a problem.
1: Yes. Yeah, if China's involved in 2020, well, it's not really a price. We're going to give them lots of money.
3: Yeah, right.
1: Basically, Biden and a lot of his people. There you go. What freaking hypocrites. Like, we don't already know, but still just a great example of it. Okay. It is that time. We do it a couple of times a day. Go around the table. May not be the biggest story out there, but it caught your attention. You want to bring it in. David, today, what's your story?
3: Well, yesterday we had the story out of Kansas City where a dude somehow got trapped inside a porta potty. And I'm not talking about just behind the door. He was in the tank.
1: Yes, one of Scott Robbins' worst fears. Inexplicably, yes. One of his worst fears.
3: Well, the fire department had to cut him out of it. Well, the guy who owns the porta potty told the rest of the story. They were getting ready to move these units when an employee realized, okay, the door's locked. Hey, you got to get out. And then the guy said he couldn't get out. And so they flagged down a police officer, and here's the rest of the story.
1: Okay.
13: He did find one of them locked, knocked on the door, and let the gentleman know he had 10 minutes to get out. Picked up everything else, went back to that toilet, knocked again. The man inside said he was not going to get out. Luckily, a police officer on a motorcycle went by. Our driver waved him down. Cop walked up to the door and asked the man to exit the toilet. The man replied that he could not reach the door and couldn't get out of the toilet. They looked inside and didn't see anybody. The lid was closed. No one was in the restroom. It kind of startled them. All of a sudden, a head popped out of the toilet, and he said, "I'm in here." Fire department came after that, asked him why he went in, and he told them he was retrieving a Mountain Dew bottle that he dropped in from the night before. So that put him in inside of the tank for about 8 hours. All of that was true. After it was cut open, the man was able to exit the toilet. Fire department did hook up water to their truck and gave him a free shower. Long story short, horrible situation. Thank you to the Kansas City, Missouri Fire Department and Police Department for all the help. Watch out falling into toilets.
1: Falling into toilets.
3: He says he was getting a bottle of Mountain Dew.
1: No way. That had to be drugs.
3: It had to be, yeah. Because there's no way. Like, Mountain Dew's not that good.
1: I love me some Mountain Dew.
3: I like Mountain Dew. I've got nothing
1: to do. Yeah, no one's going in. I mean, it's $2. What are you doing?
3: It's like, I'm not even. Why would you want to even drink from the bottle after that?
1: Exactly.
3: Yeah, you're probably right. It was drugs. He was crawling in there to get it.
1: Something worth some money. But yeah. It's like you said yesterday, Robbins has been vindicated. You're like, how do you even fall in? Why is that a fear? And Scott on his way to Kansas City right now. Hopefully he's not like desperate to have to use a port-a-john.
14: Holy smokes, man.
1: Exactly. Yes. Robbins, soundboard still very much alive. For my story, I just happened to see this morning. I thought it was really interesting. And I thought to myself, you know, for a lot of dudes, it's good to have a mentor, someone that's a little bit older, that's, you know, lived sort of the path that you're on to give you some big brotherly advice, help you through tough times, that sort of thing, because career can be tough, marriage can be tough, all those things. This was Shaquille O'Neal in an interview. It's like with Ryan Clark and somebody else. And he's talking about how much he messed up when he got divorced.
3: Wow.
1: Like just this brutal honesty, and I appreciated it.
15: Look, I was just being greedy. I had the perfect situation. Wife was finer than a mug. Mm-hmm. Kept giving me babies, still finer than a mug. I had it all. Just sometimes and I don't make excuses. I know I messed up. And then, you know, when I didn't have that, I don't like to use the D word because I don't really know what it is, but I was lost. 76,000 square foot house by yourself. Lost. No kids. Go to the gym. Nobody's playing in the gym. You go to their room. Nobody's there. You start to feel it, you know, but I said to myself, okay, you're not married, but you still have to protect and provide for this family. Get your ass up, man up, let's go. What you gonna do next? Because, you know, may not be a husband, but I'm always be a father. And the father's job is to protect, provide, and love.
1: Yeah.
3: Dang.
1: I know, man. Yeah. It reminds me of what a buddy of mine who's a little bit older. You know, you're going through different things, you know, talking about marriage or whatever. And I'll never forget what he said. A real man digs in. Hmm. Digs in. And he protects it. Yep. You got to work at it. That's just part of it, man.
3: Man.
1: I'm like, wow. There's different things like that. So, yeah, I thought that was really cool of Shaq to be that, I don't know, vulnerable, honest.
3: I know.
1: With a group of dudes. And he didn't even talk about it. You know how much money I lost in that?
3: Right.
1: That wasn't even a part of it. So I'm sure it was crazy.
3: Substantial, yeah.
1: Yes, crazy amount of money, no doubt about that. Okay, we got a dude with a fake male part. Trying to pass a drug test. Nimrod's in the news, yes. Coming up, and a news update next.
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24: The accident cleared in Denton. This is 35 northbound after the 35 split, but it backed us up to 2449, so still about a 10-minute wait. 35W northbound Allen Avenue, the right lane's blocked with road work a couple minutes through there. And then 114 eastbound at 1709 with the left lane blocked. That'll cost you about 5. Eastbound I-30 at Dalrock in the right lane, and that'll take about 10. With WBAP First Traffic,
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37: You know, it's funny, when I think back to what the typical American dinner looked like when you and I were kids, there's usually some kind of meat featured at the center of the plate. Vegetables are there, but often thought of as a side dish. More and more, though, we are coming to realize that a plant-based diet, with little or no meat even, is going to be a healthier way to eat for just about everyone. New study out of the University of Hawaii Cancer Center found that eating a high-quality plant-rich diet that includes whole grains, vegetables, and fruits may prevent cognitive impairment even when people start that diet in their late 50s and 60s. Yeah, it's important to make sure you're getting enough protein, fats, complex carbohydrates. Just because you cut out or even cut back on meat, though, is not a license to eat whatever you want. Focus on eating whole, real foods. I'm Dr. Sanjay Gupta, helping you live a better life.
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1: All right, David, I know you got a news update.
2: I do. Chris Coons, Democrat senator, he thinks it's crazy that DHS Secretary Mark Wayne Mullen is going to be, you know, trying to purge illegal voters off of the voter rolls. He thinks this is a crazy idea.
3: And for Mark Wayne Mullen, the Secretary of Homeland Security, to now be threatening criminal sanctions for those who won't purge illegals out of our voter rolls is just another step in undermining confidence in our elections.
2: No, I think what? Actually not demanding that you take ineligible voters off of the voter rolls. If you're not taking that seriously, then that undermines confidence in U.S. elections.
1: That's completely backwards.
2: Right. They come around and they say, well, these are people who are just on the rolls. They don't necessarily always vote. Okay, well, then get them off the rolls.
1: It's not that hard.
2: Right.
1: You're telling us a whole lot there.
2: Oh, yeah.
1: Mr. Coons. All right. We got to get to Nimrod's.
4: When the going gets tough.
5: Damn it, this is too hard.
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5: I love the poorly educated.
1: All right. Yes, I have a voice. Nimrod's in the News. Man, I don't know why they keep trying to do this. This is in Florida. 52-year-old James Shepard drove into his court-ordered drug test earlier this week. He was driving on a suspended license. That's a violation of his parole.
2: Yeah, that's a problem.
1: So he was arrested. That wasn't the only problem. James also had a fake, some would say, penis, wiener, whatever, strapped to himself with a bladder attached to it. One of the whizinators, as they say. He was presumably planning to use it to fake the whiz test that he had to take. But after he got arrested, he realized he should probably ditch that, so he tossed it between the seat and the door of the police cruiser.
2: Like they're not going to find it and put two and two together?
1: Cop opened the door. He saw it right away. James like, hey, not mine.
2: Oh, come on.
1: James is now facing additional charges for the Wizinator. And that's Nimrod's in the News.
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15: 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I'm Cameron Fairchild from the 24-hour Breaking News Center.
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14: On the ones.
24: In downtown Dallas, a wreck reported on Woodall Rogers westbound at Pearl. Delays are about 5 minutes. 35 east southbound Empire Central, there's road work backing you up for 5. 114 has road work eastbound at 1709. That's about 10 to 15 minutes. And 35W northbound at Allen Avenue, they're in the right lane, and that's about a 5-minute roll. With WBAP first traffic and weather on the ones, I'm Julie DeHardy.
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15: Your forecast from the WBAP on-time experts 24/7 Weather Center. Breezy and humid today, high of 92. Overnight low of 76, partly cloudy tomorrow, high of 85, heat index up to 105. It's 87 degrees in Dallas, 86 in Fort Worth. 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The United States and Iran have traded airstrikes as both sides return to outright war. Record-breaking floods in the Texas Hill Country have left at least two people dead and triggered hundreds of rescues. A citizens coalition has filed a legal notice to block any city redevelopment of historic Pioneer Park Cemetery in downtown Dallas. Coalition members warned disturbing the remains of the city's founders would violate state law. A Fort Worth man faces two counts of capital murder. His wife and mother-in-law were found shot dead in an Azel home. Your money news brought to you by NetWorthRadio.com. Homebuyers in the Metroplex navigating a tight summer market. Active housing inventory across DFW has plunged nearly 10% compared to last year. On Wall Street, the Dow Jones Industrial Average down more than 171 points to 52,381.77. NASDAQ Composite Index down 262.5 points to 25,619.47. S&P 500 down 48.5 points to 7485.26. Keep connected, DFW, for the latest on the situation in the Middle East on your home for WBAP's Morning News, weekdays 5 till 9. 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The prize includes round-trip airfare for two, a two-night hotel stay, a guided tour, and film festival tickets to hang with the stars. WBAP salutes Cedar Hill. 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
23: You know, it's funny, when I think back to what the typical American dinner looked like when you and I were kids, there's usually some kind of meat featured at the center of the plate. Vegetables are there, but often thought of as a side dish. More and more, though, we are coming to realize that a plant-based diet, with little or no meat even, is going to be a healthier way to eat for just about everyone. New study out of the University of Hawaii Cancer Center found that eating a high-quality plant-rich diet that includes whole grains, vegetables, and fruits may prevent cognitive impairment even when people start that diet in their late 50s and 60s. Yeah, it's important to make sure you're getting enough protein, fats, complex carbohydrates. Just because you cut out or even cut back on meat, though, is not a license to eat whatever you want. Focus on eating whole, real foods. I'm Dr. Sanjay Gupta, helping you live a better life.
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1: The Markley, Van Camp, and Robbins Show. Jamie Markley, David Van Camp, Scott Robbins on vacation, back next week. Trump's speech last night, he knew that some legacy media outlets were not going to cover it. He mentioned it during the speech.
36: In a rare move, NBC and ABC Fake News have both said that they would not cover this speech. They knew what it was about because of the fact that they don't like the topic, because they know how corrupt our system is and they don't want to reveal it.
1: I think he's pretty right on that.
37: Yeah, I think that's true. Or they don't want to admit that maybe they should have been more curious.
1: Exactly. You know, that's the thing. So they ignore Biden getting more senile every day.
37: Yes.
1: For years. And saying, well, you know, we could have done a better job on that. So we're going to make sure to keep talking about how Trump, is there something wrong with him?
37: Right.
1: He had to go to the doctor again, and it's all this, he's losing mental acuity, blah, blah, blah. But you're not learning the lesson?
37: Nope.
1: After you talked about Russia interfering with 2016 for years, mm-hmm. and now there's receipts on China, and no, we're not going to pay attention to this. No. So many falsehoods from the president.
37: Oh, yeah. That's the takeaway right now from mainstream media.
1: And again, it is so frustrating because there's receipts.
37: Mm-hmm.
1: And you had a clip of a cybersecurity guy talking about this.
37: Yeah, this is a guy named Mark Lopresi. He's a market strategist and a cybersecurity guy and gave a little bit of reality on the set of CNN after Trump's speech about the foreign interference in our elections.
1: Okay.
5: I don't think the president left any gray area or area for interpretation. This was about get, save, pass. That was the last thing he said. But let me just say, address some of what you said, Brian. It is a different era now than it was in 18 or in 20. This massively different. I sit on the advisory board of two quantum cybersecurity companies. I know something about this. AI and the threat of hacking using modern AI technology has made all of our systems, both public and private, more vulnerable than they have ever been. We know it's been proven both by our own intelligence agencies as well as the private sector that China has been data farming, harvesting data, both public and private, from the United States, from U.S. citizens, data they cannot even access yet until their cyber techniques enable them to do so. It is a different threat today than it was in 2020 and 2018, and that's part of why the president was so forward-looking. We didn't hear the moaning and complaining and kvetching, if you will, to use a very New York term, about what happened in the past. This was raising alarms about what could happen in the future. The threat is different. The threat is very real.
1: Okay. That's good information for people to know.
37: Sure.
1: Can we skip to the clip of Margaret Brennan from CBS?
37: Oh, sure. Why not?
1: Okay.
37: Yeah.
1: So are you telling me she actually said, well, China says they didn't do it?
37: Yeah, that's what that was her fact check. Well, China says they didn't do anything.
1: All right, roll that clip. I got to hear this.
6: Ahead of this, I did reach out to Chinese officials who were already prepared with a prebuttal here. I'll read it to you. The quote is, China has long adhered to the principle of non-interference in others' internal affairs. The U.S. election is an internal matter. Its outcome determined by the American people. China never and will never interfere in the presidential elections of the United States. Now, what was assessed by the intelligence community and made public as recently as I'm looking at April 2020, I want to read for you what was in the National Intelligence Council. It said Chinese intelligence officials analyzed multiple states' election voter registration data to conduct public opinion analysis on the 2020 U.S. general election. So public opinion analysis is what the U.S. intelligence community said the Chinese were doing. The president is alleging something far more aggressive there.
37: Okay. Well, that, she says 2020. Okay. Well, mm-hmm. that was 6 years ago.
1: Right.
37: Like, there's no chance that there's been an update in the last 6 years. Are we living in the Oregon Trail times when the mail just takes forever to get somewhere?
1: No kidding. Well, and I'm going also by someone that used to work at CBS, and that is Catherine Herridge, mm-hmm. who was on News Nation last night talking about 2020 and what happened. And this is pretty interesting.
7: So in the summer of 2020, as we're heading into the election, in the intelligence community, there were indicators of this Chinese influence operation. Influence operations means that you're trying to affect the outcome of how people vote or their sentiment about a presidential candidate. It's different than an interference operation, which is penetrating voting rolls and voter systems. And this whistleblower was raising the alarm about the influence operation, and then suddenly it all was suppressed. My understanding is that some of their reports, there were in officials' own handwriting that they wanted everything out that could help President Trump in his reelection. So there were
1: okay, that part you're like, oh really? But yeah. This then what she says.
7: Clear evidence of political and personal bias, and intelligence is supposed to be neutral. So what we heard tonight from the president is an allegation that this intelligence was suppressed in order to harm him, and now we're seeing documents already which back up those claims.
1: Yeah. Yes.
37: Well, because part of it was about fomenting racial resentment during the summer of love.
1: Yes. That was all part of it. And so now you have information that backs up what Trump said, but the legacy outlets are not interested in that.
37: Right.
1: And we shouldn't be surprised, but still, when it actually happens, it just ticks you off.
37: Oh, sure.
1: Because there are so many people duped and believe that nonsense. Oh, my gosh. And yeah, they're not going to bring out a clip of Nancy Pelosi earlier this year talking about what could happen in elections.
2: Guard as to what they may try to do to the technology. They may try to creep into the technology and create a false count.
8: How do you guard against that?
2: That's a challenge.
1: Yeah, because the Republicans, they don't care about the rule of law, is what she said.
37: Yeah.
1: Yeah.
37: And then you criticize them when they're saying, hey, let's enforce the law. Let's get ineligible voters off of your voter rolls. I don't care if they're actively voting or not. Why even leave that door open for anybody?
1: Well, it happens so rarely.
37: Let's make it zero.
1: Exactly.
37: So, and they're saying, okay, so what are we going to do about it? Because they're, you know, the press is obsessed with this idea that, like, well, obviously you've got to hold China accountable. Okay, that'd be great. But what Trump is talking about in the near term, voter ID, proof of citizenship to register to vote. It's not complicated.
1: Yes. Yeah, I know what DeSantis is saying in Florida. All of the student visas to China, done. Yeah. Done. Why do we still do that? Well, because, you know, people have brought up the point. It's what, every year or two? Oh, there was another student here for the last 5 years that was giving information to the Chinese government.
37: Yeah.
1: On and on and on it goes. So, yeah, just stop it.
37: Mm-hmm.
1: What are they going to do? Well, but we got to have our students in American universities.
37: And in fairness, there's Trump has said a couple of times, we need to have these this exchange. And it's like, what are you doing, Don? Come on.
1: I know. I don't understand that. Oh, yeah. By the way, Russia was successful in 2016. It's not just they tried. They were successful, according to Hakim.
37: Okay.
9: Russia interfered with our election, attacked our democracy for the sole purpose of artificially placing someone at 1600 Pennsylvania Avenue. They were successful.
1: Oh. But don't question an election. That's
37: no. That's terrible. That's insurrection-y, isn't it?
1: Yeah, of course it is.
37: You can't do that.
1: All right, let's go to Maine. There was a big debate last night.
37: Yeah, there was.
1: They're trying to figure out who's going to replace Grant Blattner.
37: Yeah, one of them is this, like, obviously mentally ill guy who says he's a woman named Ashley Webb. He's a big dude. He's got a lazy eye. And he's talking about a key portion of his platform.
1: Okay. Roll it. Yeah, this is about the bathroom, right?
37: Yes.
10: And then with the trans community, like, we're being dehumanized. They say that we want to hurt people. I don't want to hurt anybody. I just want to use the bathroom. If they want me to use the men's room, I will, but I don't want to be assaulted.
1: Dude, you're going to be assaulted in the men's room?
37: Nobody's going to assault you in the men's room.
1: No. Is there some sort of scourge of seeing dudes dressed up as women getting assaulted in the dude's restroom?
37: I have not heard of such a thing.
1: I have not heard of any of that either. But according to what he's saying there, that's what he would lead you to believe.
37: Yes. This guy's a lunatic, though. I mean, like, really, not just because of the trans thing, but yeah, he's posted online about, I mentioned it earlier, that he says he has a period,
1: even though
37: he's got the male anatomy, but he says it comes out the other end. He bleeds once a month.
1: Yeah. And again, I'm about to say, how does that happen? But I don't want to know.
37: No.
1: I don't want an explanation. It's just madness.
37: Mm-hmm.
1: Okay.
37: He gives very much like it puts the lotion on its skin.
1: Oh, wow. Yeah. I thought the same thing.
37: Mm-hmm.
1: Man. And then this other candidate, you know, well, why you, Elizabeth Dickerson?
11: But I did this because I'm very interested in climate. And President Trump has done about everything he can do to strip away any protections that we have on climate.
1: So we just have someone strictly on climate.
37: Well, I mean,
1: this is for the Senate. This is a freaking joke.
37: Now it makes a lot more sense why that up-talking vocal fry guy thought that Graham Plattner was their best chance.
1: You know what? That does make sense now.
37: At least Graham Plattner sort of talks like a normal person.
1: This is true. Yeah, they don't have anybody else there in the bullpen. Wow, man. Okay. You won't believe what the governor of Minnesota said about a rapist.
37: Oh, dude.
1: We got to get to that and the five stories we're watching today. Straight ahead.
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18: We have road work today on I-35. That's going to be southbound at Empire Central in the right lane. So about a five-minute drive through the construction zone. I-30 eastbound at Dal Rock, they're in the right lane. That's going to be about 10 minutes. And 35W northbound at Allen Avenue, working in the right lane today, and that'll take you 2 to 3. With WBAP First Traffic, I'm
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33: You know, it's funny, when I think back to what the typical American dinner looked like when you and I were kids, there's usually some kind of meat featured at the center of the plate. Vegetables are there, but often thought of as a side dish. More and more, though, we are coming to realize that a plant-based diet, with little or no meat even, is going to be a healthier way to eat for just about everyone. New study out of the University of Hawaii Cancer Center found that eating a high-quality plant-rich diet that includes whole grains, vegetables, and fruits may prevent cognitive impairment even when people start that diet in their late 50s and 60s. Yeah, it's important to make sure you're getting enough protein, fats, complex carbohydrates. Just because you cut out or even cut back on meat, though, is not a license to eat whatever you want. Focus on eating whole, real foods. I'm Dr. Sanjay Gupta, helping you live a better life.
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2: The Markley Van Camp and Robbins Show. Jamie Markley, David Van Camp, Scott Robbins on vacation.
5: Exactly.
2: Yeah, we still have his soundboard. Yes.
5: Slipping unbelievable.
2: Yeah, I know. But right now, it's time for the five stories we're watching today.
6: All right, number five, Neville Roy Singham. He's a very wealthy, dark money left-wing crusader. He's under criminal investigation for tax fraud and illegally working for foreign interests, most notably China.
2: Really?
6: We don't interfere in our elections, though. China said so. Number four, Los Angeles created a $60 million program where they would pay rent for homeless people to try to get homeless people off the streets. It was supposed to cover 2,000 apartments. Nearly a year later, that grand total, they missed the mark barely. Only three units are occupied.
2: That might be the greatest story of the day. That's 2,000, well, we get three.
6: That's how every California story goes, though.
2: It is, man, the amount of money that has been wasted on the homeless project while it just grows and grows, the problem.
6: Yeah, well, that, the train to nowhere, all of that. It's
2: yes.
6: Just tons of money getting thrown around, and nothing gets done.
2: No.
6: Number three, well, I mean, the right people get paid, I suppose.
2: Yes.
6: Number three, U.S. oil giant Chevron is signing a deal with Iraq to circumvent the Strait of Hormuz as they move into Iraqi oil fields. Number two, CENTCOM says U.S. forces destroyed a surveillance tower at a port which helped track and target commercial vessels near the Strait of Hormuz. And number one, President Trump put out documents claiming that China hacked voter rolls, or voter information, rather, databases, with one source claiming that China had produced fake driver's licenses in a scheme. Those are the top five stories that we're keeping an eye on today. 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
2: Saw an update at the New York Post. You talked about it the other day, David. The Canadian woman accused of hitting the patriotic teenager.
6: Oh, yeah.
2: At the Jersey Shore on the 4th of July weekend.
6: Yeah.
2: Is slated for deportation.
6: Well, good.
2: The story reads, this is Caitlin Tracy, who's 33, the Canadian national, currently in custody at Delaney Hall Immigrant Detention Center in Newark after she was, you know, beating on this kid because he, what, had a Trump hat?
6: Yeah, I think she, yeah.
2: Yeah, she was beating him up.
6: Yeah.
2: And it's like she is now in ICE custody pending removal from our nation. That's what the statement said. And they had put the clip out there. You know, it was just ridiculous. Mm-hmm. It's like you're a guest in our country.
6: Yes. Keep your hands to yourself.
2: Exactly. And then you had the clip. And it's her husband that, you know, he's a big tough guy, too, with all his tats and everything. Mm-hmm. But he was weeping.
6: Oh, yeah. He was crying because his wife was in some trouble.
2: Oh, my gosh.
6: And she messed around and found out.
2: Well, yeah.
6: That's what happened.
7: I need an immigration lawyer. I need help. I don't know what to do. I don't have any money. I'm so broke. But I got to figure something out. I got to save her. I need help. I need you to figure out. I don't know. This just happened. I
2: need you to figure out. You need to figure out.
7: I need help. I need my wife. I don't want her to get hurt. I don't want to see her get... I don't know what to do. I don't know what to do.
2: Tell her not to hit people.
6: Right.
2: Like, what are you doing?
6: If you got to get a leash for her, then do it.
2: Whatever it takes. I know.
6: Shock collar? I don't know.
2: Jeez. Did you see this story on the McDonald's ice cream machine?
6: Mm-mm. I know that's a big controversy because it's always broken or whatever.
2: Yes, a new website crunched the numbers, digging into nearly 6 years of data across 492 cities in all 50 states to figure out which places could be safe if you're really wanting ice cream because the machines are down so often.
6: You know,
2: overall, what would you guess percentage of time that a McDonald's ice cream machine is down?
6: 18%.
2: It's 10.4. Okay. Not bad. But they said, and it kind of makes sense, the least reliable machines are in the South, especially Mississippi, Oklahoma, Georgia, Arkansas, Louisiana, Arkansas, and Texas. Mm-hmm. Probably because it gets used the most, I'm thinking. And then the machines, the most are found up north, as you would guess. And then it goes by city. You know, what is it, a 46% chance of being down in some?
6: Dang. Like
2: in Cleveland, Tennessee?
6: You know, they whoever put this together, McDonald's ought to be, scouting them.
2: Yeah, or somebody to help them along with the process.
6: I mean, that is just, that's weaponized autism, man. I mean, you got to take advantage of that. People just doing this on their free time?
2: Weaponized autism. Yes, that is one way to put it. Gulfport, Mississippi, chances are it could be down. Kalamazoo, Michigan.
6: Hmm.
2: Usually Michigan is pretty reliable. The state's up north.
6: Yeah.
2: So, yeah, this is pretty funny that they're doing a whole website for that. Biggest story of the day, David.
6: Biggest story of the day, well, it's that President Trump is dropping declassified documents talking about attempts at foreign interference in U.S. elections. And the left has already decided that he's a big fat liar, even though they claim that Russia stole the election in 2016 and still believe it in many places.
2: Well, we got to get to the clip of Governor Tim Walz talking about a rapist. You won't believe it. And a round of What's Your Story coming right up.

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2: U.S. airstrikes expand to new Iranian targets. I'm Cameron Fairchild from the 24-hour Breaking News Center.
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1: On the ones.
3: 35 southbound Empire Central with road work in the right lane. You'll need about 5 minutes to travel through the zone. Right lane's blocked, I-30 eastbound Dal Rock. That's another 5 to 10. And 35W northbound at Allen Avenue, they're working in the right lane. That'll hold you up for about 5. With WBAP first traffic and weather on the ones, I'm Juwiti Hardy.
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2: Your forecast from the WBAP On-Time Experts 24-7 Weather Center. Breezy and humid today with a high near 92, overnight low of 76. Partly cloudy tomorrow, high of 85. That heat index will be up to 105 degrees. It's 89 degrees in Dallas, 87 in Fort Worth. 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The U.S. launches a sixth consecutive night of airstrikes across Iran, expanding targets to bridges and road networks. Floods in the Texas Hill Country have left at least two people dead and triggered hundreds of rescues. Rivers rose more than 30 feet to levels not seen in more than 125 years. In a major overhaul following the state's Texas Education Agency takeover, Fort Worth School District will have new principals at nearly 40% of campuses in the coming school year. Your money news brought to you by NetWorthRadio.com. DFW gas prices surged 28 cents in a single week. The average price for a gallon of regular unleaded now $3.66 a gallon. On Wall Street, the Dow Jones Industrial Average down almost 194 points to 52,359.03. NASDAQ Composite Index down more than 183.5 points to 25,698.28. S&P 500 down just over 38 points to 7,495.59. 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
6: We've had some nice summer rainfall here in North Texas, but the heat is coming back in a big way. Brad is tracking it all, and he'll have the latest at 5.
7: And they're recovering from major flooding in Central Texas again. 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
4: The Markley Van Camp and Robin Show. Jamie Markley, David Van Camp, Scott Robbins on vacation.
5: How about that?
4: Yeah, very happy.
5: How about that?
4: More on Robin's vacation coming up in a few with What's Your Story. I cannot wait. But before we get there, let's just get to this Tim Walz clip.
5: Oh, yeah. Well, Minnesota Governor Tim Walz is very upset that a child rapist has been deported. This is a guy who raped a 10-year-old multiple times, then offered her $100 to stay quiet. That was, what, 20 years ago or so? Well, Walz helped pardon him, allegedly to escape deportation, but then Secretary of State Marco Rubio revoked his legal status and sent him packing. Good. Bye.
4: Yes.
5: But Tim Walz, though, he's a little bit sad about this.
4: Okay.
6: I guess the question I would ask is, did that make us any safer? Did that make the children that are left behind any more stable? Did it improve the idea that we can't all be judged by our worst day? And I want to be very clear, these are horrific crimes.
5: By her worst day, it was multiple days, by the way.
4: Right.
5: But also, if he's been in prison, I think the family has, I'm sure they're sad that he's out of the country now, but they've learned to live without him.
4: Well, yeah.
5: And if they want to be with him, they can go join him.
4: What a knothead to say something like that. Yeah. You can say reprehensible person?
5: Yeah.
4: Did you think that one through, or do you really think that?
5: I'm going
4: to judge on our worst day. I mean, he just got rapey several times with a 10-year-old. What the are you talking about?
5: Right. Did you call him a knothead?
4: Yes.
5: I don't know if I've ever heard that term before.
4: There was something else I was going to say, and I thought, I can't say that. Knothead's not usually in the repertoire. Just came out of nowhere.
5: I was going to say, you've been hanging out with some 80-year-old farmers?
4: Exactly. Yeah, well, I grew up around them.
5: You did.
4: It's in there somewhere. No, I wanted to say something else.
5: Okay.
4: That guy's the worst.
5: He is.
4: And I just hope everything is found out about that guy. Because there's no way he didn't know all the fraud going on.
5: Oh, no.
4: And several other things with that guy.
5: Oh, for sure.
4: Will there be an investigation? We'll see.
5: Yeah. I think, well, there already is one, I suppose, but will it go anywhere as far as him? He may be well enough insulated away from all of it to where his fingerprints may be on it, but they can't prove anything as far as like him actually taking part in the fraud.
4: He doesn't seem like the type that would be smart enough to cover his tracks, but we'll see. As far as covering the tracks, Trump laid it out last night as far as what China has done, as far as trying to influence elections, hacking into databases, and also mentioned that there was email proof that intelligence was keeping information away from him.
7: One email among intelligence analysts admitted that they had, quote, deliberately massaged the presidential daily briefing to withhold information regarding Chinese activities related to the election. Another official inside the FBI wrote that she was running, quote, a shadow government, unquote, to keep intelligence about China's election meddling from becoming known and to keep it away from the honorable press. Other officials who witnessed such efforts perceived the motivations to be blatantly political.
4: Mm-hmm.

0: Yeah.
1: But, of course, you're not going to have Legacy Media report on that part.
2: Oh, no. No, no, it's just, it's been boiled down to, oh, he's just rehashing the 2020 election, which was actually not a huge part of it.
1: No. No, and he talked about the intel agencies know that the machines can be hacked.
3: Tonight, we're publishing a series of previously classified U.S. intelligence community assessments and other reports proving that our government has long known these machines are extremely exposed to attack. Russia, China, Iran, North Korea, as well as non-state groups, have the capability to compromise U.S. election infrastructure.
1: Yeah. Because when that had been talked about in 2020, it was widely mocked, talked about all these different conspiracy theories. But it is interesting when you go back and see some clips of 2018, when you had Democrats admitting that it is totally possible.
2: Yes.
1: But then, you can't believe that.
2: No, you can't. And I've seen some pushback from the left on that whenever, you know, a conservative says, well, here's Kamala Harris talking about how these machines can be hacked. And they said, well, the right mocked her for that. They didn't mock her for that. I mean, yeah, we mocked a lot of Democrats for claiming that, you know, Russia totally changed the course of history by deciding who the president was. But, I mean, a lot of conservatives were listening when it came to whether or not these things can be hacked. Like, actually, that I don't think that ever got dismissed out of hand, the potential for it to be hacked.
1: Right. Yes. That reminds me. And James O'Keefe, he knew what he was doing with this speech coming up, had another one of these undercover people with a CIA cyber analyst getting them to admit that they withheld information. And just willingly giving up the info. And I had Andres edit out part of it. And because it's always like in a restaurant, it's hard to hear parts. But you'll be able to make out some of it.
4: And it didn't just happen once. It happened over and over and over again.
1: We personally. Yeah, that's part of the report. But as far as just the audio of the interaction, just roll that.
5: The CIA or the NSA that spied on Trump.
6: So you're saying that your agency,
7: he's not going to get it. He'll be elected again. I've done the math. It's impossible. We have a choice here: to run our democracy or to do some. Must be a dictator.
5: Does it say the CIA or the?
7: No, we can't do that. And then I worked at NSA for a year.
5: Okay.
7: And I was doing some really cool cyber stuff.
1: Can you make that out?
2: Really cool cyber stuff.
1: Hey. I was doing this stuff. They trusted me. That's what I'm not Anton Pisey, the project manager for cyber operations for the CIA.
2: Yes.
1: That's who it is. Saying, I did all this. And that was part of it. We were withholding the information.
2: Is there ever just a notice that goes out in the CIA or NSA or whatever that is just saying, hey, look, that chick that inexplicably is going out with you right now, and if she's going, oh, really? Tell me more about blah, blah, blah, blah, blah. Okay, it's either James O'Keefe or it's Iran, all right? Like, come on, guys. You know?
1: It's like, that this has happened to so many different people.
2: Redirect the blood flow back to your brain, man.
1: Yeah, that's what they probably need to do. But it just cracks me up. It's like one after another after another, and there it is. Yes. All right, it's that time. We do it a couple of times a day, go around the table. It may not be the biggest story out there, but it caught your attention. You want to bring it in. David, what's your story here?
2: Do you want to go first? Because mine's kind of inside.
1: You know what? We'll just call this both of our stories.
2: Okay. There we go.
1: Because I can tell you where it started, and this was years ago. And this is about Scott, who was on vacation. And it's really a cool thing that he and two of his buddies, it's his buddy Lloyd and his brother, they go to Kansas City every year, make the journey. And Scott wasn't even a Kansas City fan way back in the mid-80s when he met Lloyd. Mm-hmm. But Lloyd was. And Scott became a Royals fan. So every summer, they would go in for like three or four ball games and just hang out in Kansas City. Mm-hmm. And when we became friends in the early 90s, he had invited me a couple of times. And I'm like, well, what are we going to do? Because I was more active, I guess I would say. Mm-hmm. Like, wanted to do other stuff. And it was always, well, we just kind of hang out by the hotel pool. And then we go to the game. I'm like, that's it?
2: Yeah.
1: It's just like a dude fest, like a sausage fest. I mean, I like baseball, but what do you go out? you know, I was single at the time, or, you know, you go out, anything? Well, not really. We just go back to the hotel. Is it a nice hotel? Well, no, it's, and he referred to it as the Itchy Inn.
2: Yes.
1: And he's like, you don't want to go? And I'm like, well, a bunch of dudes. And then I used a reference.
2: Yes.
1: At the Itchy Inn, no, that's not my thing, man.
2: A very, so, very coarse turn of phrase that you'd used.
1: Yes.
2: Yes.
1: And so that conversation has been going for more than 30 years. Mm-hmm. Entered David Van Camp in 2014, and then he picks up on it immediately.
2: Yeah.
1: It's like, okay, I get it. What else do you do? Well, that's pretty much it. And they'd be like, well, we're going to go for barbecue. Sometimes we go to a mall.
2: Yeah.
1: I'm like, a mall? It's shopping?
2: Yeah.
1: Why do I want to do that?
2: Well, and now he's very excited about going to a Funko Pop store.
1: Yes, he had mentioned that.
2: And he's very excited, too, because of three games in a row. And I'm glad he's excited for it. It's just not my thing.
1: I know.
2: I'm glad he's getting out. I'm glad he's doing it.
1: Yes. And I think it's four games, but there is something special that three games in a row, they're giving out Bobby Witt Jr. bobbleheads.
2: Yes.
1: He collects bobbleheads. I wasn't here the day that he got that information, but you told me about it.
2: He was excited. It was like a little kid on Christmas. He was like, this is incredible. It's never happened before. Like, dead serious. I'm like, I'm glad you're excited about this.
1: He was like, yes. Yeah. Oh, my gosh. So, I've never seen anything like it before.
2: Yeah, so,
1: like, yes.
2: So I wrote a song for him about what you have suggested, that these three grown men who share a hotel room at the Itchy Inn together.
1: Yes.
2: And basically, they go to the mall. They go buy toys and
1: they'll get barbecue once or twice.
2: And I wrote a song and ran the lyrics and chord progression through AI. And it is, I had to censor part of it because I wasn't really sure it's right on the line about whether or not it would be in good taste.
1: The course reference that I made.
2: Yes.
1: And, got it.
2: Well, I thought this is good road trip music, you know, for Scott and all of that. And
1: it
2: explained their exploits over the next several days.

0: my God.
1: There you go.
0: I'm sweating. I'm laughing so much. Oh, my gosh. That is brilliant, dude.
1: I sent that to him, and I haven't heard back. I wonder why. He's probably blocked my number for the next few days.
0: Oh, my gosh. That is hilarious. All right. Nimrod's the news. We'll set you up with the Friday 5 and more straight ahead.
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9: We have a wreck in Dallas on the Bush Turnpike eastbound at the Dallas North Tollway. The right lane's blocked, so give yourself an extra 5 minutes. Also, an accident blocking a part of the ramp, Dallas North Tollway southbound, trying to get onto 635. Now, that's going to hold you up for at least 10. And 35 southbound at Empire Central, doing some construction in the right lane today. It's about a 5 minute drive. With WBAP First Traffic, I'm.
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17: When we talk about how much exercise someone should get, current guidelines call for about 150 minutes of moderate intensity exercise or 75 minutes of vigorous intensity exercise every week. New study out of the UK makes a strong case for vigorous exercise if and when you can do it. Now, researchers determined that even little bursts of vigorous exercise can significantly reduce someone's risk of 8 different diseases: dementia, type 2 diabetes, fatty liver disease, chronic respiratory disease, chronic kidney disease, immune-mediated inflammatory diseases, major cardiovascular events, and atrial fibrillation. We're not talking about complicated training programs here. Just work with what you can into your everyday life. If you are breathless and unable to speak in complete sentences, then you've hit the mark. I'm Dr. Sanjay Gupta, helping you live a better life.
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0: The Markley, Van Camp, and Robin Show. You know, a lot of people talk about the weight loss injections because they do get results, but a lot of people that might want to lose significant weight have been hesitant because of the needles. 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
0: All right, David, I know you got a news update.
1: I do. Well, the CDC and the FDA have told Americans to avoid certain Taco Bell lettuce because of the parasite outbreak from a Mexico supplier. The company is Taylor Foods, and there is a recall pending for all of this because, well, there was some poop in the fields.
0: Yeah. I see somebody else giving, sorry, David, tips of some other things to stay away from, like sometimes raspberries because it's hard to wash, things like that. But usually it's the lettuce with this story, it seems like.
1: Yeah. Oh, it usually is, yeah.
0: All right, we got to get to Nimrods. Here we go.
2: When the going gets tough.
3: Damn it, this is too hard.
2: The dumb get dumber.
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2: It's Nimrods in the News on the Markley, Van Camp, and Robbins Show.
3: I love the poorly educated.
0: All right. Nimrods in the News. We go to Modesto, California, where you get this guy. He's a felon. His name is Samian Cervantes. He's 27. He's in some trouble because he's in possession of a bunch of guns. He is a felon. You're not supposed to have guns.
1: No, you're not supposed to.
0: But, you know, he was very proud of the firearm, so proud that he put a picture of himself on Instagram with the firearms.
1: Well, it's a bad idea.
0: Yeah, pretty much. So officers attempted a traffic stop, but Samian led them on a brief high-speed chase. But then the pursuit was ended for safety reasons, because that's what they do. Yeah. But then they found the abandoned vehicle, because he got out and ran, recovered 9 firearms inside. Many of the guns matched those shown in the Instagram posts. Yeah, so he is in serious trouble now. That's Nimrods in the News. Now we got to set you up with the Friday Five. We were talking about Scott Robbins being gone on vacation. David debuted the song.
1: Yes.
0: Stroking at the
1: something at the itchy end, yes.
0: Yes.
5: Very insensitive and cruel.
1: Yes.
0: Very funny. Yeah. A lot of great feedback on that. Anyway, we mentioned Scott was very excited on this trip because 3 nights in a row in Kansas City, they're giving away Bobby Witt Jr. bobbleheads.
1: Yes.
0: And Scott is a bobblehead connoisseur. He collects them.
1: Yes.
0: David had a great idea yesterday. Yeah. Songs with head in the title.
1: Yeah. Like the head, actually, something on your shoulders.
0: Yes. And you think about it. Wow, there's a lot of great songs with head in the title. If you want to get in early, the number, 1-888-485-MVCR, and we'll kick it off next.
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19: On the ones.
21: Accident on the Dallas North Tollway southbound at the ramp to 635. This will hold you up for about 10 minutes from Keller Springs. Road construction on southbound I-35E at Empire Central. The right lane is closed. Just some heavy traffic in that immediate area. And heading into Rockwall eastbound I-30 between Dow Rock and Horizon Road, you got road work up in the right lane. About a 10-minute delay from Bass Pro Drive. With WBAP First Traffic and Weather on the Ones, I'm Dave Allen.
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20: Your forecast from the WBAP On-Time Experts 24-7 Weather Center. Breezy and humid today with a high near 92, overnight low 76. Partly cloudy tomorrow with a high of 85. Heat index will be up around 105 degrees. It's 89 degrees in Dallas, 87 in Fort Worth. The U.S. launches a sixth consecutive night of airstrikes across Iran, expanding targets to bridges and road networks. Floods in the Texas Hill Country have left at least two people dead and triggered hundreds of rescues. Rivers rose more than 30 feet to levels not seen in more than a century. In a major overhaul following the state's Texas Education Agency takeover, Fort Worth School District will have new principals at nearly 40% of the district's campuses in the coming school year. Your Money News, brought to you by NetWorthRadio.com. The Irving-based parent company of 7-Eleven plans to close hundreds of underperforming stores in North America. North Texas has one of the densest networks of 7-Eleven stores in the country. On Wall Street, the Dow Jones Industrial Average down more than 291 points to 52,261.61. NASDAQ Composite Index has lost nearly 248 points to 25,634.09. S&P 500 down nearly 52 points to 7482.02. Keep connected, DFW, for the latest on the situation in the Middle East on your home for WBAP's Morning News, weekdays 5 till 9. I'm Cameron Fairchild. 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We've got the perfect way for you to cool down in beautiful Aspen. The prize includes round-trip airfare for two, a two-night hotel stay, a guided tour, and film festival tickets to hang with the stars. WBAP salutes Saginaw. 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
18: A better life with Dr. Sanjay Gupta.
24: As someone who's been married nearly 25 years, I'll tell you, there's a lot of great things about having a spouse. And according to a new study out of the University of Miami Health System, marriage might even be linked to a lower risk of cancer. Why? Well, the researchers said people who are married are less likely to engage in risky behavior. They're more likely to get a nudge to go to regular preventive medicine appointments and screenings. And they have a partner to share the load of family obligations, household chores, and finances. No one is saying you should get married in the pursuit of better health. But if you are single, how can you build a strong support system to maybe get some of these same benefits? Do your own research, find out what's important, and then hold members of your squad accountable and let them hold you accountable as well. That can provide a lot of support. I'm Dr. Sanjay Gupta, helping you live a better life.
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0: The Markley, Van Camp, and Robbins Show. Jamie Markley, David Van Camp, Scott Robbins out. He's on vacation. And we have a tribute to him. with our Friday 5-Hour Countdown, and it kicks off like this.
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0: Every Friday, we do a countdown. Sometimes we incorporate news, sometimes it's a holiday. Today, in honor of our good friend, Scott Robbins.
5: I said we weren't friends, actually. You remember that part of the tape, but you probably don't have that available right now. Because it doesn't turn me into the horse's ass that I sound like.
0: And yes, the Scott Robbins soundboard is still here.
5: Yes.
0: He is on his annual baseball trip to Kansas City, and he was so excited because for three games in a row, they're giving away Bobby Witt Jr. bobbleheads, and he is a bobblehead collector. So in honor of that, David had a great idea that we do songs with head in the title.
6: Yeah, why not? You know, bobblehead for the head. It's got to be the head on your shoulders, though. Like, so one headlight, the wallflowers, that's not in play.
0: Right, or heading out to the highway.
6: Yes.
0: No, that wouldn't be it. It's got to be head on your shoulders. Mm-hmm. That is a really good list, and Scott did vote on this.
6: He did. He did vote on it.
0: Before he took off. The number is 1-888-485-MVCR. Who's up first?
6: Let's talk to John in Connecticut. You're up first. Hey, John.
7: Wow, what an honor. Good afternoon, and happy Friday.
0: Happy Friday, John.
7: I want to mention, Jamie, I am right there with you. I think squirrels are evil, and they do attack people. I've been attacked. I have big pine trees between my home and my car, and I've been attacked by pine cones thrown by squirrels.
6: Really?
7: Chatter about it. Yeah. So,
0: and when they hit you, they laugh. You can hear them laughing.
7: I can hear them chattering. They are truly the animal chattering class. But anyway, back to the countdown. I am the first song that came into my head. I was shocked that it didn't win the Grammy that year. It got beaten out by another movie song, Everybody's Talking, by Harry Nilsson. And Robert Redford was not in favor of this song being used, but turned out to be a monster hit. B.J. Thomas, Raindrops Keep Falling on My Head.
0: Great call,
8: number
0: John.
8: Number two.
0: Yes.
8: Raindrops are falling on my head. And just like
0: that was a huge movie.
8: Are too big for his bed.
0: It was a huge hit. It's a total tested timer. And then personally, I don't know if I would like it so much, but it reminds me of my grandma.
6: Oh, really?
0: Yeah, she loved it.
6: I love this song. And this was my number one.
0: Wow.
6: I think it's just a very, very well done song, well crafted.
0: Yeah.
6: And it's hard for me to, it's weird because it's hard for me to feel in a bad mood when this song comes on.
0: I'm right there with you, man. And good memories. All right, that's a good start to the countdown. Who's up next?
6: Let's talk to Jeff in Illinois. Hey, Jeff.
9: Hey, how's it going, guys?
0: Going great, Jeff. How are you?
9: Here in East Peoria, listening to the only two jokes, talking about politics today, but loving you guys. This is Scott.
0: Oh, yeah. Thanks, man. So what are you thinking today for a head song?
9: Let's go with Head Games, Foreigner.
0: Oh, a number one for East Peoria.
8: Number one.
10: Head Games, that's all I get from you.
0: Okay. I think Scott had this at number one. And I had it at number one.
6: Yeah.
0: Big song. Big test of time. Still like that song.
6: Yeah. I don't have a problem with it being number one. It was my number two.
0: Yeah. Hard to deny that. Yeah. Man, they had a whole string of albums, like one after another. Like multi-platinum. Great run. Yeah, really good song. Okay. So we got number one, number two. Who's next, David?
6: Let's talk to Woody in Vancouver. Hey, Woody.
11: Hey, guys, love your show. I have a friend who dropped his cell phone in the porta potty, and he reached his bare hand into the muck, digging around for it, only to realize that later his phone never actually went into the hole. It was simply laying on the floor.
0: Oh, my gosh. I thought this was a setup to a joke. That's a real story.
11: That's a real story.
0: Oh, my gosh.
6: I don't know what's more shocking, that you'd go after the phone. Because to me, the phone is gone. If it goes in there, I'm not going after it. But there's two things that are amazing. One, that he actually went in for it. And the other thing is he realized it wasn't even in there. And then he told other people about it. I would go to my grave never having shared that.
11: I agree.
0: Yeah, and that is one of Scott's worst fear, the whole Port-a-John thing. Yeah.
5: Oh, for Pete's sake.
0: Exactly. So what are you thinking today, Woody?
11: All right, we're going way back to 1959. Paul Anka, Put Your Head on My Shoulder.
0: Oh, man. People love that song.
12: Put your head.

0: I can't remember the last time I heard that song.
1: Yeah, I mean, it's one of those that I think the test of time is pretty good just because people know it. They recognize it.
0: Yes. But where do they hear it now?
1: I have no... Probably like movies.
0: Yeah, that's probably true. Yeah, big hit. All right, yeah. See, at first you're like, hit songs, what? There are a bunch of them.
1: Mm-hmm.
0: All right, who's next?
1: Let's talk to Don in Arizona. Hey, Don.
2: Hey, how you doing, fellas? By the way, I got a question for you. If you wrote that song, couldn't you... The one that's D-O-N-G that I thought I was going to get thrown off your show last week for her.
0: That's a good question. We're still checking with the censors to see what we can get away with, Don.
2: Okay. Are you the one with the ADHD?
0: That's what they say. I don't believe it, but Scott says, yes, I'm riddled with it.
2: I don't know. Yeah, I've got severe ADHD, and my friends all give my wife squirrel figurines to put all over the house, so I can't complete a thought.
0: That's great.
2: Anyway, fellas, I was going to say, Can't Get It Out of My Head by ELO. Saw them back in the early 70s. They were great.
0: Oh, yeah. As a matter of fact, Robbins was singing that around the studio yesterday.
1: Oh, he was lobbying for it hard to be in the top.
0: Yes, he thought it was disgusting, I think, that this and another song did not make it into the top five. There were two songs in the top five that he has a big problem with.
1: It is funny, though, that like this, I get, you can make the argument that it would be in the top five, but disgusting that it's not in there, I don't know.
0: That was a pretty strong take. He was just shaking his head. He's almost glad he wasn't going to be here for the travesty. And it's songs with head in the title for the Friday Five. All right, who's up next?
1: Is it Tam in Oregon?
3: Yes, that's me.
1: Hi, Tam.
0: Hey, Tam.
3: Hi there. Hope you guys are having a great day.
0: Yes, you too.
3: Thank you. You want to know my song?
0: Absolutely.
3: All right, it's Hot-Headed Woman by Elvis Presley.
0: Yes.
4: Number five.
5: Well, a hot-headed woman, soft-hearted man, but it's the cause of trouble ever since the world began. Oh, yeah.
0: I'm rocking with this in the studio yesterday. Talking about Elvis, such an ass kicker in his heyday.
1: Oh, heck yeah.
0: Robbins wants no part of it. None. I don't know what it is. He doesn't like the classic Elvis stuff. Well, just does not resonate.
1: It rocks too hard.
0: You know, I usually say that to him. He gets so ticked off. Oh, my gosh.
1: Well, he says, don't put me in a light rock box. And then you said that he posted on his own Facebook page that it was a Fogelberg Friday.
0: Yeah, Fogelberg Friday. Yes.
1: Stop it.
0: Okay.
6: Show pound sand.
0: Thank you for the soundboard, of course. Yes. All right. We got number three and number four left. Songs with head in the title. And who's up next?
1: We got Damon calling in. Hey, Damon.
7: Okay. Hello. How about Head Like a Hole, Nine Inch Nails?
0: Yes. That riff in there is really good. I remember when that first came out. Sonically, it was different than so many other songs.
1: Well, I've never been the biggest fan, but I can say, like, I do think that Trent Reznor is a really, really good composer and a good producer. Mm-hmm.
0: Yeah. Yeah. You would have to say innovated a sound that a lot of people tried to copy.
1: Oh, for sure. Didn't Guns N' Roses try to rip them off?
0: Yes. It was this whole thing. If you hear like the different members at the time in the mid-90s, the reason that Guns N' Roses album would never come out is because trends had changed, and it was Nine Inch Nails and other industrial-sounding sort of bands, and Axl was trying to get caught up in that. Like, just write songs, bro.
1: Right.
0: You're not going to be able to do that. Okay. So we're still looking for number three and number four, songs with head in the title. The number, 1-888-485-MVCR. Again, 1-888-485-MVCR. And we'll wrap up the countdown next.
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12: In Louisville, an accident on the Sam Reburn Tollway southbound at I-35E. It's in the two right lanes, about a 5-minute backup to Huffines Boulevard. Crash also working in Frisco. This is on the Dallas Door Tollway southbound at Gaylord Parkway. It's also in the two right lanes. Traffic is slowing right around John Hickman Parkway. In Fort Worth, northbound I-35W at Rosedale. Watch for road construction. This has the right lane closed. With WBAP First Traffic.
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0: The Markley, Van Camp, and Robin show. Jamie Markley, David Van Camp, Scott Robbins on vacation. And the reason we're doing the Friday Five this way is because he is going to Kansas City, and it's three bobblehead nights in a row, and he's excited about it. I'm not even joking.
1: Very excited. You called it incredible.
0: They've never done it before. Three in a row. All Bobby Witt Jr., same player. So we're doing songs with head in the title for the bobbleheads. Head games for Foreigner, that's your number one. BJ Thomas, raindrops keep falling on my head at number two. We're looking for three and four. Hard-headed woman from Elvis was at number five. We've also had some great honorable mentions from ELO and others. And now back to it, David.
1: We got Matt calling in from San Antonio. Hey, Matt.
2: Hey, how's it going, guys?
0: Going great, Matt. You surviving the weather?
2: I apologize. Oh, man, the allergies are getting me. It's really bad over here right now. But yeah. My voice doesn't normally sound like this. It usually sounds like a, hi, guys. My choice today is Some Heads Are Gonna Roll by Judas Priest.
0: Oh, well done. Yes. This is the first time I've ever heard a voice quite like that request the Judas Priest. Well played, yes. That one may have been cranked in the Markley car in 1984. Oh, yeah. From Defenders of the Faith.
1: Yes. Matt from San Antonio living up to the rock dog mythos of San Antonio. Yes.
0: Yeah, there you go, man. And I'm sure Robin's right now on vacation singing in a car somewhere. Some sort. Anyway, back to it, David. Who's next?
1: Let's talk to Hank in Washington. Hey, Hank.
3: Hey, gentlemen. How's it going?
0: It's going great, Hank. How are you? Ready for the weekend?
3: Good. Yeah, good. Looking forward to it. Hey, I was watching that old man getting chased by the bison in Yellowstone, and I pictured myself if that would have been Scott Robbins, how that would have turned out.
0: Oh, man.
3: I don't know. Yeah, I don't think he would have made it too long there. But,
0: no, I don't think
3: I'm
0: so
3: gonna
0: either.
3: Give away my age. I'm going to give away my age and go with Hold Your Head Up by Argent.
0: Oh,
5: number
0: yeah, dude.
5: Four.
0: That was a big hit, and it stuck around for a long time.
1: Yeah, I think it still gets played.
0: That's one of those songs. It's like 6 minutes and 7 seconds. It could be four easy.
1: Yes, it could.
0: A little repetitive.
1: Kind of this.
0: But yeah, good song. Yeah. We're going to just stretch out and jam a little bit. Oh, yeah. All right, who's up next?
1: We got Kyra in Nebraska. Hey, Kyra.
19: Hello, it's been a while.
0: Yeah, Kyra, thanks for checking in.
19: Oh, you're welcome, and hope all's well there.
0: Yes.
19: I'm going to say I think the Beach Boys sang Head on My Shoulder.
0: Head on My Shoulder? Beach Boys?
1: There is a Beach Boys song in there, yeah.
0: We do have Beach Boys.
22: Put your head on my shoulder.
0: Oh, yes. I think Robbins really digs that tune, too.
22: Yeah. And listen to my heart.
0: I forgot about that song. Yeah. It's like when I think Beach Boys, I just don't think that song. Yeah. But yeah. Good call, Kyra. Mm-hmm. All right, who's next?
1: Let's go with Wendy. Hey, Wendy.
25: Yes?
0: Hey, Wendy.
25: Hello? Hi,
0: hello.
25: How are you guys?
0: Doing great. Where are you calling from?
25: Mississippi.
0: Oh, yeah, great. Love it. Are you calling with a Mississippi song or another song?
25: No, another song.
0: Okay, what you got?
25: Head Over Heels, Tears for Fears.
0: Yes, we were talking about that yesterday. It was a big hit. Robin's played that at Top 40.
1: Oh, I bet he did. I can smell his Marlboro Reds.
0: Yes. Do you like this song?
1: I love this song.
0: Wow, man. It's amazing to me to think that song was big 2 years before you were born. That's when Scott and I really feel old.
1: I have a weird soft spot in my heart for Tears for Fears.
0: Is it your love of the Beatles?
1: A little bit. I mean, the production is still, I mean, it's very dated production. But, yeah, I just think they just make well-crafted songs.
0: Yeah. I asked Wendy about a Mississippi song because ZZ Top, my head's in Mississippi. I love that song. It's really good.
22: I was stumbling through a parking lot. Of an invisible
0: 7-Eleven. Yeah, it's trippy. All right, we got time for another?
1: Yeah, I think we do. We got Ron in Michigan. Hey, Ron.
4: Hey, long time listener, first time caller.
0: Thanks, Ron.
4: Of a band called Quiet Riot, Bang Your Head if you don't already have that one.
0: Oh, buddy,
5: number three.
0: Oh yeah.
1: Parentheses count in the song title.
0: Yes, Bang Your Head. My son was asking me about this last night. I put the video up for him. He's like, is that like when they first started making videos? Kind of, yeah.
1: Isn't that the one where the lead singer is like hanging, like draped over the guitar player and like playing like air guitar on the frets?
0: Yeah, he starts in the padded room.
1: Yeah.
0: Yes. Kevin Dubrow, R.I.P. Yes. So that's our five. And that's like AM production on that one. So yeah, Scott did not like that and Elvis made it into the top five. Mm-hmm. But there you go. And then we have a bunch of honorable mentions that we just haven't had a chance to get to yet. Oh, the one that Robin said, how is that not in the five? It just didn't make it into my five, sorry. But anyway, so yes, if we have time, we'll get some more honorable mentions. Plus, we got news update. Well, and the Scott Robbins soundboard all on the way.
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12: On the Sam Rayburn Tollway, southbound at I-35E in Louisville, accident. Two right lanes are blocked. About a 15-minute backup now to Hebron Parkway. Got a crash working in Frisco on the Dallas North Tollway, Gaylord Parkway. This is in the two right lanes. And in Dallas, southbound I-35E at Empire Central, some road construction in the right lane. Couple of minute delay from Raceway Harry Hines. With WBAP First Traffic and Weather on the Ones, I'm Dave Allen.
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6: Your forecast from the WBAP On Time Experts 24/7 Weather Center. Breezy and humid today with a high near 92, overnight low 76. Partly cloudy tomorrow with a high of 85, heat index up around 105. 89 degrees in Dallas, 90 in Fort Worth. The U.S. launches a sixth consecutive night of airstrikes across Iran, expanding targets to bridges and road networks. An unprecedented teacher exodus is shaking up Fort Worth School District. Nearly 800 teachers have resigned in the 3 months since the state takeover of the underperforming district began. Floods in the Texas Hill Country have left at least two people dead and triggered hundreds of rescues. Rivers rose more than 30 feet to levels not seen in more than a century. A Fort Worth man faces two counts of capital murder. His wife and mother-in-law were found shot to death in an Azle home. Your Money News brought to you by NetWorthRadio.com. North Texas fast food consumers on alert following reports of a cyclospora outbreak traced to lettuce at several regional Taco Bell locations. On Wall Street, the Dow Jones Industrial Average down almost 326 points to 52,227.20. NASDAQ Composite Index down almost 305 points to 25,577.14. S&P 500 down just over 64 points to 7469.60. Keep connected, DFW, for the latest on the situation in the Middle East on your home for WBAP's Morning News, weekdays 5 till 9, I'm Cameron Fairchild.
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14: You know, it's funny, when I think back to what the typical American dinner looked like when you and I were kids, there's usually some kind of meat featured at the center of the plate. Vegetables are there, but often thought of as a side dish. More and more, though, we are coming to realize that a plant-based diet, with little or no meat even, is going to be a healthier way to eat for just about everyone. New study out of the University of Hawaii Cancer Center found that eating a high-quality plant-rich diet that includes whole grains, vegetables, and fruits may prevent cognitive impairment even when people start that diet in their late 50s and 60s. Yeah, it's important to make sure you're getting enough protein, fats, complex carbohydrates. Just because you cut out or even cut back on meat, though, is not a license to eat whatever you want. Focus on eating whole, real foods. I'm Dr. Sanjay Gupta, helping you live a better life.
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3: All right. The Markley Van Camp and Robbins Show. Jamie Markley, David Van Camp, Scott Robbins on vacation. He will be back next week. Okay. News update, David Van Camp.
4: Well, I found this to be kind of interesting. There was a directive from Pete Hegseth, the Secretary of War, about making available testosterone treatments for war fighters.
3: They're going to be testing guys 30 over just to see how their testosterone levels are.
4: Right. Which is, I mean, that's for the left to be mad about it is just kind of crazy to me because they seem to be obsessed with all sorts of health care.
3: Right.
4: It's like, yeah, testosterone, fine for your 13-year-old girl, right, but a war fighter who may be dealing with some physical exertion issues. No, we can't do that, right?
3: Well, not only that, man, the way I understand it, cortisol, the stress hormone, can lower testosterone.
4: Yes, it can, yeah.
3: And you're under stress all the time.
4: Mm-hmm.
3: So that seems like it makes sense.
4: Seems like a good thing. So, but Representative Becca Belent, she's a Democrat from Vermont, she had this to say.
3: Okay.
5: But it, I think, is indicative of the fact that there are so many people in this administration that have some weird, like, intense homoerotic feelings towards men while also being
3: Hold on a second.
4: Yeah.
3: Who is she talking about?
4: Yeah, she's talking about Pete Hegseth and focusing on, you know, having war fighters be physically fit
3: and full of testosterone. That seems to be okay.
5: Men while also being incredibly homophobic, and not just homophobic, but like hate mongering, fear mongering about the LGBT community. So
3: who's done that?
4: Yeah, it's not.
3: Can she give an example?
4: She's probably talking about, you know, the boys playing girls sports thing. Apparently that's fear mongering and hate mongering.
3: And you're homophobic if you don't think dongs should be in girls sports.
4: Yes.
3: Okay. All right.
5: Let me be clear. I don't think the homoeroticism is the weird part. The weird part.
3: Oh, now she caught herself.
4: Right.
3: Oh, gosh, I can't say that because I'm going to lose some with the base.
4: Right.
3: Oh, backtrack.
5: Let me be clear. I don't think the homoeroticism is the weird part. The weird part is that they pretend that that's not what it's about. And so.
3: So you're a mind reader. Okay. You can know the desires of all these people. Because you can tell. Got it.
5: Example of this, like the manly, rugged, macho man. And it's like, I don't know if you know who Tom of Finland is. Tom of Finland, okay? This is a gay male porn that was drawn by a man. And like Pete Hegseth is the embodiment of that. So I feel like they must be looking at that as like their example for what men look like.
3: I mean, who is this knucklehead?
4: She's a lunatic, man.
3: Oh, my God.
4: I'm like, okay, wait a minute. Yeah, this whole idea of, like, peak male performance is terrible and homoerotic. I'm sorry, but I don't think there were a whole lot of twig boys involved in the black bagging of Maduro. I'm pretty sure you want people going on high-risk missions like that to be very physically fit.
3: Yes, 100%. Save that file.
4: Yeah,
3: that's incredible.
4: Yeah, hell, you know, giving medical treatment to and preventative care to veterans is gay, apparently, or to active

0: duty service members is gay, according to that lady.
1: Because she can tell what the desires of these different individuals are. Yes. She can tell that it's, even though they project being very manly, they're really gay, is what she's saying. Yes. Okay, got it. In unrelated news, Cory Booker spoke on Trump's speech last night. And this is what he had to say.
2: Donald Trump's speech was full of outright lies, dangerous disinformation, and yet again his attempts to undermine and subvert our democracy. Now he knows he's headed toward midterm losses, and his only hope is to undermine the validity and trust in our elections. Don't let him do it. We have work to do against a desperate president that's willing to do whatever it takes to try to stop us from voting and participating. We will fight. He will lose. The people will win.
1: Okay. See, all that stuff that Trump put out last night about China hacking into our system and bringing the receipts. Yeah, just all lies.
0: Of course.
1: Flashback, Cory Booker demanding answers. How did Trusha help Trump win in 2016?
2: Everyone needs to join me and others in calling for aggressive, thorough, exhaustive congressional investigations into what is going on with Russia. This is a crisis in our country. And these are the facts. This is what we know.
1: Okay.
2: We saw an unprecedented attack on our nation during our elections with cyber hacking, cyber attacks, propaganda, and more from the Russians. In a democracy, this is the bedrock of a free nation, is the ability to express yourself, your opinions at the poll. Russia tried to undermine that and attacked this country, but it's more. We now know that...
1: Is it okay for Russia, not China? Just right. Asking, Corey. Whatever.
2: We now know that at a time that Donald Trump seemed to be inexplicably cozying up to the Russians, America deserves to know. Join me and others who are calling for this to be thoroughly and aggressively and exhaustively investigated, not just by law enforcement officials, but also by Congress. Join me by calling your congressperson and letting them know that we demand answers.
1: And testosterone, yes. Of course. Thank you, Corey.
0: Good golly, man. It's like they don't even realize that the internet exists.
1: I know.
0: And people can go back and find all the nonsense that they were promoting for years.
1: Yes. And the media doesn't hold anybody accountable on that. But there you go. Well, even in 2018, you know, Obama at the time talking about Russia, what are we doing?
3: Closing up to Russia? What happened to the Republican Party?
1: And then long pause. Mm-hmm. Okay, get on with it.
3: It's central organizing principle in foreign policy.
1: Mm-hmm.
3: Was the fight against communism. And now they're cozying up to the former head of the KGB.
1: Save that part of the clip about the communism.
0: Oh, yeah. No kidding.
1: That one's pretty tough in 2026, Big O. Yeah, you better get on board with the communism anyway.
3: Actively blocking legislation that would defend our elections from Russian attack. What happened? In the end, the threat to our democracy.
1: Of course, it's always.
3: Doesn't just come from Donald Trump or the current batch of Republicans in Congress or... the Koch brothers and their lobbyists, or
1: Koch brothers,
3: too much compromise from Democrats, or Russian hacking.
1: Mm-hmm.
3: The biggest threat to our democracy is indifference.
1: Right. He's so full of baloney.
0: Well, they really are starting to sound rather indifferent about foreign interference in elections.
1: It does sound that way to me. What's the problem? Oh my gosh. Okay. All right. Other news out there. The whole race in Maine is upside down, and it really looks like Susan Collins is going to win again for the Senate. Just when Democrats thought they had their guy with Graham Platner, and then, you know, the thing was, it was like this terrible secret that wasn't kept. There was so much oppo info on this guy, it was going to torpedo his campaign, and it did.
0: Yeah, it did. And that call came from inside the House, because I think Republicans were holding off on anything else until later.
1: Yes.
0: But, yeah, I think, you know, based on seeing some of the clips from last night's debate, I kind of think they should have rolled the dice with Graham Platner.
1: You know what? I wondered the same thing. Like, oh, my gosh, is anyone ready for prime time here?
0: No, apparently not. I don't know if this is the B team or what. But, of course, what is making a lot of headlines is Ashley Webb.
1: Yes.
0: This is a trans activist. He's a guy, but he goes by Ashley Webb. And he's a big dude. He's got the lazy eye. Kind of looks like a creep. Has said and done very creepy things online. I just, at the risk of poisoning the jury, the interesting thing is he is a left-winger, but from the left-wing perspective, he may actually have the most reasonable take when it comes to ICE.
1: Really?
0: Yeah.
1: Okay. I heard the clip of him talking about using the bathroom, all that. I don't know that I've heard this.
4: I agree. They need to take the masks off and they need to put their badges on. And then they also need to wear their body cams. And I don't believe they should be able to just walk away after they shoot somebody. They should be held accountable. They should be investigated. And they should be prosecuted to the fullest extent of the law. As far as the immunity, I'd like to see that stripped away. It's probably not going to get stripped away. If we tried to go after it, Leals are going to fight it. I guess the best option would be to defund them as much as we can. I would like to abolish them, but that's probably not going to happen either.
0: Right. It's basically like, I believe what you people believe, but let's be clear-eyed about this, and we're not going to be able to accomplish any of this.
1: No. Wow. It's sometimes like when we're excited about someone might actually go to jail for what they've done, you're like, nothing's going to happen. That's what he just did. Poured cold water on the whole thing. Yeah, probably not. But when he was asked your qualifications, that was an all-timer.
5: Ashley Webb, what qualifications do you have to serve in the U.S. Senate?
6: Oh, I ran for office several times. Didn't win, but I did run. And then I'm a songwriter, and then I write my own books. Mm-hmm. And then I suppose my transparency, I wouldn't lie to the people, and I wouldn't deceive the people like we're being deceived right now. Like,
1: I wouldn't lie, and I wouldn't deceive.
0: Yes.
1: I write songs and books, and I've lost before.
0: Yes.
1: Those are my qualifications. And I have this nervous sort of laugh sometimes.
6: Win, but I didn't run, and then...
1: Right. I have that going for me, too.
6: But I didn't...
1: Right. Golly. Why did they put that dude out there?
0: Dude, it almost seems cruel.
1: I'm with you.
0: I mean, he's putting himself out there, I guess, so, you know.
1: Yeah.
0: Personal accountability counts for something, but man.
1: Well, some others had real political aspirations, like Elizabeth Dickerson.
7: But I did this because I'm very interested in climate, and President Trump has done about everything he can do to strip away any protections that we have on climate.
1: Yeah, that's big for people. Yeah. It's always low on the list.
0: Well, and then especially right now, as that region of the country and a lot of the northern states of the country is being hit by Canadian wildfires. Like, you think about, or being
1: by
0: the smoke at least.
1: Yes.
0: You think about, in terms of Green New Deal stuff, what has Canada not done?
1: Exactly.
0: I mean, they're all about that climate stuff, and, well, they forgot the forest management part.
1: It's in year after year this happens. It is kind of crazy. Real quick, I don't know if you happen to see this. As a fan of William Shatner, you know, he's got this album coming out. It's like a metal album.
0: Yeah.
1: I think it's going to be hilarious.
0: Yeah, he does this from time to time, and it's very self-aware.
1: Yes. He is actually going to perform in Chicago at Riot Fest.
0: Wow.
1: In September. And some people got a hold of his writer.
0: Oh, gosh.
1: And it's hilarious. Like, he's playing up the whole hard rock thing. First of all, the city has to rename a boat in his honor. So he can captain a ship again. He's going to sing Take Me Out to the Ball Game at a Cubs game. He demands fire breathers and an intro video by Gwar. And for transportation, no golf cart, he wants a DeLorean. And backstage, he wants a dressing room called Shatner's Shag Shack.
0: And an outhouse called Shatner's. Well, you can fill in the rest.
1: Yeah, probably. I was looking at this. I'm like, is this real? 4 feet of Polish sausage. A Montreal Canadiens hockey sweater signed by John Stamos. One pair of white socks, one pair of underwear. An assortment of adoptable puppies from a reputable nonprofit shelter. I'm like, okay, this can't be real. A bouquet of flowers in a vase. Shatner.
0: Sure.
1: In his rider. Okay, that should be good. All right, a couple other stories we still need to get to. And yes, always miss the Scott Robbins trifecta. I guess Casey's out with him, so they'll be returning next week. But we have an update on an earlier Nimrod that you're going to love, and a news update next.
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12: Southbound I-35E at Beltline Road in Carrollton, an accident in the center lane, about a 5-minute backup to the Bush Turnpike. It's crash still working in Lewisville, southbound on the Sam Reburn Tollway at I-35E. It's in the two right lanes, about a 10-minute delay from Hebron Parkway. In Fort Worth, watch for slow-moving maintenance vehicles, westbound I-30 just after Chapel Creek Boulevard. They're in the left lane, seeing a 10-minute backup to Longview Avenue. The WBAP First Traffic.
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18: As someone who's been married nearly 25 years, I'll tell you, there's a lot of great things about having a spouse. And according to a new study out of the University of Miami Health System, marriage might even be linked to a lower risk of cancer. Why? Well, the researchers said people who are married are less likely to engage in risky behavior. They're more likely to get a nudge to go to regular preventive medicine appointments and screenings. And they have a partner to share the load of family obligations, household chores, and finances. No one is saying you should get married in the pursuit of better health. But if you are single, how can you build a strong support system to maybe get some of these same benefits? Do your own research, find out what's important, and then hold members of your squad accountable and let them hold you accountable as well. That can provide a lot of support. I'm Dr. Sanjay Gupta, helping you live a better life.
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1: The Markley, Van Camp, and Robbins Show. Jamie Markley, David Van Camp, Scott Robbins out on vacation back next week. You know, I know he loves his ghost bed. I don't know how he's going to do at the Itchy Inn. Hopefully it'll be okay. I know you love your ghost bed. Ghost bed, it is. 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Because a lot of people sweat during the summer and they're thinking, it's all because it's so hot outside. 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
1: All right. I know we're running out of time. You got a quick news update?
0: Well, our producer Andres found top 10 things a 65-year-old could do in Kansas City. I mean, you've got eat barbecue, all that stuff, and of course, you know, spend 30 minutes looking for your reading glasses, leave the baseball game in the sixth inning to beat traffic, and be back at the hotel by 7:30 because, well, we got a big day tomorrow.
1: I cannot see him ever leaving a game early. No. Yeah, I can't see it. All right, we got to get to Nimrod. Here we go.
19: When the going gets tough.
21: Damn it, this is too hard.
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21: I love the poorly educated.
1: All right. Nimrod's in the News. We had the story earlier. James Shepard, 52-year-old in Florida, caught with a whizinator and arrested. He had tried to drop it off in the car, and now the update, we have audio from the interaction with a cop.
23: Oh, what is this stuff?
24: What is it?
23: I don't know what that is.
24: Yeah,
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20: On the ones.
2: Southbound on the Sam Rayburn Tollway approaching I-35E in Louisville. Accident still has the right lane blocked. About a 5-minute backup to Huffines Boulevard. Got a crash in Carrollton. Southbound I-35E at Beltline Road. It's in the center lane. It's a 5-minute backup to the Bush Turnpike. Southbound I-35E at Empire Central in Dallas. Road work in the right lane. Just some heavy traffic in that area. And watch for some slow-moving maintenance vehicles. Northbound I-35E. This is between Pleasant Run and Wintergreen Road. Crews are working in the left lane. WBAP First Traffic and Weather on the Ones. I'm Dave Allen.
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34: Your forecast from the WBAP on-time experts 24-7 Weather Center. Breezy and humid today with a high near 82, overnight low 76. Partly cloudy tomorrow with a high of 85. Heat index up around 105 degrees. It's 89 degrees in Dallas, 90 in Fort Worth. 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The U.S. launches a sixth consecutive night of airstrikes across Iran, expanding targets to bridges and road networks. Floods in the Texas Hill Country have left at least two people dead and triggered hundreds of rescues. Rivers rose more than 30 feet. To levels not seen in more than 125 years. An unprecedented teacher exodus is shaking up Fort Worth School District. Nearly 800 teachers have resigned in the 3 months since the state takeover of the underperforming district began. A Fort Worth man faces two counts of capital murder. His wife and mother-in-law were found shot dead in an Azle home. Your Money News, brought to you by NetWorthRadio.com. Homebuyers in the Metroplex navigating a tight summer market. Active housing inventory across DFW has plunged nearly 10% compared to last year. On Wall Street, the Dow Jones Industrial Average down more than 327 points to 52,225.77. NASDAQ Composite Index down 336.5 points to 25,545.50. S&P 500 down just over 71 points to 7,462.62. Keep connected, DFW, for the latest on the situation in the Middle East on your home for WBAP's Morning News, weekdays 5 till 9. I'm Cameron Fairchild. 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We've got the perfect way for you to cool down in beautiful Aspen. The prize includes round-trip airfare for two, a two-night hotel stay, a guided tour, and film festival tickets to hang with the stars. WBAP salutes Mansfield. 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
5: Well, now we're losing bridges and towers and electricity in Iran. Welcome to the James Show. I'm James Parker, News Talk 820-93.3 FM, WBAP. And that's going to be our top story today because, you know, you may say, well, Parker, we're bombing Iran. Haven't we been bombing Iran for like 5 days in a row? Yes, but we're looking for an escalation, and the escalation is the story here. And if you go, do you have an X account? Do you even bother? Do you have Twitter/X? Because I don't think you get the same sort of coverage you do on Facebook. I know most of the people listening on Facebook, most of the people listening have Facebook. You probably have a Facebook. But if you go on X and you type in Iran or Iran war, people are passing along images, and you get a lot of reporting from overseas outlets as well on this. And they're showing a lot of civilian infrastructure being blowed up. Now, the child in me, the boy in me, loves to see things get blowed up. The concern is if there are human beings in there, that really takes the fun out of it. I do not enjoy seeing people die in front of my face. Even if I can't see the bodies, just knowing there's someone in that tower, it's kind of chilling. So I do not delight in this, but these are some just eye-popping pictures here. One of the ones I'm looking at is, looks like an air traffic control tower from some airfield. Pete Hegseth actually shared this out. And he actually posted a whole bunch of pictures last night into today, and saying Iran does not control the Strait of Hormuz. There's a bunch of, here's some helicopters, here's some boats. This is them taking down a flag. But the thing that makes the bombings today different, bridges gone, towers collapsed. Big chunks of Iran are in a blackout. So I guess we've hit some electricity infrastructure. I don't know if it was the power plants themselves or just the transmission lines. I don't have that level of detail, but I bet we will pretty soon. And so now we've gone past the, we're just bombing the strategic military installations, but leaving the civilians out of it and leaving the infrastructure out of it. Nope, we've moved on. On to the infrastructure it is. So that's what's new about today's airstrikes. And the pictures of this are only different in the fact knowing it's civilian targets. That really does kind of put a damper on things. It kind of puts a big, scary, rainy cloud over this. Because now, you know, civilians getting wrapped up into this is not what you want to hear. Here's WFAA with a quick summary from this morning.
6: For the sixth straight day, the U.S. is launching strikes at Iran.
7: Overnight, they hit more bridges and collapsed a tower at a key Iranian port. This comes after President Trump's threats to start striking infrastructure to pressure Tehran to ease control over on the Strait of Hormuz. For the first time, Iran has acknowledged attacks on power infrastructure, asking people to use less electricity.
5: So the sleuths online have put together a map. And I like it when they try to do this because they don't have, you know, webcams set up all over the Iranian coastline. So what they're doing is just monitoring some other social media accounts and trying to put the pieces together. And it looks like all of our strikes were almost exclusively contained to the Strait of Hormuz. And it's more specifically where the little point comes up where Oman and United Arab Emirates make that triangle looking shape on the skinniest part of the strait. A lot of attacks concentrated around there, and a few attacks concentrated on some islands that are floating out in the Persian Gulf, kind of between that skinny part of the strait and where Qatar and Bahrain are, the little finger that's sticking out in a different part of the Persian Gulf. Now, we have to keep in mind they are 8.5 hours ahead of us right now, so it's 10:38 in Tehran right now. And most of Iran right now. And the blackouts going into one night, not that big of a deal. But something that we know here from watching our neighbors go through hurricanes and whatnot, the power goes out for two or three nights, that changes things drastically. And this is the ugly part of war, because some of these accounts on X are cracking me up. They're like, they're violating the rules of conflict. It's like, there's no rules of war, genius. But I've even been in the situation, like after a hurricane or after a big storm, or some of us went through this during Icemageddon, but it wasn't Snowmageddon. Remember that, 2001? But once the electricity is out for 2 or 3 days, all the food in your refrigerator is gone. And if life isn't back to normal, is going to the grocery store still an option? If it is, you know, if the roads are clear and things aren't blowing up around you, can you get the gas to put in your car to go to the grocery store? If you can you get to the grocery store? If you can, is there going to be anything there? If there is, can you still afford it? You know, because they still have rampant inflation going on. So things have been tough for the citizens of Iran. They're about to get a lot tougher. And just brace yourself, because the people who are going to be against anything Orange Man Bad does are going to really focus on the suffering of the individual citizens and try and put every death on their political opponent. My God, we're just a few couple months away from a midterm election. So the reporting on this has always been hideous, has recently been hideous, is currently hideous, will continue to be hideous. So don't let that throw you off your rocker here. But I wish it didn't have to come to this. We'll see how long it takes before they buckle. What does buckling look like? And I really feel at a loss on reporting on this, on half of this story, because we still have no proof of life on the Ayatollah. We don't know who he's talking to. We don't know what they're all about. We don't know what's going, like, who's in charge? If not the Ayatollah, who? If he is in charge, why can't he present himself in public? Is he incapacitated? Is he Mitch McConnell right now? That's a perfect reference, isn't it? So, I think, I'm not happy in telling you this, I think we're going to see an occupation of Karg Island. I'm not sure if we're going to see a ground campaign to try and take territory inland. You know, that's not a real favorable territory to invade. Iraq seems to be a little bit easier than like Syria. It's just all flat desert. But, you know, the rolling mountains creates all kinds of logistical barriers that I would probably be able to speak to a little more intelligently if I had any military experience whatsoever. But I don't. Just read a lot of history here. And look, I know we've got great capabilities, but I'm looking for a Karg Island to get occupied. I'm looking for more of these utilities and whatnot to be cut off. And I think best case scenario, the thing that you can hope for right now is there's an uprising, some people, some locally, the natives somehow band together and do their own coup. Because the idea of us having to go and knock somebody off that stool and replace them, I'm not sure if we could even do that if we wanted to without the political fallout that would absolutely destroy Team Red. So I imagine, here's the other thing you should look for too. I think it's going to come from Iran. You're about to hear publicly, Iran is going to say they're ready to talk. They want to talk. Time to talk. They just want another ceasefire. They just want the missiles to stop. They're lying. I hope Trump doesn't go back to the negotiating table because it's just a stall tactic. They're not going to surrender like that. They're not going to surrender at a negotiating table. I think from here on out, the rule. If I was Trump, and I think this is how he's thinking. I read one of his books. I've been watching this guy for 10 straight years, really close. I don't think he goes to the negotiating table to get the surrender. I think he goes to the negotiating table after the surrender. And I, if he doesn't get a surrender soon, expect this new Ayatollah to die. 800-288-9227, 800-288-9227. Coming up next, we're going to have a retired military veteran, Darren Gobb, coming on the James Show to talk a little bit more about what we can and can't accomplish militarily as the Iran war escalates. 800-288-9227. I'm James Parker on News Talk 820, 93.3 FM, WBAP.
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9: 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Hello?
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12: If I were to ask you what makes for a good night's sleep, you'd probably say a dark, quiet room, not too many things on your mind. But every night when you go to get some Z's, how often do you really think about the temperature in your bedroom? Temperature may be one of the most underappreciated factors in sleep. That's according to the Senior Vice President of Research and Scientific Affairs at the National Sleep Foundation. We often hear about lights and screens and stress, But even modest changes in temperature and airflow can influence both how quickly you fall asleep and how deeply you stay asleep. Most experts will recommend a room temperature of 60 to 67 degrees Fahrenheit. You might also experiment with your sheets and what you actually wear to bed. Play around a bit and see what improves your sleep. You might be delightfully surprised. I'm Dr. Sanjay Gupta, helping you live a better life.
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2: This accident working in Carrollton, southbound I-35E at Beltline Road. It's in the center lane. Tow truck now on the scene. Still about a 10 to 15 minute backup to the Bush Turnpike. On eastbound I-30 heading into Rockwall, you've got road construction between Dow Rock and Horizon Road. It's in the right lane. About a 10-minute delay across the Lake Ray Hubbard Bridge to Bass Pro Drive. And now on westbound I-30, just after Texas 205, watch for a stalled vehicle. It's in the right lane. Seeing just a little bit of a slowdown in that area. For WBAP First Traffic, I'm Dave Allen.
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5: Well, the Iran war is escalating yet again. I'm James Parker. It's the James Show, News Talk 820, 93.3 FM, WBAP. My next host coming back on, Darren Gobb on the James Show. And Darren, the thing that I think a lot of people are noticing that's different about this time around is things are blowing up like bridges and towers and civilian airports. And I think that's a pretty stark escalation. Is that what you're seeing over there?
33: Yep, I sure am. And I guess the best way I've described it from a military planner's and strategist perspective, having worked the Iran problem in my past, is what you're seeing is, you know, opening phase one, reduce Iran's capability to threaten the region and to threaten our operations in their airspace. And that's countrywide. And essentially, we accomplished that. Second one was a phase two, which turned into, you know, diplomacy. Focused with the hopes of gaining on the diplomacy side while ensuring the pressure remained on for the economics, hence the naval blockade, et cetera. Part three, what you saw was using that airspace dominance to isolate the Strait region because, you know, we've had their playbook for a long time. We knew they were going to use the Strait, and eventually you're going to have to isolate that the best you can from their ability to influence it while also maintaining economic pressure, knowing that the entire time they're never going to stick to any deal they make. And so what you're seeing now is essentially a phase four, which is an expanded process of isolating the nation of Iran and the continued goal of economically isolating them in this war of economy and energy, while also hitting the capability for logistics resupplies both by air and ground, because those bridges, some of the bridges, and as this expands, more than likely you'll see more bridges hit that have to do with where they get their material from. Different countries, you know, like a China, like to their north, whether it be Russia or Russia through the, you know, other nations of Central Asia. I expect this to continue to expand, and Iran will keep saying, we want a deal, we want a deal, we want a deal. No, they don't. They never did. They want to spin the clock. And that playbook has been out there for those of us who've been in that arena, has been out there for decades. We're very familiar with it.
3: Well, I feel like I could have told you that, and I have no military experience whatsoever. So what is Iran's capabilities as far as if they want to strike back? Can they still cause damage to the neighbors?
33: Oh, they sure can. I watched their, what I would call, or what the military calls their order of battle, which means what they have and how much of it. I watched it pretty closely. And they still maintain some drone capabilities, some missile capabilities, these kinds of things. So they'll continue to use those to saber rattle and strike neighbors. Just you're not going to have the 200 ballistic missile barrage type of look. That's not going to happen because they want this thing to drag out quickly. And if they run out entirely, obviously that's not going to work for them. And so that's going to continue. Now, their most potent force that remains that has been largely untouched is the actual IRGC ground forces. I mean, we're talking soldiers, tanks, that kind of stuff. And I think that is worthy of some expanded targeting as well. Because if you do that, then you're actually reducing some of the threat to the Iranian people and starting to look at giving them a chance to potentially find something to exploit and begin to take back their country for themselves.
3: Well, Darren Gobb, is there a reason we haven't hit it yet? The IRGC ground forces.
33: Well, I think it's a couple things. One of them is it's a matter of priority. And the priority number one is nuclear ballistic missile and other things that can affect the overall region. And then your second priority can then change, or maybe it's a third priority if you separate out the strait. But then your priority can shift to the IRGC if you also think that this goal of allowing giving the Iranian people their best chance and any kind of resistance forces the best chance sticks to being a goal, then that's one thing that you have to look at. But it's not a priority. It wasn't a priority from the beginning. It can become more so in time. Munitions, time, aircraft, crews, all these things have to be aligned against the priorities. And I think we may see some of that change.
3: Do we yet have any proof of life on the latest Ayatollah?
33: No, I think we're still, Iran is still being led by a picture frame and a figment of their imagination in some ways. Whether he's real or not doesn't matter. Iran wants to make him real in the eyes of the Iranian people and through the state apparatus. So, I'm sure someone in the highly classified arenas of our national security state too knows, or Israel knows, but Iran, if he is alive or is even mobile, if he is alive too, not going to be in any hurry to trot him out somewhere, because we have a habit of kind of making those locations get vaporized whenever they show up.
3: Right. If he does show up, he's probably going to get blown up. All right, Darren Gobb, how long do you think this is going to last? Can we really accomplish all we want just through missiles and strikes? Or, I'm still expecting boots on the ground in Karg Island, but not the mainland. How do you like that prediction?
33: I think that's still probably your best bet when it comes to boots on ground, Karg Island. And then the Tunba Islands, there's a couple of them in the main part of the strait. those are probably your best chances of us putting boots on any kind of surface. But I do not see them in the mainland. How long it would take? I mean, it depends on how you are very careful in limiting the goals and strategic objectives of what we're looking for. But given what we're doing now, I would say you're probably looking at, you know, maybe a month of intensified strikes again in the hopes that they capitulate due to logistics and economy. If that doesn't do it, I mean, this could go and drag in into winter or so, which I know Trump doesn't want to do with the midterms and everything else, and that would actually give Iran a partial victory, what they're looking for.
3: Well, he doesn't want to, but that clock's ticking. I mean, we are past July 4th. I mean, I'm about to send my kids back to school. This is Darren Gobb. Thank you very much for the assist. Find more on him at darrengaub.com, DarinGaub.com. Coming up next, we will break down Trump's big speech last night in prime time about election integrity. I'm James Parker. It's News Talk 820-933 FM, WBAP.
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12: We talk a lot here about ultra-processed foods and the many ways in which they can negatively impact your health. They've been linked to weight gain, obesity, type 2 diabetes, cardiovascular disease, even cancer. And now a new study out of UCSF found that high ultra-processed food intake was associated with something called intramuscular fat, which is exactly what it sounds like. That's fat inside your muscles, which can cause them to become weaker. Now, in this particular study, the researchers noticed more wear and tear and pain in people's knees because of weakened thigh muscles. Cutting back on ultra-processed foods isn't easy. The CDC estimates at least half the calories in our diet come from ultra-processed foods. But if you're looking to eat cleaner, cutting out sugar-sweetened beverages, that may be the best number one thing you can do to try and get started. I'm Dr. Sanjay Gupta, helping you live a better life.
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2: On the ones.
4: Northbound I-35W at Rosedale in Fort Worth. Road construction in the right lane. A little bit of a slowdown near Berry Street. Southbound 35W from 28th Street over to Spur 280 into downtown. That's about a 7 to 8 minute drive. Very slow traffic on North Loop 820 eastbound from Beach Street over to 377 Denton Highway. This is due to an earlier wreck. And that crash in Carrollton, southbound I-35E at Beltline Road has been cleared. So about a 5 minute backup to the Bush Turnpike. WBAP First Traffic and Weather on the Ones, I'm Dave Allen.
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3: Your forecast from the WBAP On Time Experts 24/7 Weather Center. Breezy and humid today with a high near 92, overnight low of 76. Partly cloudy with a high of 85 tomorrow. Heat index will be up around 105 degrees. Right now it's 92 in Dallas, 91 in Fort Worth. 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New U.S. strikes on Iran targeting roads and bridges.
7: Three ships as of this morning had been turned back, one disabled and one boarded by U.S. Marines. For the six nights in a row, we have seen the intensity of the airstrikes increase. Dramatic video from U.S. Central Command in the port city of Qabahar with a tower being destroyed there. That tower, according to the U.S., gave Iran the ability to track and menace shipping in the Gulf of Oman, therefore shipping that transited the strait.
3: Fox's Mike Tobin reporting from Israel. An unprecedented teacher exodus shaking up Fort Worth School District. Nearly 800 teachers have resigned in the 3 months since the state takeover of the underperforming district began. That surge in departures outpaces the total resignations for the entire previous school year. A new federal crackdown on driverless cars follows an incident in Dallas. The National Highway Traffic Safety Administration sent a warning to autonomous developers this week, citing a dangerous pattern of driverless cars blocking emergency operations. Federal officials demanding immediate fixes after recently released Dallas body camera footage showed an empty Waymo robo-taxi freezing up and blocking fire trucks responding to a deadly apartment explosion in Oak Cliff. Your Money News, brought to you by NetWorthRadio.com. DFW gas prices surge 28 cents in a single week. Drivers in the Metroplex now paying an average of $3.66 a gallon for regular unleaded. On Wall Street, the Dow Jones Industrial Average down 390.5 points to 52,162.44. NASDAQ Composite Index down more than 370 points to 25,511.53. S&P 500 down just over 79 points to 7454.52. 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
8: British Open Round 2 continues to surprise. One of the biggest stories of the day, American Sam Burns up 102 spots in the leaderboard, shooting 862, tying the major championship record for a single round. Burns shot a 73 on round 1 for one of the biggest turnarounds, the 29-year-old on his improvement from day 1 to day 2.
9: I don't know if I could tell you what the difference in 11 shots was. I think today I had a lot of things go my way, which is obviously what you need to shoot 62, but I feel like I just gave myself a few more chances on the front. We were able to convert and then got off to a nice start there on the back nine.
8: Sam sits tied for fourth alongside SMU's Bryson DeChambeau, continuing his strong start. He's through 13 today at a minus 2 in the day. And the first place Rangers are back at it tonight for a first pitch of the second half of the MLB season, taking on the Braves in Atlanta. Wyatt Langford closed out the first half on an absolute heater, averaging a 364 in his last 13 games, looking to keep it going. Cal Quantrill on the mound against Chris Sale, a 6-15 first pitch. I'm Cam LaFada on WBAP from 96.7 to 1310 The Ticket.
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11: The market dropped,
0: again. Your advisor said, just wait? DTN Wealth doesn't wait. We moved early, before the war, before tariffs.

0: Last night, I'm James Parker, News Talk 820, 93.3 FM, WBAP, your home for the WBAP Morning Show. And one of the reasons you love the James Show is I'm going to save you about a half hour of your life. I know you, well, maybe you got to watch the speech. Most of the people listening didn't get to watch the speech last night, and rightfully so. We all have lives. This was going on at 8 o'clock when I was busy, too. I just had to come back and record the whole thing for you later. But we're going to go through the highlights, and I think I can get you through all this in just two segments on the radio if we skip around real quick. So he comes right out of the gate, gives 2 minutes that I just go ahead and delete, and then I start at the meat of the speech here where it's all going to be about election integrity issues.
1: Tonight I'm announcing the immediate declassification and release of critical intelligence revealing shocking vulnerabilities in our election infrastructure. This evidence shows that the election system we have dangerously exposes and really exposes like levels never thought possible to hacking, exploitation, and foreign interference. Just as disturbingly, this vital information has for many years been covered up and hidden from you. The American people, our beautiful, our great American people.
0: Yeah, so the rumor mill was telling you yesterday this is going to have to do with election integrity of some sort, but it sounded kind of vague, and you didn't know if he was talking about, is there an investigation in the 2020 election? Is he talking about the elections that just happened where Spencer Pratt clearly got his seat stolen from him through the primary process? Is he talking about the election of 2024, 2016? What are we talking about here? Well, he's talking about all of them. And so what that means is, you know, this sort of backward-looking beginning means he is trying to align things so we don't have similar problems this November, more specifically, but just going forward in general. Now, some of the new stuff that I'm not sure you've heard come out of this guy's mouth before is the stuff about China hacking voter information.
1: The documents cover five major areas of concern. First, they show that over a period of years, starting during the 2020 election cycle, the People's Republic of China carried out what is believed to be the largest compromise of election data in history, resulting in China's illicit acquisition of 220 million U.S. voter files. That information includes names, addresses, phone numbers, political party preferences, and other sensitive data that would be needed to register to vote and engage in other nefarious activities, which is exactly what was happening.
0: So he doesn't go on to say that China actually rigged the election, but it does give the opening for that information that could easily be made available to people who were sympathetic with China's wishes on the outcome of the election. And so if you have a bunch of people who can stop voting in, I don't know, say five, let's just say six different swing states, hypothetically, and they can come in with a bunch of ballots that they've collected because we've just thrown mail-in ballots everywhere. So you can go pick these things up. You can go cross-reference the database with the votes that have been counted thus far and see, well, who hasn't voted that's an eligible voter. Let's get their information. Let's put it on this ballot. Let's fill it out like the way we want. And the only problems we have there from a postmark or a lack of signature. And so then we'll just get the state legislature, or I'm sorry, the Secretary of State in Pennsylvania will just say, we're not going to look at postmarks and we're not going to do signature verification on mail-in ballots with the wave of a wand. Poof, problem solved. Not only did you steal the election, but you stole it in a way that would survive every audit, that would survive the most scrutiny from any sort of investigation. If you're not looking at the postmark, if you're not looking at the signature, if there's no photo ID, then you have no way to prove or disprove whether or not all those ballots were faked. Now, that doesn't prove it. It just kind of sets the table for the theory that it did happen. And then after it happened, the alarm was hidden from him. They saw that. In fact, there was some evidence of interference before, like while he was still in office, and they hid it from him.
1: U.S. spy agencies began learning about the compromise of voter registration files in 2020 when they discovered that tens of millions of voter data, think of that, tens of millions of voters' data in 18 states have been bought, stolen, or hacked by China. Yet those responsible for sounding the alarm instead kept the information.

0: information, secret and hidden. They did not disclose to me as president or to anyone else. And to the best of our knowledge, they did not inform Congress. In fact, all they kept saying is, this is the most secure election in the history of our country. A standard, very pat line that was divvied out to say.
1: Also remember in the 2020 election cycle, just months before we all went to the ballot box and voted in November of 2020, while the intelligence apparatus was hiding this information from him, they were also coming out and saying, well, Hunter Biden's laptop has all the hallmarks of Russian disinformation, and 50 whatever intelligence officers signed that letter. The media ran with it. So they were lying to your face and then lying of omission on the back end. This doesn't seem like a very trustworthy media intelligence apparatus, does it? Also, something I learned that was kind of new. China is now accused of paying bad press on Trump.
0: The Chinese government sought to identify U.S. journalists who had reported negatively on the U.S. president and pay them large sums of money to write more negative articles about him, as many as they could, and they didn't care what they said. The Chinese government wanted U.S. president to lose the next election, and the reason they wanted me to lose is because they knew I was wise to them.
1: Coming up next, you're going to hear him give you some details on a case in Michigan about a big bust of voter fraud. You're going to find out illegals are registered to vote, and you're going to find out the media's culpability in this. I'm James Parker. We'll continue with Trump's speech last night on The James Show. 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
2: Intense summer storms have hit parts of our country. Multiple water rescues, collapsed buildings, flooded cars, tornadoes ripping into communities.
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2: 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If it's not stormy, it's hazy, hot, and humid.
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11: 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Number one, nutrition. 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And finally, number four, often gets forgotten, socialization. 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
18: Heading into Rockwall along eastbound I-30, roadwork still up between Dow Rock and Horizon Road. The right lane is closed, about a 10-minute delay from Bass Pro Drive. Dallas westbound I-30, slow going from Ferguson over to Haskell Avenue. Just some heavy traffic moving into downtown. Southbound I-35E, Beckley Avenue over to 75 Central Expressway. That'll take you just under 5 minutes. And on the north side, eastbound 635 from I-35E over to the High 5, that's about a 15-minute drive. With WBAP First Traffic, I'm Dave Allen.
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1: Hey there, we're just going through Donald Trump's primetime address last night. The topic was election integrity, and it covered a little bit more than that. There were some details you hadn't heard. There was some new info out there. And for the details, he made regular references to going to whitehouse.gov. There's a bunch of stuff you could download off of that. And some people have been going through that on social media and pointing out the various little nuggets that they find in there. I imagine that might be a big part of what the show ends up covering on the Monday edition. But we're only halfway through the speech here. And instead of playing the whole 20 minutes... I broke it down. We have, three, four more little parts here that cover what I think is the most important part. I had not heard this story about what happened in Michigan.
0: In 2020, Michigan State Police raided a Democrat Get Out the Vote organization, corrupt group in Muskegon. And we're so concerned by what they found. They were just so concerned. They couldn't believe it, actually, that they contacted the FBI in Detroit. The documents state that some canvassers admitted to FBI agents that they signed voter registration forms in other people's names, submitted fraudulent registration for people who did not exist, and received gift cards tied to their number of applications that they produced. In other words, it was pay, play, and cheat.
1: Well, we've seen this. O'Keefe did this. The guy that was with Project Veritas, and he dressed up as the pimp and the hooker to go bust Acorn like 15 years ago. He's done all kinds of stings. And I played one. What's this one? Here's a report on one of them from 4 months ago.
24: This is an update to a story that we've been following and covering exclusively. This is just one of the many examples of what's happening in California. Homeless people are being paid by petitioners to forge actual voters' signatures on Skid Row, where homeless people are being told to sign petitions using names and addresses of actual registered voters. Our next guest exposing all of this, President Trump even sharing his investigation on social media. But so far, for whatever reason, the Department of Justice has not done a thing about this.
1: Well, I like that he put that in the speech, because I've heard this, you've heard this, but I think about half of America doesn't believe it because they haven't heard it. Hell, one of the real just slimy things about last night is the fact that so many networks didn't run it. ABC News didn't run it. NBC News didn't run it. CNN didn't run it. I think IMSNOW, did they? I don't think they ran it either. And they can't afford to do that. Because if they let their audience have 25 straight minutes of Trump, unedited, unadulterated, they're going to hear things that they haven't heard before. They're going to hear facts for the first time. They're going to hear something that is going to contravene their worldview. And God forbid, they might go Google it and go down a rabbit hole and find out that whole thing is a farce. So we don't have the viewership numbers yet. But the last primetime address was the State of the Union back in, I guess that was February, 32.6 million viewers. It was 36 million last year. But that was when he was on 15 different channels. That's a bigger footprint than last night. Now he's just on a handful. They are hiding this. And so that's even more devastating because there was a whole part about how the media is in on it too. They like the fraud. If the fraud is going in their direction, what's their incentive to stop it?
0: In a rare move, NBC and ABC Fake News have both said that they would not cover this speech. They knew what it was about because of the fact that they don't like the topic, because they know how corrupt our system is and they don't want to reveal it. They and others in the media are part of a plot. They want to continue this fraud for whatever reason. They want to keep it going. They want to protect the radical left. They can't have a great country, and that's true. You can't have a great country without free and fair elections. Fraud like this should mean a revocation of their licenses. They use our public multi-billion dollar in value airways for absolutely no money. They pay nothing.
1: In his next clip, he's referencing a study that came out. Since he got in office, he asked all the states to send in their voter registration information so they could cross-check it with the federal databases and try and find, you know, voting irregularities. People who are registered to vote who aren't registered to, who shouldn't be, immigrants, non-citizens, foreigners, felons, dead people. They're all over the rolls. But how big do you think it is? Because you're told, oh, well, we need the SAVE Act or we need some other ballot integrity measure. That never happens. It's literally the most secure election. We never have any problems with this. There's no such thing. It's illegal for foreigners to vote.
0: They identified approximately 278,000 non-citizens who are registered to vote in federal elections. Since Democrat states refuse to share their voter files, the real number is actually much higher than that.
1: Right. One more clip here, and then we'll switch over to the reaction to Trump's speech, which is probably more entertaining than the actual speech itself. So what was all this about? After 20 minutes of explaining to you what's going on, all the irregularities, all the history, all the current issues going on, the media, the deep state, the intelligence apparatus, the voting machines, what's going on in the states, he wants you to pass the SAVE Act. Now, before I play this for you, I'm going to tell you the disappointing part about this is I don't think it goes nearly far enough.
0: This landmark bill requires that all voters must show photo voter ID. How simple is that? Could I have your photo, please? Photo voter ID. All voters must provide proof of citizenship. Are you a citizen of our country, please? And hopefully there will be no corrupt mail-in ballots, which if you watched California and so many other places, mail-in ballots are inherently corrupt. So you would have no mail-in ballots except for illness, disability, military deployment, or travel if you're going away on business or vacation.
1: Coming up next on the James Show, there's going to be the reaction to the Trump speech, and then there's going to be the fact-checking to the fact-checkers on the Trump speech, 800-288-9227. But I think you know where all of this is going. I'm James Parker. It's News Talk 820, 93.3 FM.
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11: If I were to ask you what makes for a good night's sleep, you'd probably say a dark, quiet room, not too many things on your mind. But every night when you go to get some Z's, how often do you really think about the temperature in your bedroom? Temperature may be one of the most underappreciated factors in sleep. That's according to the Senior Vice President of Research and Scientific Affairs at the National Sleep Foundation. We often hear about lights and screens and stress, but even modest changes in temperature and airflow can influence both how quickly you fall asleep and how deeply you stay asleep. Most experts will recommend a room temperature of 60 to 67 degrees Fahrenheit. You might also experiment with your sheets and what you actually wear to bed. Play around a bit and see what improves your sleep. You might be delightfully surprised. I'm Dr. Sanjay Gupta, helping you live a better life.
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2: On the ones.
4: Westbound I-30 approaching Grand Avenue in Dallas. Got a stalled 18-wheeler in the center lane. Traffic is backing up near Ferguson. On the near north side, westbound 635 at Coit Road, an accident. Two right lanes are blocked. This is mainly affecting the ramp coming off of 75 Central Expressway. Watch for a wreck in Louisville. Southbound I-35E at Corporate Drive. Only the left lane is getting by. It's about a 10-minute backup just before Business 121. And an accident in Bedford on eastbound Highway 183 in the Texpress lanes at Central Drive. The right lane is blocked. With WBAP First Traffic and Weather on the Ones, I'm Dave Allen.
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3: Your forecast from the WBAP On-Time Experts Weather Center. Breezy and humid today, a high near 92, overnight low of 76. Partly cloudy tomorrow with a high of 85. Heat index will be up around 105 degrees. It's 92 degrees in Dallas, 91 in Fort Worth. The U.S. launches a sixth consecutive night of airstrikes across Iran, expanding targets to bridges and road networks. The Texas Hill Country remains in the grip of a catastrophic flooding crisis, which has claimed at least two lives and prompted hundreds of emergency water rescues.
7: We handled 234 calls of service for this particular event. That was on that one day only, the 16th. No calls went unanswered. Our teams immediately went into work as flooding began.
3: Kerr County Sheriff Larry Letha says dispatchers were overwhelmed by the intensity of the storm. Governor Greg Abbott has issued a disaster declaration for 59 counties. An unprecedented teacher exodus is shaking up the Fort Worth School District. Nearly 800 teachers have resigned in the 3 months since the state takeover of the underperforming district began. That surge in departures outpaces the total resignations for the entire previous school year. The rising popularity of weight loss drugs is forcing the city of Dallas to tighten its belt. A surge in employee claims for GLP-1 medications like Ozempic has driven a nearly $14 million overrun in the city's health care budget. The surprise pharmacy costs are worsening a broader $30 million shortfall, prompting mandatory unpaid furloughs for more than 4,000 city employees. Fort Worth also reeling, announcing plans to drop the drugs from city health plans entirely as monthly costs hit $2 million. Your Money News brought to you by NetWorthRadio.com. North Texas fast food consumers on alert following reports of a cyclospora outbreak tied to lettuce at several regional Taco Bell locations. On Wall Street, the Dow Jones Industrial Average down 406.5 points to 52,146.42. NASDAQ Composite Index down 333.5 points to 25,548.34. And the S&P 500 is down almost 69 points to 7,464.84. Keep connected, DFW, for the latest on the situation in the Middle East. 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The prize includes round-trip airfare for two, a two-night hotel stay, a guided tour, and film festival tickets to hang with the stars. WBAP salutes Lowry Crossing. 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
10: 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I am your host, James Parker. I know, get a little hype, people. So Trump did his whole speech last night. I know, hang on. Trump did his whole speech last night. It was based on election integrity. And I have found this one of the most fun topics. If you were a talk radio host for the last, I don't know, 10 years, you would really appreciate it. But I think you've probably seen this without me pointing it out. Let's go back in the Wayback Machine here. Through election history, there are questionable elections. And in just the last, 10 years, we've seen the whole cycle happen. Now, in 2020 was the weirdest election you have ever seen in your entire life. Not just because we were in the cloud of COVID and we were in the whirlwind, the Tasmanian devil experience of the BLM riots and Antifa and all that. But this was an election season where we had mail-in ballots like never before. We had absentee ballots like never before. We had longer early voting than ever before. We had voting counting after election day that had never, in places where it had never happened before. They've been doing that in California for almost 20 years now. But also, the most amazing thing happened that I don't see a whole lot of reporting. Reporters reminding you, I'll remind you. Remember, there's only, 5 or 6 states that flipped in the 2020 election. And it happened to be the exact same states that stopped counting and couldn't give you a number before the sun came up. Now, in all of election history, in every presidential election, going back to George Washington, all the states could give you their answers within a 24-hour period. I mean, back in the day when we didn't have electricity, when we didn't have cars, when we didn't have railroads, when we were just running around on horseback with leather saddles, we didn't even have a beeper. Oh, we could get an answer. But for the first time in your life, you didn't get an answer from 5 states on election night. And it turns out that they just kept counting votes and counting votes, and eventually they would give you an answer. And every single one of those was a red state that went to blue. And every single one of those, the place where they had to, they didn't stop counting statewide. They had to stop counting in certain blue areas and otherwise mostly red states. What are the odds that that's just a coin flip? Well, you can't win a 5 out of 50 coin flip 5 times in a row, mathematically speaking, and still come away and say, well, that's probably what happened. I mean, imagine a 5 states out of 50. So that's a 1 out of 10 chance that it would happen once. And then you do it 5 times in a row. You're up to 1 in 2 million plus odds. So with all that, my favorite reaction actually happened on WBAP today. Our buddy Matt Locke had one of my regular callers, Ed Mansfield. He's been giving me a hard time a lot lately. I absolutely love it. I think he's new to the show, and he just didn't know someone like me existed. And he's probably listening right now, and I hope I'm driving him insane. But he's so bad. Now, I mean, I'm sure he's a nice guy and whatever, but he's so bad in his worldview. My mom thought he was a plant. My mom actually is like, yeah, I recognize a plant when I hear one. No, there's just people who are really have that much of a warped worldview. So let me give you a couple minutes of him on Matlock this morning, and then I'll respond to Ed in Mansfield, because he's not the only person I see making this criticism.
11: He gave the information of the hacking. He gave the emails of the intelligence communities running a shadow government. He laid out the argument that we're now talking about.
12: Well, let me ask you this then.
11: Sure.
12: I'm going to give you, let's consider your scenario and that everything you're saying is correct.
11: Okay.
12: Donald Trump has been in office for a number of years now. He's met with the Chinese president, or whatever his title is, and yet he's never asserted anything before then. In fact, Trump has been gracious and been, you know, dripping with sympathy with that Chinese leader. And now all of a sudden Trump wants to claim that there's a problem? How self-serving is that?
11: So let me ask you the question, and I'll agree with you here. I think he should be tougher on China. I'll give you that point. How about Russia? Did they hack our election?
12: No, I haven't seen any evidence to support that.
11: Well, but the media told you it happened. Is it not true?
12: No, again, it's the same thing. What Trump is saying, it may have happened. It may.
11: Well, the media told us for 4 years that Russia hacked our elections, that Trump was an illegitimate president, and that he needed to be removed from office. So did you not believe that? You're saying you didn't?
12: I did not see that. I don't know what media you're watching. I never saw that. Never heard that. No.
11: Okay, Ed, I got to go because I can't keep talking to you if you didn't watch the state-run media cover that for 4 years. Good Lord. Go look up some information, dude. I can't argue with someone who says that for 4 years the state-run media didn't talk about Russia. I could sit here and pull up 25,000 articles on it.
10: Now, if you're Matlock in that situation, you want to just flip over the desk, because not only did it get mentioned in the mainstream media in Donald Trump's first term, it was the number one most covered story for 2017, 18, and 19. And it would have been the most covered story for 2020, if not for COVID, maybe George Floyd. But it was probably the third biggest story of 2020. It was the most talked about story, the most covered story, the most amount of media time, airtime, news time, column inches, blog posts, social media posts, viral videos. It was the number. And he's like, I never thought anything about that. All right. What kind of media are you looking at? Oh, well, let me just play. You want me to play 4 minutes of the media saying Russia hacked the election?
13: He's an illegitimate president. He's an illegitimate president.
14: You know, pretending to be president.
15: Why do you think the president is going to such great lengths to essentially prove that he beat you?
14: Because he didn't.
16: One third of Clinton supporters say Trump election is not legitimate.
17: I think he's an illegitimate president that didn't really win.
18: You are absolutely right.
19: You can run the best campaign. You can even become the nominee. And you can have the election stolen from you.
20: The 2016 election was stolen.
21: Got a nicer way to say that?
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23: Russia hacked our election.
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23: Half of Clinton's voters believe the conspiracy theory that Russia hacked Election Day votes.
32: We know that they were into voting roles,
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23: Despite no credible evidence, 67% of Democrats believe Russia tampered with vote tallies.
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23: Most young Americans consider Donald Trump an illegitimate president.
50: Illegitimate president.
51: He's an illegitimate president.
52: Why is he illegitimate? He just won an election.
53: He's an illegitimate president in my mind. That's it.
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23: Experts urge Clinton camp to challenge election results.
55: We will see how illegitimate his victory actually was.
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61: I don't see the president-elect as a legitimate president.
23: Trump is an illegitimate president who stole the election.
62: He is not a president.
63: He's illegitimate. And my biggest fear is that he's going to do it again with the help of Vlad, his best pal. It's terrifying.
64: Would you be my vice presidential candidate?
23: Hillary Clinton voters call to overturn election results.
65: More than 4 million people have already signed a petition on change.org calling for the electors of the Electoral College to, quote, ignore their states' votes and cast their ballots for Secretary Clinton.
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17: I don't know about you, but my social media feeds are flooded with lotions and potions and gadgets, all promising to unlock different components of longevity. But if you log off, take a step back from all the hype, you'll find that the actual keys to a longer, healthier life are hiding in plain sight. There are four of them. Number one, nutrition. The Mediterranean diet really is the gold standard. Number two, exercise. You should be getting 150 minutes of moderate intensity exercise or 75 minutes of vigorous intensity exercise every week, plus strength training and stretching. Number three, sleep. Sleep is when your body and your brain repair themselves. You should be getting 7 to 9 hours a night. And finally, number four often gets forgotten, socialization. It's not a bonus. It's a necessity for a healthy life, finding a sense of community, purpose, and belonging. I'm Dr. Sanjay Gupta, helping you live a better life.

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1: Accident in Louisville, southbound I-35E at Corporate Drive. This has only the left lane getting by. 30-minute backup to FM 1171 Main Street. In Bedford, eastbound 183 in the express lanes at Central Drive. An accident in the right lane says traffic slowing near Brown Trail. On eastbound I-20 at Matlock in Arlington, watch for an accident. The left lane is blocked. Couple-minute backup to Cooper Street. That stalled 18-wheeler in Dallas, westbound I-30 just before Grand Avenue has now been moved onto the right shoulder. Still seeing about a 10-minute delay from Jim Miller Road. For WBAP First Traffic, I'm Dave Allen.
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5: 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I am your host, James Parker, reminding you to check out the WBAP morning show whenever you wake up until 9. Hal J and the fellows, fun guys. Next, we'll go to the phones, getting some reaction to Donald Trump's speech on election integrity last night. This is Isaac in Fort Worth. You're next up on News Talk 820, 93.3 FM, WBAP. Hey, Isaac.
6: You have given out some misinformation, starting with sure. the election has been concluded the night of the election, which is not true.
5: Oh, yeah?
6: We can go back to Jackson versus Adams, John Quincy Adams, Hayes versus Tilden, Kennedy versus Nixon, and the most recent one was Bush versus Gore. Remember that with the Chad votes? So this is nothing new. Two.
5: No, can I go ahead and address that before you get to two?
6: Go ahead, sir. Go ahead.
5: All right. So, look, you can go talk about elections that happened before we were born, but we all remember Bush versus Gore. Everyone had their numbers in that night. They didn't certify the votes. It got challenged in court. They delayed the congressional or vote on it, or the Senate vote on it, or whatever it was. Doesn't the Senate certify it? I forgot. Whatever it was, the final, like, seal, I think it's Senate. It got delayed because of the court case, but Florida had their number in that night. It just got contested. Every state had their number in that night. So, no, my point still stands.
6: No, they had to go back and recount the votes. And again,
5: sure, they had to go recount, but did they give you a number that night?
6: Yeah, but they also
5: gave you. Okay, so I was right and you were wrong. Go ahead.
6: Numbers, what they gave.
5: No, go ahead. Yeah. Well, they have recounts before, but that's not what we had in 2020, is it? Is that what we had in 2020? How about we have a dialogue
6: here? Why are you being so argumentative on Friday?
5: We can't get to step two if your step one is already wrong, because now you're building on a false premise.
6: What's my false premise, sir? That you said there has never been all elections were concluded the night of, and that's not true?
5: Nope, I said we all had our numbers in Washington. The night of.
6: Okay, well, I misheard you, so yeah, okay.
5: So you were wrong and I was right. Just go ahead and say it, because I need to know that you're flexible.
6: If you're not willing to admit
5: when I'm right, I'm not even going to talk, because there's no point. I might as well just talk to this wall.
6: Why are you being so cantankerous, sir? I say in Bush versus Gore, you are correct. But in the case of Kennedy versus Nixon, or Hayes versus Tilden, or Jackson versus Adams, you are incorrect.
5: Oh, really? They didn't give you a number that night? It wasn't the same thing where they demanded a recount?
6: No, they were going back and forth on who actually won the election.
5: Yeah, I know how it goes. My point is this, sir. All right, go to point two.
6: Point two is this. You want us to believe that in 2016, Trump wins the election, no problem. 2020, Trump is the president. He's the head of the DOJ, the FBI, DHS, all these different government entities. There is hacking at a grayscale. He has no clue, because his own government officials are keeping it away from him, and he loses. And then 4 years later, when Biden is in control, he wins the election, and there's no problem again. Republicans take the House and the Senate, and everything is okay, but there's rapid voter hacking 4 years earlier. and you expect the people to believe that.
5: Yeah, that actually that makes perfect sense, because in the 2020 election, you had other things going on, like 84 million votes for the first time. The guy that won the lowest percentage of counties in American electoral history, I think it was like 16.7% of the counties, also got the highest vote total in raw numbers in American history. That sounds like someone stuffing the ballot. And so you also see that in 2016, when Trump won, there wasn't five states who magically couldn't figure out what their number was on election night. They did the stoppage in 2020. It went the other way. And in 2024, when they weren't allowed to stop again because there's no way the Republicans were going to let them, oh, look, the vote totals returned exactly to where they were in 2016. The same five states that flipped over in 2020 flipped back over in 2024. This is more evidence that 2020 was corrupt.
6: Okay.
5: Next.
6: Okay. First of all, if you look at the total, each year, except for maybe a few elections, the total will always increase of total ballots. In 2020...
5: It didn't from 2020 to 2024. It went down. I'm saying that proves the point that there was stuffing because it went down. You just said it always goes up. It didn't.
6: But in the Obama year, he had the most votes ever at that time period, his first term, and then the votes went down the second time. He went up against the guy from Utah, Romney.
5: Okay, so overall turnout was down a little bit, but actually Obama's proportion that he won increased slightly. Now, somehow Biden came in after that and got 8 million more votes than Obama. That's like 11% more than Obama. That's not believable.
6: Okay, here's why I think it is believable.
5: Because you think Biden is 11% more popular with Democrats than Obama?
6: Allow me to finish. Remember during COVID, and when Trump had said that we got this under control, there's zero death and 15 cases, and we had to change the rules. We almost had early voting for almost a month. There was voting on Sundays. That has never happened before in Texas. So you had plenty of opportunities to vote, and people were discontented with the COVID situation and the number of deaths that took place. Now, finally, before I got the phone call, I know you got other people want to call and talk.
5: I've got like 30 seconds, so super quick, if you don't
6: mind. Okay, very quick. Thank you. Very quickly. You need to look up the 2020 Republican Senate report on election integrity during the 2016 election. And they did say that Russia attempted to interfere in the election, that they had collaborated, talked to people in the Trump administration, that Donald Trump Jr. set up a meeting with Russian officials to get the dirt on Hillary, that Roger Stone was working with WikiLeaks to release the email. So, yes, there was Russian interference during the election. You have a great day. Have a great weekend. And I'll talk to you when necessary. Goodbye.
5: All right. Thank you very much. That's Isaac in Fort Worth. 800-288-9227. I'm James Parker on Newstalk 820, 93.3 FM WBA.
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11: When you need your body to perform, but some of your muscles are having trouble, other muscles can sometimes help compensate. This is a great thing short term, but long term, it can lead to serious and even chronic aches and pains. So if you've got nagging stiffness or irritation somewhere, don't push through it. Try to figure out why it's happening and how you can correct it. Strength and conditioning specialist Dana Santa says, performing exercises at a deliberate tempo makes it easier to notice when the wrong muscles are taking over, and also gives the intended muscles a chance to engage before that compensation kicks in. Dana suggests that starting with primary movement patterns such as squatting, hinging, pushing, pulling, rotating, and core can help make compensation easiest to identify and to address. I'm Dr. Sanjay Gupta, helping you live a better life.
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1: On the ones.
3: Southbound I-35E at Corporate Drive in Louisville. Accident in the right lanes. Only the left lane is getting by. It's a 30-minute backup to just before FM 1171 Main Street. Almost back to Valley Ridge Boulevard now. In Bedford on eastbound 183 in the Texpress lanes at Central Drive. A wreck in the right lane. This has you backed up to Brown Trail. Also have an accident working in Arlington. Eastbound I-20 at Matlock. The left lane is blocked. Slow and go from Bowen Road. It's about a 5 to 7 minute delay. With WBAP First Traffic and Weather on the Ones, I'm Dave Allen.
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2: Your forecast from the WBAP On-Time Experts 24-7 Weather Center. Low tonight of 76 degrees, partly cloudy tomorrow with a high of 85, heat index up around 105 degrees, overnight low 77. It's 92 degrees in Dallas, 83 in Fort Worth. The U.S. launches a sixth consecutive night of airstrikes across Iran, expanding targets to bridges and road networks. Texas Hill Country dealing with severe flooding, leaving at least two people dead.
6: Flash flood warnings and other flood alerts remain in effect across much of Texas Hill Country as a slow-moving storm system lingers for a final day after unleashing catastrophic flooding across the region that killed at least two people and left widespread damage in its path. Over 230 people were rescued from flood waters. Now damage assessments continue as this flash flooding has plagued this region in Texas Hill Country. Robert Ray, Fox Weather.
2: The rising popularity of weight loss drugs forcing the city of Dallas to tighten its belt. A surge in employee claims for GLP-1 medications like Ozempic has driven a nearly $14 million overrun in the city's health care budget. The surprise pharmacy costs are worsening a broader $30 million shortfall, prompting mandatory unpaid furloughs for more than 4,000 city employees. Fort Worth also feeling the pinch, announcing plans to drop the drugs from city health plans entirely as monthly costs hit $2 million. Your Money News, brought to you by NetWorthRadio.com. The Irving-based parent company of 7-Eleven plans to close hundreds of underperforming stores in North America. North Texas has one of the densest networks of 7-Eleven stores in the country. On Wall Street, the Dow Jones Industrial Average down 406.5 points to 52,146.42. NASDAQ Composite Index fell more than 361 points to 25,520.24. S&P 500 down just over 76 points to 7457.69. Keep connected, DFW, for the latest on the situation in the Middle East on your home for WBAP's Morning News. Weekdays 5 till 9. I'm Cameron Fairchild.
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7: The Texas Rangers are 37-11 when they get on the board first this year. One of the best marks in baseball. They resume the second half tonight in Atlanta with the Braves. Cal Quantrill takes the ball against Chris Sale. A first pitch at 6:15. And round two of the British Open ongoing at Royal Birkdale. Lucas Herbert, the biggest story of the day. The 30-year-old Aussie with a massive 62 in the day. Good for sole possession of first place at 8-under. Herbert missed a 5-foot putt that would have given him the major championship record for a single round. Herbert on the miss.
8: 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I thought I hit a really good putt. 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I was pretty happy with it. The nerves were going, but I thought I handled them well.
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0: who is saying that it was the most secure election ever in 2020, and denying so is a threat to democracy. Same people. Exact same people. Hilarious. Also, in the reaction to this, some new things that I'd heard for the first time. You probably heard for the first time. I hadn't heard about China paying off members of the press. I hadn't heard anything specific about that Michigan bust, about the voter fraud that was happening up there. But I've heard similar stories to that. And we start to put this all together. And it ends with an homage, an ode to the SAVE Act, which I don't think that goes nearly far enough. I don't want to be like an extremist here, but I don't think we should have mail-in voting, period, point blank, end of story. I don't think we should have absentee voting. I don't think we should have early voting. I think the founding fathers knew that all that stuff existed when the country was founded. They didn't do it. So why are we opening up all of these just easily exploited security holes in a time and place where it is easier than ever for the most common among us to get to a polling place on election day? Remember, they set these rules in the 1700s, where we didn't have cell phones, we didn't have cars, we didn't have trains, we didn't have electricity. If it was raining, if it was snow, whatever was going on, they expected you to be at the polls. If there's a hurricane, if there was a blizzard, because remember, it's November up in the Northeast. Ice falls out of the sky in the winter. I know we don't deal with that here. But yeah, that's where I stand on this. I don't think the SAVE Act goes nearly far enough. And I don't think if you do push for everything you want, you're still going to leave so many holes in the voting system. It's going to be exploited. And the second you're out of here, it's not going to be hard to reconstitute the same fraud that we saw in 2020. You got to tear down the whole structure, or it's just going to happen again the second this guy leaves. Hell, it happened when he was in office in 2020. 800-288-9227. Let's go to the phones. It's Joe in Grapevine on News Talk 820 and 93.3 FM WBAP. Hey, Joe.
1: Hey, James. Honor and privilege, and I mean that, as always. Thanks, Joe, for having me. James, you know, it was a couple of years maybe, did a great montage. You sort of touched on it then with the irregularities of four swing states. Well, you broke it down even more with facts and numbers, and I hope that you will consider doing it again. You've done it twice, and I'm not pandering. You did an outstanding job on it, James, and I hope you'll do it again. If this is such a lie, then why isn't the journalist airing the station, airing the president talking? And if it isn't, then they want to get the information to prove him wrong. But yet, James, included on CNN, all the alphabet stations, did they not have such as Adam Schiff almost every other day, whether it was they were going to, you know, perp walk Trump about how he's claiming the election was rigged. All this was included in there, and they gave him airtime almost every other day. And yet, when he got to this, when we got control, did they not prove a lot of that stuff was wrong, was lies? And yet, right after CNN, after President Trump won the election, their ratings dropped, their viewership dropped, and it dropped, James, because they were obviously realized that the media was lying. These people should not be given any benefit. In my opinion, they shouldn't be allowed to interview the president. Only the people that were interested in bettering America. But, James, you're doing a great job, and I heard that this morning on Matt Locke's show about that gentleman you're talking about, and I said, that's terrible. Yeah, isn't he something? And, James, these people, and I'll close with this, and I know to some degree you agree, they know exactly what they're doing. There may be some that are mentally ill, they're going to fall for it, they're going to listen, they're not going to listen to all the facts. But a lot of these people and leaders, they know exactly what they're doing about all of it, about the racism, about the voter, about the irregularities. And there was one thing, and I apologize, you may have missed, in these almost 300,000 votes, this was only in four states.
0: I think I know what you're talking about here when you were referencing the one clip. Here, I can pull it up real quick. I still have that the file open. The number of illegals that were registered. Yeah, so this was...
2: They identified approximately 278,000 non-citizens.

0: Americans who are registered to vote in federal elections.
1: Yeah, and you're right. I did cut it off there. And he goes on to make the point after that clip that that we don't even have the information from blue states. Like, only 26 states actually turned in their voter records. All the blue states and then a couple of red states with blue governors declined to turn in that information. So I think that is just is that from 26 states or something like that? I don't know. That, yeah, that's an incomplete number. But, yeah, solid point. For something that never happens, we certainly get a whole lot of stories about it. All right, well, thank you very much. I appreciate
2: you
1: calling in.
2: Good job.
1: All right, that's Joe in Grapevine calling in on a Friday. If you got anything you want to add to the discussion here, I'd like to hear your reaction to Trump's speech last night and the whole voter integrity situation. 800-288-9227. 800-288-9227. 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
13: Not all screen time is created equal, and a new study out of Sweden is helping us understand this even better. So researchers followed more than 20,000 people over nearly two decades and determined that passive screen time, like sitting on the couch and watching television, raised someone's risk of dementia. But if they did something active, like reading, puzzles, or interacting with other people, this same group of people saw their risk of dementia drop. Just like you got to put the work in to keep your body in shape as you age, you basically have to do the same thing with your brain. A couple things I have found to help: working to learn something new every day, whatever it might be, challenging yourself in some way every day, and really importantly, staying socially active. Some days that means meeting friends in person. Other days, maybe an email, a text, or a phone call. Just stay engaged. I'm Dr. Sanjay Gupta, helping you live a better life.
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20: Accident in Louisville, southbound I-35E at Corporate Drive. Fire department crews and police just driving off. Still only the left lane is getting by. About a 30-minute backup to Valley Ridge Boulevard. In Bedford on eastbound 183, got an accident in the express lanes at Central Drive. The right lane is blocked, just the left lane is open. You're backed up to Brown Trail. Slow going on southbound I-35W from Heritage Trace Parkway to 287, the Decatur cutoff. Then you're tapping the brakes moving into downtown from Northside Drive to Highway 121. The WBAP First Traffic, I'm Dave Allen.
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1: 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I'm your host, James Parker. Remember the WBAP Morning Show whenever you get up. And we have a weekend edition as well. Be sure to check that out on your morning commute as you're getting your day started. Well, depending on where you turn in the reaction to this, one side of the aisle saying this is absolutely a nothing burger, we didn't learn anything new here. I'm telling you, as a talk radio host who has to cover this every day more than I would like, I learned some new stuff in here. So anybody that's saying that, just they're lying to your face. They didn't know everything that was in here. They had never heard that China... look, none of this is proven. This is the first time I've even heard the accusation that China was identifying anti-Trump journalists and paying them money to crank out more anti-Trump content. This is the first time that Donald Trump, that I know of, has said publicly that people within the FBI, CIA, the intelligence apparatus, were hiding some of the findings from their investigations from him. Now, I can't play you the whole 25 minutes, but he goes into a little bit of detail on things that were... left out of his presidential daily briefing, things that he should have been updated on, things that were happening under his nose. And the whole speech was just a selling point for the SAVE Act. Are the people who are saying it was a nothing burger, did they know that there's 200 and how many illegals were registered according to
0: they that? Identified approximately 278,000.
1: Yeah, did they know, had they ever reported before that 278,000 illegals were registered to vote in just the 26 states that we that shared the voter rolls with the federal government? Did they know? Had they ever reported that before? The people that are saying this is a nothing burger? Because if they're not, then they're continuing to lie to you. Back to the phones. This is Steve in Dallas. You're on Newstalk 820-93.3 FM WBAP.
21: Hi, James. Thanks for taking the call. Yeah, I tell you, all this discussion about Chinese election interference shouldn't shock anyone. I mean, China's going to do that when they can. When they have the opportunity, but I think the real shocker for me was the fact that our intelligence community, the CIA, was hiding information from the president. That's really unbelievable. Well, I mean, you know, we would expect it from China, but we shouldn't expect it. We shouldn't expect election interference.
1: Steve, I've heard you talk a little more in depth on some of these subjects. You know the intelligence apparatus has always been corrupt. Are you one of the guys that suspects the intelligence apparatus had some sort of role to play in the JFK assassination?
21: Well, I mean, I can't say.
1: They're wildly corrupt. And this isn't even an indictment of our intelligence apparatus. This is just what happens when you give anybody that much power, when you give a human that much power. They're not going to do what's best for the country. They're going to do what's best for them. And the CIA does what's best for the CIA, not what's best for you and me, the voter, or the country, or the budget, or Iran, or Israel. They do what's best for them. And having a guy that could come in and dismantle all that would not be good for them. Having a guy that come in that's not compromise, it's not controlled, that isn't beholden to the corporations and the donors and the super PACs, that was a risk that they didn't want to take. And after 4 years or 3.5 years of this guy being president, they still didn't want him, which I think makes it more appealing to me.
21: I couldn't agree more. But the issue, I think that is the issue. It's not the fact that China was meddling. And it is interesting how the left seems so unconcerned about Chinese election interference, but they just couldn't get their their heads on when it came to, they were going berserk over Russian interference. But when it's trying to tip the scales for Trump, you know, it's a whole
1: other thing. But Steve, you got to admit, we've had a lot of fun with that for almost 4 years. For 3 years, the biggest story in the world was our election system is compromised.
21: That's
1: and
21: right.
1: then Absolutely. And then in one day, it was the most dumb thing you could say. You were a threat to a democracy. He still hasn't admitted. They're still punting him for it. There was I saw one of the social media posts on the speech that from one of the networks that was something to the paraphrase of Donald Trump still denying the 2020 election. It's like, is that bad? Because that's what y'all did for four straight years.
21: 100%.
1: Thank you, Steve.
21: Thank you.
1: Great call. Let's go to Bob and Boyd. Hey, Bob, you're next up on News Talk 820 93.3 FM WBAP.
4: Hey, James, can I give a quick shout out before I disagree with you?
1: Sure.
4: Hello, Mrs. Parker.
1: Wait, you know, people say that, and I appreciate that, but why do you assume she's attractive? She might be a swamp donkey, and I'm just a really open-minded person.
4: Nah, she's got to be attractive to put up with you.
1: Yeah, she's raging hot, actually. She looks like Jessica Rabbit. Rabbit is a human. Anyway, go ahead.
4: I bet she's a wonderful woman. Hey, I disagree with you on the mail-in voting to a certain extent. I think, you know, the military, they need a mail-in vote, but the mail-in votes, in my opinion, should be in on or before Election Day, and after that, throw them in the trash.
1: Look, I think if you're not willing to at least say what Bob and Boyd is saying, then you're not serious about election integrity to begin with. But look, I get a lot of pushback because I'm against early and mail-in voting, and people bring up the military. But you forget, Bob and Boyd, under my ideal scenario, people wouldn't be able to vote until they were at least 30. I'm thinking about moving it up to 40. So that would mean most of the guys that are deployed in the theater of war, this isn't going to affect them. And for the few people who are over 30 in a theater of war, then set up a poll back in the base or in the green zone or wherever they can vote on the day of if they can, and that'll sort of minimize the negative consequences of that. But I get that a lot, Bob, so don't be surprised.
4: Well, that's fair enough. The early voting, I'm in favor of that because I'm a retired truck driver, and I was border to border, coast to coast. And the early voting, I could always work it to where I'd be back in town to vote before.
1: Yeah, I think about it like this, Bob. When the Constitution was written, 1787, when it was ratified, 1789, we lived in a time where if you were going to go from Washington, D.C. to, say, North Carolina, that was like a week's trip. And so they knew that people could be in transit all the time on Election Day, and they still made it a one-day process anyway. If it really is that important to you, you'll rearrange your life around it. If you have to be on the road that day, that's an acceptable loss in exchange for voter integrity. Well, and that's not what I'm saying. That's what the Founding Fathers said.
4: Yeah, I understand, but if you're out, you know, for long periods of time, and you can work it where you can be back before Election Day and early period, then you could.
1: They had travelers, they had soldiers that were deployed, they had sailors back then, and they still made it one day. That's where I'm at on that. And thank you, Bob and Boyd. Great call. 800-288-9227, 800-288-9227. Coming up next, there's still a few people want to respond to Donald Trump's speech last night, and then we're going to have a chat about, does this generation really have it worse than their parents? Because they don't. I'm James Parker. 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
9: Everyone poops. It's not just the name of a classic potty training book. It's a universal truth. Even though everyone does it, almost no one wants to talk about it. Dr. Tricia Pasricha wants to change that. She's the author of a new book. It's called You've Been Pooping All Wrong. And she says there are three critical P's of pooping. The first is propulsion. Both the voluntary push you exert and the involuntary contractions that happen naturally within your body. Top line, when you feel the need to go, don't hold it. The second P is pliability, which refers to stool softness. The keys to this one are making sure you're drinking enough water and eating enough fiber. And the last P is for pelvic floor. If you can get your knees up above your waist while you're on the toilet, like on a stool or a garbage can or a stack of books even, that can make all the difference. I'm Dr. Sanjay Gupta, helping you live a better life.
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6: Blistering airstrikes pound Iranian roads and bridges. I'm Cameron Fairchild from the 24-Hour Breaking News Center.
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5: On the ones.
7: Northbound I-35E at Wintergreen Road, a stalled vehicle in the left center lane. Couple of minute backup to Pleasant Run. Southbound I-35E, slow and go now. From Highway 183 over to Highline Drive as you move into downtown. Eastbound 30, traffic is jammed up Sullivan Avenue through I-35E. Have a wreck working in Bedford on eastbound 183 in the Texpress lanes at Central Drive. The right lane is blocked. 15-minute backup to Brown Trail. With WBAP First Traffic and Weather on the Ones, I'm Dave Allen.
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6: Your forecast from the WBAP On-Time Experts 24-7 Weather Center. Low overnight of 76 degrees, then partly cloudy tomorrow with a high of 85. Heat index will be up around 105 degrees. Tomorrow night, a low of 77. It's 92 degrees in Dallas, 93 in Fort Worth. 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The U.S. launching new strikes on Iran, one of the targets, an observation tower.
10: The tower, according to the U.S., gave Iran the ability to track and menace shipping in the Gulf of Oman, therefore shipping the transit of the strait. Central Command says the destruction weakens the Revolutionary Guard's ability to coordinate attacks on commercial shipping. Bandar Kamir and Bandar Abbas both saw road bridges and rail bridges destroyed. The goal is to disrupt the ability of the Iranians to resupply and attack.
6: Fox's Mike Tobin reports commercial shipping through the Strait of Hormuz has fallen, with only 8 ships passing through the waterway Thursday. That's the lowest number in 3 weeks. The Texas Hill Country remains in the grip of a catastrophic flood crisis, which has claimed at least 2 lives and prompted hundreds of emergency water rescues.
11: We handled 234 calls of service for this particular event. That was on that one day only, the 16th. No calls went unanswered. Our teams immediately went into work as flooding began.
6: Kerr County Sheriff Larry Letha says dispatchers were overwhelmed by the intensity of the storm. Governor Greg Abbott has issued a disaster declaration for 59 counties. The rising popularity of weight loss drugs is forcing the city of Dallas to tighten its belt. A surge in employee claims for GLP-1 medications like Ozempic has driven a nearly $14 million overrun in the city's health care budget. The surprise pharmacy costs are worsening a broader $30 million shortfall, prompting mandatory unpaid furloughs for more than 4,000 city employees. Fort Worth, also feeling the pinch, announcing plans to drop the drugs from city health plans entirely as monthly costs hit $2 million. An unprecedented teacher exodus shaking up Fort Worth ISD. Nearly 800 teachers have resigned in the 3 months since the state takeover of the underperforming district began. That surge in departures outpaces the total resignations for the entire previous school year. Here's Spencer McGowan with your money news brought to you by NetWorthRadio.com.
12: Top financial stories this week. Big reversals in money flow begin the third quarter. Since June 30th, tech stock sell-off has the NASDAQ 100 down 4%. Corning's actually down 37%. Marathon Petroleum leading the upside with a 19% gain. Valero Energy up 15%. The refining shortage projected to last for years. S&P Oil and Gas Index up 6% since June 30th. Spencer McGowan, News Talk 820 and 93.3 FM WBAP.
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14: 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So Trump gave his primetime speech. The reaction to it has been either, well, there was nothing new, it's dumb, let's just move on. But the rest of us that are adults who want to, even if you don't agree with him, let's at least have the discussion about it. If you don't think China hacked the election, why not? You really, you think they have no interest? You think if they could control or at least have some sort of influence on the who the leader of the United States is going to be, that wouldn't be of some interest to them? Please, let's have that conversation. Because I remember being told for four straight years during the first term that Russia had stolen the election. Russia had hacked the election. But Trump goes out in prime time, and there was some new information there. And it really just seemed to be a setup. Here's a problem with our election system. Here's a problem with our election system. Here's a problem. Here's this case in Michigan with voter fraud. And it all seemed to be a setup. You know, he gives you the number of legals that are registered to vote. He talks about China. He talks about how the media hit it, the CIA hit it, the intelligence apparatus hit it. And it was all a pitch for the SAVE Act. And I find the SAVE Act doesn't go nearly far enough. He wants to put some guardrails on mail-in and early voting, absentee voting. I think we have to get rid of all that. I think we have to do what the Founding Fathers wanted us to do and have an election day. There's one day you vote. You don't get to vote before that. You don't get to count any votes after that. You don't get to mail it in. Election day. 800-288-9227. We go to Nathan in Saginaw. Hey, Nathan, you're on News Talk 820-93.3 FM WBAP.
15: All right. Well, I appreciate it. Had a little something to tell you, and then I'd like to get your opinion on it if I could.
14: Okay.
15: I was going through my granddad's stuff, and I ran across a box, and I was digging through there, and I found these poll tax receipts. And it got me thinking that back in those days, and I don't know when it was, but I'm sure it's on the receipt, but probably in the 20s or 30s or I don't know. He was born in 1884, so this is a long time ago. And so anyway, you got me thinking, you know, that back in those days, if you're going to lay down a dollar or two to vote, then you must really be paying attention to what's going on outside. You know what I mean?
14: Well, the poll tax got a bad rap. Before you get to your next point, let me go ahead and address that. But the poll tax got a bad rap because the Democrats used it as a tool to discriminate against blacks and other Republicans. And so the poll tax was actually the most normal thing in the world, and it wasn't seen as a discriminatory thing or anything that violated your rights any more than when you go get your driver's license and you have to pay the $24 or whatever it is here in Texas. It was just seen as a fee for service. They have to pay for the location. They have to pay for the workers. They have to pay for the security. It's not a free endeavor. So it was seen more as just like the cost of doing business and a fee. So a lot of people recoil when they hear the idea of a poll tax because the Democrats ruined it and use it as a tool of discrimination. But it wasn't seen as a bad thing. In fact, back in the Founding Fathers' day, it was the most normal thing in the world. Again, it wasn't used as something to bludgeon your racial opponents with. But like another example is way, way back in the day, before the Declaration of Independence, New Jersey had granted universal suffrage to all adults, males, females, blacks, if we even had any Hispanics in New Jersey back then, all adults who can show a net worth of 50 pounds, which is about $46,000 in today's money. So you had to have a certain net worth back then to get the right to vote. But if you were a black person that was worth, you know, you had $50,000 of home equity or whatever wealth, then you qualified to vote. They didn't care about race. They didn't care about gender. They did exactly what you said. And it had the effect that you said. So your little theory, Nathan, you're absolutely right.
15: Well,
14: anyway, what was your next point?
15: Well, that was my point. I was going to get your opinion.
14: Man, I love that idea.
15: Have it or not.
14: Well, so New Jersey set it up to where if you had to prove $50,000 worth of net worth before you could get your right to vote. I love that so much because it shows that you've accomplished something in your life. Or if you inherited it, at least your dad accomplished something in it. Somebody did. And so, like, I don't even think I would qualify right now. My mortgage is, you know, I'm not underwater in my home, but I think I still owe $200,000 on my house, and I have all kinds of car debt. So if you lined up my assets and my debits, I don't think I would have the right to vote, and I still like that policy.
15: Well, if somebody's going to reach into their wallet, and I don't care if it's $5, you know, that means that they've been paying attention, and that's really where I was coming from.
14: No, and you're absolutely right. That is the effect it had. And conversely, the people who are just allowed to vote with no effort, with no ID, with no studying, they don't seem to take it very serious. And, you know, it's just like the car that you buy with your own money, you're going to take much better care of it than the car that was given to you for free. It's the same concept with your vote, Nathan. Great call, sir. I appreciate that. And, you know, I should have probably brought that stuff up about New Jersey, too. 800-288-9227. Coming up next, this generation does not have it worse than the previous generation. They just whine more. I'm James Parker. 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
7: In Lancaster, a stalled vehicle northbound I-35E at Wintergreen Road. It's in the left center lane, about a 3 to 4 minute backup to Pleasant Run. Seeing slow traffic in Arlington heading westbound on I-20 from Cooper Street over to East Loop 820. That'll take you nearly 15 minutes. In Bedford, an accident on eastbound 183 in the express lanes at Central Drive. 18-wheeler blocking the right lane. Now seeing about a 15-minute backup to Precinct Line Road. With WBAP First Traffic, I'm Dave Allen.
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14: Does the latest generation really have it harder? I'm James Parker, News Talk 820-93.3 FM WBAP. I say no, and I think the economic evidence is overwhelming. You will see some social evidence where they say now more 30-year-olds than ever are still living with their parents because it's harder than ever to buy a home. No, not true. 30-year-olds are staying with their parents because the lifestyle that they could afford if they left the home would be a significant drop. Now, in the past, I don't know if there was just some social shame in that, or you were probably married with kids by the time you got to this point, but the standard of living, the expectation of a standard of living, is what has made this latest generation so miserable and so ungrateful for their station in life, and is also what has sort of calcified them into this eternal adolescence that keeps them at home with mom and dad into their 30s. John Stossel brought this up. He addressed the meme and then tears it down. Now, this whole report is about 8 minutes long. I'm going to play you 2 one-minute clips. But if you like what you hear, go back and watch the whole thing because I'm not even giving you all the numbers. First, let's start with the meme that we used to be able to buy a house and have a car and send our kids to college and the wife didn't have to work and it was all on one salary and it was all so easy and you never got fired and everything was great and everyone got a pension. And it's just a fantasy that's not true.
28: And now it's damn near impossible for normal people to get ahead financially or shoot, even own a home.
29: This meme gets millions of views. Once upon a time, meaning when I was a kid, a family could own a home, a car, and send their kids to college all on one income. This meme is all over the internet.
6: People believe it.
8: And that's really a fantasy?
29: Economist Norbert Michel.
6: It's not true.
8: No, it seems really great to think that everything was so awesome back then, but it wasn't. Materially, we are so much better off now than we were in the 60s and 70s.
29: Well, young people get clicks asking, what's the point of working?
9: You can't even live in a house. Most people don't live in houses because it's too expensive.
8: That's just a factual mistake.
29: Census data show more Americans own homes today than did when I was a kid.
10: People are still buying homes, but it is far more expensive for them to be buying homes.
29: Progressives like Columbia professor Jeremy Ney here giving a TED talk about how inequality is a matter of life and death say the meme is right on.
6: This is correct.
10: That is correct.
29: But it's misleading. Houses are more expensive today, but they're bigger and nicer.
8: The homes that we're buying now are not the homes that people were buying in the 50s, 60s, and 70s.
11: Four bed, three bath with a two-car garage.
8: We have bigger homes, better equipped homes.
29: Modern homes are much bigger than homes were when I was a kid. They're twice as likely to have central air, dishwashers, garbage disposals. Almost all homes now have washers and dryers. They didn't used to.
12: All right, let me put a hold on that real quick. Just stop it right there. Because it's actually a little more robust than that. Because now we're above 90% households have air conditioning here in America. And this is in America. This counts Alaska. All right. 93% of people in the South have it. So in Florida and Oklahoma, more than 99% of homes have air conditioning. If you rewind to about the time you were born, given the general demographics, I was born in 77. In 1970, 30% of households had air conditioning. We are so much more pampered. We are so much more luxurious. We are so much more comfortable than even the previous generations have been. On top of that, just think about the TV situation. When I was growing up, until I was almost 10 years old, until I was 9 years old, we only had one station. We had Channel 7, and that was it. And then we got 56, and we got 51, and we ended up with four stations before I graduated high school. This is amazing. Now I can watch every movie that's ever been made in the history of ever, start and stop it whenever I want, pause it. I could watch it on my phone. I could watch it in the living room, taking the bathroom with me. I could walk around with my phone and watch it while I'm walking down the street. It's just amazing what we have. But aside from that, let's get to the second part of this Stossel report that it's just amazing. Because all this is envy. It's the politics of envy. You're not happy. Why? Not because your life's not great. It's because someone out there has a better life than you. That's what so much of this is built on for the useful idiots. Because these people that are griping about wealth inequality and Elon Musk is a trillionaire and that's not fair and rich get richer and poor get poor, they're not missing meals. They have a roof over their head. They have a car. They probably have an iPhone.
6: Homes were cheaper then because they're what people today call lousy homes.
10: The costs are still 10, 20 times higher.
6: No, they're not. Not if you adjust for inflation. Plus,
8: we spend a smaller share of our income on food, clothing, and housing than we did.
29: Here's the data from the Bureau of Labor Statistics. Americans now spend less of our money on food, clothing, and shelter.
12: All right, hang on. You can't see the graph. So the graph is showing you what we spent on food, clothing, and shelter. And in 1910, it was 80% of your income. Now it's under 40. So, yeah, a whole lot better. In the previous graph, they were showing you home ownership actually has not declined. It's not it was easier to get a home than it is now. In the 1950s, 55% of households owned their home. Now it's 65%. We actually have higher home ownership rates than previous generations. It's cheaper to get food, clothing, and shelter than it's ever been. In this next graph, they're going to show you how the unemployment rate is actually half of what it was about the time I was born. In the 70s, unemployment rate in 1975, the average was 8.4%. Now it's hovering at, what, 4.2-ish? So we'll continue with Stossel here.
8: We have a lot more things and we don't have to work as hard to get them.
29: When I was a kid, few people lived like people do now.
8: Now, it's the norm to go out for lunch, it's the norm to go out for dinner, or to order in, or to get Uber Eats.
29: My family never went out to eat.
8: People didn't have enough money.
29: Also, back then, families didn't fly places for vacation, because flying costs so much more. Adjusted for inflation, a cross-country flight costs more than $1,000. Now it's about $300.
8: People did not just go on vacation. People did not fly all across the country.
29: But TikTokers say, we young people have it so much tougher.
12: Yeah, well, that's what sells. You're not going to sell anything to the TikTokers or to the young people saying, no, you're just ungrateful. You're just lazy. You're not willing to take the risk. You're not willing to take a lower standard of living. You're just soft. It's not going to get you a lot of clicks. It's not going to get you a lot of likes. It's not going to get you a lot of reshares. Personal responsibility does not sell well, does it? All right, coming up next on The James Show, we're going to play Name That Artist. Today, we're playing for two tickets to see The Black Crowes. They will be at Dos Equis Pavilion on August 9th. 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But in honor of it being The Black Crowes, today's montage is going to be all musical artists with black in the title. So I'll play the montage next. If you want to go and get on the phones and try and win Black Crowes tickets, give me a call now, 800-288-9227. 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
2: 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Number one, nutrition. 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Number two, exercise. 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Number three, sleep. 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And finally, number four often gets forgotten, socialization. 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
4: 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I'm Cameron Fairchild from the 24-hour Breaking News Center.
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27: On the ones.
5: In Lancaster, a stalled vehicle northbound I-35E at Wintergreen Road. Tow truck in on the scene, but the left center lane remains blocked. About a five-minute backup to Beltline Road. In Euless on westbound 183, the express lanes are closed from Euless, Maine, over to 157 Industrial Boulevard due to an accident. Traffic is backed up to just before Highway 360. On the eastbound side of 183, the Tech Express lanes at Central Drive, an accident in the right lane. About a 15-minute backup to Precinct Line Road. WBAP First Traffic and Weather on the Ones, I'm Dave Allen.
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4: Your forecast from the WBAP On-Time Experts 24-7 Weather Center. Overnight low of 76, tomorrow partly cloudy, high of 85. Heat index will be up around 105 degrees, a low of 74. It's 91 degrees in Dallas, 91 in Fort Worth. 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The U.S. launches a sixth consecutive night of airstrikes across Iran, expanding targets to bridges and road networks. Texas Hill Country dealing with severe flooding, leaving at least two people dead.
16: Flash flood warnings and other flood alerts remain in effect across much of Texas Hill Country as a slow-moving storm system lingers for a final day after unleashing catastrophic flooding across the region that killed at least two people and left widespread damage in its path. Over 230 people were rescued from flood waters. Now damage assessments continue as this flash flooding has plagued this region in Texas Hill Country. Robert Ray, Fox Weather.
4: An unprecedented teacher exodus shaking up Fort Worth School District. Nearly 800 teachers have resigned in the 3 months since the state takeover of the underperforming district began. That surge in departures outpaces the total resignations for the entire previous school year. The rising popularity of weight loss drugs is forcing the city of Dallas to tighten its belt. A surge in employee claims for GLP-1 medications like Ozempic has driven a nearly $14 million overrun in the city's health care budget. The surprise pharmacy costs are worsening a broader $30 million shortfall, prompting mandatory unpaid furloughs for more than 4,000 city employees. Fort Worth also feeling the pinch, announcing plans to drop the drugs from city health plans entirely as monthly costs hit $2 million. Your money news from NetWorthRadio.com. DFW gas prices have surged 28 cents over the past week. Drivers now paying an average of $3.66 a gallon for regular unleaded. On Wall Street, the Dow Jones Industrial Average down 406.5 points to 52,146.42. NASDAQ Composite Index down nearly 362 points to 25,520.24. S&P 500 fell just over 76 points to 7457.69. 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
19: The Texas Rangers are 37-11 when they get on the board first this year. One of the best marks in baseball. They resume the second half tonight in Atlanta with the Braves. Cal Quantrill takes the ball against Chris Sale. A first pitch at 6:15. And round two of the British Open ongoing at Royal Birkdale. Lucas Herbert, the biggest story of the day. The 30-year-old Aussie with a massive 62 in the day. Good for sole possession of first place at 8-under. Herbert missed a 5-foot putt that would have given him the major championship record for a single round. Herbert on the miss.
6: 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I was pretty happy with it. The nerves were going, but I thought I handled them well.
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14: 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You are just in time for Name That Artist. Now, I had to make it a shorter montage than usual because I wanted to stick with the theme of black. The artists, we're giving away tickets for Black Crowes. And so every artist in the Name That Artist montage is going to have black in their name. That is

0: right, so there is your your genre bending montage for today's episode of Name That Artist. We're going to start with Brian and Plano. Brian and Plano, you're first up on Name That Artist, with the category being black. You ready?
1: Yeah, I'm ready. I got Black Sabbath. Don't know the next one. Then I got Black Crowes. Then I don't know the next one. And then I've got his last name's Black, and he's a country artist. That should be good.
0: Clint Black probably rings a bell, right?
1: That sounds right.
0: Oh, well, here, let me give you a multiple choice there. Is it Reginald Black? Is it Tina Black? Or is it Clint Black?
1: Clint.
0: Yeah, okay. That's good enough. I didn't expect people to get the Black Eyed Peas. I thought maybe a Black Crowes fan would get the Black Keys. That was the second artist in the montage, the Black Keys.
1: Yeah.
0: Don't worry about it. You're going to get the Black Crowes tickets. Have you ever seen them live before?
1: I don't think I have.
0: Man, I was really surprised. I'd gotten some free tickets because at a previous station we were giving them away and they went unclaimed, and it was a place that was walking distance from my station. So me and like six friends, as soon as we got off work, we walked over there. First off, I didn't realize how many Black Crowes songs you know. You probably know six and you think you only know three. And then, and then there were a couple of cover songs in there that were amazing. And then there were a couple more songs that were like, this is a really good song, but it sounds like a cover. Who did this originally? And you look it up on your phone, and it's actually a Black Crowes song that doesn't sound like the Black Crowes. It sounds like an old bluegrass song. So it was way better than I expected. I'm glad you got to win. Thank you very much for playing.
1: All right. Excellent. All right. Thank you.
0: This is Brian and Plano. We're going to put you on hold. Good, Garrett. We'll get your information. And a recap on the answers there. Number one was Black Sabbath. Number two, Black Crowes. Number three, Black Eyed Peas. Number four, I did that in order. Black Sabbath, Black Keys, Black Crowes, Black Eyed Peas, Clint Black. Dang, I think I'd be better. I'm the one who made the damn montage. All right, coming up next on The James Show, the new Odyssey's coming out. I'm not sure if this is going to be very good, but I'm going to make fun of it because I don't like how the promo looks, and then we'll make fun of The View because Joy Behar said something just really silly. I'm James Parker. It's The James Show. 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
6: A better life with Dr. Sanjay Gupta.
7: I'm feeling lucky to have my college-age kids home with me for a few weeks this summer. And one of the things I know we're going to be talking about, AI. I've started to use it more often at the hospital to get fresh takes on patient problems that I'm trying to solve. And for my girls, well, I know that they are navigating college now with these new powerful tools. Something, frankly, that you and I couldn't have even imagined when we were in school. But while it may be tempting to outsource your studying and your work to these large language models, I beg you not to. And that's because AI chatbots tend to reproduce what researchers call weird viewpoints. That's an acronym: Western, Educated, Industrialized, Rich, and Democratic. 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I'm Dr. Sanjay Gupta, helping you live a better life.
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9: An accident in Euless, westbound 183. The express lanes remain closed from right around Euless, Maine, over to 157 Industrial Boulevard. It has traffic backed up to just before 360, also adding to the delays in the main lanes. A crash in Bedford on the westbound 183 express lanes at Central Drive has been cleared. Still about a 10-minute delay from Bedford-Euless Road. Westbound I-30 at Hampton in Dallas, the exit ramp is closed. This is due to a wreck, seeing about a 2 to 3 minute delay in the area. With WBAP First Traffic, I'm Dave Allen.
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13: All right, the new Odyssey's coming out. I don't know if I'm going to like it. I'm James Parker. This is The James Show, News Talk 820, 93.3 FM, WBAP. One of the problems I have with it is I'm actually a fan of history. I'm a fan of the Iliad, the Odyssey, the Aeneid, Homer, Virgil, all that. I'm a big Roman Empire nerd, more of a Roman Republic stan than anything. But that whole genre, the amateur historian and all of us kind of gets excited that this story is being recast and remembered. You also remember how, parts of the Odyssey, the Trojan War part, were depicted in a very cool fashion in the movie Troy, where it had the guy from Super Troopers. What was his name? Brian Cox. I know, is the dad in Succession, that guy. He was awesome. Brad Pitt was awesome. The Oliver, whatever his name was awesome. Man, it looks so good. Helen of Troy was so beautiful. It was such a great rendition, and it looked like it was set in the scenes where it happened. And I mean, it's kind of believable, and it just brought the whole story to life. I mean, it was amazing. And then in this one, it's all woked out. In this one, you have basically everybody but Greeks playing characters. It's like, well, we got like a Hispanic looking fellow over here. We've got a black chick playing Helen of Troy. We've got whatever Elliot Page has got going on now. That's going to be a dude. God damn. I just. All right. Here's the other problem that you have. If this was happening in a vacuum, it really wouldn't be that big of a deal. Who cares? The color of the actor doesn't really matter, is what you'll be told. In theaters this weekend, at the same time, probably one door down, is a live-action remake of Moana. And what happened there? Did they switch out any of the Pacific Islanders for white people? Did they switch them out for black people? Did they switch them out for Hispanic people? Did they give you the whole diversity angle on that? No, they didn't. Well, why not? Well, if you're saying, well, that sounds like a double standard. It sounds like color, the skin, and getting the ethnicity right counts only if it's non-white. Well, I'm here to tell you, I hate to be the bearer of bad news. There's no such thing as double standards. The standard is just anti-white. It's just anti-Western civilization. And the crazier part is the Odyssey, while it's probably not a true story in the sense that all these people existed and had the exact same dialogue, it is generally accepted that there was a Troy and there was a Trojan War and there was Greeks and we know what they look like. On the other hand, Moana really is just a made up story out of whole cloth. But the importance of getting that all ethnically accurate and being authentic as to not offend the delicate sensibilities of the Pacific Islander community. Like, there's right up there. I saw a meme earlier this week where there was two articles in Variety online in the last week. And one of them was celebrating the diversity of the Odyssey, and the other one was celebrating the authenticity of Moana. And just here it is, right in front of your face. The standard is, does it tear you down? Does it tear down your culture? Does it tear down your history, your traditions? Does it tear down your old stories? Does it tear down your heroes? Because they keep doing this over and over and over. And why do they do this? Because they don't have an Odyssey. They don't have an Iliad. They don't have a Homer. They don't have a Virgil. For most of these competing third world people that they go to bat for, whether it's a Native American or a Somali or the Haitians, wherever they're from, they don't have this culture. And if they were to honor the Odyssey in the way that it deserves, it would disgust them because it forces them to reflect on their own just multitude of inadequacies. It forces them to focus on the fact that they don't have any history or literature or epic poems, or civilizations spanning back thousands of years. And that's not everybody. Chinese people can be proud of their history. Japanese people can be proud of their history. Anybody with a written language that goes back thousands of years, that has records, can be proud of their culture. Not everybody has that. And they have no other way to explain it. And so they have to take it, steal it, mock it, ridicule it, and then rub it into your face. They have to create an imagined world where all these powerful, accomplished, civilized people are just caricatures and made fun of. They try and make them as pathetic as their cultures. That's what that's really about. So you can go save it with that Odyssey. I don't care if it's good. I'm probably not going to see it just because I'm tired of the blatant anti-white, anti-Western civilization racism, and I'm tired of no one caring about it. I'm tired of anytime there's a slight offense to any other community, all the media and politicians and TV stations and newspapers, and they all rush in and defend them. And then my culture, my history, my background gets openly ridiculed, and they rub it in your face and celebrate. Isn't this great? There's no white people in it. Sorry, I'm just not going to play that game. I'm not going to act like, no, this is okay. No, it's not okay. It's not okay if it only goes one way. The other one, here's a genius, Joy Behar. Let me give you a good laugh before you get out of here for the weekend. She was on The View, and I don't even know what set this up. This just got passed around. She was like, well, Jesus didn't run around saying he was the Messiah. Yeah, actually he did. Like Matthew, Mark, Luke, and John are all about that. And really, here, I'll just let her say it. This is great.
3: Jesus really himself did not run around saying, I'm the Messiah, I'm the Messiah.
14: Jesus kind of did say he was the Messiah.
3: Supposed to have a little bit of
14: here. That's exactly what Jesus said. I am the Messiah.
15: You know what?
3: No, he did not.
15: The Pope's got him. He's got God behind.
14: She just said, I knew Jesus.
3: Jesus was not narcissistic like this guy.
14: And but when you are the Messiah, it's not narcissism to say it.
3: Yes, it is.
14: When you are the Messiah.
15: I'm going to move this along because this is like, it's too much for me.
16: Dude, the New Testament is just Jesus over and over walking around going, hey, dude, I'm the Messiah. John 14:6, I am the way, the truth, and the life. No man comes to the Father but through me. That's the declaration of the Messiah. When he got brought in front of, Caiaphas and Annas, and when he got brought in front of Pontius Pilate, when he got brought in front of the Pharisees and the Sadducees, when he got brought, he's just saying over and over and over. He's just going like, he's saying it in the temple. He's saying it in Jerusalem. He's saying it in Capernaum. He's saying it with loaves and fishes and the Sermon on the Mount. He wouldn't stop. Like, that's pretty much every third sentence he said. If he's not telling a parable, he's talking about how he's the Messiah. It's just amazing. Isn't that great? All right, that's going to about do it for the James Show. I really appreciate you hanging out with me all week. It was a blast. I don't know if you were here for the whole week, but we went through a lot. I want you to go out, have a good weekend. I'll kind of recoup and play with the kiddos. We'll come back. We'll do this again on Monday. But remember, in the meantime, if you need more James Show action, please go check out the podcast. I need to get them numbers up. And I have great videos that I've clipped of highlights from the show. Some of it is your buddy Ed in Mansfield that keeps calling. He's in the highlight rotation, but you can also judge me based on my appearance if you see the videos, but it's good stuff. It's on Facebook, it's on Twitter, it's on Instagram, it's on YouTube. I have spread the love. So next time you're goofing around on social media, you know, next time you're having some alone time on the throne and you're just goofing around on your phone, remember the James Show and check me out there. 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I need to grow this thing. All right, stick around. Mark Levin is coming up next. I'm James Parker, and this has been The James Show on Newstalk 820 and 93.3 FM, WBAP.
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6: A better life with Dr. Sanjay Gupta.
7: When you need your body to perform, but some of your muscles are having trouble, other muscles can sometimes help compensate. This is a great thing short term, but long term it can lead to serious and even chronic aches and pains. So if you've got nagging stiffness or irritation somewhere, don't push through it. Try to figure out why it's happening and how you can correct it. Strength and conditioning specialist Dana Santa says, performing exercises at a deliberate tempo makes it easier to notice when the wrong muscles are taking over, and also gives the intended muscles a chance to engage before that compensation kicks in. Dana suggests that starting with primary movement patterns such as squatting, hinging, pushing, pulling, rotating, and core can help make compensation easiest to identify and to address. I'm Dr. Sanjay Gupta, helping you live a better life.
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5: On the ones.
7: Accident working in Euless on westbound 183 in the express lanes. It is closed from Euless Main over to 157 Industrial Boulevard due to this wreck. Traffic is backed up to 360, also adding to delays on the main lanes of westbound 183. In Arlington, westbound I-30 from Ballpark Way over to Fielder. That'll take you about 5 minutes. Heavy traffic over to Cook's Lane. And eastbound I-20 from Campus Drive over to East Loop A-20 and Forest Hill. It's about a 10-minute trip. For WBAP First Traffic and Weather on the Ones, I'm Dave Allen.
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6: Your forecast from the WBAP On Time Experts 24/7 Weather Center. Overnight low of 76. Tomorrow, partly cloudy with a high of 85. Heat index up around 105 degrees. Low tomorrow night of 77. It's 92 degrees in Dallas, 91 in Fort Worth. The U.S. launching new strikes on Iran, one of the targets, an observation tower.
10: The tower, according to the U.S., gave Iran the ability to track and menace shipping in the Gulf of Oman, therefore shipping the transit of the strait. Central Command says the destruction weakens the Revolutionary Guard's ability to coordinate attacks on commercial shipping. Bandar Kamir and Bandar Abbas both saw road bridges and rail bridges destroyed. The goal is to disrupt the ability of the Iranians to resupply and attack.
6: Fox's Mike Tobin reports commercial shipping through the Strait of Hormuz has fallen, with only 8 ships passing through the waterway on Thursday. Attorneys for convicted child killer Tanner Horner demand a new trial. The defense for the former FedEx driver, sentenced to death in May for the kidnapping and murder of 7-year-old Athena Strand, filed the motion in Tarrant County today. Lawyers argue media coverage surrounding the Wise County case prevented Horner from receiving a fair trial. Horner pleaded guilty to the capital murder charges before a jury deliberated less than 3 hours to levy the death penalty. A neighborhood disturbance escalates into a police chase and officer-involved shooting in Fort Worth. Police responded to calls of a woman firing a pistol into trees. When officers arrived, the suspect fled, triggering a chase. Pursuit ended with gunfire. The woman was arrested. Nobody was hurt. Your money news brought to you by NetWorthRadio.com. The Irving-based parent company of 7-Eleven plans to close hundreds of underperforming stores in North America. North Texas has one of the densest networks of 7-Eleven stores in the country. On Wall Street, the Dow Jones Industrial Average down 406.5 points to 52,146.39. NASDAQ Composite Index down more than 361 points to 25,520.24. S&P 500 lost just over 76 points to 7457.67. 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The prize includes round-trip airfare for two, a two-night hotel stay, a guided tour, and film festival tickets to hang with the stars. WBAP salutes North Richland Hills. 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

0: America. Mark Levin here. Our number, 877-381-3811, 877-381-3811. Do you think our Constitution should be gutted? Gustavo Cordillo, says yes. And the Senate is undemocratic, you see, because it gives smaller states more power. Folks, do we live in a democracy or a republic? Obviously, we live in a republic. Small states don't have more power, but small states get a say. And they get a say mostly in the Senate because they don't have enough seats in the House. Why should we substitute the genius of the Constitutional Convention and the state conventions with the thoughts and beliefs of Gustavo Cordillo? Now, we tried to get one of these guys on the program, right, Mr. Producer? To no avail. But they did go on Fox. Here's Gustavo Cordillo, New York City DSA co-chair, with Martha McCollum today. Cut to go.
1: Are you in favor of abolishing Article 1 of the Constitution?
2: No. Do we support a democratic route to transformative change in the United States? We think that we need to put the working class before the billionaire class.
0: All right, stop. I'm sick of this, putting the working class before the billionaire class. Abolishing the Senate has nothing to do with that, number one. Number two, there is no billionaire class. There are no classes in America. There's freedom in America. And notice these miscreants and malcontents never talk about freedom. They never talk about free will. They never talk about the individual. It's always groups. It's groups, because that's what Marx taught them to do. To create the narrative of the oppressed and the oppressor. It's right there in the Communist Manifesto. The working class versus the billionaire class. And unfortunately, we have some young people with mashed potatoes for brains who think this is very compelling. Very compelling. Go ahead.
1: The Senate, the United States Senate, because that's what Article 1 is.
2: The United States Senate is a non-democratic institution. It gives more representation to people in smaller states than to the 30.
0: What do you mean it's a non-democratic institution? It allows people in rural areas to have a say in their government. Now, what he wants is some kind of a parliamentary democracy, which they have all throughout Europe and so forth, because it advances the cause of socialism. That's what it does. It undermines the whole notion of the Declaration of Independence. We'll get to that soon, because they're proposing eliminating the Declaration of Independence. Sure, they got great ideas, folks, don't you know? The Marxist Islamists. Go ahead.
1: House of Representatives, which is population-driven, mm-hmm. and then you've got the Senate. So every state, if you're a small state, you still get two senators, even though you only get maybe one congressman, in order to make all of the states have fair representation. So you say, I'm just confused.
2: When you ask normal Americans.
0: Normal Americans? Seriously? Who is this guy to determine what a normal American is? When you ask normal Americans if they love the Constitution, they say yes. Go ahead.
2: And the Senate and our political system is working for them. Mm-hmm. Most people are very unhappy with the political system.
0: They may be very unhappy with the political system, but that has nothing to do with the constitutional construct. And what do you mean they're unhappy with the political system? They may be unhappy with certain politicians, certain elections, certain political parties, but the governing system, the constitutional system, last time I checked, is embraced by the American people. Go ahead.
2: It's not working for them. When we think about the 250th anniversary of the United States.
0: What does he mean, it's not working for them? What does that even mean, Mr. Producer? What it means is they interpret the Constitution and capitalism through the lens of Marxism. So if you don't have Medicare for all, if you don't have free housing, free food, free rent, if you don't have all the things that the Marxists claim they want for you but can never deliver for you, then the system isn't working for the people. This is why I desperately sought, Mr. Producer, on my behalf, to have one of these DSA types on the program. And Mr. Producer, we're going to try again next week, okay? May I encourage you to contact the producer for Martha McCollum's show to get this guy's phone number and then call him directly. Go ahead.
2: And we think about our proudest moments in U.S. history, I think of times like when ordinary people rose up and they changed the Constitution to abolish slavery, to give women
0: ordinary the right people to- rose up and changed the Constitution to abolish slavery. First, we had a civil war to abolish slavery. Ordinary people didn't rise up to abolish slavery. We had a civil war, a war between the states, among the states, to end slavery. The only country on the face of the earth to do so. All of these countries with parliamentary systems or without a Senate, they all had slavery. In fact, slavery still exists in the world today. In the Third World, in the Middle East, in Africa, in the Far East. In fact, it exists in communist China. In fact, slavery exists in every communist regime on the face of the earth. North Korea. Cuba. Name one communist country in which slavery doesn't exist, or indentured service doesn't exist. Not in a single quote-unquote democracy does slavery exist today. Not one. Go ahead.
1: And that's a nationwide pride in the country.
2: But back in those moments, those were considered radical movements because those people dared to say...
0: Actually, they were not considered radical movements at all. The Republican Party in the 1850s was born as an abolitionist party. The North was the majority in America. That was not considered a strange thing or anything of the kind, the abolition of slavery. And there wasn't a country on the face of the earth that didn't have slavery at some point. But that's not my point either. What about the great United States defeating Nazism? What about the great United States defeating Tojo and Imperial Japan? What about the great United States defeating fascism in Italy? Or defeating Islamist jihadism in Iran? What about that? Does he support that? Go ahead.
2: Change in the United States.
1: Right. And well, I think we struggle to become a more perfect union, but I just want to ask you again, do you want to abolish the United States Senate? Because you said you approve of Article 1, but then you said you didn't think the Senate works.
2: We think that the Senate should be reformed, that we should have a more democratic government system.
0: Okay, do you think that we have unalienable rights, that people could just vote on them? A more democratic government system. No, we don't want a more democratic government system. We want a representative government system, the consent of the governed. What are we going to do, have plebiscites every day so people can go vote, whether you keep your private property? We don't have plebiscites every day. Maybe we could use our computers every day and everybody gets to vote. Is that okay with you, America? That's not our system. That's never been our system. So let's see if we can get Gustavo Cordelia on the program, Mr. Producer. I mean, he's a big deal, right? He's co-chair of the New York City Democratic Socialists of America, and I'd like to have him for a full hour if we can get him. Hour two would be a good hour. Let's go to Emma Vigalin. Emma Vigalin, a Democratic Socialist of America member. I would start with the premise that there's nothing democratic about the Democratic Socialists of America. They're a movement, they're a party. But I didn't have any vote on who this person was. Did any of you? No. So how is this democratic? How is it democratic? Cut three, go.
3: I don't really care if, say, like Bernie Sanders or AOC go home and they're a secret Nazi, but they go out and they vote for the right things. Like, we're talking about...
4: You don't
0: care. So she has no morals whatsoever. Secret Nazi. They go home, they're secret Nazis. What's the big deal? And I believe her when she says that. I do. We saw what happened with Plattner and so forth and so on. What's the big deal? That's from the Canary Mission, by the way. Hat tip to them. They're superb. Just because they're secret Nazis doesn't mean anything. I see. So if secret Nazis are elected to office, but they're secret Nazis, and then they reveal themselves as out-of-the-closet Nazis, is that okay? They say they want transparency, but apparently they don't. Any excuse for any of these commies to get elected? Any excuse? Go ahead.
3: I mean,
4: I don't know about that. Like, I'm like, that's a. I think these are the lines that people are talking about. Some people care about that exact thing.
0: She's a nincompoop. More poop than nincomp, but nonetheless, we have more. Linda Sarsour, who's also a Democratic Socialist of America member and tied in very tightly with the Islamist movement in this country, including CARE. She's a real Israel hater. I would argue that she's a big anti-Semite as well. Certainly that's my opinion of her. But we'll be right back.
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0: Gold entered 2026 after a historic year. 53 new all-time highs, an average price up 44% year over year, then pushed past $5,500 an ounce in January. Right now it's pulled back, and many in Wall Street analysts are telling clients this is the window before gold pushes back towards new highs. 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
8: Accident in Forney, westbound Highway 80 at FM 688 Broad Street. It's in the right lane. About a 10-minute backup to 740 Pinson Road. In Dallas, northbound Loop 12, Walton Walker Boulevard at Northwest Highway have a wreck. Only the right lane is getting by. Traffic is stop and go from Highway 114. That'll cost you almost 10 minutes as well. And in Euless, westbound 183, the Texpress lanes remain closed at Euless Main due to a wreck. Traffic is backed up to Highway 360. For WBAP First Traffic, I'm Dave Allen.
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18: Not all screen time is created equal, and a new study out of Sweden is helping us understand this even better. So researchers followed more than 20,000 people over nearly two decades and determined that passive screen time, like sitting on the couch and watching television, raised someone's risk of dementia. But if they did something active, like reading, puzzles, or interacting with other people, this same group of people saw their risk of dementia drop. Just like you got to put the work in to keep your body in shape as you age, you basically have to do the same thing with your brain. A couple things I have found to help: working to learn something new every day, whatever it might be, challenging yourself in some way every day, and really importantly, staying socially active. Some days that means meeting friends in person, Other days, maybe an email, a text, or a phone call. Just stay engaged. I'm Dr. Sanjay Gupta, helping you live a better life.
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0: keep something in mind. These are communists and Islamists who want to change our Constitution while claiming they support democracy. So these are very evil people. They are saboteurs. And our Constitution has served us beautifully. Beautifully for a very long time. We're the oldest constitutional republic on earth. The idea that we should give it up because they have some idea of democracy. We want to eliminate the Senate and we want to pack the Supreme Court sound just like Democrats, doesn't it? Just like Democrats. Now we have Linda Sarsour, who's a DSA member as well as very closely tied to CARE, a Hamas front group. She hates our country. She hates Jews. She hates Israel. She hates evangelical Christians. And most of them do, by the way. At least that's the way I see it. Certainly my opinion. But let's take a listen to her. Cut four. Go.
1: This is the 250th anniversary of the Declaration of Independence. This is, quote unquote, America's birthday. And the question historically is going to be, what were we doing on the 250th anniversary of the Declaration of Independence? Do we have the audacity to sit around and say that we want to build a document that is our values and our principles and bring millions of...
0: See what
1: of
0: I mean? So listen, we have our values today. Linda Sarsour does. The commies and the Islamists do. We have our values today and we insist. We insist that you change your declaration, you change your constitution, you abandon your economic system for us. For these barely pubescent individuals whose experience in life are these phony revolutions. Go ahead.
1: And so I see people on the streets. I see mutual aid efforts. I see young people running for office. I see people of color, marginalized people, getting up and saying, I'm the leader that I've been waiting for. And seeing
0: Well, how are they marginalized if they're getting elected and they're leaders that they've been waiting for? Go ahead.
1: Around those leaders. And so don't give up hope, folks. There's more to come. We're going to survive this. And
0: survive
1: some of us.
0: What? And what are you going to do? How are these people in our country, ladies and gentlemen? Why are they in our country? Go ahead.
1: Right back. And some of us are going to be on the other side waiting to catch you when we win, because there got to be other people that are going to be building the thing that you're going to come to once we win this fight back, because we will win, my friend. So keep your chin up, your head up. It is the blessed month of Ramadan right now, so I've had a lot of time to reflect on this.
0: Yes, yes. Keep your head up, your chin up. They're going to destroy our founding document, our governing document. They're going to destroy our way of life. Communism instead of republicanism, socialism instead of capitalism. They've got it all figured out. They've never done a damn thing in their lives other than mouth off these slogans and push these punk revolutions and so forth and so on. But they have it all figured out. Tell me, what have they done for our country? What have they done for our country? Absolutely nothing. Absolutely nothing. That is what they've done for our country. They've contributed nothing to this country. They come here and they attack it. Or their parents come here and they attack it. That's what they do. No contribution to our country whatsoever. These people need to be pushed back. And that's up to us. At our breakfast tables, at our dinner tables, at our place of work, our social circles. That's up to us when it comes to voting. Otherwise, we're lost. I'll be right back.

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2: On the ones.
4: Northbound Loop 12, Walton Walker Boulevard at Northwest Highway. An accident in the two left lanes. Just the right lane is getting by. 10-minute backup to Highway 114. Got a crash in Dallas. Westbound I-30 at Dolphin Road. Also, only the right lane is open. Traffic is stop and go back to Jim Miller Road. And an accident working in Forney. Westbound Highway 80 at FM 688 Broad Street. It's in the right lane. This has traffic backed up to 740 Pinson Road. That's a 10-minute delay. With WBAP First Traffic and Weather on the Ones, I'm Dave Allen.
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3: Your forecast from the WBAP On-Time Experts 24/7 Weather Center. Low tonight of 76, tomorrow partly cloudy, high of 85, heat index up around 105 degrees, overnight low 77. It's 94 degrees in Dallas, 92 in Fort Worth. The U.S. launches new strikes on Iran. Commercial shipping through the Strait of Hormuz has fallen, with only 8 ships passing through the waterway on Thursday. That's the lowest number in 3 weeks. Attorneys for convicted child killer Tanner Horner demand a new trial. The defense for the former FedEx driver, sentenced to death in May for the kidnapping and murder of 7-year-old Athena Strand, filed the motion in Tarrant County. Lawyers argue media coverage surrounding the case prevented Horner from receiving a fair trial. Your Money News, brought to you by NetWorthRadio.com. North Texas fast food consumers are on alert following reports of a cyclospora outbreak linked to several regional Taco Bell locations. On Wall Street, the Dow Jones Industrial Average down 406.5 points to 52,146.42. The NASDAQ Composite Index down nearly 362 points to 25,520.24. S&P 500 fell more than 76 points to 7457.69. 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
16: If I were to ask you what makes for a good night's sleep, you'd probably say a dark, quiet room, not too many things on your mind. But every night when you go to get some Z's, how often do you really think about the temperature in your bedroom? Temperature may be one of the most underappreciated factors in sleep. That's according to the Senior Vice President of Research and Scientific Affairs at the National Sleep Foundation. We often hear about lights and screens and stress, but even modest changes in temperature and airflow can influence both how quickly you fall asleep and how deeply you stay asleep. Most experts will recommend a room temperature of 60 to 67 degrees Fahrenheit. You might also experiment with your sheets and what you actually wear to bed. Play around a bit and see what improves your sleep. You might be delightfully surprised. I'm Dr. Sanjay Gupta, helping you live a better life.
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1: So these people want to destroy our country. They want to destroy our way of life. From our political system to our governing system to our founding to our economic system. The greatest country on the face of the earth. All the battles that have been fought, legal battles, military battles, political battles to get to where we are today. And because of our generosity, in fact, because of our stupidity with open borders, our stupidity in allowing our colleges and universities to get away from us to teach what the enemy is promoting, we now find ourselves with our backs against the wall, the enemy within, acting throughout our culture, conquering the Democrat Party, one piece at a time. And now we're in this situation. We're in a situation where our liberty is used against us, where our Constitution is used against us, where individuals run around and talk about a little democracy and equality, and, of course, what they'll bring us is hell on earth. If you love this country and you love your lifestyle and you want to preserve it for your children and grandchildren,

0: question. Cut five, go.
1: Ashley Webb, what qualifications do you have to serve in the U.S. Senate?
2: Oh, I ran for office several times. Didn't win, but didn't run. And then I'm a songwriter, and then I write my own books. And then I suppose my transparency, I wouldn't lie to the people, and I wouldn't deceive the people like we're being deceived right now.
0: Yes, we're always being deceived and screwed over and all the rest if you're on the left, right? So people project their own imperfections, their own foolishness, their own failures onto society at large. They take responsibility for nothing. For nothing. And yet in this country, we know if you work hard and you work smart and you keep at it, you're going to make something out of yourself. But you don't hear that from these people, do you? It's always, woe is me, woe is me. The country sucks. I'm great, but the country sucks. I want equality. I want equality with the billionaires and the millionaires. Well, you didn't work for it. Well, I want it anyway, and it's not fair. Ashley Webb, cut six, go.
2: And then with the trans community, like, we're being dehumanized. They say that we want to hurt people. I don't want to hurt anybody. I just want to use the bathroom. And if they want me to use the men's
0: room, why should people vote for you? You haven't given an answer. Trans or not trans, you want to use the bathroom, I got it. You write poetry, you do whatever you do. You're a songwriter, I should say. You write your own books, great. And what qualifies you to be a senator? That you don't rape somebody like Plattner is accused of doing? I mean, seriously. Then we have Dan Kleben, a contender to replace Plattner. Kleben. Cut seven, go.
3: Do people be deported if they came to this country illegally and there is a deportation order signed by a judge?
4: Look, I believe that if someone is here illegally, the only crime they committed was that, we need a pathway to citizenship here. We know that they're hard, most of them, almost all of them, are hardworking people.
0: Now, we don't know that everybody's a hardworking person. In fact, we know that everybody's not. We know there's a lot of people who are on welfare. In fact, a more significant percentage than the general population of Americans. So, no, we don't know that everybody's hardworking. The line used to be, who's going to pick your lettuce? Of course, we don't need 25 million illegal aliens to pick lettuce. And so there you have it. We got to destroy ICE, no deportations, unless, of course, they've committed heinous crimes. And then these so-called sanctuary cities and states, which are unconstitutional, run by Democrats, every single one of them, they won't turn the violent criminal over to ICE because you have to hate ICE. They don't want them deported. They don't want anybody deported. It's inhumane, you see. And so basically our Constitution has to go, the Declaration has to go, our immigration laws have to go, our border has to go. You get it? You understand? This is what the Democrat Party stands for. This is where they're coming from. Communists, Islamists, anti-Americans. I'm just telling you the truth. Just telling you what we're hearing, what they're doing. It is what it is. It's incredible. You see, ladies and gentlemen, they attack Israel, they attack Netanyahu, they promote anti-Semitism, but in the end, they want to destroy America. They want to destroy the Declaration, the Constitution, our economic system. They want to destroy America. America is the shining city on a hill. America is the place where people of all colors, all sexes, all religions, all backgrounds can achieve whatever they seek to achieve. There's not another place like this on the face of the earth. Not one. And this is how they work it over. This is how they do what they do. They lie. They use the language and slogans of humanity and equity. Excuse me. This is what they do. All right. And then, of course, we're the warmongers, you understand. That's right. Meet the 39 out-of-state billionaires. See, they like billionaires. As long as they're billionaires. Out-of-state billionaires bankrolling John Ossoff. He's the radical left-wing trust fund baby running as a radical left-wing Democrat in Georgia, running for re-election to the Senate.

0: They're bankrolling his campaign after the senator denounced billionaire money. You got that? One of the great websites, the Washington Free Beacon. Endangered Georgia Senator Ossoff has been going hat in hand to liberal billionaires, even as he rails against the corrupting influence of the ultra-wealthy on the campaign trail. By Andrew Kerr, to Senator John Ossoff, I almost cursed, Mr. Producer, by accident, of course. The billionaires are to blame for driving the culture of corruption in American politics, and he has appointed himself as the man to put a stop to it. He could start by taking a look at his own campaign, which has accepted nearly $400,000 in campaign contributions from billionaires so far this election cycle, with a lot more to go. Ossoff, a liberal who is widely considered the most endangered Democratic incumbent senator heading into November, has garnered presidential buzz and a national profile with his fierce denunciation of billionaires, the Trump family, and the Epstein class. So says the Soros class. But his self-styled grassroots campaign for a full second term has accepted contributions from 39 billionaires since the start of 2025, according to Forbes and the Federal Election Commission records. Oh, my goodness. You mean he's a hypocrite? Ossoff's roster of prominent billionaire benefactors, none of whom appears to be from Georgia, includes progressive mega donors. You mean communists. George Soros and his son Alex, as well as Jeffrey Epstein associate, Jeffrey Epstein associate and LinkedIn co-founder, Reid Hoffman. Hotel heir and Illinois Governor J.B. Pritzker and his sister. Harvard Corporation senior fellow and former Obama Secretary of Commerce, Penny Pritzker. And Microsoft divorcee, Melinda French Gates. Contributions that, according to Ossoff's own logic, could make him beholden to their interests ahead of his own constituents. Ossoff said on Pod Save America in September, "We have to be about change and reform, and money in politics is like the root of all of this. We have to focus on that, the vast sums of corporate and billionaire money in our political system, with or without Trump, and why ordinary people are so ill-served by elected officials and by Congress." You see how they lie? These scumbags, they just lie. Ossoff's reliance on billionaires to fund his campaign could open him up to charges of hypocrisy, oh, you think? As he has made anti-corruption measures the signature theme of his re-election bid. As Ossoff tells it, American politics is a coin-operated system, with money coming in from billionaires and politicians delivering them favors in return. And the Georgia Democrat says the Trump administration is a government of, by, and for the ultra-rich. And as a how come the Democrats always raise more than the Republicans in these races? Why is that, America? Isn't that odd? They don't hate money. They just hate your money. That's right. They want your money. The Georgia Democrat says the Trump administration is a government of and by the ultra-rich and has attacked his Republican opponent, Representative Mike Collins, as being a lackey of the ultra-wealthy, willing to defund rural hospitals in order to take care of billionaires and himself. All this Marxist propaganda. Just nonstop. Going by his own logic, Ossoff owes political favors to an ever-growing roster of billionaire donors. And since 2017, when he first ran for Congress, Ossoff's political campaigns have accepted contributions from at least 70 billionaire donors, Fox News reports, 70. Alongside billionaires, Ossoff also points to corporations as vectors of corruption in modern American politics. And he says his campaign won't accept contributions from corporate PACs or federal lobbyists. Ossoff can't say the same about his billionaire donors, whose campaign contributions he hasn't returned. Ossoff and fellow Democrat, Georgia Senator Raphael Warnock, another nut job, made history together in 2020 when they won the respective elections in what was once considered a deep red state. Now Ossoff's race is considered a must-win for the Republican Party. The party wishes to regain control of the upper chamber, and it goes on. I should say hold on to the upper chamber. That's right. The Ossoff campaign did not return a request for comment. The billionaires, Adam Norwitt, Don Levin, J.B. Pritzker, James Chambers, John Morgan, that would be that famous, slip and fall lawyer? Morgan and Morgan all over the place, I guess. John Mordridge, Jennifer Pritzker, Katherine Rayner, Pat Stryker, Amos Hostetler Jr., Amy Goldman Fowler, Brian Schimpf, careful, Chris Larson, Christopher, it just goes on, George Soros, John Doerr, looking at some of the more notable names, Gates we mentioned, Reid Hoffman. So many left-wing Democrat billionaires supporting so many commies, it's hard to keep track of them. I'll be right back.
1: Mark Levin.
2: Westbound Highway 183, just before Highway 360, an accident in the two left lanes. Just the right lane is getting by. About a 10-12 minute backup to Valley View Lane. Westbound 183 express lane still shut down from Euless, Maine over to FM 157 Industrial Boulevard due to a crash. Just some heavy traffic in that area. On the eastbound side of 183 in the express lanes at Precinct Line Road, there's a wreck. The right lane is blocked. This has traffic backed up onto North Loop 820. With WBAP First Traffic, I'm Dave Allen.
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15: 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This is a great thing short term, but long term it can lead to serious and even chronic aches and pains. 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Strength and conditioning specialist Dana Santa says performing exercises at a deliberate tempo makes it easier to notice when the wrong muscles are taking over, and also gives the intended muscles a chance to engage before that compensation kicks in. Dana suggests that starting with primary movement patterns such as squatting, hinging, pushing, pulling, rotating, and core can help make compensation easiest to identify and to address. I'm Dr. Sanjay Gupta, helping you live a better life.
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0: 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And then use promo code LEVIN. Again, that's ghostbed.com/LEVIN, promo code LEVIN. 101 nights to try it at home, folks. Because they know that you're going to love it. They know that you're going to love it. And I know you're going to love it, too. More on the hypocrisy. Washington Free Beacon again. This doctor, this psychiatrist, who's married to Abdul al-Sayed, who is the Hamasite running for the Senate in Michigan. Incredible. Left-wing Michigan Senate hopeful, writes Elena Goodman. Abdul al-Sayed, he's morally a Marxist Islamist, has railed against doctors who don't accept Medicaid, arguing they discriminate against black communities and perpetuate long-held deep racism and structural racism, quoting. That criticism would apply to his wife, psychiatrist who operates a private practice that doesn't accept Medicare, Medicaid, or any other type of insurance, including private insurance. Well, she must be a racist pig then. In a June campaign video captioned, clinics and hospitals can discriminate against you based on your health insurance coverage, al-Sayed lamented what he called America's multi-class healthcare system. All this commie claptrap from these liars and suckers. He said too often in urban communities, because of structural racism, because of the circumstances of segregation, you end up having situations where you may have health insurance through Medicaid, but you don't have health care because you can't get your Medicaid accepted where you need to get it, he said. He made a similar remark during a July meet and greet in Detroit, saying that because Medicaid reimburses at half the rate, many providers aren't required to provide care. And if they can provide it for you, they provide it in a way that is consistent with the fact that you're basically a half-paying customer. Get it? See what he's doing? Denigrating the system. I mean, Medicaid is free to most people, ladies and gentlemen. And look how they trash America and trash our system. It is nonstop. Nonstop. What do they get in the rest of the world? Crap. The issue, he said, falls hardest on black communities, urban communities, communities that are systematically poor as a function of long-held deep racism and structural racism. But then again, his wifey, the lovely what's-her-name, she accepts no insurance, Medicaid, Medicare, private. She's a psychiatrist. Together, they're psychos. We'll be right back.
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8: A Better Life with Dr. Sanjay Gupta.
9: As someone who's been married nearly 25 years, I'll tell you, there's a lot of great things about having a spouse. And according to a new study out of the University of Miami Health System, marriage might even be linked to a lower risk of cancer. Why? Well, the researchers said people who are married are less likely to engage in risky behavior. They're more likely to get a nudge to go to regular preventive medicine appointments and screenings. And they have a partner to share the load of family obligations, household chores, and finances. No one is saying you should get married in the pursuit of better health. But if you are single, how can you build a strong support system to maybe get some of these same benefits? Do your own research, find out what's important, and then hold members of your squad accountable and let them hold you accountable as well. That can provide a lot of support. I'm Dr. Sanjay Gupta, helping you live a better life.
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12: On the ones.
14: Southbound 75 just after Virginia Parkway in McKinney, an accident. The left lane is blocked. Seeing about a 10-12 minute backup to Wilmoth Road. In Dallas, that accident on northbound Loop 12, Walton Walker Boulevard at Northwest Highway has just been cleared. Traffic still unwinding from Highway 114, just about a 5 minute delay. Accident working in Fort Worth, westbound Highway 183, just before Highway 360. It's in the two left lanes, just the right lanes getting by. 15 minute backup to the Bush Turnpike. The WBAP first traffic and weather on the ones. I'm Dave Allen.
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13: Your forecast from the WBAP on-time experts 24/7 Weather Center. Low overnight of 76 degrees, tomorrow partly cloudy, high of 85, heat index 105 degrees with a low of 77. It's 94 degrees in Dallas, 92 in Fort Worth. 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A seventh night of U.S. airstrikes is underway right now in Iran. Attacks have hit at least five vital bridges, a major rail junction, road networks, and an electric plant. Attorneys for convicted child killer Tanner Horner demand a new trial. The defense for the former FedEx driver, sentenced to death in May for the kidnapping and murder of 7-year-old Athena Strand, claims media coverage surrounding the case prevented Horner from receiving a fair trial. Your money news brought to you by NetWorthRadio.com. DFW gas prices have surged 28 cents in a single week. Drivers now paying an average of $3.66 a gallon for regular unleaded. On Wall Street today, the Dow Jones Industrial Average down 406.5 points to 52,146.42. NASDAQ Composite Index down almost 362 points to 25,520.24. S&P 500 fell just over 76 points to 7457.69. 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
9: 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Why? 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No one is saying you should get married in the pursuit of better health. 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I'm Dr. Sanjay Gupta, helping you live a better life.
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0: Hello, America. 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Our number, 877-381-3811, 877-381-3811. We have two fantastic Life, Liberty, and Levin programs for you this weekend. Always the same time and same place, 8 p.m. Eastern Time, Saturday, that's tomorrow night, 8 p.m. Eastern Time, Sunday, well after the last of the soccer games. And I'll be rooting for Argentina just because I hate the government of Spain. That's a whole other story. And I think the government of Argentina is run by a solid pro-American conservative. So that's how I pick these teams. But I hope you'll set whatever device you use to record the program or watch it live. You can set your DVR, of course. So that's 8 p.m. Eastern Time tomorrow night, 8 p.m. Eastern Time Sunday night. We've had very strong ratings despite all the sports and all the competition because of you folks, and I don't let you down. I'll give you an example. I was up, last time when I was doing the monologue, I was up at about 6:30 in the morning, and I worked for 5.5 hours on the monologue, Mr. Producer. 5.5 hours. It's like I'm writing a book, you know, a chapter in a book. And the reason in part is I might start something and then drop it. I might find a piece of research that I find compelling that I feel like I should share with you. Or I'll be ready, I'll write it, and I'll write notes to myself, mostly is how I do it. And then I'll conclude, well, I don't like it. So let me tighten this thing up. So I do that myself. A lot of books are coming up, I know, because people want to keep coming on my show. And they have books coming out. It just amazes me where people find time to write books. Now, I write books, my own books. I write them late at night. So, for instance, people are curious. I'll do the radio show. It'll be done at 9. By 10 o'clock, I'll sit down. I'll start working on it till 2 or 3 in the morning. If I have an idea, I'll get up at 6 in the morning and work on it some more. The weekends become work weekends. And so Saturday, I'll put in half to two-thirds of a day. Sunday, I'll put in two-thirds to three-fourths of a day working on the book. And so I know when you get my book that I put my heart and soul and my brain into it, that somebody else didn't write it, and I didn't go through the motions of editing it and pretending that I wrote it and I'm this great historian and everything else. That's what other people do. That's not what I do. And you can tell. Because if you have individuals who are spending their weekends playing golf, spending their weekends traveling, spending their weekends at Mar-a-Lago, spending their weekends wherever they are, they're clearly not writing a book, are they, Mr. Producer? Well, that's the way it works around here. Jack Keane, one of the great military thinkers of our time, also a great hero. It goes back to the Vietnam War. He's a retired four-star general. That's not easy to come by. He was also the vice chairman of the Joint Chiefs in a past administration, Republican administration. He was on Fox News Today. And here's what he had to say in part. And when Jack Keane speaks, you ought to listen. Cut 9, go.
1: Now, let's get something straight for the American people. There is a fiction created by the Iranians that there's a diplomatic side to the Iranians that are moderates, that they really want to make a deal. And then there's these hardliners, the IRGC and others, who are not don't want to make a deal. And these diplomatic guys have kind of work with them and help us work with them, Americans. You got to understand the challenges that we're facing. That is all fiction created by them to play us. And we've got to wake up to the facts that are really in front of us. And the evidence speaks louder than their words. They broke the MOU within days of their president signing it.
2: Yes.
1: That's the reality. Why? Because of what I said. This is at their center of gravity. This is their strategic asset. We should not fall prey to this recent and now diplomatic overture to make a deal again. They just want to stop us from taking this strategic asset away from them. We've got to get on with doing it.
0: Let him finish. So whoever that is keeps interrupting him. Just let him speak. That's why I'm proud of my show on Saturday and Sunday. I let the guests speak. You don't have to be a host. As but hold on now. Just cool it. I don't know who that was. I don't really care. Just cool it. It's okay. It's okay. He's there for a reason. He's there because of his knowledge and expertise. And he's 100% correct. We've seen this play out for half a century. Another great general is General Kellogg. And General Kellogg has been Keith Kellogg, Lieutenant General. He was on Fox News yesterday. He's very much worth listening to as well. Cut 10, go.
2: As long as you've got a theocratic government run by the Revolutionary Guards, you're going to have this problem. The IRGC, that is not the army, is basically running the government right now with the supreme leader. Look, the president has got it right. He's done something nobody else, no previous president has done. And he's not doing it for himself. He's doing it for our kids and our grandkids to make sure we don't have another nuclear power in the world and one that can destabilize the Middle East. And he's really doing a great job in what he's trying to do right now. And when you look at what he's doing right now, when you look at the problem he's got, I think, facing us right now, he's kind of isolating the battlefield with the aerial strikes. But I will tell you, aerial strikes alone won't do the job. The Germans learned that in World War II when they put the Blitz on London. Didn't work. And I was in the first Gulf War. We sustained 30 days of bombing before we crossed the berm and we got to the Euphrates River. And within 100 hours, they broke. The Iranians believe, and I think they're fundamentally wrong on this because they're facing the wrong president right now, meaning Donald Trump is willing to do something. They've got two points of leverage they have. One is Karg Island, which basically runs 90% of their oil. The vast majority of that, by the way, goes to China. And the other one is the control of the strait, and the islands in the strait as well. And if you can neutralize both of those as strategic targets, either by occupation or whatever it's going to take, you basically control their economy. If you control their economy, I think they start to break.
0: It's interesting. Many of the woke right types have never served in the military. I haven't. What's interesting is these men have. They've seen combat. They've led troops into war. And you hear how they talk. They talk about what the military is supposed to do and how a military can win. And they ought to be listened to. We'll get into that summit this weekend, too. And we're further going to get into arming the Iranian people. And I get into some detail, and I will, into that. I also am going to continue to go after these communists and Islamists, continue to expose them for what they are and what they're trying to do to our country. I've got to use these platforms as a Paul Revere to call out as many people who will listen. You know, people come and go in an audience, whether it's TV or radio or podcasting or whatever it is. Most people, but not all, they don't stay for the full 3 hours of radio or the full hour of TV, but some do. So I'm hoping we catch people as they come and go, and I'm hoping that you folks will pass on the word, too. We've got to push back. The bottom line with the communists, that is the Marxist Islamists, is that they want to destroy our country. They want to destroy your faith if you're not Islamist. In the case of the Marxist communists, they want to destroy your livelihood. They want to destroy your liberty. If you like this country, if you love this country, if you're a cop or a firefighter or a veteran or an electrician or a plumber or a bus driver or a taxi driver, Uber, Lyft, whatever you are, these people hate you. They talk about ending slavery. They want to enslave you in their own way. Most communist regimes are regimes of slavery and indentured servants. I'll be right back.
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4: Accident in McKinney, southbound 75 after Virginia Parkway. It's in the left lane. Tow truck is on the scene. Traffic deck is backed up to Wilmoth Road. That's going to be about a 10-12 minute delay. Still have this wreck working westbound Highway 183, approaching Highway 360. Only the right lane is getting by. Stop and go traffic back to the Bush Turnpike. That's a 10-minute delay. And slow traffic heading into downtown Fort Worth, southbound 35W from Northside Drive over to Highway 121. That'll take you about 5 minutes. With WBAP First Traffic, I'm Dave Allen.
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0: We have to have a lot. We only have 3 hours. 3 hours moves very quickly. It just does. Let me see here. Bear with me, folks. I'm going to get something here. Boom, boom, boom, boom, boom. Okay, here we are. Very interesting. Iran is telling its citizens to turn off the air conditioning to preserve the power grid. Blames U.S. strikes for the strain. And this is why today Tucker Carlson has quadrupled down in his attack on our great president, Donald Trump. And I do note that some of these fraudulent phonies who claim to be loyal to Donald Trump, who are on the internet, Alex Brewski being one of them, embraces Tucker Carlson. So I guess their allegiance is not to Trump, is it? Iran tells citizens to turn off AC, New York Post reports. Preserve power grid blames U.S. strikes for the strain. Sweltering Iranians were warned by their rulers to shut off their air conditionings during peak hours as the regime claimed the country's power grid came under strain from U.S. attacks. Tehran's Ministry of Energy said in a statement that shutoffs were necessary to help ensure a stable electricity supply in southern provinces. Almost sounds like New York, doesn't it, Rich? Oh, yeah. Almost sounds like the entire northeast of New England. Where, of course, they have decided that energy production will affect the climate. These are degrowthers. These are Neanderthals. These are throwbacks. The communists are, the Islamists are, and these so-called climate change idol worshippers, they are too. They're throwbacks. That's why they hate capitalism. Now, the statement did not specify whether power plants, transmission lines, or other equipment had been attacked. CENTCOM declined to say whether the U.S. military hit Iranian power plants or other energy targets, but a White House official denied to the BBC that any civilian infrastructure was struck. U.S. force carried out strikes exclusively on military targets, including military logistics infrastructure, the person said. Temperatures in the Iranian capital hit triple digits on Friday, with highs of 102 expected both Saturday and Sunday. The port of Bandar Abbas, focus of the latest American bombing campaign. Temperatures, who cares what it is? Is it the Weather Channel? President Trump pledged to begin bombing Iranian energy infrastructure next week if Tehran continues resisting U.S. demands. He said next week it's really bad for them. Foundation for the Defense of Democracies, Iran Program Director Behnam Ben Taleblou, told the Post that Tehran, not the U.S., is responsible for the crisis. It's not the first time they've ordered their citizens to go without air conditioning. They're saying that now and have said it before. They try to get people to conserve when the government doesn't. But an official talking point, blame is being shifted, you see, to the United States. Of course. Said they will have a combination environmental and economic crisis anyway, since those were unresolved things pre-January protests, referring to the widespread protests in Iran. Other infrastructure has also been struck. Overnight U.S. strikes on Friday hit road and rail bridges with the goal of cutting off Bandar Abbas from the rest of Iran. That's one of the main places for the IRGC. The attacks also collapsed a tower at Iran's Qabahar port on the Gulf of Oman, a key trade route for a landlocked neighboring Afghanistan, the state-run news agency reported. Friday marked the sixth consecutive day of U.S. airstrikes. And so what you see is the president comes under increasing intense attack from the woke right. Tehran retaliated by attacking U.S. partners in the region with missiles and other projectiles, and Kuwait authorities said Iran attacked a power and water desalination plant, causing widespread damage to the station. So far, they haven't fired a spitball at Israel, because I guess they know what Israel will do to them, whether the United States likes it or not. But that time will come, because they won't be able to control themselves. In Qatar, the public was warned twice to take shelter as air defenses fired to intercept the missiles. Doha's interior ministry said falling debris wounded a child. Jordan's military said it intercepted three incoming missiles Friday morning, launched by Iran. Explosions also could be heard Friday morning in Erbil and other locations in northern Iraq's semi-autonomous Kurdish region as air defenses targeted incoming fire. The attack apparently targeted the Iranian Kurdish dissident group, Kamala, killing at least 9 people and wounding others. Iran did not immediately claim the attack, but the targeted Kamala in the past, and it goes on. Hakeem Jeffries, very stupid man. He just sounds stupid. He acts stupid. He says stupid things. At the American Federation of Teachers Convention, that's like, you know, a Communist Party USA convention. Cut 11, go.
1: A week from this Sunday will be only 100 days out with an opportunity to change direction in the United States of America. The MAGA extremists, they talk a lot about regime change. Okay, the one regime change that we need to bring about is throw MAGA extremists out of the Congress in November.
0: Cut 12, Randy Weingarten, complete fraud, phony, and fool. The head of the AFT. Cut 12, go.
2: This time, the country elected Donald Trump. And, well, remember that warning?
0: You know, I'm one of these outliers who doesn't believe these public sector teacher unions should even exist. And this is one of the reasons. They shake down their teachers, 35% of whom or so are Republicans. They steal their money. They are radical, hardcore leftists. They support the DSA in Chicago. They're openly communist. And these are the people teaching our kids. It's hopeless if we can't fix these things. Go ahead.
2: Is at the gate. Well, the barbarians aren't at the gate.
0: I think the barbarian is at the podium. I won't comment on her looks, Mr. Bedusa. That would be very rude. I'll be right back.

0: For nearly 3,000 years, Homer's epic poem, The Odyssey, has shaped the literary and moral imagination of the West. More than a story of monsters and shipwrecks and mythical creatures, it's about courage, duty, loyalty, and the search for home. Odysseus faces cyclops, sirens, witches, and storms at sea. 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
2: On the ones.
4: Southbound 75, just after Virginia Parkway in McKinney. Accident has the left lane blocked. It's about a 10, 12-minute backup to Wilmoth Road. Got an accident now working in Rowlett on eastbound I-30 just after Dow Rock. Two left lanes are blocked. Traffic is stacking up near Bass Pro Drive. Give yourself an extra 10 minutes. That accident in Fort Worth, westbound 183 just before Highway 360 has been cleared. Still about a 5 to 10-minute backup to the Bush Turnpike. With WBAP First Traffic and Weather on the Ones, I'm Dave Allen.
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3: Your forecast from the WBAP On-Time Experts 24-7 Weather Center. Overnight, mostly clear skies. We'll see a low around 74 degrees. Tomorrow, warm and humid, high around 97 degrees. Heat index is going to be up well over 100. It will cool down overnight with a low of 77. It's 93 degrees in Dallas, 92 in Fort Worth. 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New attacks underway this hour against Iran. These attacks are targeting infrastructure. This is the seventh consecutive night of attacks to strike the country. The legal team for Tanner Horner is demanding a new trial. He was convicted of the murder of a child and faces the death penalty. He was sentenced to death after only 3 hours of deliberations. His lawyers say he could not get a fair trial because of media coverage. Your money news brought to you by NetWorthRadio.com. DFW gas prices have surged 28 cents in a single week. Drivers in the Metroplex paying an average of $3.66 a gallon for regular unleaded. On Wall Street, the Dow Jones Industrial Average down 406.5 points to 52,146.42. NASDAQ Composite Index fell more than 361 points to 25,520.24. S&P 500 down just over 76 points to 7457.69. 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
20: As someone who's been married nearly 25 years, I'll tell you, there's a lot of great things about having a spouse. And according to a new study out of the University of Miami Health System, marriage might even be linked to a lower risk of cancer. Why? Well, the researchers said people who are married are less likely to engage in risky behavior. They're more likely to get a nudge to go to regular preventive medicine appointments and screenings. And they have a partner to share the load of family obligations, household chores, and finances. No one is saying you should get married in the pursuit of better health. But if you are single, how can you build a strong support system to maybe get some of these same benefits? Do your own research, find out what's important, and then hold members of your squad accountable and let them hold you accountable as well. That can provide a lot of support. I'm Dr. Sanjay Gupta, helping you live a better life.
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0: the only constitutional lawyer you can see today. For free. 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
1: 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Imagine being a child forced to leave everything behind because of war and then finding a place of safety, care, and hope. 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Many more than I have, that's for sure. So go to jhm.org, that's John Hagee Ministries, jhm.org/Levin, jhm.org/LEVIN. 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

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I thought it was superb and incredibly substantive and informative. 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I think that's the site, right, Rich? Sorry, whitehouse.gov, whitehouse.gov. And there's reams and reams of information there if you're interested in going through it. Lots of it is redacted, but as you go through it, you can piece things together. And one of the things that really pops out there, because I took a peek at it earlier today, is the massive amount of voting information the communist Chinese have gathered from us illegally. They've gone into our voting systems, and they've truly gathered the identities, the information of hundreds of thousands of voters. Hundreds of thousands of voters. And so I think, I hope, we're not calling Xi our friend anymore. He never was, really, was he? But here we go. Yahoo News. China builds full-scale U.S. destroyer replica in Xinjiang Desert to target real warships. These people are serious about war. And they just love it when the suckers among us, the isolationists, the appeasers, and the pacifists, keep attacking us and making it more and more difficult to build up our security and to defend ourselves. China builds full-scale U.S. destroyer replica in the desert to target real warships. They've constructed a full-scale, three-dimensional replica of a U.S. Navy Arleigh Burke-class guided missile destroyer at a weapons testing facility in the Taklamakan Desert, the most structurally detailed warship mock-up yet identified. The discovery first reported by CNN using imagery from U.S. geospatial intelligence company Vantor indicates that the PLA is refining its ability to strike one of the United States' most capable and widely deployed surface combatants. Now, why are they doing that if they're for peace and tranquility? Construction began around October 2025 per satellite data from Sentinel-2 and Corpinius, with principal features assembled by May 11, 2026. The structure sits more than 2,700 kilometers from the nearest coastline, terrain that allows controlled weapons and sensor trials without the maritime traffic, weather variability, or foreign observation associated with the sea testing. Now, Joseph Wu of the Taiwan Defense Studies Initiative is credited with first identifying the structure. Beijing has not publicly confirmed it. Well, of course they haven't. Unlike the flat ship-shaped outlines previously identified at communist Chinese desert ranges, the new mock-up is three-dimensional. It's a structure incorporating the hull, forward gun position, bridge, funnel, and helicopter flight deck of an Arleigh Burke-class destroyer. The distinction matters. Early generation flat targets were sufficient to mimic a radar cross-section for radar-guided missiles. A three-dimensional replica is required for testing imaging infrared seekers, that is, guidance systems that identify a target by its physical shape rather than its radar return. The more accurate the replica, the better Chinese engineers can determine whether a seeker can distinguish a real warship from a decoy, a chafe cloud, or another vessel in a crowded formation. They are really gearing up. The Arleigh Burke class is the operational backbone of the U.S. naval power projection in the Western Pacific. These ships escort carrier strike groups, provide Aegis ballistic missile defense for task forces, conduct anti-submarine warfare, and carry Tomahawk missiles, that is, cruise missiles. Destroyer Squadron 15, that is, 10 Arleigh Burke ships in Japan, the largest forward-deployed surface combatant group in the world, regularly transits the Taiwan Strait and South China Sea. In a conflict over Taiwan, these destroyers would protect aircraft carriers and amphibious groups from Chinese air and missile attack, degrading their capability as central to China's anti-access strategy across the region. China's maintained ship-shaped targets for at least 5 years. Maxar imagery from 2021 showed a flat carrier outline and two Arleigh Burke shapes at the same facility. They're gearing up. Now, the 2023 structure reproduced the outline of the Gerald R. Ford class carrier at approximately 1,085 feet, including its island superstructure. The progression to a three-dimensional destroyer with detailed superstructure marks a significant escalation.

0: education and testing ambition and realism. The Department of War's 2025 annual report attributes anti-ship roles to the DF-21D and DF-26 and DF-27 ballistic missiles and identifies the YJ-21 as a hypersonic anti-ship ballistic missile. Though no publicly available evidence links any of these to the new replica or confirms it has been used in a live test. You're talking about not just ballistic missiles, but hypersonic missiles. They're not kidding, and they're not fooling around. And so when we have the enemy within that's undermining our nation, that's attacking our economic system, which helps make our military possible, when we have the enemy within, the communist Chinese are spending money, and we have these doofuses that are focused on the Israeli influence operation, of which there's none, the communist Chinese influence operation, which is ubiquitous, the Qatari influence operation, which is ubiquitous, and we have these dumbasses going on and on about Israeli influencers. I mean, we have real enemies that are trying to destroy us from within and without. Crazy. I'll be right back.
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11: Everyone poops. It's not just the name of a classic potty training book. It's a universal truth. Even though everyone does it, almost no one wants to talk about it. Dr. Tricia Pasricha wants to change that. She's the author of a new book. It's called You've Been Pooping All Wrong. And she says there are three critical P's of pooping. The first is propulsion. Both the voluntary push you exert and the involuntary contractions that happen naturally within your body. Top line, when you feel the need to go, don't hold it. The second P is pliability, which refers to stool softness. The keys to this one are making sure you're drinking enough water and eating enough fiber. And the last P is for pelvic floor. If you can get your knees up above your waist while you're on the toilet, like on a stool or a garbage can or a stack of books even, that can make all the difference. I'm Dr. Sanjay Gupta, helping you live a better life.
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Now's the time to diversify, America. Now's the time. I keep reading reports about the economy down the road. They're making me a little nervous. I'm just being honest with you. I'm just telling you something that's out there. Gold entered 2026 after a historic year, 53 new all-time highs. Record annual demand and average price up 44% year over year. Then it pushed past $5,500 in January. Here's the thing. Let me just speak turkey to you. If you have an IRA or a 401k or a Kilo or whatever your pension plan is, you really ought to look into diversification of some of that. Never all of it, but some of it. But you may have all of it in equities or all of it in bonds or all of it in treasury notes or something like that. But by diversification, what is meant to me is outside of the paper investments and get some tangible investments. And really, there's nothing better than gold. And then silver, if that's what you prefer. And the time to get it is not when it's at its highest point. The time to get it is when it's below its highest point, but you know it's heading north. You know it's heading up. That's the trajectory, even though it zigs and it zags. This is what I do. I'm not just talk. This is what I do. This is what we do. And this is what I encourage you to look into. And there are different companies that sell gold, and we have found that monetary gold is very transparent, enormously helpful, and very supportive. And they will give you a free gold and silver guide before you spend one nickel. You just have to ask for it, a free gold and silver guide. They've been in business more than 25 years, almost 26 years. And they are highly rated, highly rated. They are a transparent company. They are a company that wants to help their clients. They take it seriously. And they monitor these things each and every day. The central banks out there, these are the banks, the central banks of other governments and countries. They're adding gold. They're dropping, in many cases, currencies, including ours. China is among those that's hoarding more gold than most, but there's other countries too. And they're doing it for a reason. Central banks, banks, period. Diversification is the key. You've heard the old proverb. Don't put all your eggs in one basket. Well, it's a proverb for a reason. Diversification is the key to preserving what you have earned. It's the key to preserving your pension. It's the key to preserving wherever you put your money. And I'm not even talking about millionaires or billionaires, although that's perfectly fine. 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I want to encourage you to call Monetary Gold right now. 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It is problematic to me that when a president of the United States wants to talk about the state of the country, wants to talk about what our intelligence agencies and federal law enforcement have found in terms of communist China interfering in the 2020 election, that they don't consider that news. It's really quite appalling. Elections are key to how we run this country. And if you have foreign interference
in our elections. It's a big deal. And they have the receipts. They're right there online at whitehouse.gov. Whitehouse.gov. And if you would like to check it out this weekend, you really ought to do that and take your time and go through it. We have individual countries that seek to destroy our country. We have individuals in our country that seek to destroy our country. We have a fairly weak ruling class. We've got rogue judges. We've got faculty in most of our colleges and universities, not all, but too many, who view it as their job to brainwash, to indoctrinate, and to attack the very substance of this nation, the very existence of this nation. All these factors build up over the years. We've got a Democrat Party. A Democrat Party that's turning into some kind of a 1930s German party. And I'm not kidding. We have individuals who have claimed to be Republicans in the past, claimed to be conservatives in the past, who also are throwbacks to the 1930s isolationists, economic socialists. Really quite shocking. Got some jerk out there by the name of Hazani. I never heard of him before, but apparently he's trying to make a name for himself. National conservatism. And I'm a liberal. The guy clearly has mashed potatoes for brains, in my humble opinion. But he was all in with Tucker Carlson. He's all in with the Veep. He's all in with all this. He thinks he's got a clever new philosophy. He's got nothing. Says Reagan was a populist. There's always some level of populism when you're running for office or when you're governing. But he was not a populist. He was a traditional conservative who had the ability and the wisdom to reach out to the population, to convey ideas to them. But he was a conservative. I campaigned for him 76 and 80, and I worked for him for 8 years. We'll be right back.

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